0: reconciliation, and just in general, that we could love each other, all people. And it's so basic, so simple, the idea of love, loving oneself and loving others fearlessly. And if we all held that point of view, we could engage in any process. Those that are difficult or simple, it wouldn't matter. Love is the key to all of this, yeah. What is the most immediate, meaningful action is for individuals and families and institutions and other organizations to really study and learn our past, to engage in the idea and to reach an understanding that it was wrong, that it was harmful, but that it can be challenged and changed. Everybody on this panel today, all those listening, have the opportunity to move forward with the rest of us Canadians who are interested in humanity and collectiveness, and everybody belongs and everybody has value. All of us, those listening, have an opportunity to begin by just simply deepening your understanding. Read all the books, meet the people, do whatever you have to get a good grasp of where we are as a society of human beings.
1: That was Chief Dr. Robert Joseph, Hereditary Chief of the Gwawe Inuk First Nation, and a longtime voice for reconciliation. Hear the full conversation or donate to help amplify Indigenous voices at adaytolisten.ca. On this day, the National Day for Truth and Reconciliation, the Downie Wenjack Fund and this station have come together to bring you A Day to Listen. I'm William Prince. I'm a singer-songwriter from Pegwis First Nation. You know, for a lot of years before I found any success, there was a time when I was without a valid piece of ID to help me get back on my feet. I was staying at friends' apartments, but I was really up in the air when it came to my future and what I was going to do. Music seemed like far beyond my grasp, that, you know, it wasn't going to be the thing for me, and so I was looking for a job, and that was incredibly hard to do. If you didn't have a piece of valid ID, a home address that was current to, you know, prove your place in the world, so to say. And I think of that challenge all the time when people say how easy it is to get yourself out of poverty, to get a job and work harder. And geez, what a challenge that is when you don't even have the basics to get you there. A place to lay your head, you know, clean clothes, a lunch to take to work, an address. Coming up, Pulitzer Prize-winning journalist Connie Walker shares her perspective on the power of survivor stories, the importance of preserving them, and what can be lost when they disappear. I'm William Prince, and this is A Day to Listen.
2: 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We pay our respect to the First Nations and Métis ancestors of this place and reaffirm our relationship with one another.
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4: Daryl, that kid who loved the smell of gas from a safe distance, built his first gas station when he was 5. 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
12: This is A Day to Listen. I'm William Prince. I'm a singer-songwriter from Pegwis First Nation. I guess I'd always had an affinity for creative writing. You know, I would journal in school and I would come up with TV shows or movie plots or poems. And I don't know, I always felt the calling to share that gift. I think it's a part of blood memory and it really helps us communicate our feelings in the moment. I've spent my life basically extracting the truth from every lived situation and putting it to music in hopes that I could do just that, connect with another person, and hopefully one day it'll give insight to who I was as a younger man to my son when he's an older man. And that tradition, that blood memory, will continue on with every song I write. It's the oldest part of our culture, the oral tradition of passing down knowledge, things we've seen, things we've been through. Half of storytelling is really just bringing the truth of all situations to light and giving them away to other people, maybe connecting with another person to help them through a similar situation that you've lived through. This is the National Day for Truth and Reconciliation. Through the Gord Downie and Chani Wenjack Fund, we have partnered with major media outlets throughout Canada to bring you A Day to Listen. As we mark 10 years since the release of Gord Downie's Secret Path, we're reflecting on the power of stories to help us understand the truth and what it means to honor that truth with action. Connie Walker is a Cree investigative journalist and a member of the Okanese First Nation. Through her award-winning podcast, Stolen, Surviving St. Michael's, Connie explored her own father's experience at residential school and the impact his story had on her family.
13: My brother shared this story on Facebook where it was the first time I learned that my father had been abused when he was a boy at residential school. And I happened to be an investigative journalist who had the support and resources at the time to do an investigation into this residential school to try to find the priest who abused my dad. And we were able to, you know, with this incredible team that I had working on the podcast, uncover so much information about the scale of abuse. In the end, we were able to, you know, find over 200 allegations of sexual abuse against 16 priests, 13 nuns, and 15 staff members at this one school. Like, that is just a staggering level of horrific abuse. And when I thought about it after, I was like, this was so random that it just happened to be St. Michael's, and it just happened to be because I had the resources at the time, and I work as a journalist. But it's so unfair that not everybody has access to this information. It's so unfair that, because I heard from so many other survivors, intergenerational survivors, who said, this felt like you were talking about me and my dad, or me and my mom, or me and my grandparent. We all have these stories. We all are connected to Indian residential schools as Indigenous people in Canada. Actually, I remember I was in Ottawa at the final TRC event in 2015. And I remember late Justice Marie Sinclair telling, you know, this room that was packed full of survivors and intergenerational survivors and government officials and media. He said, there's not a single Indigenous person in Canada who has not been touched by the legacy of residential school. And, you know, I knew at the time in 2015 that the TRC had just spent 6 years hearing from survivors, and that was the truth. And I believed him when he said it. But it wasn't until years later, when I finally did the investigation and understood my father's experience, understood my uncle's experience at St. Michael's, that I could see how my own life had been shaped by their experiences, and how my own life is continuing to be impacted by what happened in that school that I never went to.
12: That was Pulitzer Prize winning journalist Connie Walker, whose work has brought Indigenous stories and experiences to audiences throughout Canada and beyond. This is a day to listen. Thousands of records detailing abuse from residential school survivors are scheduled for permanent destruction in 2027. Unless individual survivors request to preserve them. Connie Walker shares why it's important to preserve these records, not only for survivors and their families, but for Canada.
13: One of the things that concerns me is that I know from my journalism, and I know from the reporting that I've done, how hard survivors fought to be heard, how hard they fought to share the true stories of what they experienced in Indian residential schools, and how important it is for Indigenous people, but for all Canadians to know and understand those truths. And my concern is that we're about to lose some of the darkest truths of what they experienced, and that they may not have had, you know, proper information about what was about to happen. They may not have been notified about the destruction of their records, and that for many survivors, it's too late. No one is allowed to request a survivor's testimony except for them. And, you know, even in my own family, unfortunately, I know we've lost so many survivors who, you know, cannot make that choice anymore. And it's, as a journalist and somebody who is trying to seek and amplify the truth and help people understand the truth about Indian residential schools, that is concerning. But also as an intergenerational survivor who has gotten to know in the last few years through my work about more about what my family experienced in Indian residential schools, I know how important it is for us to have that information and to understand how we've all been impacted by this history.
12: Now, Cree journalist Connie Walker, a member of Oconee's First Nation, reflects on what honoring truth with action means to her.
13: I guess when I think about honoring truth with action, for me, it's about doing as much as I can to protect as much survivor testimony and records as I can, in order to share that back with families and communities and survivors, you know, because I think that given the impending destruction of the most comprehensive archive that exists of survivor testimony, it's really made me realize how important it is to preserve as much as we can. And so I've been working on a project called the Indian Residential School Records Project, where we're trying to replicate essentially what we did in the podcast Surviving St. Michael's, and find and archive as many of the lawsuits that survivors filed before there was a settlement agreement, with the goal of then giving those records and giving our research back to survivors and their families and communities so they can decide what should happen with it. You know, I think that we really want to honor their agency and honor their choices with that they should have determination over their own records. And so the work that I am doing to try to honor the truth is to protect it as much as I can, with the goal of giving it back to families and survivors in their communities so that they can decide how it should be used. That to me, I think, is something that I feel is particularly urgent, because we're about to lose, you know, all of the survivor testimony that was created through the IAP process. And I think that's something that a lot of people don't know, and that they should know is about to happen.
12: Connie Walker's work reminds us that telling stories is not only part of honoring truth, we also have a responsibility to protect, preserve, and carry those stories forward. Hear the full conversation or donate to help amplify Indigenous voices at adaytolisten.ca. I am William Prince. Thank you for joining us here on A Day to Listen. We are airing on hundreds of radio stations throughout Canada, and I'm honored to be your host. Being a part of A Day to Listen over the past few years has truly been some of the most meaningful work in my entire life. Getting to be a small part of such an important day, sharing the importance of the history of residential schools, spurred on and led by one of my favorite singers of all time, Gord Downie, and to be a part of the Gord Downie and Chani Wenjack Fund in some capacity is always very fulfilling work. It gets to show my family, my son, that we can lend ourselves to causes and messages bigger than ourselves. And I think it's in that we truly grow. And with that, I deepen my knowledge, my empathy, and understanding for the true devastating effects of this and the importance for this day. As we mark 10 years since the release of Gord Downie's Secret Path, we're reflecting on how one story can inspire people to learn, to listen, and to take action. Honoring truth with action is this year's theme for A Day to Listen. Thank you for tuning in. Chi Miigwech for listening. We have more important and insightful conversations coming up right here on A Day to Listen.
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19: Good evening. I'm David Curtin. Temperatures are plummeting tonight. Today, we opened our eyes and ears to Canada's darkest history.
20: It's very important people understand why there's so many of our people out on the streets homeless.
19: And Brett Lowther is reacquired.
21: I had a guy that's been here before that's made some big kicks for us, and that's kicking at a very high level right now.
19: So we start with the weather. Farmers are hoping for the best as they continue to grind through this harvest. But now Environment Canada is out with a frost advisory. It covers all of southern Saskatchewan, most of the central areas, including Saskatoon and up around Meadow Lake. The lows tonight will be hovering around the freezing mark or even below. 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
22: It's tough when people don't recognize the negative things that happen to First Nations people, and then we have to have some hard, uncomfortable discussions. We just got to keep forging ahead and doing what we can to support people.
19: Today has been the National Day for Truth and Reconciliation. You just heard Tribal Chief Mark Arcand at the Saskatoon Tribal Council's powwow at SaskTel Center in Saskatoon. There has been much dancing and ceremony throughout the country today, including ceremonies in Saskatoon's two largest cities. We have two reports, beginning in Saskatoon with reporter Mia Holowaychuk.
23: Irene Nippy from Kinnison First Nation says coming to powwows like this is a way to reclaim the pride and traditions taken away from her at 6 years old. She says people are still dealing with the trauma from the abuse generations later.
20: Some people are always telling us, get over it. But how can you get over it when it's happened and goes, it seeps into our children?
23: She says her children also went to residential school and her family is still working to heal from the wounds that it left. At SaskTel Center, I'm Mia Holowaychuk.
24: In Regina, I'm Jillian Massey.
25: We, suffered from an identity crisis, and we didn't really have the tools to function as effective citizens.
24: Dr. Blair Stonechild says attending the Labrette Residential School was a soul-crushing experience. He says education used to be a tool to assimilate.
25: Today it's, it's being used as a tool for creating mutual understanding and reconciliation.
24: Stonechild says education for reconciliation has power. In Regina, I'm Jillian Massey.
19: Two elders of the Tawasin First Nation in British Columbia are dead after a vehicle hit pedestrians outside the Tawasin Mills Mall in Metro Vancouver this morning. At the time, members of the First Nation were holding a ceremony marking the National Day for Truth and Reconciliation. Police say the driver may have experienced a medical emergency before the collision. Two others were injured. On social media, Prime Minister Mark Carney says to lose the members in such a terrifying accident on a day already so heavy with grief is devastating. Terrifying moments on a Fly Dubai flight bound for Tel Aviv today. In the cockpit, one pilot stabbed the other, then tried to crash the plane. It dropped 14,000 feet in 37 seconds. The force so strong it ripped a part of the tail off. Passengers busted into the cockpit and wrestled the pilot to the floor, while the injured pilot was able to get out a distress signal to air traffic control. ABC transportation correspondent Sam Sweeney.
0: They don't respond back and say, hey, are you being hijacked? This is sort of like pressing the silent alarm for a bank teller during a robbery. That's when the Israeli military was launched. Fighter jets were scrambled and put into the air, but they never made it, of course, into the Saudi Arabian airspace. But again, of course, they were lucky to level that plane out and then bring it safely down, despite losing parts of that tail.
19: Yeah, two other pilots who were sitting in the back of the plane landed that plane safely in Saudi Arabia. Brett is back. The Saskatchewan Roughriders announced a fifth-round draft pick was sent to the Ottawa Redblacks in exchange for kicker Brett Lowther. It comes on what is usually a quiet trade deadline day in the CFL.
1: A deal was finally struck between the Riders and Redblacks to bring Brett Lowther back to Saskatchewan. General Manager Jeremy O'Day says they have been looking at the kicker spot for a few weeks now.
21: I had those discussions then, and then kind of circled back in the last couple days and kind of worked through it, kind of back and forth a little bit, and then got it done.
1: Lowther has made over 90% of his field goal attempts this season. Head coach Corey Mace says whether or not he plays this week remains up in the air. At Mosaic Stadium, Britton Gray, 980 CJME.
19: A dozen pieces of artwork by Van Gogh and Cezanne are up for auction after decades of being hidden away in South America. I tell you this because together, the pieces are worth nearly $500 million. A dozen pieces. It's from a collection by a late Argentine art collector and her late husband, a sugar magnate. They're being sold by their children. The pieces have not been seen in public for a half a century. The latest local news is as close as your phone. 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In the weather, a frost advisory is in effect for all of southern Saskatchewan and a good part of central Saskatchewan. In Saskatoon and central Saskatchewan, the wind's going to die down overnight with a low of -1, then sunny and 16 tomorrow. In Regina and southern Saskatchewan, the wind's going to die down overnight with a low of 0 with frost, and then sunny, windy, and 15 tomorrow. For news anytime, go to CKOM.com or CJME.com. I'm David Curtin.
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2: The subject matter in the following story may be difficult for some of our audience. Listener discretion is advised. Honoring truth with action. This is a day to listen. In partnership with the Gord Downie and Chenny Wenjack Fund.
12: This is a day to listen. I'm your host, William Prince. Our theme is honoring truth with action. To honor truth with action, to me, says just that. What are the actions we put into place that help those around us affected by the generational effects of these residential schools? We see it every day on the streets when people come to our cars, often asking for change. And that's what we need, a change. We need more action. We need people to have empathy in their hearts. And for me, the smallest way that I can do that, we can pick up a case of water. We can get a couple dozen donuts and diapers, sanitary supplies, supplies for women, and go drop it off down at the local shelters here in Winnipeg. Sometimes it is incredibly rewarding to go down there and see the smiling faces and to light up the community in a way. Part of me feels good. Maybe a part of my ego, maybe a part inside heals knowing that I'm helping a sister, I'm helping a brother of my own have a slightly better week. But the true reality of it is that a lot of times you go down there and you see a lot of the chaos up close. It's not so much about how it's making you feel, it's about getting these crucial supplies to people that need it and then getting out of the way. And maybe these actions don't feel as rewarding, but I can promise you that they are, and they go a long way. And these drop-in centers looking for a safe place, maybe looking for a barbecue lunch that day or a community event, we reflect on how blessed, how fortunate we are to be where we are, what small amount of privilege, power, generosity we have to help those around us. I think Creator smiles on us when those things happen. He sees one of his blessed creations helping another. And I think that's what humanity is all about. This is a day to listen. I'm your host, William Prince. When we talk about Canada's future, we also have to talk about the North. The Arctic is at the center of a growing conversation about security, infrastructure, climate change, and Canada's sovereignty. But for Inuit, it is home. Our guest this hour is Ayu Peter, an Inuk lawyer, advocate, and educator, and a member of the Order of Canada. Ayu Peter's work spans law, advocacy, education, music, and traditional sealskin design. But at the heart of it all is a commitment to Inuit culture and identity.
4: Our language, Inuktitut, our culture, our customs, our beliefs, our sense of being, all derived from our environment. Our sense of being is very different than a Western sense of being. Everything that is here is who we are. We are of the land. We don't say we are from the land. We are of the land. The land actually provides air, nutrition, everything for our survival. And we celebrate everything that is here through our culture, our singing, our creations, and our way of being. And I think it's amazing. So many people are so gifted with dancing and tradition and remembering throat singing and drum dancing. So many are so gifted with the ability of creating art, of creating the things that they're so good at creating. And many others are so good at being out on the land and hunting, and the women are so good at working with the skin and the sharing. That is why we do these things. These are so important because it is our community. In the Inuit language, it's never about me. It's about us. And I think in the indigenous communities, it is never about me. It is about us, what we do together. And that was given to us by our ancestors, and we want to give it to our descendants and their descendants. It's never just about you. It's always about us. I've been to many indigenous cultures in the world, and I find that Inuit have thrived and survived in the most harsh environment. We cannot grow anything up here. There are no trees to cut down to burn to heat our homes in a minus 60 degree weather. We cannot go throw fruits and vegetables like the Europeans want us to do, aside from killing seals. They just want us to grow fruits and vegetables. Like, we can't grow anything up here. Plus, we don't have sheep farms like they do in Greenland. We don't have reindeer like they have and the Sami have in Finland, Sweden, and Norway. So our reality is we live on ice. We live in an area of the world where it is really cold. So our ancestors rendered oil from seal, fish, whale, and caribou. That's how they were able to light their stone lamps and melt water, have light, and be able to dress themselves. Today, we still maintain and use the stone lamp for special gatherings and for special occasions. And it's so important to maintain that knowledge. Our children and future children need to know how to stay warm, how our ancestors were able to survive in this environment by the practices that we have.
12: That was Ayu Peter. Her work is a reminder that honoring truth can also mean protecting language, culture, traditions, and the rights of Indigenous peoples to determine their own futures. To learn more and support content like A Day to Listen, visit our website at adaytolisten.ca. Stephanie Tornak-Gilbert is an Inuk registered nurse and public health leader from Iqaluk Nunavut. She has spent more than a decade working in northern healthcare, where she sees the importance of placing community wellness, local priorities, and relationships at the center of care. Stephanie believes healthcare workers need to understand the history of colonialism and structural racism, and how those systems continue to shape the experiences of Indigenous peoples today. Her approach to healthcare is rooted in listening, relationship building, and understanding the histories and lived realities of the communities she serves. She believes healthcare needs greater Inuit and Indigenous representation, from direct care to leadership and decision-making tables, and that policies should respond to the distinct cultures, needs, and priorities of each community. Here, she shares why healthcare workers need to look beyond the numbers and understand the systems and histories that shape Indigenous health outcomes.
6: Culturally safe healthcare is a state of being. It's about being in relationship, and it's the connection between the community, its individuals, and how they interact with the healthcare system. It's also about having good intent to create wellness and health together, a shared definition of what health and wellness is for that person, that family, that community. It's about open communication, informed consent, and partnership. And it's really about equalizing the power between the health subject matter experts, such as a nurse or physician, and also a shared power with the client and their families. And that can feel very abstract for many, but if you're actually speaking to a First Nations, an Inuk or a Métis person, or to the community, they actually say that makes complete sense, because our way of thinking, knowing, and being understands and embraces this without hesitation. And we inherently know what it means because our culture, our knowledge, and our expertise in relationships is so central to our identities. And so when I say that culturally safe care is about relationships, that makes sense to most Indigenous individuals. It takes a little bit of understanding and stretching of our brain muscles for healthcare professionals.
12: That was Stephanie Gilbert, an Inuk registered nurse and public health care leader, speaking about the importance of understanding colonialism and structural racism in healthcare. This is a day to listen. I'm William Prince. This year, as we reflect on 10 years since the release of Gord Downie's Secret Path, we're thinking about how learning the truth can inspire action. For many Indigenous communities, that action includes reclaiming what colonialism tried to take away, including language, culture, and connection to community. Language is everything. How we represent ourselves, cadence, tone, pace, it's all there. There's a sing-song, beautiful nature. Like most languages we don't understand, it often sounds like a song we've never heard. And that's what I love about our language, the people's language. I remember my great aunt Lena always speaking it so fluently. I remember her joking with my dad. I remember him saying something wild about how I can understand it, but I can't speak it. I never understood what that meant, but there's just something deep in it that connects with you in your heart. It's like when I hear a powwow drum, it feels like a song that maybe I don't quite understand, but have heard before. That's what I love about the language. Its beauty, its richness, its unique way of saying things. Things that we should share more, and I wish I heard more of in the day-to-day. We have more important and insightful conversations coming up right here on A Day to Listen.
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13: What would it take for you to move your family to a new location? A recent survey for Royal LePage says half the people living in Canada's three major cities would consider moving to a center with more affordable housing if they could secure a job. Toronto residents are most likely to consider such a move. The survey ranks Regina as the most affordable capital city in the nation and number 5 overall. I'm Brent Laux.
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12: I'm William Prince. Thank you for joining me for a day to listen. This year, we reflect on 10 years since the release of Gord Downie's Secret Path. As we listen to the experiences and perspectives of Indigenous peoples throughout the day, we're also thinking about what it means to turn what we learn into meaningful change. You know, as a performer, I meet a lot of people after shows, and one of the best ways to connect with anybody is just to ask their name and where they're from. It humanizes the whole encounter rather than putting anyone on any kind of pedestal. It levels out our power and connects us on a human level to just say, hey, I see you, I want to know you, and I want to know where you're from. Because that part of you is important and not entirely indicative of who you are today and where you will end up. I hope that I'm a testament to that. I come from the Peguis First Nation. I grew up in a home without running water. We didn't have it all figured out. We were not wealthy by any means, but we always had great connection in our family. I was fortunate not to be raised in a house afflicted by alcoholism. And so I think it set me on a path that led me to this place I am today. Very, very fortunate to do what I love every day for a living and to use my voice in some small way to share and reflect on the importance of days like today. And being a part of A Day to Listen over the past years has just been so meaningful to me. And this is my small piece of action. If I can sit here with you today and share the stories of so many inspiring other creators and thinkers around me, moving this narrative in a positive direction, this is what it means to honor truth with action, to be here, to be present. And sometimes that action can be listening. So I thank you. I thank you for being here with us today and doing just that. J.P. Gladue is an Indigenous business leader from Bingui, Niashi, Anishinaabek, formerly known as Sandpoint First Nation on Lake Nipigon in Ontario. He has spent nearly 35 years working with Indigenous communities, businesses, governments, and the natural resource sector, advocating for Indigenous peoples to have a greater role in the economy. For JP, that means moving beyond consultation and creating opportunities for Indigenous communities to be owners, investors, and decision makers. He has advocated for greater Indigenous ownership and participation in economic development.
0: I think corporations and industries have come to recognize that this transactional relationship that they've been having, in some cases not at all, with our communities, hasn't been working. And the idea that building trust and moving at the speed of trust before we can get to business becomes a critical point in which our relationships can prosper. And so when I think about the way that corporations come to the table now, and it's got to be relationship based, quite often I think they at least in the past have forgotten that sometimes that they have to put the lens of the community before their own if they're going to get anywhere. They have to understand the community circumstances, and that circumstance varies. And there's no one brush that paints a community in this country. We have a diversity of views, of capacity, of aspirations, but we have this one thing that unites us all, and that's a connection to our Mother Earth, to make sure that she can continue to provide for us, both from a business sense as well as a traditional ceremonial and food and air and water. So, you know, those types of values need to be accounted for in this relationship of trust, and it can't be transactional. It can't be one way. And then we need to ensure that, you know, the industry leaders also understand this. And I would also suggest, in that quest for building trust, is that enough of just asking our leadership to come to the big cities. The corporate leaders need to get out of the big cities and come to our communities to really fully understand our community circumstances. And I come to the land all the time because I live here. And I tell you, when you come to the land, your nervous system settles down and you think and you act differently. And if you can come to our communities and break bread with us around the campfires or around the fishing or hunting camps, man, oh man, it just changes your perspective. And that is not transactional. That is relationship. And that's truly understanding, and putting yourself in a different circumstance that is going to help transform your thinking so we can have stronger outcomes between our nations, industry, and governments.
12: JP Gladue has spent decades working at the intersection of Indigenous communities, business, and industry. He'll share what genuine participation can look like, why responsibility to the land matters, and what he hopes the future holds for the next generation of Indigenous business leaders.
0: When I think about the next generation, and they're here now, of Indigenous leaders, man, I'm blown away. You can just see this hockey stick growth, this confidence, this younger generation that is coming up. You know, I'm so fortunate, and you know, I'm in my mid-50s now, and I've had a beautiful career, and I've seen the growth and that trajectory just continue to skyrocket. And I get to stand on the shoulders of the Matthew Kuhncombs, you know, the Roberta Jamesons. You know, those leaders have created so much space for us. But there's a new wave of Indigenous leaders that are coming up, entrepreneurs that are so creative. They're armed with education. They're armed with networks. And you know, we've all have a responsibility in the time that we're given in this country and in this time and place to make things better for the next generation. I believe, you know, the leaders before myself and the current leaders, when I think about, you know, the Tabitha Bowles, when I think about the Sean Willies, the Clint Davis, the John Davies, the Jamie Lickers, like, that's my cohort. And I'm so proud of to be able to call myself a leader within that cohort. And then we've made room for the next generation. Now their responsibility is to grow that even further, to grow a robust community of business leaders to actually ensure that the future generations have even more opportunity. And it's coming. If you are a First Nation, Métis, or Inuit youth, and you've got a fire in your belly, you can change your world. You can change the circumstances of your family and your community by stepping up, by working hard. There's so many tools and resources available to you. There's so many Indigenous and non-Indigenous corporations that need and want your help. The world is your oyster. You've just got to step into that space. You've got to be fearless. You've got to be able to ask for help when you need it. Find a mentor. Don't be afraid to make mistakes. We all do. And continue to strive for better, for your family, for your community, for this country.
12: That was JP Gladue. His perspective is a reminder that meaningful economic reconciliation means creating space for Indigenous communities to lead, own, and shape economic opportunities. And for everyone listening, That can mean supporting Indigenous businesses and contributing to Indigenous economic prosperity. To watch the full interview and learn more about how you can do something to move reconciliation forward, visit adaytolisten.ca. This year's theme is honoring truth with action. 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It has been an absolute honor to spend the National Day for Truth and Reconciliation with you here on Turtle Island. The team at A Day to Listen, in partnership with the Gord Downie and Chani Wenjack Fund, hope today's conversations have helped you learn more about the experiences, histories, and stories of First Nations, Inuit, and Métis peoples, and inspired you to keep listening and turn what you've learned into action. To learn more about A Day to Listen, the Gord Downie and Chani Wenjack Fund, or to get tickets to the Secret Path 10th Anniversary Concert happening October 23rd at the Concert Hall in Toronto, visit downiewenjack.ca. I'm William Prince. Thank you, Chi Miigwech, for joining us.
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18: Good evening. I'm David Curtin. During the National Day for Truth and Reconciliation today, a large powwow at Sasktel Center in Saskatoon, an honor walk at Regina's Victoria Park. Residential school survivors like Irene Nippy were sharing their stories today.
19: It's very important people understand why there's so many of our people out on the streets homeless.
18: At the Regina Honor Walk, Dr. Blair Stonechild talked about attending the LeBret Residential School.
20: I describe residential school experience as sort of like being in a reformatory school. But it was even more than that. I mean, really, they were kind of getting at the basis of your culture and your spirituality.
18: Two elders were killed during a ceremony in Vancouver when a car plowed into pedestrians. Police say it looks like the driver suffered some kind of medical emergency. Brett Lowther is back. The former Ryder kicker turned Ottawa Red Black is back in the green and white. And head coach Corey Mace, he's pleased.
21: Exciting for us. Exciting, I think, obviously, both parties.
18: Saskatchewan got him for a fifth-round pick in next year's draft. Another Canadian is heading into space. Joshua Kutrick is headed for the International Space Station tomorrow as part of NASA's SpaceX Crew 13 mission. In the weather, Saskatoon and central Saskatchewan, a frost advisory in effect. The wind's going to die down overnight with a low minus 1. Sunny and 16 tomorrow. Regina and southern Saskatchewan, that frost advisory in effect. A wind dies down tonight, a low of 0 with frost. Sunny, windy, and 15 tomorrow. 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
11: U.S. President Donald Trump trade advisor Peter Navarro warned Ottawa earlier in the day against interfering in the midterms and berated Canada for its successful lobbying efforts in the past.
13: Get the hell out of our country, because the problem you have is you lobby this country and you've been successful in the past and you think you can keep doing that. Memo to Canada, you cannot do that.
26: Oh yeah, it gets better every time you hear it, doesn't it? Longtime U.S. President Donald Trump advisor Peter Navarro, who made that comment yesterday in Washington. A group of business leaders there, including Canadian business leaders, who made that comment. A couple of texts came in after I talked about, you know, not very nicely about this goofball south of the States. And people are saying, you know, do you think we're doing the right thing? Do you think we should not be getting a deal with? No, of course we should be getting a deal with the United States. The fact that I think he's an idiot doesn't change the fact that we need to get a deal with the United States. Absolutely, we do. There's urgency. In fact, I would say that should be priority one. Priority one before going over to the EU. Priority one before all of these other things. Let's get this deal done so we can get the reprieve that we need for whether it's Saskatchewan or Canadian people that are affected by the impacts of tariffs. I know our province has been not as negatively affected as others because of the fact many of our resources are protected, whether it's under the existing CUSMA agreement or just the fact that it has our resources haven't been targeted the same way by the United States as, for example, you know, the auto industry. But we're not unaffected. And that's something that we can't ignore. Anyway, the point is, doesn't change the way I feel about Peter Navarro. But yeah, obviously we have to get a deal done with the States ASAP. 1-877-332-8255. How about the news out of Saskatoon yesterday afternoon? Justice Richard Daniluk decided not to grant the injunction requested by the lawyer representing the encampment. Crystal Fafard is her name. In the judge's decision, he outlined, number one, a few issues with standing and procedure and evidence. And the lawyer said, well, we didn't have a lot of time to put this together. The judge also said, this isn't the court that should be stepping in here. The province, the cities that are affected by encampments need to find a way to come together and get this done. So What does that mean? How swiftly will this encampment come down? I guess that's yet to be determined. But the courts aren't going to stand in the way, is what that decision noted. 1-877-332-8255. If we go back to the discussion on nuclear, Tony has a question. Tony out of Saskatoon says, who's paying for this? It's good to know that the government has the money for this when healthcare and education, nurses, doctors, specialists, teachers are all needed. Here's the thing

0: stupid decision to sell to a U.S. company. And now they're surprised when that company tries to become more efficient in a high tax, high regulation nation. And now they're blaming the company when it was their failure to see the future on this, in this situation. It is also Carney's failure to not make a deal with Trump. Carney continues to allow China and India to dump steel in Canada, taking advantage of CUSMA and flooding the U.S. market with steel. So what does Trump do? He announces the largest steel plant build in U.S. history, and some of that money is backed by an Indian company. So yes, Trump doesn't know what he's doing. He wants to get India to stop dumping steel, make them a partner. If we had a prime minister that actually cared about the citizens of Canada and making Canada a stronger country, the way Trump wants to make the U.S. a stronger country, he would be at the table making a deal. And this is what Trump means when he says apologize, because we are the bad actors in this situation, allowing nations to use Canada as a proxy.
1: That's Cal from Oxbow. Thank you for the voice memo. Always welcome those. You send it in like you would a text message at 1-877-332-8255. Open phones continues, whether we're talking nuclear transition in the province and how you feel about that. We're talking about the judge's decision to say the encampment must come down in Saskatoon. Should the petition be successful in Saskatoon to stop the build of the downtown arena? What is that going to mean for Saskatoon? There's a lot to talk about, and Open Lines is not done yet. We'll be right back here on 980 CJME and 650 CKOM. Hey there, it's Evan Bray. When someone says Saskatchewan, the first thing they think of is what? Wheat? Cows? What people should be thinking of is uranium, because we are sitting on the highest grade uranium deposits in the world. And that means big opportunity for the people of Saskatchewan. But you know something? Opportunity doesn't just mean money in the economy. It also means options for our youth. And it's amazing to me just how invested in education Cameco is. This year, they've given $5 million to Saskatchewan Polytechnic to help build the mining lab on the new campus. And in 2025, Cameco donated $10 million to the University of Saskatchewan. Both donations focus on helping prepare northern students for workforce participation in the mining and nuclear industries, and include programs like the Cameco STEM Pathways Program at the USASC Prince Albert campus, and scholarships to support northern and indigenous students in their education. I'm Evan Bray. Cameco is committed to building a strong future for Saskatchewan.
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0: Okay, I try not to do this, but I'm gonna, because there's a couple people on the text line that are just getting so worked up. Kelly and Silton, who's a regular texter into the show, and I appreciate you texting and listening. Evan, you sound like Trump calling Navarro an idiot on the radio. If our legacy media in Canada spent as much time throwing our own government under the bus as you do American politicians, we would be better off. Hey, listen, I have repeatedly said we need to get a deal. I just finished a big diatribe about that should be our number one focus. The EU, to me, is not the focus right now. Getting a deal with the United States is. They are our biggest trading partner. They are not going away as our biggest trading partner. And geography has cemented that, if nothing else. Jerry calls, says, Evan, your baseless TDS is extreme. TDS is such an, like, This feels like the conversations you're in with someone who, when they feel like they're losing their conversation, they call you racist. It's the mic drop, right? It's the moment of, you got TDS. It's a mic drop. Relax, Jerry. I have many times pointed out the good things that have happened to Canada and caused Canada to do as a result of Donald Trump being president. I will be the first to admit I could put together a list of things that Canada has been complacent on over the years that we have put on our big boy pants and said, okay, we're going to do something about this. Defense spending is one of them, but I could give you a whole bunch. Trade. I mean, trade is probably the single best example. We were complacent. We took things for granted. We didn't do interprovincial trade the way we could. We haven't maximized. I think as a province, we've done a much better job than we have externally as a country. And so the point is, I can get people lashing out at me because I will say Donald Trump has done good things for Canada. Do I agree with everything he says? No. This Peter Navarro guy, you're not going to get me to support him. This guy he's a bit of a lunatic every time you hear him talk. So, you know, let's just chill out on the TDS comments, Jerry. 1-877-332-8255. Open lines continues. A number of people excited about Brett Lawther coming back. I don't know if that's the word I can say. I mean, there are people on the text line say, look at his kicking percentage. He's near the top of the league right now in his field goal make percentage. Terry in Buffalo Pound Lake, I know you're a Ryder fan. Are you excited to see Brett Lawther coming back?
1: Basically, when they cut him last fall, I said, you bunch of dumb butts, but, you kind of stole my thunder.
0: Why?
1: I was just going to make the points that you just did. Like, he's second in the league for kicking percentage, and it's by a decimal point. And then last game, he booted that 56-yarder, and he had 10 yards to spare. So he still got Lake.
0: Right.
1: And I really think, at the start of the season, they just kept going hails, and wouldn't say anything. I really think Mace was sticking to his guns, because otherwise he'd have to admit that they screwed up in cutting Lawther.
0: Gotcha.
1: So now we got him back.
0: And do you put any weight in the fact that, because there's people online, Terry, saying it's easy to be good when there's no pressure to win because the Ottawa Redblacks have had a terrible year. Does that make it easier for him to make the field goals when there's nothing on the line?
1: Well, I'll do a counterpoint. Every time the game was on the line, like 99% of the time, pressure kick, Brett made the kick. You know, it was
0: I don't know if it was 99%, Terry. Yeah. I remember a couple times there where the kick didn't go through and we were all falling back into our seats a bit deflated. Anyway, look, I'm happy that you're happy that he's coming back. I'm seeing on the text line a number of people, like, Brett Lawther was great for the community. He was a great community ambassador for the Riders. And, I mean, you look at his career, he's put up some good stats. The guy can kick. He went through a rough spot there last year. And at one point, obviously, it was the focus of much conversation, and they made the decision in the offseason to trade him. And now they made the decision to bring him back in exchange for a fifth-round selection in the 2027 CFL draft. This will be a big topic this afternoon on the Green Zone for Jamie and the crew, for sure, starting at 2 o'clock. We'll take a break. We'll be right back here on 980 CJME and 650 CKOM.
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9: Good evening. I'm David Curtin. During the National Day for Truth and Reconciliation today, a large powwow at Sastel Center in Saskatoon, an honor walk at Regina's Victoria Park. Residential school survivors like Irene Nippy were sharing their stories today.
10: It's very important people understand why there's so many of our people out on the streets homeless.
9: At the Regina Honor Walk, Dr. Blair Stonechild talked about attending the LeBret Residential School.
11: I describe residential school experience as sort of like being in a reformatory school. But it was even more than that. I mean, really, they were... they were kind of getting at the basis of your culture and your spirituality.
9: Two elders were killed during a ceremony in Vancouver when a car plowed into pedestrians. Police say it looks like the driver suffered some kind of medical emergency. Brett Lowther is back. The former Rider kicker turned Ottawa Red Black is back in the green and white, and head coach Corey Mace, he's pleased.
12: Exciting for us. Exciting, I think, obviously, both parties.
9: Saskatchewan got him for a fifth-round pick in next year's draft. Another Canadian is heading into space. Joshua Kutrick is headed for the International Space Station tomorrow as part of NASA's SpaceX Crew 13 mission. In the weather, Saskatoon and central Saskatchewan, a frost advisory in effect. The wind's going to die down overnight with a low minus 1. Sunny and 16 tomorrow. Regina and southern Saskatchewan, that frost advisory in effect. A wind dies down tonight, a low of 0 with frost. Sunny, windy, and 15 tomorrow. 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I'm David Curtin.
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0: title of that song is 1876, original music single that was released this summer to honor and commemorate the 150th anniversary of the signing of Treaty 6, written by a Métis lyricist, Laurie Shaw Gray Eyes, representing Muskeg Lake Cree Nation, and vocals by Métis artist Michelle Jolie and Peter Cameron, alongside Gary Lee on fiddle and Ian Rostier on mandolin. So that song is available. You can find it online. This, of course, the day where we recognize the National Day for Truth and Reconciliation. Mark Loshak of the CKOM Morning Show did his entire show this morning live from Wanuskewin, where this is an important day. Every day they give you the opportunity to interact with nature and understand different Indigenous teachings and the connection between our history and Indigenous peoples. Today, of course, they've got a special day set aside to do that, and I've got a couple of guests joining me to discuss. Let's start with Janaya Chutzkoff, who is the Wanuskewin CEO, to talk about what is laying out today, a full slate of events happening for good reason. Janaya, thank you so much for joining us.
1: Well, thank you for having me.
0: So, you know, there's a lot of people in the province that have heard of Wanuskewin. I mean, it seems like one of those places in the province that people have heard of. Not everybody has been there. Can you talk to us first, before we get into the importance of the day, talk to us about Wanuskewin?
1: Absolutely. So Wanuskewin is an Indigenous cultural center as well as an archaeological site. So there's over 6,400 years worth of archaeological artifacts and gathering at the site by all the known nations on the Northern Plains, all the known Indigenous nations. So for that time period, since time immemorial, all the known nations of the Plains have been gathering here, doing various things like hunting, gathering, socializing, and performing ceremony and spiritual activities. So it's a really important site. It's also the longest archaeological research project in Canada here at Wanuskewin. And we also do a variety of programming and provide a variety of activities and opportunities. So we have a large interpretive center as well as 7 kilometers of walking trails throughout this Opimaha Valley. And we have a conservation bison herd as well that we brought back a few years ago. And at the site, we do interpretive tours, we have 2 art galleries, we have a conference center, we have a restaurant, a gift shop on site, etc. So we're really working on showcasing cultures of the Northern Plains peoples through performing arts, visual arts, culinary arts, and traditional activities and practices and ceremony as well.
0: I was chatting with a buddy of mine earlier this summer, and they had done an off-site team building meeting at Wanuskewin. I'm assuming you get a bit of both, whether it's the corporate lens of a number of people coming out there for meetings, for retreats, and tourists.
1: Absolutely. And I'd add a third one there, that we get a lot of school children as well, school tours. So field trip season is definitely very busy for us. And yes, we do have a lot of corporate visitors that are coming out to utilize the conference center, but also to be able to come somewhere that, again, has this history of gathering and can provide this cultural lens for your day, for your event, whatever that might look like. Not only just being on the land or going through our exhibits to learn a little bit more, but also, you know, we certainly work with our attendees to bring in an elder for an opening prayer to start the day in a good way if they'd like, or have a dance or drum presentation, those kinds of things. And yes, of course, as a tourism destination, we actually just did recently win a provincial tourism award, and we have won some national tourism awards in the past as well. We certainly see a lot of tourists provincially, nationally, and internationally.
0: Janaya Chutzkoff is my guest, Wanuskewin CEO. So the National Day for Truth and Reconciliation, having heard your explanation of what Wanuskewin brings to the province, how important is this day and what can people expect?
1: Yeah, this day is incredibly important, and of course to Wanuskewin, but to everyone. It's a really important opportunity for us to honor residential school survivors and listen to stories from themselves, from, you know, their children and grandchildren, etc. And specifically at Wanuskewin, to also learn about the traditional practices, but also the cultures to date. So that's a big part of what Wanskewin does. And the day itself, again, is really important because it's an opportunity for people to be able to come again to this traditional gathering place and do exactly that, Indigenous and non-Indigenous people coming together and gathering and listening, really listening with an open heart and open mind. Mm-hmm. And, you know, I really believe that to be able to get to a point of empathy, there has to be a certain level of understanding. And that's what I believe Wanuskewin can do and does do, is act as a catalyst to reconciliation, to be able to give people opportunities to understand more, learn more, and be more empathetic to when it comes to the being involved in reconciliation in our province and in our nation as well.
0: Can you talk for a second, Janaea, about, you know, I think about there, lots of communities in the province will be hosting events today. It feels different to me, though, an event being held at Wanuskewin versus one being held in a, you know, a more corporate setting, for example, in an urban center here in the province. Talk about the difference that the Wanuskewin experience will bring for people.
1: Absolutely. So, of course, we encourage people to attend whatever events or even online learning, whatever they can on a day like the 30th. It's an important day to commemorate and learn. However, of course, we'd love people to come out to Wanuskewin. What we provide that, you're right, a corporate location or institution wouldn't be able to provide is, this is land-based learning. You know, we're doing programming out on the trails. People can walk the trails and understand the sense of peace that Wanuskewin brings. Wanuskewin actually is a Cree or Nahial word that does mean seeking peace of mind. And so come out on the land, kind of ground yourself before you participate in these activities. You know, it is a very lively day. We have a lot of exciting activities for all ages to participate in, but it's also a very, in some ways, somber day, right? A lot of the content we're discussing and listening to can be difficult. And so doing it here on the place that has provided that peace of mind for, you know, millennia and for thousands, if not hundreds of thousands of people, I believe that it creates a stronger opportunity for connection.
0: Good stuff. This has been a great chat. I know it's an incredible day, but just an incredible site to visit in our province, whether it's today on the National Day for Truth and Reconciliation or anytime through the year. Janaea, thank you so much for the check-in.
1: Thank you, Evan. I appreciate it. Talk to you soon.
0: Janaea Chutzkoff is the Wanuskewin CEO. So the opening ceremony is happening as we speak at Wanuskewin. Later today, there's a special video screening that is happening at 4:00. It's a film screening, a documentary. Marcel Robitaille is the Wanuskewin curator, here to talk a little bit about that. Marcel, thank you so much for taking the time.
2: You are very welcome. Thanks for having me on.
0: So we're today, I mean, we've set the stage in our conversation with Janaea about Wanuskewin, why it's such a good destination on this, the National Day for Truth and Reconciliation. But there's a pretty special film screening happening today. What can you tell us about this, Marcel?
2: Yeah, so Ivan Gixton is filming today in the small gallery. I'm bringing down Hossein Fazali. He is the director for that documentary. It's won countless awards. I believe it just won an award not too long ago as well. This film follows a young teenager. His name is Phoenix Apelou, as he writes a letter to then Prime Minister Justin Trudeau. And it follows that story of focus on the residential school experience within this community. And it talks about how it impacted their families and generations of their families, and how the community has survived and faced obstacles along the way. It's a fantastic film. It's a very, very powerful film, but it'll be good.
0: What time is this screening happening?
2: So it's going to happen at 4:00. It's going to run from 4:00 to 5:30. And then afterwards, we have the QA with director, and I invite the public to ask the director questions. It'll be facilitated by myself, and we're hoping for a very large turnout.
0: What do you hope that the Q&A, I mean, that is a great opportunity, but what do you hope that conversation adds, you know, to the overall experience for people that are there?
2: Yeah. So the way I set up both events for on the gallery side for tomorrow. I have an exhibition opening, and then I have a video opening. And both are great ways to speak to residential school history and experiences. This allows people to directly ask questions to someone who has created this documentary of so many different sets of experiences. It allows them to learn more and maybe a auditory and visual documentary experience than maybe a an exhibition would. And vice versa for the exhibition. It allows them to think of concepts and think of visualizations in a way that the documentary wouldn't be able to portray. And it's a great way for people to combine both experiences together.
0: Marcel Robitaille is the curator for Wanuskewin. So let's talk about the Sacred Bundle Gallery. I know I was reading a bit about that. What can people anticipate there?
2: So that will be with a artist. Her name is Adele Arsenault. She's coming to us all the way from Vancouver. She has created 141 baby bundles to represent the 141 residential schools that operated during Canadian history. And there'll be an exhibition opening, and then right before that, there will be an exhibition reception, which is a chance to speak to the artist and speak to me. And I'll bring down another artist as well. His name is Lyndon Tatusis. Be a chance to speak with them both.
0: You know, we think about the importance of the National Day for Truth and Reconciliation. I feel like you and the team at Wanuskewin have done a good job of bringing art into this day. Why does that play a crucial role in TRC Day?
2: There are many different ways that we can express healing, grief, community. And one of those is through art. It's one thing to be told what the history is, what the impact is. It's a totally different thing to see it through the perspective of people who actually lived it. It's people who can bring a perspective that's not just legislation or statistics or numbers or history pages, but people who actually lived it and are expressing their grief or survival or hope through a medium that everyone will understand. And it's a great chance to interact with these people and learn from them. And that's what we've been doing at Wanuskewin over the past 6,000 years, coming for community and for learning. And these two exhibitions is just a continuation of that tradition that the ancestors have set for us at Wanuskewin.
0: What an outstanding opportunity for people. I appreciate you giving us some time, Marcel. Best of luck with the exhibition, the screening tonight, and the conversations that follow.
2: Thank you so much.
0: That's Marcel Robitaille, Wanuskewin curator, and that is just one of many different destinations today. If you want to take part in some of the opportunities that come with the National Day for Truth and Reconciliation. Of course, their website, the Wanuskewin website, will give you all the details you need there. 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
0: Welcome back to the show, Evan Bray. Good to have you here. It is a Wednesday morning, and I mentioned it's the last day of September today, October 1st tomorrow. Flipping the calendar means we are closer to a couple of conversations that are going to be interesting to follow along. Of course, we know about the vote that is happening in Alberta. Maybe vote is the wrong word. I mean, it's the referendum discussion that is happening. And ultimately, one of many questions that will be put to Alberta residents is, do we stay as part of Canada or do we initiate the process for a vote to separate? Is essentially the question that is going to be among a number of questions that will be put to people in Alberta. I talked a bit about this off the start of the show this morning. The polls are showing that support for separation, I think, has sat around the 30% mark. If you look at many of the polls and take a wide scope of them, because some you could potentially say, well, this one has got some bias to it. Just take a wide stroke of the polls. Roughly around 30% over the last number of months in Alberta. It appears as if that number might be going down. It might be not significantly, but enough that it's showing right now 23% of the respondents say they would vote to hold a formal referendum on separation. 72% would opt to remain in Canada. 4% are still not sure. Maybe if that 4% ended up being part of the we support separating, you're still around the 27-28%. And I get it. Polls are polls. But, you know, it's an interesting conversation because at the same time, let's not forget Quebec has got a provincial election happening October the 5th. And the Parti Québécois, who is right now leading in the polls, looking like they're going to form a majority government, they have promised to hold a referendum in its first mandate. So now the numbers there aren't really a lot different than what we see in Alberta. 29% or so in support, 71% saying they would vote no against separation from Canada. So two pretty important conversations that we'll be following along. And of course, we will bring in different guests to have the conversation. More so, I would say, on the Alberta question as we get closer to the 19th. You know, interesting to note that a lot of the other premiers haven't weighed in too deeply on this, knowing that some of the other referendum questions, Senate reform, a number of other things, talk about the support needed by other premiers of other provinces. There hasn't been a lot. We talked with Premier Mo a little bit about this a while back, perhaps a conversation that we can revive the next time we have the Premier on the show. So that's an interesting one there. I think we just got word that we will have Minister Jeremy Harrison joining us tomorrow. So this whole discussion about the transition to nuclear, the announcement that was made yesterday, we will be able to talk in more detail with Minister Jeremy Harrison, who is the Minister of Crown Investments Corporation. He will be able to perhaps shed some light on the question of how do we pay for this? Will there be some private investment? Will we bank on the fact that we'll be selling some power to other provinces? Will the federal government play a role in this? So that's part of the discussion that we will have with Minister Jeremy Harrison on the program likely tomorrow morning. Okay, how do you, if you're a business owner and you're trying to get your business noticed online, whether it's a website or social media platforms, I mean, the competition, the noise on social media is as loud today as ever before. Is there a trick to being noticed? You know there is. There are experts that can talk about that, and we've got one of these leaders in creative marketing joining us next, coming up here on 650 CKOM and 980 CJME.
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1: Good evening. I'm David Curtin. During the National Day for Truth and Reconciliation today, a large powwow at Sastel Center in Saskatoon, an honor walk at Regina's Victoria Park. Residential school survivors like Irene Nippy were sharing their stories today.
20: It's very important people understand why there's so many of our people out on the streets homeless.
1: At the Regina Honor Walk, Dr. Blair Stonechild talked about attending the LeBret Residential School.
22: I describe residential school experience as sort of like being in a reformatory school. But it was even more than that. I mean, really, they were kind of getting at the basis of your culture and your spirituality.
1: Two elders were killed during a ceremony in Vancouver when a car plowed into pedestrians. Police say it looks like the driver suffered some kind of medical emergency. Brett Lowther is back. The former Ryder kicker turned Ottawa Red Black is back in the green and white. And head coach Corey Mace, he's pleased.
23: Exciting for us. Exciting, I think, obviously, both parties.
1: Saskatchewan got him for a fifth-round pick in next year's draft. Another Canadian is heading into space. Joshua Kutrick is headed for the International Space Station tomorrow as part of NASA's SpaceX Crew 13 mission. In the weather, Saskatoon and central Saskatchewan, a frost advisory in effect. The wind's going to die down overnight with a low minus 1. Sunny and 16 tomorrow. Regina and southern Saskatchewan, that frost advisory in effect. A wind dies down tonight, a low of 0 with frost. Sunny, windy, and 15 tomorrow. 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I'm David Curtin.
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5: There is a direct link between how a hockey player thinks and works and successful persons working at a potash mine. Jesse Zatariak applied his WHL hockey experience and learnings to his current work at Nutrien. He realized that what fueled his working career and success at Nutrien wasn't his technical expertise, it was actually his mindset. What has been learned is that at Nutrien, anyone they've hired from team sports understands what it means to help someone else, not for personal gain, but because you're part of something bigger. It's a mindset that fits naturally in potash operations, where success depends on many roles working together, much like a hockey team. And that's sort of what potash mining is in general. You're part of something bigger, like feeding the world. And so there is a direct link between how a hockey player thinks and works and successful persons working at a potash mine. I'm Eric Anderson from CIMSA.
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0: so that mirrors your Google business profile. Mm-hmm. And then page per page, those pages link to each other. And that what that does is it allows Google to read your entire site. It gives each page a title and a heading and names and services in the city. And it will actually take you, I mean, you can go from an organic listing of 20th all the way up to the top three just by doing some of those simple steps. And I can help you along the way, too.
1: Yeah, for sure. It's it's one of those worlds that many people, I think, feel like it's easy because we all have access to social media and it's easy to post things online. But the strategy behind it is what I think is important. I just found out, apparently you produced some kind of a special treat for the show. So,
0: yes.
1: So listen, before we even get into it, we're up against the break. Can you stick around for a couple of minutes?
0: Yeah.
1: Okay. Sure. We'll take a commercial break. We'll be right back with Glenn Sorchuk, who is with GDS Digital Strategy, here on 980 CJME and 650 CKOM.
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0: I mean, the reality is people are leaning into AI more, and maybe just as we wrap up here, Glenn, if used correctly, it can be a good thing. I think sometimes AI can drive people away. So it's maybe about finding that balance.
1: Absolutely. It is a creative tool, and it's not going to replace people. Like that's the one thing that people are fearful of. It's all about driving a car. The car can go fast. The car can take you a lot of places, but you still need to drive it.
0: Right.
1: And that's what AI can do for you.
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1: Absolutely.
0: Okay. Well, we might have to share it. 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
1: Thanks for the invite.
0: Good to have you. 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
7: From the National Newsroom of the Canadian Press, I'm John Kennedy. Prime Minister Mark Carney says the Tawasin First Nation near Vancouver has lost two beloved elders in a crash involving pedestrians. Carney says it's devastating to lose the members in such a terrifying accident on a day already so heavy with grief. The crash led to the First Nation to call an early end to a nearby event marking the National Day for Truth and Reconciliation. Police say the collision was not connected to the event and appears to have been set off by the driver of the vehicle suffering a medical emergency. The executive director of the National Center for Truth and Reconciliation, Stephanie Scott, says Canada's commitment to real truth and reconciliation is spotty amid a rising wave of residential school denialism. Scott spoke at the national ceremony in Ottawa, marking the 6th annual National Day for Truth and Reconciliation.
8: We see truth and reconciliation being treated as simply another policy commitment. Funding comes and funding goes. Commitments are made one day and broken the next. And to make matters worse, we are seeing a rising wave of residential school denialism, racist diatribe that tries to dehumanize us and incite violence.
7: Only 14 of the Truth and Reconciliation Commission's 94 calls to action have been completed over the last 11 years, according to independent monitor Indigenous Watchdog. Ontario ministers are defending a secret settlement with Elon Musk's SpaceX over a cancelled $100 million Starlink deal. Critics have decried the province's lack of transparency over recently released provincial financial statements that do not show what taxpayers shelled out to SpaceX. Treasury Board President King Surma tried to justify the government's secrecy on the confidential settlement.
9: We don't disclose them because if we were to advertise to the world and to the market how much we're willing to pay, we would lose our competitive advantage, and we would not be able to negotiate in the best interest of the taxpayer and get the best price, the best product, and the best service.
7: Critics say the province needs to come clean to taxpayers on the dollar amount of the settlement. U.S. Defense Secretary Pete Hegseth has announced some major changes to the American military, including cutting 20% of its generals and admirals. Hegseth also used what he calls the State of Force address to announce that he's establishing a new drone command. The Pentagon will launch an effort to study the future of warfare, led in part by SpaceX CEO Elon Musk. The U.S. Federal Trade Commission is now investigating multiple AI companies over their technology's potential dangers to consumers. An FTC spokesperson confirms an investigation into OpenAI, Anthropic, and other companies, but declined to further comment. The AI giants and other tech companies have recently disclosed examples of their AI agents going rogue, as well as ignoring human instruction. Anthropic's CEO says AI could be capable of leading a swarm of agents that could take over the entire internet within 6 to 12 months. This is the Canadian Press. In sports, Easton Cowan got a goal and an assist as the Toronto Maple Leafs topped the New York Islanders 2-1 for their first win of the season. Colton Sissons also scored for Toronto, which got 26 saves from Anthony Stolarz. Jordan Canada had 13 of her 19 points in the fourth quarter, along with 11 assists, as the Atlanta Dream advanced to the semifinals of the WNBA playoffs for the first time since 2018, beating the Washington Mystics 93-75 in Game 2 of their first round series. Atlanta had lost in the first round in each of the last three seasons and will host Game 1 of the semifinals on Sunday against New York. The injury-riddled San Francisco 49ers moved a step closer to getting a key player back for a change, with the team opening the practice window for defensive end Michael Williams today. Williams took part in his first team practice since tearing his ACL last November to end his rookie season. From the Canadian Press, I'm John Kennedy.
10: 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During the National Day for Truth and Reconciliation, an honor walk at Regina's Victoria Park. There, Dr. Blair Stonechild talked about attending the LeBret Residential School.
11: I describe residential school experience as sort of like being in a reformatory school. But it was even more than that. I mean, really, they were kind of getting at the basis of your culture and your spirituality.
10: At a ceremony in Ottawa, Jackie Bouvier, a survivor of the Beauval Indian Residential School in northern Saskatchewan, where she suffered abuse.
12: One of the deepest wounds I carry is the loss of my baby sisters, whose lives ended at residential school. She never came home.
10: Ceremonies were held throughout Saskatchewan and Canada. Brent Lowther is back. The former Ryder kicker turned Ottawa Red Black is back with the green and white. Head coach Corey Mace's, please.
13: Exciting for us. Exciting, I think, obviously, both parties.
10: Saskatchewan got him for a fifth-round pick in next year's draft. CJME weather, a frost advisory is in effect. The wind's going to die down overnight with a low of zero, with frost, sunny, windy, and 15 on Thursday. That's your 9-8. That's your 980 CJME News Update. I'm David Curtin.
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15: 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I mean, S-M-A-R-T.
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0: Well, welcome to Saskatchewan's smartest radio listener. I love this contest that we play every week where it's quite simple. We ask you a question. We actually have last week's winner ask you a question. And once the question is posed, the first person who can phone in at 1-877-332-8255 with the correct answer wins. The only rule we throw out is we ask that you haven't won in this calendar year. So you haven't won in 2026. That's the rule that we throw out. Other than that, you play by phone, you win by phone once you hear the question. And this past week, I had a little bit of time off. I was home at the farm helping with harvest. I happened to be in the co-op the day of Saskatchewan's Smartest Radio Listener. So Tamara Cherry was sitting in the chair, asked the question. And as soon as I walked into the store, there was a gentleman in there that said, "Boy, your question was a doozy today." And I said, "Oh, really? I didn't even know. I was busy getting fueling up things at the farm. I wasn't able to be listening at the time." He says, "Oh, yeah, it was a pretty tough question today." Anyway, I look at the question now and I think, yeah, he's right. It was a tough question. Okay, so how you play is by phoning 1-877-332-8255. And by the way, if you are the winner, you get bragging rights and you get a free t-shirt, limited edition t-shirt made just for winners of Saskatchewan's Smartest Radio Listener by our friends at Little Town Apparel. And last week, Allison Smith was the winner, originally from Saskatoon, but we actually get Allison camping. Is that right, Allison?
17: Yes.
0: I like it. You're doing some fall camping.
17: The Lauren Calvert Campground in Moose Jaw. I'd like to give a shout out to them. It's really great here. Very well run, clean, beautiful.
0: That's awesome. So is it just the two of you there, you said?
17: Yes.
0: Yep. So do you camp in the fall or late in the season often?
17: Yes, it is our habit to get away most of the time in the summers, just take a few months off of our work and, go around Western Canada for the most part.
0: Really? Yeah. I love it. And you're at the Lauren Calvert Campground just outside of Moose Jaw.
17: Yeah, it's really fun here.
0: Well, thank you for having the radio on while you're there because it paid off last week. The question that Tamara asked was, this was created by something normally thought of as destructive. You knew it was a lake in Saskatchewan, correct?
17: Yes.
0: Well, congratulations on that. Saskatchewan's Reindeer Lake, created by a meteorite millions of years ago. And that is what made you our winner. Have you ever won this before, Allison?
17: Never, but no. I am friends with Clark Mazurkiewicz, who's won it twice. And I figured if he could do it.
0: He's your incentive. I like that. Yes, yeah. Clark, he's won it a couple of times. Well, thanks for being such a great winner. And of course, there is a little responsibility that comes with that. And that is we ask that you give today's question. Are you ready to go?
17: I'm happy to.
0: Okay, let's hear it, Allison.
17: Okay, this is a very common saying. And while many understand its intent, not many know what it literally means. What is the phrase?
0: Wow. That is an interesting one. Okay, I'm going to repeat it just to make sure I got it right. This is a very common saying, and while many understand its intent, not many know what it literally means. What is the phrase? Allison, you've given us something to scratch our heads over. Thank you for playing along. Thanks for being a great listener.
17: Thank you so much, and shout out to all the listeners out there.
0: Good stuff. Allison Smith, who is camping just outside of Moose Jaw, and we now open up the phone lines for you, 1-877-332-8255. This is a very common saying, and while many understand its intent, not many know what it literally means. What are we talking about? Todd in Weyburn. First to go. What do you think, Todd?
18: Break a leg.
0: Good guess. Good guess, but no, not break a leg. But we have to start somewhere. 1-877-332-8255. This is a very common saying, and while many understand its intent, not many know what it literally means. What are we talking about? Maybe Dusty and Langham knows. What do you think, Dusty? Oops. That's my fault, Dusty. I had the wrong button, Dusty. It was my fault. Sorry. Have you got my answer?
19: I hope so.
0: Okay.
19: The harder I go, the behinder I get, the more it changes, the more it stays the same.
0: Are you talking about harvest?
19: Yeah, pretty much.
0: That's a good guess, but no, that's not what it was. Thanks, Dusty. Thanks for playing along. Okay, where should we go? Priestville is next on my list. Jason is calling in. What do you think, Jason?
20: Howdy.
0: Have you got an answer for me?
20: Yeah.
0: Okay.
20: Howdy.
0: Howdy. That's your... Why do you think howdy?
20: because it's short for how do you do.
0: Oh, okay, I got you. Okay, I see where you're going. Good guess, but no.
20: I lost anyway.
0: Not howdy. No, not howdy. 1-877-332-8255. Let's go to Jared. Jared, I'm going to repeat the question. This is a very common saying, and while many understand its intent, not many know what it literally means. What's the phrase we're looking for?
21: Hey, Evan, yeah, I'm going to go with the saying, fill your boots.
0: Bill, I don't know where that comes from. Do you?
21: Yeah, it comes from back in the day in England where the coal miners would literally fill their boots with coal to take back home to help heat their house after working on the mine. Yeah.
0: A little education never hurts. I appreciate it. But no, Jared, that's not. That's a good guess, though. That's a really good guess. Fill your boots. Because it kind of fits what the question says today. This is a very common saying, and while many understand its intent, not many know what it literally means. What's the phrase we're talking about? Let's go now to Grandora, Saskatchewan. Andrew is on the line. What do you think, Andrew?
22: Is it a happy Halloween?
0: Happy Halloween is not correct. Thanks for playing along. Let's go to Greg in Saskatoon. What's the phrase we're looking for, Greg?
23: Would it be the Ukrainian phrase, honky-dory?
0: It's not, but I'm curious to know if you know the meaning behind that phrase.
23: I think it means small fishing boat. I'm not sure.
0: Exactly. Really? Well, I'm gonna have to dig into that one. But no, hunky dory is not what we're looking for. This is a very common saying, and while many understand its intent, not many know what it literally means. What's the phrase we are looking for? Perhaps Marianne in Saskatoon knows. What do you think?
24: Yeah, hi, Evan. Good morning. I'm going to go with cost an arm and a leg.
0: Yeah, there's a great, great guess. But no, it's not going to cost you an arm and a leg. But it kind of fits where we're going with this. This is a very common saying. And while many understand its intent, not many know what it literally means. There are probably a lot of sayings that fit into this. The fill your boots example is a great example of that. What are we looking for here? It's a phrase. It's a statement that people will make. I'm not going to give too many hints yet because I still think there's the possibility someone's going to get this. Maybe it's David in Watrous. What do you think, David?
25: I'm going to go with warts and all.
0: Warts and all? No, not that one. Good guess, but thank you. John in Lumsden, do you know the answer to the question today?
26: It's John.
0: Oh, John, did you
26: mind your P's and Q's?
0: Ah, yeah, there's a good one. Then that stands from your pints and quarts, right?
26: Yeah.
0: Yeah, good guess, but no, not minding your P's and Q's. Chris in Melfort, how are you today, Chris?
27: Good, yourself.
0: Good, I'm going to read the question for you again. This is a very common saying, and while many understand its intent, not many know what it literally means. What's the phrase we're looking for?
27: How about feeling under the weather?
0: Feeling under the weather. No, that is not what we're looking for. Not the answer today. 1-877-332-8255. Okay, Tina is next. Where are you calling from, Tina?
28: Hazenmore, Saskatchewan.
0: Hazenmore, Saskatchewan. I love that part of the country down there. Farming's probably done in Hazenmore, is it?
28: About, yeah.
0: Yeah, I know that part. The bit of a jump start down there, I think.
28: Yeah.
0: Okay, Tina. The question is, this is a very common saying, and while many understand its intent, not many know what it literally means. Do you know what phrase I'm talking about?
28: Would it be jack of all trades?
0: Ooh, good guess. But no, it's not jack of all trades. Should I give a hint? It's got to do with... I don't want to give a hint that's going to give it away. I don't want to give a hint that's give it away. It's got to do with... I should have thought this out. It's got to do with the time it takes to do something. Okay, does that help you? It's got to do with the time it takes to do something. Allison Spears, you're next up. Have you got a guess for me?
29: Well, you know, one of my favorite sayings is, Lord, love a duck.
0: I love that saying, too. But that's not what we're looking for. But thanks for playing along. Travis in Estevan, what do you think?
30: I was going to go with deja vu.
0: But now you're changing your mind?
1: Well, when I got the hint, but I can't come up with anything quick enough. Yeah.
0: Okay. So deja vu is your guess. No, it's not deja vu. Let's go to Emma Lake, Saskatchewan. Tom is on the line. Tom, what do you think?
3: Well, until you gave me the hint, I was going to say give him the whole nine yards, but how about you can do it in a split second?
0: Okay, that's a good guess. It's not quite what we're looking for, but good guess. The whole nine yards was not the right answer either. Doing it in a split second? No, that's not the right guess, but someone will get this. I know. I'm confident of that. Maybe it's Brad in Swift Current. What do you think, Brad?
4: Well, I'm not feeling too confident after your hint, but the only thing I can think of off my head with time is even a broken clock is right twice a day.
0: you're right, and I have heard that. My grandmother actually used to say that often, but no, Brad, that's not what we're talking about. 1-877-332-8255. Mike in Saskatoon. This is a very common saying, and while many understand its intent, not many know what it literally means. What's the question? Bob's your uncle?
5: Yeah.
0: I love that saying, but no, not Bob's your uncle. I better take a break. Let's do that. Let's take a break. We'll come back. We'll regroup. This is a very common saying, and while many understand its intent, not many know what it literally means. What is the phrase? And I said it's got to do with time. Maybe that's the hint that probably will put it over the top for someone. We'll come back and get a winner to today's Saskatchewan Smartest Radio Listener here on 980 CJME, 650 CKOM.
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0: Okay, tell me you're from Saskatchewan without telling me you're from Saskatchewan.
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18: Peanut, peanut butter,
19: and jelly.
18: Peanut, peanut butter,
19: and jelly.
18: First you take
0: that
18: the peanuts,
0: could be the most crack obscure crack hint, crack Frank, crack you've crack ever crack tried to give to a Saskatchewan smartest radio listener. Okay. The question today, this is a very common saying, and while many people understand its intent, what not many know is what it literally means. What's the phrase we're talking about? I said it's got to do with time. Okay, let's go back to the, by the way, someone has it on the text line. One person on the text line has the right answer, even before you played that obscure hint. Let's go to see Wayne in Saskatoon. You're first up. What do you think, Wayne? Wayne, have you got my answer?
20: Yeah, I think so.
0: Okay.
20: I think we're talking about a poem by Robert Burns called Auld Lang Syne.
0: No, that is not what we're talking about. But let's go to Doug in Liberty. Doug, what do you think?
21: Boy, all these hints are confusing me really good.
0: I know. Sometimes we send you in the wrong direction as opposed to the right. What do you think? Do you have an answer for me?
21: How about a stitch in time saves nine?
0: Stitch in time saves nine is not right, but I did see a number of people on the text line thinking that's what we were talking about. Dave and Watrous, you're next. What do you think?
22: Pulling out all the stops.
0: Pulling out all the stops? No, that's not the answer. Perhaps Leroy in Saskatoon knows. Leroy, what do you think?
23: Is it back in a jiffy?
0: Back in a jiffy is right. Congratulations. And that is why Frank played peanut butter jelly, that song, because Jiffy Peanut Butter, I guess, is where he was going with that. Back in a jiffy. Congratulations, Leroy.
23: Right on.
0: Was it my hint that helped you?
23: Yes, it was, actually.
0: Okay. Okay, so most people understand what it means. If someone says, I'll be back in a jiffy, basically they're saying, the intent is I'm going to be back right away. But a jiffy is actually a real unit of time. In physics, it refers to the time light takes to travel 1 centimeter in a vacuum. It's basically trillionths of a second. So it's an actual scientific measurement. So the reality is no one can accomplish anything in a jiffy. Yeah. Let's be very honest about it. Yeah. But Leroy, you are the new Saskatchewan smartest radio listener.
23: I knew that already, though.
0: Tell me something I don't know. Leroy, what keeps you busy in Saskatoon?
23: Some construction work.
0: Oh, what kind of construction do you do? Residential?
23: No, commercial, industrial.
0: Okay, good stuff. Well, glad to hear you're busy. I mean, I think it's a good sign when our construction workers can be busy. Yeah. Have you ever won this competition before?
23: Never.
0: Never. Well, Leroy, what's your last name, my friend?
23: Dowling.
0: Well, Leroy, you are officially in the crowd of the esteemed crowd of Saskatchewan's smartest radio listener winners. Don't go anywhere. We're going to pop you on hold so Frank can grab some information. Congrats again, Leroy.
23: Perfect. Thanks.
0: Good stuff. All right. Leroy knew the answer was be there in a jiffy or back in a jiffy. The word jiffy was the key that we were looking for, which is actually a real unit of time. In physics, the amount of time it takes light to travel 1 centimeter in a vacuum. What I see here, 33.36 picoseconds, basically trillionths of a second. So it's very quick. Back in a jiffy, I'll be back very quick. Not quite in an actual jiffy, but as quick as I can get back. Congratulations, Leroy. We are proud to add you to the esteemed list. By the way, Leroy, if it's the same one, which I assume it is, was on the text line. He was the one guy that appeared to have it right, and he felt so strong about it, he decided to pick up the phone and call in, and I'm glad he did. That's how you win, Saskatchewan's smartest radio listener, and of course, we will play it again next week. Okay, we are going to shift gears. Coming up, I'm looking forward to this conversation because we have talked about some of the housing challenges, particularly with the homeless community in our province. And I think this has come to light a lot lately because of some of the encampments that have gone up in both Saskatoon, Regina, well, Prince Albert as well. There's a few different communities that are dealing with this issue. We have looked at this from a variety of different angles. What are the ways in which we can make a difference? There is a philosophy called housing first. This is not new to our country. Certainly, some countries have embraced this in a fairly big way in the entire country. But there are community-based organizations that have leaned into this housing-first model in our province, and one of them is based in Regina, Phoenix Residential Society. I've had the opportunity through the years to work closely with Phoenix Residential Society, see up front some of the good work they do. What does a housing first model look like? How does it work? Who pays for it? What does that look like? Those are some of the discussions that we will have with our guest from Phoenix Residential coming up next as we continue our daily discussion on this Wednesday morning here on 980 CJME and 650 CKOM.
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1: I'm David Curtin with your 980 CJME news update. During the National Day for Truth and Reconciliation and Honor Walk at Regina's Victoria Park, there, Dr. Blair Stonechild talked about attending the Labrette Residential School.
3: I describe residential school experience as sort of like being in a reformatory school. But it was even more than that. I mean, really, they were kind of getting at the basis of your culture and your spirituality.
1: At a ceremony in Ottawa, Jackie Bouvier, a survivor of the Beauval Indian Residential School in northern Saskatchewan, where she suffered abuse.
4: One of the deepest wounds I carry is the loss of my baby sisters, whose lives ended at residential school. She never came home.
1: Ceremonies were held throughout Saskatchewan and Canada. Brent Lowther is back. The former Ryder kicker turned Ottawa Red Black is back with the green and white. Head coach Corey Mace's please.
6: Exciting for us. Exciting, I think, obviously, both parties.
1: Saskatchewan got him for a fifth-round pick in next year's draft. CJME weather, a frost advisory is in effect. The wind's going to die down overnight with a low of zero. With frost, sunny, windy, and 15 on Thursday. That's your 9-8. That's your 980 CJME news update. I'm David Curtin.
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0: Hey there, it's Evan Bray. 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I'm Evan Bray. 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

0: programs like us, so more affordable housing, I think. And I heard Mayor Bachinski, maybe it was on your program actually, had said that, you know, the solution to a housing crisis is more housing.
1: Yeah, it's a topic that we've had with provincial politicians. Do you have the ear of leaders like mayors and provincial politicians to be able to talk about what you could see replicated to solve some of these issues?
0: Absolutely, yeah. We've had representatives from the ministries, both social services and health, come through and tour our programs and talk to us about what we're doing. They've been very supportive. And there has been growth. So that I mentioned the 36 space program. So that program's just about 2 years old for us. Yeah. So that's 36 new beds that we added, and we're always looking for opportunities. I think, you know, the need is out there. We see it just like everyone else does.
1: Yeah. Well, Jordan, I appreciate you giving us some time. Keep up the good work, you and the team at Phoenix Residential Society. Thanks for what you do, and thanks for explaining the model that appears to be providing some great success stories.
0: Awesome. Appreciate you having me on.
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1: Here's what typically happens on a Wednesday. We play Saskatchewan's smartest radio listener. And while we're playing it, you have to win by calling in, but we have people on the text line who are texting in, but people have to get out of their vehicles. They've got to run into their meeting. They've got to, you know, do their thing. They live their life and they miss the answer, especially on those ones that goes for a while. So then our text line lights up for the next half hour with what was the answer? Well, today the question was, this is a very common saying. And while many understand its intent, not many know what it literally means. Be there in a jiffy is the answer. A jiffy is actually a unit of time in physics. The amount of time it takes light to travel 1 centimeter in a vacuum. It's an actual measurement. And Leroy Dowling in Saskatoon knew the answer. So congratulations, Leroy, our reigning SSRL champ. Another chance to play next Wednesday. 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
17: 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We'll talk more about Brett Lawther with him. 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
24: From the National Newsroom of the Canadian Press, I'm John Kennedy. Two people are dead and others are hurt after a collision involving a vehicle and pedestrians at a Vancouver area mall. Police in Delta, BC say it appears the driver had a medical emergency. Delta police also say the crash was not related to a nearby community walk marking the National Day for Truth and Reconciliation. The Tawasin First Nation ended the event early after the crash. Ceremonies across Canada have marked the National Day for Truth and Reconciliation, honoring survivors of residential schools and those who never made it home. Governor General Louis Arbour told an Ottawa event, there is more truth and reconciliation than remembering what happened.
0: We must also confront all forms of denialism that persist despite extensive historical records and undisputable body of evidence, including firsthand survivor testimony.
24: She says confronting denialism is important because historical records and survivor testimony leave no room for doubt about the history and the effects of residential schools. Parti Québécois leader Paul St-Pierre Plamondon is promising to break with the monarchy if his party forms government. He says a PQ government could not allocate any money for Quebec's lieutenant governor and would redistribute that cash to tackle homelessness. Quebecers go to the polls next Monday. Newfoundland and Labrador's snow crab industry is at the center of a dispute with France over a newly proposed fishery. Federal Fisheries Minister Joanne Thompson says France should abandon its plans to grant a local company a license for 1,500 tons of snow crab a year for 5 years, saying Ottawa was not consulted. The proposed fishing area is beyond Canada's 200 nautical mile economic zone, but Canada has made a claim to the seabed through the United Nations, creating a jurisdictional dispute. Community-supported food programs are seeing a boost in demand. Skipper Auto Chief Executive Sonia Strobel says community-supported seafood programs allow people to pay fishers directly for their share of the harvest.
2: We support about 70 independent fish harvesters in BC and also in Nunavut and in northern Saskatchewan. And their catch is pre-sold, basically, directly to home cooks.
24: Farmers and fishers say the Buy Canadian push, fueled by the U.S. trade tensions, is drawing fresh attention to the once niche local food model. Astronaut Joshua Kutrick is set to be the latest Canadian to travel to the International Space Station. Former astronaut Bob Thirsk says tomorrow's launch will fulfill a lifelong dream for Kutrick, but will also help Canadians on Earth.
3: Josh will be spending much of his time aboard the station doing research from a variety of scientific disciplines, from life sciences and biological science to fluid physics, combustion sciences, technical demonstrations, and those will all be geared towards bringing the new knowledge, the benefits back home to society.
24: Thirsk was the first Canadian astronaut to go on a long-duration expedition to the space station. This is the Canadian Press. In sports, Easton Cowan got a goal and an assist as the Toronto Maple Leafs topped the New York Islanders 2-1 for their first win of the season. Colton Sissons also scored for Toronto, which got 26 saves from Anthony Stolarz. Jordan Canada had 13 of her 19 points in the fourth quarter, along with 11 assists, as the Atlanta Dream advanced to the semifinals of the WNBA playoffs for the first time since 2018, beating the Washington Mystics 93-75 in Game 2 of their first round series. Atlanta had lost in the first round in each of the last three seasons and will host Game 1 of the semifinals on Sunday against New York. The injury-riddled San Francisco 49ers moved a step closer to getting a key player back for a change, with the team opening the practice window for defensive end Michael Williams today. Williams took part in his first team practice since tearing his ACL last November to end his rookie season. From the Canadian Press, I'm John Kennedy.
4: 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During the National Day for Truth and Reconciliation, an honor walk at Regina's Victoria Park. There, Dr. Blair Stonechild talked about attending the Labrette Residential School.
5: I describe residential school experience as sort of like being in a reformatory school. But it was even more than that. I mean, really, they were kind of getting at the basis of your culture and your spirituality.
4: At a ceremony in Ottawa, Jackie Bouvier, a survivor of the Beauval Indian Residential School in northern Saskatchewan, where she suffered abuse.
25: One of the deepest wounds I carry is the loss of my baby sisters, whose lives ended at residential school. She never came home.
4: Ceremonies were held throughout Saskatchewan and Canada. Brent Lowther is back. The former Ryder kicker turned Ottawa Red Black is back with the green and white. Head coach Corey Masons, please.
26: Exciting for us. Exciting, I think, obviously, both parties.
4: Saskatchewan got him for a fifth-round pick in next year's draft. CJME weather, a frost advisory is in effect. The wind's going to die down overnight with a low of zero with frost. Sunny, windy, and 15 on Thursday. That's your 9-8. That's your 980 CJME News Update. I'm David Curtin.
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0: This is the Green Zone on a Wednesday afternoon. By the way, the Phillies have just tied it against the Atlanta Braves 3-3 in the top of the eighth. Phillies facing elimination today after Atlanta took game one in the wild card round. And Britt and Gray got to watch his Cubs get plastered by the Padres last night. 8-0. Not as bad as Red Sox fans, though. The Yankees won that one 9-0 last night in the wild card round. Still to come, we're going to look back at the Blue Jays season with Rob Longley of the Toronto Sun. Also, I bring you some of the audio from the general manager and president on what went wrong for the Jays and what's up with Vladdy Guerrero Jr. That's all coming up here on the Green Zone. But right now, it's time for Britt and Gray.
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0: Well, I can tell you this is a very selfish take when it comes to the trade today of the Saskatchewan Roughriders for Brett Lawther. Reporters that cover the Saskatchewan Roughriders are happy because Britton, was there a more accountable, approachable player during struggles than Brett Lawther?
3: No, there wasn't. Even during right after games where he'd miss field goals and would argue he cost his team the game there, he was always there. He'd be waiting in his locker room. He knew what to answer the questions. Of course, when he does well, he's the first one out of there, so we never get a chat with him after he's done well after a game. But I've always said, even back with the struggles, Brett Lawther earned a lot of my respect when during the lockout, he was every day talking to us, giving us updates from the Players Association about how they wanted to get a deal done back when that happened.
0: Oh, yeah. He is a class person, and it's why the Rough Riders, you know, there was probably not a lot of hesitation in the room going, should we bring Brett Lawther back, as Jeremy O'Day discussed that. This week wasn't the first time they contacted Ottawa for Brett Lawther's services.
4: You know, obviously, earlier in the year, we were, you know, looking at kicker and had those discussions then. And then, you know, kind of circled back in the last couple days and, you know, kind of worked through it, kind of back and forth a little bit, and then got it done.
0: So probably about the time a lot of people, Britton, were calling the Green Zone postgame show saying, bring back Brett Lawther, was also about the time Jeremy O'Day was also thinking maybe we should bring back Brett Lawther.
3: Yeah, it seems that way, right? When he talks about it's been a few weeks now, they were kind of doing it. Ottawa, of course, they were still technically fighting for a playoff spot a few weeks ago. Now that they're eliminated, you make these moves. And yeah, I mean, Jeremy O'Day, he's always looking at ways they can improve the team. Sometimes it's not always possible to do that. And he mentioned trades are tough in the CFL. It's a late trade deadline to bring someone in, and teams are often still battling for the playoffs. I mean, only two teams have been eliminated so far in the entire CFL from playoff contention at this point at the trade deadline. So it's tough to do, but they found a way to make a deal and get a guy who this team trusts. I know a lot of fans were very disappointed in him last season. He'd be disappointed himself last season, but this team and the coaching staff do trust him.
0: Do you think this is a good move?
3: I do. It shores it up. And now you don't go into the unknowns of what's the weather going to be like. And can Dawson Hodge kick in the snow? Can Alex Hale, if he has to get called upon, what can he do in the snow? And how much trust do you have with him? This team is built to win a great cup this year. I know it hasn't felt that way, but this is the year because you have a veteran quarterback. You have all the veteran pieces still here who they went out and brought back. You just did not have trust in the kicking game. This gives you a guy who's made big kicks in the stadium before, made big kicks in the CFL, and whatever happened in Ottawa, he's figured it out this season at least.
0: And it might be health. Brett Lawther was battling a bad back last year. We find that out kind of later on in the season. He was on the injury report with a back injury later last year, and it was something he was dealing with. But it's been righted, and clearly the mechanics are back, and he really stuck at a great offseason. He's 94.1%. And I know there's some scar tissue from watching Brett Lawther in 2025 for the Rough Riders, and he wasn't the greatest in 2024, but he's 94% this season. He's got a history here. He was a leader in that locker room. the guys like Brett Lawther in that locker room. This makes sense. Mm-hmm. It's getting criticized in some circles, and I did make that's where I go. Is that just the part of the fan base that'll never be happy with anything Jeremy O'Day ever does? Because part of it is they shouldn't have let him go in the first place. At 72% with a bad back veteran kicker, you're probably looking, okay, is it time to move on? But now, Jeremy O'Day was talked about hindsight. So this is what he said.
4: Yeah, if I had my crystal ball to start the year and I guess you could say it for any player, whether they play well or bad. The reality is we make decisions in real time based on the information that we have. And at the time, I thought it was the right decision. And, you could also look at it as maybe it was a good thing for Brett, too, to get into a different environment and have an opportunity to see from a different angle and maybe change some things up and credit to him being a pro and battling back.
0: And he did battle back, Britton.
3: Mm-hmm. And he's looked good this season. It's just, sometimes you never know, a change of scenery, just something can click. You get a different coaching, just someone notices something maybe someone else didn't quite pick up, or like, why don't you try this? I've seen a kicker I've had before yes. do this, and then it can just lead to doing this. I mean, as you mentioned, great guy to have in the locker room, part of that championship DNA, and someone this team, I think, is really happy to be brought back. Corey Mace, I know it ended badly, and they kind of cut him in that weird, he's doing the charity hockey thing. Well, they let him know we're releasing you. He still wanted to do that. But Corey Mace said that they still have a good relationship. He talked to him today already. Brett's excited to be here and excited to have him back in the locker room.
0: Will he play on Friday night against the Calgary Stampeders?
3: I'm very interested by that. The thing we have to remember is that this is a whole new special teams group. If it was just Jorgen Hughes and then
0: whatever punter they were using, they had two or three last year.
3: Yeah, whichever holder it was, I think he could be able to go. But this is a whole new system, new long snapper, a new punter he hasn't worked with yet. I'm interested how long that could take for them to kind of figure it out. I'm actually leaning to maybe he does play and you just kind of see what he can do. I know there's some concern. He misses his first kick. Game one on a couple days, I think you can be okay with it, or maybe not.
0: Rider Nation won't be if that happens. Kent Maggiore, special teams coordinator, spoke to kind of the work that has to get in to get Lawther caught up to speed.
5: Oh, it's huge. Yeah, the kicker has enough to worry about, but when you don't know exactly where it's going to be, and you can just imagine if you're focused on one specific spot, what your target is, and it's an inch and a half off, then your swing and where you make contact's different, and then maybe you slow down a little bit. These guys, they need to stay in rhythm, and that comes with confidence in the holder, confidence in the snapper, and all that stuff. So it's, they got to work it out, but we're fortunate to have two really good ones there. So
0: the good thing is since Mike Benson's come on board, it's been Benson to Chapman. So that process, they've nailed that down. Now mm-hmm. it's the kicker, where it's tell Chapman where he wants the ball, how close to his body he wants it, all that stuff, and how far back he likes the ball, all those things. And can they figure that out tonight or maybe now as his plane might be landing, and maybe tomorrow? In the NFL, we've seen a lot of guys do it. They get flown in and they're kicking 2 days later. So we'll see if Brett Lawther will be the guy on Friday. What's your guess?
3: Said I'm leaning yes. I am leaning to him playing and putting him out there.
0: I am too. He's a cagey vet. He's been around forever. He's going to land this afternoon. They're going to go through it as a group. They're going to go through it tomorrow, probably again Friday afternoon before the game. And there you have it. Brett Lawther is back for the Saskatchewan Roughriders.
3: And I mean, if he misses a kick, that's apparently the secret ingredient to winning yeah. games for the Riders this season.
0: You almost have to. I ran the numbers. Missing field goals works for the wins for the Saskatchewan Roughriders in 2026 in one of the weirdest phenomena. Although someone did point out it's because when they're making all the field goals, they're all chip shots because they're getting so close and not punching in touchdowns, and that's a bad thing in football, which is true, which allows to maybe easier field goals to make for the Riders.
3: And just quickly, an underrated thing, too, might be the kickoffs and Brett Lauther's ability, one of the best kickoff in terms of distance, as well as we know how good he can be on onside kicks, and maybe you need to get some of those to go your way.
0: Yeah, his onside kicks have been phenomenal, and his kickoffs are better than what they've gone from Hodge and Hale this season in terms of depth downfield. Or anything else from, I know it was a closed practice, but what are we anticipating now? We haven't quite got the injury report yet from the Saskatchewan Rough Riders.
3: Well, I got to talk to Jamarcus Hardrick today, which usually means he was a participant, and looked like he put in the work, so it looks like he returned. He should be good to go. We'll have to wait on the injury report just to kind of see. We've seen it before. Sometimes guys pop up. Daniel Weeb last week, we thought he was going to be available. It turns out. And today, of course, is when we find out who's available, who is out this week.
0: The Riders and the Calgary Stampeders go Friday night. And we've talked a lot about how big this game is in the standings. This is a big one. Desperate times for the Calgary Stampeders. They lose this game. And it'll come down? Is it next week? It's next week. They'll be playing for their playoff lives against the Winnipeg Blue Bombers if they lose this one. Because if they lose back to back, they're donezo for the CFL playoff. So the Stampeders will be desperate, but the Rough Riders, they need to show desperation too, right?
3: They do. They have to go out and put together a good performance for a full game. We saw the good half against the BC Lions where they were sticking with them, fell off in the second half. You have Keen Schaefer Baker back another game. That should help. AJ Ouellette back another game. That should help. The defensive backfield, another game together. Communication is hopefully a little bit better. But you need to start playing good football. You do not stumble into playoffs and go on a run usually.
0: Britton Gray here on the Green Zone. 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Britton and I will put out a call to questions on X. Of course, if you ever have a question, you watch it on YouTube, you can just comment and ask us the question you want answered on the Blitz podcast. More on the Brett Lauther trade as well coming up. 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

0: Welcome back to the Green Zone. Jamie and I are with you still to come. Your calls on the Riders' move today. They bring back Brett. Brett Lawther, the kicker, returns to Saskatchewan. They trade a fifth-round pick to the Ottawa Redblacks today. It is trade deadline day in the Canadian Football League. There was a move yesterday. Julian Hausser going to Montreal from Hamilton. And wouldn't you know it, the two teams eliminated from the playoffs are the two teams that make a move for the Riders today. It's bringing back Brett Lawther. More on that here on the Green Zone. I'm sure Daryl Davis will weigh in on a double take with Daryl Davis at 5:05 on this Wednesday. It is National Day for Truth and Reconciliation. And in the calls to action, number 87 calls on all levels of government in collaboration with Aboriginal people, sports halls of fame, and other relevant organizations to provide public education that tells the national story of Aboriginal athletes in history. And we do that today here on the Green Zone. There are 11 Saskatchewan Sports Hall of Fame members who identify as Indigenous. And it's a long storied history of great Indigenous athletes that goes all the way back at the turn of the century in 1900. With Alex Dakota, born on the Red Pheasant Reserve near North Battleford, attended the Battleford Indian Industrial School. And when he died in World War I on Passchendaele Ridge in France in 1917, an Edmonton sports writer wrote of Alex Dakota, "War has taken one of the greatest athletes in our country's history." Dakota was an exceptional runner. When he moved to Edmonton, he surfaced as one of the best runners in the world. He continued to run that summer in Fort Saskatchewan in 1909, winning a five-mile race at Edmonton Exhibition. 6 days later, won another five-mile in Lloydminster at the Western Canadian record time of 28 minutes, 41 seconds. Later that summer, broke that own record. In another race, the Cross Challenge Cup in 1910 and 1911, his race career continued. And in 1910, Fort Saskatchewan 10-mile race in a time that was 8 minutes faster than his nearest competitor. In 1912, he went to the Stockholm Olympic Games. One of Canada's pre-Olympic trials in track and field was held in Fort Saskatchewan. Dakota once again won the featured 10-mile race in just under an hour. This time qualified him to enter the official Canadian Olympic trials in Montreal. Unfortunately, cramped up during the 10,000 meter race and dropped out. However, in the 5,000 event, completely different, winning the race, then ordered a new race between Dakota and the favorite from Vancouver, and he was the winner, establishing a new Dominion record in 15:27. He placed second in the 5,000 meter heat and ended up a sixth in the final at the Olympics, and of course would serve in World War I, and as I said, on Passchendaele Ridge, October 30th, 1917, he was killed by a sniper's bullet, one of the greatest athletes in Canadian history, and one of the greatest Indigenous athletes in our time in Saskatchewan. We honor Alex Dakota here on the Green Zone on this National Day for Truth and Reconciliation.
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1: 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During the National Day for Truth and Reconciliation, an honor walk at Regina's Victoria Park. There, Dr. Blair Stonechild talked about attending the LeBret Residential School.
9: I describe residential school experience as sort of like being in a reformatory school. But it was even more than that. 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
1: At a ceremony in Ottawa, Jackie Bouvier, a survivor of the Beauval Indian Residential School in northern Saskatchewan, where she suffered abuse.
10: 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She never came home.
1: Ceremonies were held throughout Saskatchewan and Canada. Brent Lowther is back. The former Ryder kicker turned Ottawa Red Black is back with the green and white. Head coach Corey Mases, please.
11: 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Exciting, I think, obviously, both parties.
1: Saskatchewan got him for a fifth-round pick in next year's draft. CJME weather, a frost advisory is in effect. The wind's going to die down overnight with a low of 0 with frost. Sunny, windy, and 15 on Thursday. That's your 9-8. That's your 980 CJME news update. 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

0: Lowther doesn't do that. It's a walk-off game winner for Brett Lowther.
1: Lowther, the hold is good. The kick is up.
2: Yes, Brett Lowther is back with the Saskatchewan Roughriders. A trade earlier today with the Ottawa Redblacks brings him in for a fifth round pick. Here's Corey Mace's reaction to getting the kicker back.
3: Exciting for us. Exciting. I think obviously both parties, this place means a lot to Brett and certainly his family. A lot of years spent here, won a lot of games here. Obviously had a good year here last year. It's the culmination of both things. We're happy to have him back. He's happy to come. And hopefully he continues what he's been doing this year.
2: 94.1% field goal percentage. He's only missed two kicks this year when it comes to field goals. Has Brett Lowther in a comeback season for Brett. He's only missed one PAT. He's 95.7% there and one of the top point getters in the Canadian Football League. Sean and Pilot B, what do you think with Brett Lowther being back?
4: You know, that old saying, you don't know what you have until it's gone. That's how I feel, or I felt, when Brett Lowther left. And I was one of his critics last year, and you know that, Jamie. Last year and the year before, I wanted him gone. But now seeing him in Ottawa, I was like, why did we let him go? But now he's back. The earth is back on his axis. And let's go and plan the Grey Cup route.
2: Oh, you think this is really the kick that will get the Riders going, bringing back Brett Lowther?
4: Absolutely, because if there was a 45-yard kick for the win to go to the Grey Cup or in the Grey Cup, and we had Alex Hale there, it wouldn't have happened. Now we have Lowther back, and with his, 93% average this year? He'll make it.
2: Sean and Pilot Butte, thanks for the call. One of the most clutch kickers in Rough Rider history, Brett Lowther, is he will return. And now the big question, when the depth chart comes out tomorrow, will he be on it? Will he play Friday night against the Calgary Stampeders? As when his plane lands, it'll be straight over to the facility. I imagine Mike Benson, the long snapper, and Oscar Chapman will be waiting for him for a little meet and greet. And then let's go kick some field goals and get this operation down from long snapper to hold to kick to see if Brett can be good to go for Friday against the Stampeders. 1-877-332-8255 is the fan line here on the Green Zone. Coming up next, we're going to go to the Toronto Blue Jays. Ross Atkins spoke to reporters today on Vladdy Guerrero.
5: You lost a little bit of that rhythm and timing over the course of pretty early in the season, started to impact his confidence. And once it impacted his confidence, the in-game adjustments and in-season adjustments became very difficult.
6: And at this point, how confident are you feeling in your obviously sizable and long-term investment in him as your franchise cornerstone?
5: Yeah, very. I mean, obviously, no one wants to see a player go through that, and we're not going to ignore and just assume that it will correct. We're not going to ignore that just happened, but very confident that he will be back. He, as is he.
2: Coming up, Rob Longley, Toronto's Sun, on the breakdown of the Jays season and how interesting this offseason might be.
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8: Hi, I'm your new roommate. My friends call me Snake, but you can call me the Big Hurt. Yeah, sometimes I stink like a meat processing plant, but you'll get used to it. And I love to cuddle. Whoa, you're shaking there, buddy. I dig that. So what you in for? Oh, drinking and driving. I ain't gonna tell you what I'm in for. So, you want the top bunk or the bottom bunk? Me too.
9: If you drink and drive, you could go to jail, and that guy, he could be your new roommate. Maybe let a friend drive.
10: Hey there, it's Evan Bray. When someone says Saskatchewan, the first thing they think of is what? Wheat? Cows, what people should be thinking of is uranium, because we are sitting on the highest grade uranium deposits in the world. And that means big opportunity for the people of Saskatchewan. But you know something? Opportunity doesn't just mean money in the economy. It also means options for our youth. And it's amazing to me just how invested in education Cameco is. This year, they've given $5 million to Saskatchewan Polytechnic to help build the mining lab on the new campus. And in 2025, Cameco donated $10 million to the University of Saskatchewan. Both donations focus on helping prepare northern students for workforce participation in the mining and nuclear industries, and include programs like the Cameco STEM Pathways Program at the USASC Prince Albert campus, and scholarships to support northern and indigenous students in their education. I'm Evan Bray. Cameco is committed to building a strong future for Saskatchewan.
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1: From the national newsroom of the Canadian Press, I'm John Kennedy. Canada is using this week's G20 trade ministers meeting in Wisconsin to pursue new trade opportunities as tensions with the U.S. continue. International Trade Minister Maninder Sidhu is expected to speak with U.S. Trade Representative Jameson Greer, though no time or format has been set for their conversation. Sidhu also has meetings planned with trade ministers from France, Australia, and Turkey, as well as India's representative, as Ottawa promotes Canada as an open and reliable trading partner. Canada is looking to expand trade with the European Union, Mercosur, and India after ending talks with Washington and imposing retaliatory tariffs on $28 billion worth of U.S. goods. A solemn gathering unfolded outside the Tawasin Mills in Delta, B.C., after two Tawasin First Nation elders were killed in a crash during the community's Truth and Reconciliation Walk. First Nation members sang and drummed behind privacy screens as the victims' bodies were taken away. While two other people were treated in hospital. Police say the driver may have experienced a medical emergency before the collision, with no continuing risk to the public. The First Nation canceled the rest of the day's events, while Prime Minister Mark Carney sent condolences to the families and the community. Governor General Louis Arbour spoke at the survivors' flag-raising ceremony on Parliament Hill as Canadians across the country marked the National Day for Truth and Reconciliation for the sixth consecutive year. She says there is more to truth and reconciliation than remembering what happened, adding that remembering is only one step.
2: It must be accompanied by a commitment to ensuring that injustices are never, ever repeated.
1: More than 150,000 Indigenous children were separated from their families and communities in the 19th century. They were sent to church-run residential schools where abuse, malnutrition, and inadequate health care were rampant. Conservative MP Scott Aitchison says he will resign his Southern Ontario seat in Parry Sound, Muskoka after the fall parliamentary sitting. He says he plans to explore other opportunities after three decades in public service, including 25 years as a municipal councillor and mayor of Huntsville, Ontario. He entered federal politics in 2019, running for the Conservative leadership 3 years later and most recently serving as the party's housing critic. A new bronze sculpture by Cree artist Kent Monkman is bringing a group of dancing and feasting beavers to Toronto's waterfront. Called The Colony, the 15-foot artwork is Monkman's first permanent public installation and opens on Wednesday. The sculpture reflects the importance of beavers in the natural, indigenous, and colonial histories of Turtle Island. Monkman says the site is especially meaningful, as it's been an important waterway for several First Nations for thousands of years. This is the Canadian Press. In sports, Jordan Canada had 13 of her 19 points in the fourth quarter along with 11 assists as the Atlanta Dream advanced to the semifinals of the WNBA playoffs for the first time since 2018, beating the Washington Mystics 93-75 in Game 2 of their first round series. Atlanta had lost in the first round in each of the last three seasons and will host Game 1 of the semifinals on Sunday against New York. The injury-riddled San Francisco 49ers moved a step closer to getting a key player back for a change, with the team opening the practice window for defensive end Michael Williams today. Williams took part in his first team practice since tearing his ACL last November to end his rookie season. Easton Cowan got a goal and an assist as the Toronto Maple Leafs topped the New York Islanders 2-1 for their first win of the season. Colton Sissons also scored for Toronto, which got 26 saves from Anthony Stolarz. From the Canadian Press, I'm John Kennedy.
3: I'm David Curtin with your 980 CJME News Update. During the National Day for Truth and Reconciliation, an honor walk at Regina's Victoria Park. There, Dr. Blair Stonechild talked about attending the LeBret Residential School.
4: I describe residential school experience as sort of like being in a reformatory school. But it was even more than that. I mean, really, they were kind of getting at the basis of your culture and your spirituality.
3: At a ceremony in Ottawa, Jackie Bouvier, a survivor of the Beauval Indian Residential School in northern Saskatchewan, where she suffered abuse.
5: One of the deepest wounds I carry is the loss of my baby sisters, whose lives ended at residential school. She never came home.
3: Ceremonies were held throughout Saskatchewan and Canada. Brent Lowther is back. The former Ryder kicker turned Ottawa Red Black is back with the green and white. Head coach Corey Masons, please.
6: Exciting for us. Exciting, I think, obviously, both parties.
3: Saskatchewan got him for a fifth-round pick in next year's draft. CJME weather, a frost advisory is in effect. The wind's going to die down overnight with a low of zero. With frost, sunny, windy, and 15 on Thursday. That's your 980 CJME news update. 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

0: Welcome back to the Green Zone. Jamie and I are with you on this Wednesday afternoon. Darrell Davis coming up with a double take at 5:05. I'm sure he'll have an opinion or two on Brett Lawther's return to Saskatchewan. Struggling last year, cut in the offseason, goes from 72% field goal percentage to 94.1 with the Red Blacks, and traded today on CFL trade deadline day back to Saskatchewan. We'll see if he'll be kicking Friday against Calgary. Today, the Toronto Blue Jays brass of Mark Shapiro and Ross Atkins met with the media and assessed the damage after a disappointing end to the 2026 season. Rob Longley writes for the Blue Jays for the Toronto Sun here on the Green Zone. Rob, what is your overall impression of what we heard from the president and general manager of the Blue Jays today?
1: Well, they did a pretty good job of trying to deflect the blame from where it really should lie, Jamie, in my opinion. Ross Atkins, as he often does, suggested that it was his fault, that he could have had a better year as a general manager, which, of course, is patently untrue. He had a great year. I mean, they grabbed Dylan Cease in the offseason. They got a guy off the Rule 5 draft, Spencer Miles, who was one of the best pitchers in baseball. The problem with his team was Vlad Guerrero Jr. That's where it starts and it ends. And the team was very benign offensively. And it, you know, as I said, it began with Vlad Guerrero Jr. And their inability to fix him during the season may be partially a coaching issue. But really, all of this offseason heading into spring training, if there is one next year, is about how they get Vlad Guerrero Jr. right again.
0: So, in saying that, how much of today's, I would call it a bit of spin, came down to what Vladdy faced last week with the comments in the Spanish interview and then doubling down and then apologizing? Because when Mark Shapiro's first word was compassion towards Vladdy Guerrero Jr., I was like, okay. But they all say it's fixable. Of course it's fixable. He'll be back to his old self. But, you know, how much, you know, bad press was it for the way Vladdy kind of went out this season, and especially not in the lineup in the final day for the Jays on Sunday?
1: Oh, for sure, Jamie. It was significant bad damage, right? I mean, the timing obviously couldn't have been worse. Essentially, that Spanish language podcast that you mentioned came out roughly an hour before they were eliminated officially. So, you know, a week ago today, that became the narrative, not so much that they were eliminated, which seemed inevitable for a few days leading up to it, but the fact that their $500 million player said he wasn't being paid to hit all kinds of home runs. So that turned the rest of the week into a different sort of spin cycle, as you suggest. Certainly Sunday, you know, I mean, you can drop the cynicism for a few minutes. It was a very celebratory atmosphere around the Rogers Center, the whole Max Scherzer goodbye and the whole George Springer goodbye. But yeah, Vlad Guerrero Jr. was not in the lineup. They didn't want him to ruin the parade. They didn't want the years that were there for Springer and for Scherzer to be dulled by more boos for Vlad Guerrero Jr. So what happened today, it turned into a group hug. As you mentioned, Mark Shapiro referred to the need to be compassionate with Vlad Guerrero Jr. Ross Atkins said that, you know, everybody's going to have to rally around him and support him and help him through these tough times, which is all well and good, but Vlad's 27 years old and has been in the big leagues for the better part of 8 years now, so you would think that he's a big boy and can work through some of this himself. Now, what I will say is, and I do believe this to be true, the deeper rooted that Vlad's struggles at the plate became throughout the season, the more difficult it became for him to snap out of it. It became a physical thing. He was working so hard that he started having issues. It definitely became a mental thing as well. And, you know, people will tell you that, much like, you know, if you try to fix your golf swing in the middle of a round, it's likely not going to work. Similar in a baseball season, if you have so many moving parts in your swing to begin with, very difficult to fix it, especially as the struggles grow deeper. So I guess what they're hoping is that some sort of a reset this offseason will help fix it. But that is already number one in what should be a very interesting option for the Blue Jays.
0: Rob Longley, Toronto Sun, a baseball reporter for the Blue Jays. How different will the lineup look, both in the starting rotation and the batting lineup for the Jays, in, well, let's maybe not say 2027, whenever it is that baseball returns.
1: Yeah, I hate that we have to have that asterisk on it, but it really is, you know, I think we might see baseball next year, but it isn't going to be in April or May, in my opinion. Yeah, the lineup is going to be significantly different, right? Springer is gone. They lost Dalton Varsho halfway through the season. I mean, obviously, in terms of acquisitions this offseason, they're going to have to add an impact bat. And Ross Atkins admitted as much today. They're going to have to add some offense in a meaningful way. And Mark Shapiro doubled down on that as well, saying that they're going to have to be very careful how they spend their money on offense. And I don't know if that was a direct shot at what they did 2 years ago with Anthony Santander, but he made it quite clear that whatever money they spend on the offensive side of the game has to be well spent, because this team cannot afford to go into a season with a benign offense like it had this year, even if Vlad returns to the form that he's shown previously in his career. Starting rotation, you know, they're probably going to be okay. It's interesting to me to see what they might do with Dylan Cease. Do they offer him a 1 year or 2 year contract to bring him back? I'm not Dylan Cease, sorry, Shane Bieber. Obviously, Dylan Cease is going to be the ace of the staff next year. They've got other guys, you know, coming back from injury. We saw some signs of Treya Savage being the guy who was so outstanding last year. So I think they're going to be relatively okay in the starting pitcher department. And obviously their bullpen is elite. So really, almost all of the focus, in my opinion anyway, has to be on rediscovering some offense for a team that was, let's face it, one of the worst offensive teams in all of baseball this year.
0: Is there any heat on John Schneider's chair despite going to a World Series last year?
1: I don't think so, Jamie. I mean, they re-upped him. What I will say is that you know, if there is a leash attached to him, it will be a shorter leash going into next season. I think it's fair to suggest that. You know, he didn't have as great a season managing as he did last year, obviously, when he was a finalist for AL Manager of the Year. You know, you could certainly question a number of the bullpen moves that he made during the season, but I'm of the opinion that if you're going to make that case against him, you really have to make a case for him the way that he managed so many of the bullpen days that this team had for the second half of the season. You know, the starting rotation was essentially three guys and two bullpen days, and to manage through and navigate that and still have some success, which he did doing those kind of things, I think he still deserves some credit. Now, on the offensive side of the game, you know, there are a lot of coaches, hitting coaches on that staff, it seems to me. And, you know, the initial messaging emanates down from Schneider, and I think it's probably incumbent on the Blue Jays to sort of tighten things up a little bit that way, make sure their messaging is stronger and not as scattered as perhaps it was this year, and focus on a better way to attack pitchers. This team has to drive the ball more than they did this year. Obviously, they didn't hit nearly enough home runs. And they have to get on base more than they did. They have to be much more selective. They didn't walk nearly enough this season. And that was the strength of the team last year, a team that could, you know, grind out wins with lengthy at-bats and get guys on the base paths and wreak some havoc that way. So there certainly has to be, in my opinion, a reorganization of approach offensively. And that does start with John Schneider.
0: So before we let you go, Rob, what's your feeling overall on what we're about to see in October for the baseball playoffs? Or is this just lining up for a Dodger three-peat?
1: Well, I mean, it was pretty impressive what the Yankees did last night on both sides of the ball with Cam Schlittler and then the offense scoring 9 runs. But, you know, it's pretty hard to look away from the Dodgers. You know, they turned it on a little bit towards the end of the season, as they always did. They were the only team to win 100 games this year in what seemed like kind of an average season for them. And, you know, once they get rolling here, it's going to feel like, you know, is this going to be a three-peat? And how kind of cool would that be on one level, but kind of demoralizing for baseball fans in most of the markets in Major League Baseball.
0: Well, not the only team to hit 100. Daryl Davis, who I tease coming up, he's a Brewer fan. They got to 103, so the Brewers.
1: Oh, yes.
0: And I'm jumping on that bandwagon with my good friend Daryl Davis, is the Milwaukee Brewers.
1: Daryl Davis was a Brewers fan. How did that happen?
0: I have no idea. I forget. I think it was like the olden Brewer days way back when. Like in the 80s Brewers that got his attention. So there you have it. So I'm going to jump on Daryl's bandwagon so I can see his team win a championship.
1: Oh, that's worth doing. One of the great guys in our business, by the way, is, as I'm sure you're well aware, Daryl's top notch.
0: Oh, yes. There's no doubt. That's why he was the first guy to reach out to for our Green Zone game days, was bringing Daryl into the fold here at the Green Zone. Rob, enjoy the baseball playoffs, and hopefully your off season isn't too long for the Blue Jays.
1: Here to that. Thanks, Jamie.
0: That is Rob Longley, Toronto Sun, here on the Green Zone as the Jays have a little bit. It's a retooling this offseason, I believe, will be the phrase they'll go with for the Blue Jays to get back at it near the top of the American League. The playoffs continue going on right now, of course. Earlier today, it was the Phillies forcing a key game three in the wild card round with a 4-3 extra innings win over the Braves. The White Sox leading the Astros 4-1 after the first inning. The White Sox trying to sweep the Astros in this best of three. Can't believe the Astro players were actually critiquing their fans for booing them yesterday. That's never a good strategy. Cody Fajardo tried that here once. That was part of the reason you lost them, that one. Not very good when the fans are booing us. Well, some of them spend like $5,000 on their season tickets to watch you suck, so they can boo. Coming up here on the Green Zone, Daryl Davis at 5:05, as mentioned. Jamie Thomas will preview the Winnipeg Jets season. Keyshawn Johnson of the Rough Riders as well at 4:35 to get set for the Riders and the Stamps on Friday Night Football. 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
0: Welcome back to the Green Zone. It's a Wednesday edition. We are live today. It is the National Day for Truth and Reconciliation as we recognize number 87 on the call to action, which is providing public education, telling the national story of Aboriginal athletes in history. But in doing so, here in Saskatchewan, we also want to pay honor to those who built pathways for great Aboriginal athletes and the builders behind them. And the next person we're focusing on is Tony Cote, a recipient of the Saskatchewan Order of Merit, first elected chief of the Cote First Nation in 1970. He put a series of improvements in place in his community, including the first ever artificial ice surface for a Saskatchewan First Nation. But it was beyond the Cote First Nation that Tony Cote is known for. His biggest achievement in 1974 was his part and a major part in organizing the first ever Saskatchewan First Nation Summer Games. And now today, of course, we have the Saskatchewan First Nation Winter Games. And you have to think of the thousands and thousands and thousands of Indigenous athletes who put their time and effort into sport because of this. It brings together now 74 First Nations from across the province. And today, there is one tribal council who wins the Tony Cote Award for demonstrating the most improvement from year to year from the summer and winter games. Also awarded the Tom Longboat Medal in 1974 as the province's outstanding sportsman. As we pay tribute to Tony Cote, as we recognize the number 87 call to action on providing public education, telling the national story of Aboriginal athletes in history. And as I mentioned earlier, there are 11 Saskatchewan athletes and builders in the Saskatchewan Sports Hall of Fame with Indigenous backgrounds. And we'll continue to pay tribute to those throughout the show this afternoon on the Green Zone.
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25: 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During the National Day for Truth and Reconciliation, an honor walk at Regina's Victoria Park. There, Dr. Blair Stonechild talked about attending the LeBret Residential School.
26: I describe residential school experience as sort of like being in a reformatory school. But it was even more than that. I mean, really, they were kind of getting at the basis of your culture and your spirituality.
25: At a ceremony in Ottawa, Jackie Bouvier, a survivor of the Beauval Indian Residential School in northern Saskatchewan, where she suffered abuse.
27: One of the deepest wounds I carry is the loss of my baby sisters, whose lives ended at residential school. She never came home.
25: Ceremonies were held throughout Saskatchewan and Canada. Brent Lowther is back. The former Ryder kicker turned Ottawa Red Black is back with the green and white. Head coach Corey Mases, please.
28: 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Exciting, I think, obviously, both parties.
25: Saskatchewan got him for a fifth-round pick in next year's draft. CJME weather, a frost advisory is in effect. The wind's going to die down overnight with a low of zero. With frost, sunny, windy, and 15 on Thursday. 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I'm David Curtin.
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8: 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I'm Brent Laux.
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0: Well, the big news around these parts. Brett Lawther returns to Saskatchewan, traded today for a fifth-round pick. He comes back from the Ottawa Red Blacks. And Jeremy O'Day says this wasn't just this week they were talking about trying to bring Brett Lawther back.
1: You know, obviously, earlier in the year we were, you know, looking at kicker and had those discussions then. And then, you know, kind of circled back in the last couple of days and, you know, kind of worked through it. Kind of back and forth a little bit, and then got it done.
0: And it is done. Brett Lawther will return. Not quite sure if he'll be ready to kick with the new long snapper holder on Friday, but you know, when his plane lands, they'll be getting right at it to try to gear him up to be the kicker Friday against the Stamps.
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1: From the National Newsroom of the Canadian Press, I'm Karen Rebo. Members of British Columbia's Tawasin First Nation lined the road, drummed and chanted as the bodies of two elders were loaded into coroner's vehicles outside a shopping center near the reserve south of Vancouver. The two elders were killed and two others were injured by a vehicle outside the Tawasin Mills Shopping Center Wednesday while they had been taking part in a walk to mark the National Day for Truth and Reconciliation. Delta police believe the tragedy was set off by a medical emergency involving the driver of a pickup truck outside the mall. Prime Minister Mark Carney expressed his condolences on social media to all affected. He said the accident happened on a day already heavy with grief. Manitoba's premier says the province worked to secure ownership of a burial site for children who died at a residential school to make sure that their stories are never forgotten. Speaking on the grounds of the former Brandon Indian Residential School, Wab Kanu said it was important to regain control of the burial site that had become part of a private campground.
2: When we say we have to preserve this memory so it could never be denied, we have living proof right here. There are children buried down the hill. And yet there's a zip line there until earlier this week. There's hydro and water lines put into that ground where the children were buried. They dug up part of that area and built a pool.
1: Canoe said he wasn't saying what happened to judge anyone, but to warn about what happens when memory is not preserved. Ontario cabinet ministers are defending a secret settlement with Elon Musk's SpaceX over a canceled $100 million Starlink deal. Critics have decried the province's lack of transparency over recently released provincial financial statements that do not show what taxpayers shelled out to SpaceX. Treasury Board President King Surma justifies the government's secrecy on the confidential settlement.
3: We don't disclose them because if we were to advertise to the world and to the market how much we're willing to pay, we would lose our competitive advantage and we would not be able to negotiate in the best interest of the taxpayer and get the best price, the best product, and the best service.
1: Critics say the province needs to come clean to taxpayers on the dollar amount of this settlement. In Tennessee, officials have been unable to put Krista Gayle Pike to death for a 1995 murder after administering two doses of a lethal drug Wednesday night. A death penalty expert says it was an unprecedented failure. Tennessee Governor Bill Lee late Wednesday halted the remaining scheduled execution for the rest of the year and ordered an outside investigation. Pike's lawyers say she was alive and loudly snoring after the attempted lethal injection and was taken by ambulance from the prison. The Tennessee Department of Corrections says it followed every step of the state's execution protocol. This is the Canadian Press. In sports, Wednesday night's NHL action saw Easton Cowan get a goal and an assist as the Toronto Maple Leafs picked up their first victory of the season, 2-1 over the New York Islanders. Nathan MacKinnon scored twice in a four-goal second period and capped his night with a rare fight, and the Colorado Avalanche opened the season with an 8-4 win over the LA Kings. The Knights' only other game saw the Pittsburgh Penguins steamroll the Philadelphia Flyers 7-0. In baseball playoff action, Max Fried dominated Boston in the playoffs for the second straight year, and the New York Yankees romped over the Red Sox 9-2 for a two-game AL wildcard series sweep. The Chicago White Sox scored a 7-3 win over Houston to sweep their series, and San Diego swept the Chicago Cubs out of the NL wildcard series with a 4-1 win. And a 10th inning homer for Philadelphia earned a 4-3 victory over Atlanta that sends that series to a decisive third game. From the Canadian Press, I'm Karen Rebo.
4: I'm David Curtin with your 980 CJME News Update. During the National Day for Truth and Reconciliation, an honor walk at Regina's Victoria Park. There, Dr. Blair Stonechild talked about attending the LeBret Residential School.
5: I describe residential school experience as sort of like being in a reformatory school. But it was even more than that. I mean, really, they were kind of getting at the basis of your culture and your spirituality.
4: At a ceremony in Ottawa, Jackie Bouvier, a survivor of the Beauval Indian Residential School in northern Saskatchewan, where she suffered abuse.
6: One of the deepest wounds I carry is the loss of my baby sisters, whose lives ended at residential school. She never came home.
4: Ceremonies were held throughout Saskatchewan and Canada. Brent Lowther is back. The former Ryder kicker turned Ottawa Red Black is back with the green and white. Head coach Corey Masons, please.
7: Exciting for us. Exciting, I think, obviously, both parties.
4: Saskatchewan got him for a fifth-round pick in next year's draft. CJME weather, a frost advisory is in effect. The wind's going to die down overnight with a low of zero with frost. Sunny, windy, and 15 on Thursday. That's your 980 CJME news update. I'm David Curtin.
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0: Welcome back to the show, Evan Bray. Good to have you here on this Wednesday. It is the National Day for Truth and Reconciliation. Many people could be involved today in going to different events tied into the spirit of the day. And it does change the day for many. The kids are off school. Many of the federally regulated businesses will be shut down in recognition of this. Provincially, not, but in our cities, in our municipalities, you will see some businesses open, some closed. So depending on what you've got planned today, you might want to call ahead just to ensure that they're open before you actually head down there, or just go online and check it out. There's a good list on both the City of Saskatoon, City of Regina's websites listed there as well. How about this news about Brett Lawther? Brett Lawther back in the green and white. Saskatchewan Rough Riders acquired kicker Brett Lawther in a trade with the Red Blacks. In exchange, the Riders have sent their fifth round selection in the 2027 CFL draft to Ottawa. I see Wade from Regina saying Brett Lawther's accuracy is back because he hasn't had to make a pressure kick all year for Ottawa, whose, of course, record is bottom of the league. I thought Dawson Hodge was doing fairly well the last couple of games. I mean, yeah, the outcome of the games itself hasn't been where we wanted it to be. We've had a couple of tough losses, but our kicker has made some of those kicks for a rookie. Maybe they're bringing him in as a seasoned veteran backup to Dawson Hodge. I don't know. I literally went back into the newsroom this morning and said, you guys, are you pranking me with, like, I don't want to go on the air and read this if this isn't true. No, it's true. It came right from the Riders. Brett Lawther, back in the green and white. How you feel about that? 1-877-332-8255. We are into open lines. Okay, we started the show talking about the big announcement yesterday, where Premier Moe, the provincial government, announced that Saskatchewan basically is stepping into nuclear power in a big way. This is part of our long-term energy security. They've got a plan called Delivering Energy Security Through Nuclear Power, which essentially will supplement that first energy security strategy and supply plan that they came out with. This is about the province's steps towards a nuclear future, essentially. The conversation, I mean, for many people, there's a lot of unknowns, and this is, we're talking a ways off, 2042 to 2050-ish, before we start to see actual results of this step towards nuclear. So it is a ways away. There's no question about that. How do you feel about it? I'm in the I like it camp. I have said all along, I think this is the natural next step for us in the province. Because keep in mind, energy production, power production for our province, and I sometimes draw the distinction because one of them is how we power our province and other is how we create a resource that we can then supply to other provinces in Canada and other countries around the world. So whether you're talking power or energy, kind of the same thing, but maybe in a bit of a different stream. The point is, it isn't going to be all of one thing, just like it isn't right now. We will need to get there, certainly coal. The province has said that's not going away. Natural gas, oil, renewable resources like solar and wind, along with nuclear as part of what our mix will look like going forward. I like this. I do have the question of how are we paying for it? Nothing, of course, has been completely released, and I would say that that's maybe somewhat yet to be determined. In the conversation we just had with Eric Anderson, he laid out a few different possibilities. Private investment could play a role in this. We might sell some of the electricity that we generate, knowing that there is the kind of expanding of the grid, not just in our province, but across Canada, and interties between provinces, setting it up for us to export some power generation from our province to other provinces. So we would be able to sell that. Obviously, that's a way to create a revenue stream to offset some of the costs of this. And is there a partnership with the federal government? Remember, we talked about that a bit on the show yesterday with the leader from Clean Prosperity. And then Eric Anderson brought it up again today. Right now, we certainly are seeing a provincial and federal government that are getting along, able to cooperate, may not see eye to eye completely on all projects, but there is the ability, the possibility there of a partnership in the early stages of this whole process. So how do you see it? Are you feeling good about, are you in the camp with me? You feel good about this strut towards nuclear? What has you worried, if there's anything? I was talking with a good friend yesterday after the announcement was made, and she said, you know what? I'm all in. I like this. I just don't know that I want it beside my house, which is an interesting part of the conversation, because I think there's still, and we talked with Tim Gitzel about this, the CEO of Cameco, there's still a bit of a stigma around nuclear in terms of safety. Some of those big incidents like Chernobyl are still on people's minds, keeping in mind regulation in our country is a lot different than the Chernobyl incident, let alone how far we've come and advanced in terms of just the technology and the safety of the design of nuclear reactors today. Very common around the world, very common for military use, for example, used in powering ships and submarines. And so it's becoming much more common, and we're in a good spot. Saskatchewan is in a good spot because of our uranium resources in the province. Just think if we hadn't said no to the refining of uranium a few decades ago, how much better we'd be today. We push that out of our province. Some will say rightfully so. I feel like we're second guessing that today. Had we had that here, we would have been that much better in terms of set up and ready for this nuclear transition. Okay, 1-877-332-8255. Love to hear your thoughts. Join the program. Give me a call. Shoot me a text. Lots of texts coming in. I'm going to go south, though. I'm going to go to Esteban first. My friend Ken is on the line. Morning, Ken. How are you today?
1: Good, buddy. How are you?
0: I'm good. Coal, nuclear, what do you want to talk about?
1: Okay, Mo gave nukes yesterday, right? They're still 20 years out, whatever it is.
0: Yeah.
1: But he hasn't gave the mines a contract for coal. So we're sitting as a contractor to the mines. We're still looking at 29 is the end of the coal down here.
0: Didn't that refurbishment announcement extend that significantly, though, Ken?
1: Yeah, it's supposed to, but the mines don't have a contract as such.
0: Oh, I see what you're saying. So we need it in writing.
1: We need it in writing because a little company like ours, if the mines are going to be around for another 20, 30 years, we need to see something in writing Sure. So that we can look at investing in updating our fleet. Service
0: today. Yeah, no, it makes sense. Everybody I've talked to, the premier, Rupen Pandya, who's the head of SAS Power, everyone says the refurbishment and long-term use of coal to get us to the nuclear transition is a given. We can't do it in the province without it. So the messaging is certainly there. We just need to put pen to paper.
1: Exactly.
0: What do you think, Ken, while I've got you on the line, because I know you have devoted so much of your career as part of the supply chain to both coal and oil down in the Estevan area. In this transition to nuclear, I was just talking with Eric Anderson about this. Is the supply chain going to be able to transition? Could a company like yours potentially continue to help that industry as it builds in that Estevan area?
1: Probably somewhat, but our Pongo company is strictly coal. Like we had KRJ and it serviced both sectors, oil and coal.
0: Yeah.
1: So, yes, there's lots of little companies in Estevan that'll be able to transition.
0: For sure. Yeah, that's good. Hey, I always appreciate the check-in, Ken. I'm going to move on. I've got lots of callers coming in, but thank you so much to start off the conversation today. Are you excited about the transition? Maybe excited is not the right word. Are you satisfied this is the right decision, the transition to nuclear power? It's clear now, if it wasn't already, and it should have been. I think the government has been fairly clear that this is the path they intend to take. With the announcement yesterday, it's pretty clear this is where we're going. We will continue to use all the forms of electricity generation that we use now, coal, natural gas, all of it will be used, including renewables, in keeping the lights on, keeping the furnaces working in our province, as we get to this transition, because it is years away. And there's a lot of steps that have to happen to get there. But if you think about some of the first decisions on, if we go back to atomic energy discussions that the federal government held, we're talking the 50s and 60s. We're talking the Diefenbaker years, and even before in some cases. So in many ways, it's about visioning for the future as much as planning for today. Today, we've got things that we need to do to keep the power going in the province. And I know there's different views on what we should be doing there. It'll be interesting to see as we step further in this and we look at the how this is going to be paid for question, what that looks like. I can't wait to talk to the premier about that, because it'll be no doubt they've talked about this. You can't have put together a plan without looking at a business case for what cost recovery might look like. And how can we best do that so that it's not completely on the backs of Saskatchewan people? I think that's an important part of this as well. Okay, 1-877-332-8255. That's the number. I'd love to hear from you. I've got a couple other calls on the line. I got lots of texts coming through. 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Let's chat. 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
16: Fighting for survival, trying not to do like his daddy did.
17: President Trump said yesterday he thinks Canada will apologize in the next 3 to 4 weeks and say, we're going to get rid of all the tariffs. Mr. Navarro today told Canadians lobbying in Washington to get the hell out of the country. What do you say in response to this?
18: I take note of both comments. How's that? No response to either.
19: No apology!
20: No apology!
0: Okay, so the Prime Minister in that media scrum didn't get drugged into a back and forth with the United States. Donald Trump, as recently as yesterday, continues to allude to the fact that they find it easier to deal with China than Canada.
21: They have been one of the worst countries in the entire world. You know, we get along with China, we get along with people, and we make good deals, but Canada's been really very difficult to deal with.
0: That's part of the comment that I would say incentivized the question that the reporter just asked the Prime Minister, and his response was, I'll take it into consideration, but no comment. The other part of that conversation is, did you hear Peter Navarro? So Peter Navarro is a longtime advisor for the U.S. president. He was speaking to a business group in, I believe it was New York yesterday, Washington, and there were Canadians in there, in the group, Canadian businesses, Canadian industry reps were there. And Navarro is on the stage and had this to say about Canada.
22: When we put the reciprocal tariffs in, folks, we had lines at the door at the USTR. And it was just amazing. I mean, countries were begging us. Do you really want to spend any time on Canada? Because Canada economically is like a rowboat. We're an aircraft carrier. Well, how's that going to end? Any Canadians here, like, please, if you're on K Street, get the hell out of our country. Because the problem you have is you lobby this country and you've been successful in the past and you think you can keep doing that. Memo to Canada, you cannot do that, okay? That game is up, and if you interfere in our elections in Maine or Michigan, you will pay even more dearly.
0: Peter Navarro, that guy is one piece of work. He's the guy, so I remember back in my hockey reffing days that there were those guys that would never get into a fight until the refs got in to break the fight up, and then they were chirping. They were the, you know, they were the big tough guys, but the second someone even turned challenge them into exactly, they were skating to the bench as quick as they could go. That's Peter Navarro. That guy is a waste of time. And do you even heard the moderator say to him, there's Canadians in the crowd. Like he's trying to say, buddy, I don't know where you're going with this, but, and he almost doubled down after that. Anyway, the point being, regardless of what you hear happening, and coming out through executives south of the border, it sounds like the verbal back and forth isn't something that our government, our federal government, is interested in getting involved in. And we've heard Premier Scott Moe talk about the importance of taking the high road, focusing on the end game, getting this deal signed, which at this point, it still doesn't seem like that is anywhere in the near future. I'm at the point where it feels like this is next year territory. This is 2027 when you and I are going to be able to talk about, oh, we finally got a signed Kuzma deal. I don't know. 1-877-332-8255. Okay, a couple of other stories that we're following. We're talking about the nuclear stuff, and I'm curious to hear your thoughts. Where are you at on it? Does this feel good to you? Is this a step in the right direction? But I also want to keep in mind there's other things going on. A petition in Saskatoon right now being signed, gathering signatures to try and stop the construction of a new arena in the downtown. I want to bring Gary into the conversation. Gary, would you sign or did you sign that petition?
1: I did sign it, yep.
0: Okay, so you think it's a right thing to do to stop the build?
1: I do.
0: Okay, tell me your thoughts.
1: Well, you know, the mayor keeps saying that we have to keep up to major cities in Canada, whatever. Well, we're not a major city. We're a big city. We're a major city in Saskatchewan, but she's referring to Calgary and Edmonton and cities that have, you know, millions of people, and they have a tax base that can afford to, you know, cover that kind of cost a lot easier. We don't have that tax base.
0: Mm-hmm. If they were to announce some kind of private investment to cover a big chunk of it, would that change your tune at all, Gary?
1: It'd have to be a really, really big chunk of
0: it. Yeah, I think that's something that I've heard from a number of people, even Ken Wood, who we had on the program Monday. I wasn't here Monday, but Brent Lokes was in the chair. He interviewed the former CEO of Credit Union Center, which is now Sastel Place. Ken Wood, of course, one of the leaders behind the petition to stop the build, not to stop the deed completely, just the arena part of the deed build is what this petition is aimed at. On that topic, we have a discussion tomorrow. This is an interesting and important one with John Howden. So John Howden is the current CEO of Sastel Center. Because what we heard the mayor say the last time she was on our show was that fair enough, if we stop the build of an arena downtown, it doesn't mean we don't have an expense. Because the Sastel Center, as it exists, cannot continue without investment. Just the upkeep, it's aging, older infrastructure, and so there's an investment that needs to be made there. So it will be very interesting. That's a 9 o'clock discussion tomorrow morning. John Howden and Troy Davies will join us because City Councilor Troy Davies sits on the Sastel Center board. John Howden is the current CEO. So their take on, is this needed? And if it doesn't go ahead, if an arena doesn't go ahead, what does that mean for the existing Sastel Center? What do we need to do to get that not only up to par where we need it from a safety standpoint, but maybe improvements that might attract more concerts? They do a good job right now of getting shows into Saskatoon. Could we enhance it? Is it limited by size? Those are some of the questions that we will have with them tomorrow at 9 o'clock. Open phones continues. Another half an hour left. Give us a shout. 1-877-332-8255. We'll be right back here on 980 CJME, 650 CKOM.
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4: 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During the National Day for Truth and Reconciliation, an honor walk at Regina's Victoria Park. There, Dr. Blair Stonechild talked about attending the LeBret Residential School.
23: I describe residential school experience as sort of like being in a reformatory school. But it was even more than that. I mean, really, they were kind of getting at the basis of your culture and your spirituality.
4: At a ceremony in Ottawa, Jackie Bouvier, a survivor of the Beauval Indian Residential School in northern Saskatchewan, where she suffered abuse.
24: One of the deepest wounds I carry is the loss of my baby sisters, whose lives ended at residential school. She never came home.
4: Ceremonies were held throughout Saskatchewan and Canada. Brent Lowther is back. The former Ryder kicker turned Ottawa Red Black is back with the green and white. Head coach Corey Maces, please.
25: Exciting for us. Exciting, I think, obviously, both parties.
4: Saskatchewan got him for a fifth round pick in next year's draft. CJME weather, a frost advisory is in effect. The wind's going to die down overnight with a low of zero with frost. Sunny, windy, and 15 on Thursday. That's your 980 CJME news update. I'm David Curtin.
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28: The Saskatchewan fall forecast. Sunny, windy, rainy, maybe snow. Possibly all before lunch. Around here, checking the forecast is mostly just for entertainment. 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
29: If that's the best you can make up, at least act like you mean it.
30: U.S. President Donald Trump trade advisor Peter Navarro warned Ottawa earlier in the day against interfering in the midterms and berated Canada for its successful lobbying efforts in the past.
31: Get the hell out of our country. Because the problem you have is you lobby this country and you've been successful in the past and you think you can keep doing that. Memo to Canada, you cannot do that. Give up.
0: the grudge. We better shut your mouth. Oh, yeah. It gets better every time you hear it, doesn't it? Longtime U.S. President Donald Trump advisor Peter Navarro, who made that comment yesterday in Washington. A group of business leaders there, including Canadian business leaders, who made that comment. A couple of texts came in after I talked about, you know, not very nicely about this goofball south of the States. And people are saying, you know, what do you think we're doing the right thing? Do you think we should not be getting a deal with? No, of course we should be getting a deal with the United States. The fact that I think he's an idiot doesn't change the fact that we need to get a deal with the United States. Absolutely, we do. There's urgency. In fact, I would say that should be priority one. Priority one before going over to the EU. Priority one before all of these other things. Let's get this deal done so we can get the reprieve that we need for whether it's Saskatchewan or Canadian people that are affected by the impacts of tariffs. I know our province has been not as negatively affected as others because of the fact many of our resources are protected, whether it's under the existing CUSMA agreement or just the fact that it has our resources haven't been targeted the same way by the United States as, for example, you know, the auto industry. But we're not unaffected. And that's something that we can't ignore. Anyway, the point is, doesn't change the way I feel about Peter Navarro. But yeah, obviously we have to get a deal done with the States ASAP. 1-877-332-8255. How about the news out of Saskatoon yesterday afternoon? Justice Richard Daniluk decided not to grant the injunction requested by the lawyer representing the encampment. Crystal Fafard is her name. In the judge's decision, he outlined, number one, a few issues with standing and procedure and evidence. And the lawyer said, well, we didn't have a lot of time to put this together. The judge also said, this isn't the court that should be stepping in here. The province, the cities that are affected by encampments need to find a way to come together and get this done. So what does that mean? How swiftly will this encampment come down? I guess that's yet to be determined, but the courts aren't going to stand in the way is what that decision noted. 1-877-332-8255. If we go back to the discussion on nuclear, Tony has a question. Tony out of Saskatoon says, who's paying for this? It's good to know that the government has the money for this when healthcare and education, nurses, doctors, specialists, teachers are all needed. Here's the thing is you can't deny all of those professions, all of those, whether it's education or healthcare, all of those positions are needed in our province. But we also need to find a way to pay for it. And we need to find a way to transition to sustainable energy in the future. This commitment to reliable, affordable power can't be denied or ignored because we need teachers. We need to be able to find a way to do both. I think that's why the discussion around how we pay for this energy transition is important. Will there be private investment? Already, indications are private investment will play a role in it. There's a very good chance with these provincial interties that we will sell some of our power generated here. Because don't forget, they're talking about 2,600 megawatts by 2050. That's enough to power, I heard the number, over 2 million homes. We don't have that. We don't have anywhere near 2 million homes in Saskatchewan. Obviously, we do have industry needs here as well, whether it's mining, whether it's the AI data center. There's also some significant needs there. However, combined with the other sources of electricity production, we will be able to sell from our grid to other provinces. So that might be a way that we raise some cash. And then should we be partnering with the federal government? So the point is, like, I'm not disagreeing with what Tony said. We have some urgent needs in our province that need to be funded. But it's like anything. It's like discussing the needs of a city. We need garbage to be picked up. We need policing and fire services. We need all of these services. Well, how do we pay for them? Well, we pay for them in a couple of ways. One, taxation. Two, businesses. And business often is the engine that will drive those services that we need, whether it's in our community or in our province. So I don't think we can turn a blind eye to it. We need to be able to do both. and find the right balance to do both. And I think that's where there's been some struggle. If you look federally over the last number of years, last decade, that balance has not been good between private industry and government jobs. The significant increase in government employees federally over the last decade is something that now there's attempts to try and roll that back a little bit. But you need the business and the industry to be able to pay for that. Right or wrong, this nuclear setup is another project that the taxpayers will be on the tab for and will be reduced to dust before there's any benefit. This is Cheryl out of Regina. So she's frustrated. She doesn't think we have the information we need right now on cost or time frame. Maybe this is all in due course. We've got an ask out. Hopefully we will have the premier on the show here in the next little bit after that announcement was made yesterday. These will be some of the questions that we'll talk about. Time frame has been somewhat rolled out. What we don't know yet is exactly what the cost will look like and how it will be paid for. 1-877-332-8255. Gary in Saskatoon. Navarro reminds me of Bob Ford. You mean Doug Ford? He says, a loudmouth crap disturber. I think you mean Doug Ford. Unless you know a Bob Ford who's a loudmouth, I guess. 1-877-332-8255. Dale in Regina said, do you find it interesting that the NDP are remaining silent on the development of nuclear power? Ontario has had nuclear plants since the 60s. And in Saskatchewan, we have had this discussion in the 70s and the Blakeney NDP shut it down. The NDP have traditionally been anti-nuclear and didn't even want us to refine the uranium. Imagine what our province could have been if we hadn't been so anti-development. That's Dale in Regina. That is part of the whole discussion around whether or not we should have been doing some of the refining, the enrichment of uranium in our province, which we know we said no to back in the 80s. And then it's been moved to Ontario. Would we be in better shape? Would we be in better shape if that were the case? 1-877-332-8255. By the way, I've talked about voice memos on the show before. Voice memos are very easy to do. Use your phone as if you're sending a text message. And instead of typing in the text, go to the plus sign. It'll give you a chance to basically use your voice recording, record whatever you want to say, and then send it in. Cal from Oxbow, who's busy today so couldn't hang on the line, he sent us a voice memo, and it works very easy. In fact, let's hear what Cal has to say.
2: The news that we are building nuclear reactors in Saskatchewan is excellent news. CIMSA and Cameco both have huge vested interests, and they want to believe that Carney has our back. And in this incident, the only reason Carney has our back is because he also has a vested interest in nuclear through Brookfield and Westinghouse. The Liberals and Carney will eventually pull the rug out from underneath us. They still want to crush oil and gas. They still want to crush coal. And if you think that they won't pull the rug out, look at what they did in the steel industry in Ontario. Carney and the Liberals made the decision to sell to a U.S. company. And now they're surprised when that company tries to become more efficient in a high tax, high regulation nation. And now they're blaming the company when it was their failure to see the future on this in this situation. It is also Carney's failure to not make a deal with Trump. Carney continues to allow China and India to dump steel in Canada, taking advantage of CUSMA and flooding the U.S. market with steel. So what does Trump do? He announces the largest steel plant build in U.S. history, and some of that money is backed by an Indian company. So yes, Trump doesn't know what he's doing. He wants to get India to stop dumping steel, make them a partner. If we had a prime minister that actually cared about the citizens of Canada and making Canada a stronger country, the way Trump wants to make the U.S. a stronger country, he would be at the table making a deal. And this is what Trump means when he says apologize, because we are the bad actors in this situation, allowing nations to use Canada as a proxy.
0: That's Cal from Oxbow. Thank you for the voice memo. Always welcome those. You send it in like you would a text message at 1-877-332-8255. Open phones continues, whether we're talking nuclear transition in the province and how you feel about that. We're talking about the judge's decision to say the encampment must come down in Saskatoon. Should the petition be successful in Saskatoon to stop the build of the downtown arena? What is that going to mean for Saskatoon? There's a lot to talk about, and Open Lines is not done yet. We'll be right back here on 980 CJME and 650 CKOM.
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12: 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I dig that. 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So, you want the top bunk or the bottom bunk? Me too.
13: 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Maybe let a friend drive.
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0: externally as a country. And so the point is, I can get people lashing out at me because I will say Donald Trump has done good things for Canada. Do I agree with everything he says? No. This Peter Navarro guy, you're not going to get me to support him. This guy is, he's a bit of a lunatic every time you hear him talk. So, you know, let's just chill out on the TDS comments, Jerry. 1-877-332-8255. Open Lines continues. A number of people excited about Brett Lawther coming back. I don't know if that's the word I can say. I mean, there are people on the text line say, look at his kicking percentage. He's near the top of the league right now in his field goal make percentage. Terry in Buffalo Pound Lake, I know you're a Ryder fan. Are you excited to see Brett Lawther coming back?
1: Basically, when they cut him last fall, I said, you bunch of dumb butts, but you kind of stole my thunder.
0: Why?
1: I was just going to make the points that you just did. Like, he's second in the league for kicking percentage, and it's by a decimal point. And then last game, he booted that 56-yarder, and he had 10 yards to spare, so he still got Lake.
0: Right.
1: And I really think, at the start of the season, they just kept going hails, and wouldn't say anything. I really think Mace was sticking to his guns, because otherwise he'd have to admit that they screwed up in cutting Lawther.
0: Gotcha.
1: So now we got him back.
0: And do you put any weight in the fact that, because there's people online, Terry, saying it's easy to be good when there's no pressure to win because the Ottawa Redblacks have had a terrible year. Does that make it easier for him to make the field goals when there's nothing on the line?
1: Well, I'll do a counterpoint. Every time the game was on the line, like 99% of the time, pressure kick, Brett made the kick. You know, it was I don't know
0: if it was 99%, Terry. I remember a couple times there where the kick didn't go through and we were all falling back into our seats a bit deflated. Anyway, look, I'm happy that you're happy that he's coming back. I'm seeing on the text line a number of people, like Brett Lawther was great for the community. He was a great community ambassador for the Riders. And, I mean, you look at his career, he's put up some good stats. The guy can kick. He went through a rough spot there last year. And at one point, obviously, it was the focus of much conversation, and they made the decision in the offseason to trade him. And now they made the decision to bring him back in exchange for a fifth-round selection in the 2027 CFL draft. This will be a big topic this afternoon on the Green Zone for Jamie and the crew, for sure, starting at 2 o'clock. We'll take a break. We'll be right back here on 980 CJME and 650 CKOM.
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1: From the National Newsroom of the Canadian Press, I'm Karen Rebo. Members of British Columbia's Tawasin First Nation lined the road, drummed and chanted as the bodies of two elders were loaded into coroner's vehicles outside a shopping center near the reserve south of Vancouver. The two elders were killed and two others were injured by a vehicle outside the Tawasin Mills Shopping Center Wednesday while they had been taking part in a walk to mark the National Day for Truth and Reconciliation. Delta police believe the tragedy was set off by a medical emergency involving the driver of the pickup truck in the moments prior to the pedestrian strike. BC Premier David Eby extended his sympathies while attending a Truth and Reconciliation Day event in Kamloops.
2: They're asking for our thoughts. They're asking for our prayers in this moment for them, for the families who have been affected.
1: Industry Minister Melanie Joly says the government is evaluating all of its options after an Ontario steel producer announced hundreds of job cuts this week. Stelco plans to let go of up to 500 workers at its Hamilton and Lake Erie facilities, but the 2024 approval of American company Cleveland-Cliffs taking over Stelco depended on a number of mandatory five-year commitments.
3: Everything is on the table. Because there were clear commitments that were made under the Investment Canada Act for Stelco to buy one of our key companies at the time with a key facility, and they've not abided by these commitments.
1: One part of that deal included maintaining at least the same number of unionized workers and most non-unionized employees as when the deal was announced. A planned execution didn't work out in the U.S. last night after the U.S. Supreme Court ruled that Tennessee could go forward with the execution of 50-year-old Krista Pike. That execution was botched.
4: Witnesses say Krista Pike was given two rounds of lethal pentobarbital. Reporter Tori Gessner with ABC affiliate WKRN was there.
5: At one point at 7:34, she said, "My arm feels like it's about to burst open."
4: An hour later, when asked to leave the viewing area, Gessner said Pike appeared to be still breathing.
5: We all looked at each other like she's still alive, or at least that's what I was thinking.
4: An ambulance was seen with flashing lights leaving the facility, Pike's attorney saying she's being treated at a nearby hospital. Dave Packer, ABC News.
1: And astronaut Joshua Kutrick is set to blast off for the International Space Station in the morning. Canadian press reporter Jason White says the 44-year-old Kutrick is one of four people assigned to NASA's SpaceX Crew 13 mission. And the Canadian will be taken off from NASA's Kennedy Space Center for a six-month mission.
6: Kutrick's launch follows astronaut Jeremy Hansen's trip around the moon with Artemis II earlier this year. The Canadian Space Agency's Mathieu Caron says both missions are important for understanding space and supporting cutting-edge research that improves life back here on Earth.
1: This is the Canadian Press. In sports, Wednesday night's NHL action saw Easton Cowan get a goal and an assist as the Toronto Maple Leafs picked up their first victory of the season, 2-1 over the New York Islanders. Anthony Stolarz had 26 saves, while Colton Sissons scored his first goal for Toronto, a night after the Leafs lost to the Montreal Canadiens.
7: Gutsy effort, not easy going into a back-to-back like we did with the short camp, and showed up and played a pretty good game.
1: In baseball playoff action, Max Fried dominated Boston in the playoffs for the second straight year, and the New York Yankees romped over the Red Sox 9-2 for a two-game AL wildcard series sweep. The Chicago White Sox scored a 7-3 win over Houston to sweep their series, and San Diego swept the Chicago Cubs out of the NL wildcard series with a 4-1 win. And a 10th inning homer for Philadelphia earned a 4-3 victory over Atlanta that sends that series to a decisive third game. From the Canadian Press, I'm Karen Rebo.
8: I'm David Curtin with your 980 CJME News Update. During the National Day for Truth and Reconciliation, an honor walk at Regina's Victoria Park. There, Dr. Blair Stonechild talked about attending the LeBret Residential School.
9: I describe residential school experience as sort of like being in a reformatory school. But it was even more than that. I mean, really, they were kind of getting at the basis of your culture and your spirituality.
8: At a ceremony in Ottawa, Jackie Bouvier, a survivor of the Beauval Indian Residential School in northern Saskatchewan, where she suffered abuse.
10: One of the deepest wounds I carry is the loss of my baby sisters, whose lives ended at residential school. She never came home.
8: Ceremonies were held throughout Saskatchewan and Canada. Brent Lowther is back. The former Ryder kicker turned Ottawa Red Black is back with the green and white. Head coach Corey Masons, please.
11: Exciting for us. Exciting, I think, obviously, both parties.
8: Saskatchewan got him for a fifth-round pick in next year's draft. CJME weather, a frost advisory is in effect. The wind's going to die down overnight with a low of zero. With frost, sunny, windy, and 15 on Thursday. That's your 980 CJME news update. I'm David Curtin.
0: 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The voice of Saskatchewan. Evan Bray on 980

0: Although that song is 1876, original music single that was released this summer to honor and commemorate the 150th anniversary of the signing of Treaty 6, written by a Métis lyricist, Laurie Shaw Gray Eyes, representing Muskeg Lake Cree Nation, and vocals by Métis artist Michelle Jolie and Peter Cameron, alongside Gary Lee on fiddle and Ian Rostier on mandolin. So that song is available. You can find it online. This, of course, the day where we recognize the National Day for Truth and Reconciliation. Mark Loshak of the CKOM Morning Show did his entire show this morning live from Wanuskewin, where this is an important day. Every day they give you the opportunity to interact with nature and understand different Indigenous teachings and the connection between our history and Indigenous peoples. Today, of course, they've got a special day set aside to do that, and I've got a couple of guests joining me to discuss. Let's start with Janaya Chutzkoff, who is the Wanuskewin CEO, to talk about what is laying out today, a full slate of events happening for good reason. Janaya, thank you so much for joining us.
1: Well, thank you for having me.
0: So, you know, there's a lot of people in the province that have heard of Wanuskewin. I mean, it seems like one of those places in the province that people have heard of. Not everybody has been there. Can you talk to us first, before we get into the importance of the day, talk to us about Wanuskewin?
1: Absolutely. So Wanuskewin is an Indigenous cultural center as well as an archaeological site. So there's over 6,400 years worth of archaeological artifacts and gathering at the site by all the known nations on the Northern Plains, all the known Indigenous nations. So for that time period, since time immemorial, all the known nations of the Plains have been gathering here, doing various things like hunting, gathering, socializing, and performing ceremony and spiritual activities. So it's a really important site. It's also the longest archaeological research project in Canada here at Wanuskewin. And we also do a variety of programming and provide a variety of activities and opportunities. So we have a large interpretive center as well as 7 kilometers of walking trails throughout the Sopimaha Valley. And we have a conservation bison herd as well that we brought back a few years ago. And at the site, we do interpretive tours, we have 2 art galleries, we have a conference center, we have a restaurant, a gift shop on site, etc. So we're really working on showcasing cultures of the Northern Plains peoples through performing arts, visual arts, culinary arts, and traditional activities and practices and ceremony as well.
0: I was chatting with a buddy of mine earlier this summer, and they had done an off-site team building meeting at Wanuskewin. I'm assuming you get a bit of both, whether it's the corporate lens of a number of people coming out there for meetings, for retreats, and tourists.
1: Absolutely. And I'd add a third one there, that we get a lot of school children as well, school tours. So field trip season is definitely very busy for us. And yes, we do have a lot of corporate visitors that are coming out to utilize the conference center, but also to be able to come somewhere that, again, has this history of gathering and can provide this cultural lens for your day, for your event, whatever that might look like. Not only just being on the land or going through our exhibits to learn a little bit more, but also, you know, we certainly work with our attendees to bring in an elder for an opening prayer to start the day in a good way if they'd like, or have a dance or drum presentation, those kinds of things. And yes, of course, as a tourism destination, we actually just did recently win a provincial tourism award, and we have won some national tourism awards in the past as well. We certainly see a lot of tourists provincially, nationally, and internationally.
0: Janaya Chutzkoff is my guest, Wanuskewin CEO. So the National Day for Truth and Reconciliation, having heard your explanation of what Wanuskewin brings to the province, how important is this day and what can people expect?
1: Yeah, this day is incredibly important, and of course to Wanuskewin, but to everyone. It's a really important opportunity for us to honor residential school survivors and listen to stories from themselves, from, you know, their children and grandchildren, etc. And specifically at Wanuskewin, to also learn about the traditional practices, but also the cultures to date. So that's a big part of what Wanskewin does. And the day itself, again, is really important because it's an opportunity for people to be able to come again to this traditional gathering place and do exactly that, Indigenous and non-Indigenous people coming together and gathering and listening, really listening with an open heart and open mind. Mm-hmm. And, you know, I really believe that to be able to get to a point of empathy, there has to be a certain level of understanding. And that's what I believe Wanuskewin can do and does do, is act as a catalyst to reconciliation, to be able to give people opportunities to understand more, learn more, and be more empathetic to when it comes to the being involved in reconciliation in our province and in our nation as well.
0: Can you talk for a second, Janaea, about, you know, I think about there, lots of communities in the province will be hosting events today. It feels different to me, though, an event being held at Wanuskewin versus one being held in a, you know, a more corporate setting, for example, in an urban center here in the province. Talk about the difference that the Wanuskewin experience will bring for people.
1: Absolutely. So, of course, we encourage people to attend whatever events or even online learning, whatever they can on a day like the 30th. It's an important day to commemorate and learn. However, of course, we'd love people to come out to Wanuskewin. What we provide that, you're right, a corporate location or institution wouldn't be able to provide, is this is land-based learning. You know, we're doing programming out on the trails. People can walk the trails and understand the sense of peace that Wanuskewin brings. Wanuskewin actually is a Cree or Nahial word that does mean seeking peace of mind. And so come out on the land, kind of ground yourself before you participate in these activities. You know, it is a very lively day. We have a lot of exciting activities for all ages to participate in, but it's also a very, in some ways, somber day, right? A lot of the content we're discussing and listening to can be difficult. And so doing it here on the place that has provided that peace of mind for, you know, millennia and for thousands, if not hundreds of thousands of people, I believe that it creates a stronger opportunity for connection.
0: Good stuff. This has been a great chat. I know it's an incredible day, but just an incredible site to visit in our province, whether it's today on the National Day for Truth and Reconciliation or anytime through the year. Janaea, thank you so much for the check-in.
1: Thank you, Evan. I appreciate it. Talk to you soon.
0: Janaea Chutzkoff is the Wanuskewin CEO. So the opening ceremony is happening as we speak at Wanuskewin. Later today, there's a special video screening that is happening at 4:00. It's a film screening, a documentary. Marcel Robitaille is the Wanuskewin curator, here to talk a little bit about that. Marcel, thank you so much for taking the time.
2: You are very welcome. Thanks for having me on.
0: So we're today, I mean, we've set the stage in our conversation with Janaea about Wanuskewin, why it's such a good destination on this, the National Day for Truth and Reconciliation. But there's a pretty special film screening happening today. What can you tell us about this, Marcel?
2: Yeah. So Ivan Gixton is filming today in the small gallery. I'm bringing down Hossein Fazali. He is the director for that documentary. It's won countless awards. I believe it just won an award not too long ago as well. This film follows a young teenager. His name is Phoenix Apelou, as he writes a letter to then Prime Minister Justin Trudeau. And it follows that story of focus on the residential school experience within this community. And it talks about how it impacted their families and generations of their families, and how the community has survived and faced obstacles along the way. It's a fantastic film. It's a very, very powerful film, but it'll be good.
0: What time is this screening happening?
2: So it's going to happen at 4:00. It's going to run from 4:00 to 5:30. And then afterwards, we have the QA with director, and I invite the public to ask the director questions. It will be facilitated by myself, and we're hoping for a very large turnout.
0: What do you hope that the Q&A, I mean, that is a great opportunity, but what do you hope that conversation adds, you know, to the overall experience for people that are there?
2: Yeah. So the way I set up both events for on the gallery side for tomorrow. I have an exhibition opening, and then I have a video opening. And both are great ways to speak to residential school history and experiences. This allows people to directly ask questions to someone who has created this documentary of so many different sets of experiences. And it allows them to learn more and maybe a auditory and visual documentary experience than maybe a an exhibition would. And vice versa for the exhibition. It allows them to think of concepts and think of visualizations in a way that the documentary wouldn't be able to portray. And it's a great way for people to combine both experiences together.
0: Marcel Robitaille is the curator for Wanuskewin. So let's talk about the Sacred Bundle Gallery. I know I was reading a bit about that. What can people anticipate there?
2: So that will be with a artist. Her name is Adele Arsenault. She's coming to us all the way from Vancouver. She has created 141 baby bundles to represent the 141 residential schools that operated during Canadian history. And there'll be an exhibition opening, and then right before that, there will be an exhibition reception, which is a chance to speak to the artist and speak to me. And I'll bring down another artist as well. His name is Lyndon Tatusis. Be a chance to speak with them both.
0: You know, we think about the importance of the National Day for Truth and Reconciliation. I feel like you and the team at Wanuskewin have done a good job of bringing art into this day. Why does that play a crucial role in TRC Day?
2: There are many different ways that we can express healing, grief, community. And one of those is through art. It's one thing to be told what the history is, what the impact is. It's a totally different thing to see it through the perspective of people who actually lived it. It's people who can bring a perspective that's not just legislation or statistics or numbers or history pages, but people who actually lived it and are expressing their grief or survival or hope through a medium that everyone will understand. And it's a great chance to interact with these people and learn from them. And that's what we've been doing at Wanuskewin over the past 6,000 years, coming for community and for learning. And these two exhibitions is just a continuation of that tradition that the ancestors have set for us at Wanuskewin.
0: What an outstanding opportunity for people. I appreciate you giving us some time, Marcel. Best of luck with the exhibition, the screening tonight, and the conversations that follow.
2: Thank you so much.
0: That's Marcel Robitaille, Wanuskewin curator, and that is just one of many different destinations today. If you want to take part in some of the opportunities that come with the National Day for Truth and Reconciliation. Of course, their website, the Wanuskewin website, will give you all the details you need there. 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
0: Welcome back to the show, Evan Bray. Good to have you here. It is a Wednesday morning, and I mentioned it's the last day of September today, October 1st tomorrow. Flipping the calendar means we are closer to a couple of conversations that are going to be interesting to follow along. Of course, we know about the vote that is happening in Alberta. Maybe vote is the wrong word. I mean, it's the referendum discussion that is happening. And ultimately, one of many questions that will be put to Alberta residents is, do we stay as part of Canada or do we initiate the process for a vote to separate? Is essentially the question that is going to be among a number of questions that will be put to people in Alberta. I talked a bit about this off the start of the show this morning. The polls are showing that support for separation, I think, has sat around the 30% mark. If you look at many of the polls and take a wide scope of them, because some you could potentially say, well, this one has got some bias to it. Just take a wide stroke of the polls. Roughly around 30% over the last number of months in Alberta. It appears as if that number might be going down. it might be not significantly, but enough that it's showing right now 23% of the respondents say they would vote to hold a formal referendum on separation. 72% would opt to remain in Canada. 4% are still not sure. Maybe if that 4% ended up being part of the we support separating, you're still around the 27-28%. And I get it. Polls are polls. But, you know, it's an interesting conversation because at the same time, let's not forget Quebec has got a provincial election happening October the 5th. And the Parti Québécois, who is right now leading in the polls, looking like they're going to form a majority government, they have promised to hold a referendum in its first mandate. So now the numbers there aren't really a lot different than what we see in Alberta. 29% or so in support, 71% saying they would vote no against separation from Canada. So two pretty important conversations that we'll be following along. And of course, we will bring in different guests to have the conversation. More so, I would say, on the Alberta question as we get closer to the 19th. You know, interesting to note that a lot of the other premiers haven't weighed in too deeply on this, knowing that some of the other referendum questions, Senate reform, a number of other things, talk about the support needed by other premiers of other provinces. There hasn't been a lot. We talked with Premier Moe a little bit about this a while back, perhaps a conversation that we can revive the next time we have the premier on the show. So that's an interesting one there. I think we just got word that we will have Minister Jeremy Harrison joining us tomorrow. So this whole discussion about the transition to nuclear, the announcement that was made yesterday, we will be able to talk in more detail with Minister Jeremy Harrison, who is the Minister of Crown Investments Corporation. He will be able to perhaps shed some light on the question of how do we pay for this? Will there be some private investment? Will we bank on the fact that we'll be selling some power to other provinces? Will the federal government play a role in this? So that's part of the discussion that we will have with Minister Jeremy Harrison on the program, likely tomorrow morning. Okay, how do you, if you're a business owner and you're trying to get your business noticed online, whether it's a website or social media platforms, I mean, the competition, the noise on social media is as loud today as ever before. Is there a trick to being noticed? You know there is. There are experts that can talk about that, and we've got one of these leaders in creative marketing joining us next, coming up here on 650 CKOM and 980 CJME.
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17: 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During the National Day for Truth and Reconciliation, an honor walk at Regina's Victoria Park. There, Dr. Blair Stonechild talked about attending the Labrette Residential School.
18: I describe residential school experience as sort of like being in a reformatory school. But it was even more than that. I mean, really, they were kind of getting at the basis of your culture and your spirituality.
17: At a ceremony in Ottawa, Jackie Bouvier, a survivor of the Beauval Indian Residential School in northern Saskatchewan, where she suffered abuse.
19: One of the deepest wounds I carry is the loss of my baby sisters, whose lives ended at residential school. She never came home.
17: Ceremonies were held throughout Saskatchewan and Canada. Brent Lowther is back. The former Ryder kicker turned Ottawa Red Black is back with the green and white. Head coach Corey Mason, please.
20: 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Exciting. I think obviously both parties.
17: Saskatchewan got him for a fifth round pick in next year's draft. CJME weather, a frost advisory is in effect. The wind's going to die down overnight with a low of zero. With frost, sunny, windy, and 15 on Thursday. That's your 9-8. That's your 980 CJME news update. I'm David Curtin.
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0: 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We'll talk more about Brett Blother with him. 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

0: thing of 20th all the way up to the top three just by doing some of those simple steps. And I can help you along the way, too.
1: Yeah, for sure. It's one of those worlds that many people, I think, feel like it's easy because we all have access to social media and it's easy to post things online. But the strategy behind it is what I think is important. I just found out, apparently, you produced some kind of a special treat for the show. So,
0: yes.
1: So listen, before we even get into it, we're up against the break. Can you stick around for a couple of minutes?
0: Yeah.
1: Okay. Sure. We'll take a commercial break. We'll be right back with Glenn Sorchuk, who is with GDS Digital Strategy here on 980 CJME and 650 CKOM.
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0: I mean, the reality is people are leaning into AI more, and maybe just as we wrap up here, Glenn, if used correctly, it can be a good thing. I think sometimes AI can drive people away. So it's maybe about finding that balance.
1: Absolutely. It is a creative tool, and it's not going to replace people. Like that's the one thing that people are fearful of. It's all about driving a car. The car can go fast. The car can take you a lot of places, but you still need to drive it.
0: Right.
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1: Absolutely.
0: Okay. 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
0: Good to have you. 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And it is Wednesday, and that means Saskatchewan's smartest radio listener. 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
1: From the National Newsroom of the Canadian Press, I'm Karen Rebo. Some members of British Columbia's Shaken Tawasin First Nation lined the road, drummed, and chanted as the bodies of two elders were loaded into coroner's vehicles outside a shopping center near the reserve south of Vancouver. The two were killed and two others were injured when they were struck by a pickup truck outside the Tawasin Mills Mall while others were taking part in a walk to mark the National Day for Truth and Reconciliation. Delta police believe Wednesday's tragedy was set off by a medical emergency involving the truck's driver. The Manitoba government has announced it is partnering with the province's second largest city to purchase a private campground where historical records show holds a cemetery for children who died at a residential school. Premier Wab Kanu says his government is working with the city of Brandon to acquire the Turtle Crossing campground site just south of the former Brandon Indian Residential School. First Nations groups have long advocated for a search to determine how many children were buried in the area. Sioux Valley Dakota Nation Chief Jennifer Bone says the move is significant.
2: We continue to advocate to the province, and we're glad that we're able to get support from them as well as the city of Brandon to make sure that, you know, this land is an area is protected.
1: The Sioux Valley believes more than 50 children are buried at the site, which Kanu says was sporting a zip line through it until earlier this week. A three-day sexual assault trial is scheduled to begin today for Nova Scotia-based actor Mike Smith, best known for playing Bubbles on the TV comedy Trailer Park Boys.
3: Smith has pleaded not guilty to one count of sexual assault that stems from an alleged incident in 2017. The actor was charged last year, but court documents don't provide details of the allegations, which have yet to be tested in court. The documents do show that Smith has been ordered not to communicate with or visit the home, work, or school of the female complainant. Last year, Trailer Park Boys Incorporated, at the time a Nova Scotia-based company with Smith registered as one of three directors, and confirmed the actor stepped away from his role at the company. Brenda Molina Navidad, The Canadian Press.
1: And as the sun rises over East Florida's Kennedy Space Center this morning, Canadian astronaut Joshua Kutrick will be making the final preparations to fulfill his lifelong dream of blasting off into space. The 44-year-old will be among NASA's SpaceX Crew 13, launching at 11:10 a.m. Eastern to the International Space Station. From the ground, Industry Minister Melanie Joly will be watching.
4: And it's happening at a time where there is this trade war going on, there's geopolitical tensions. And I think it's important that we are able to show that we can cooperate as human beings on space exploration.
1: Kutrick's six-month mission will involve some long-term Canadian research projects. This is the Canadian Press. In sports, Wednesday night's NHL action saw Easton Cowan get a goal and an assist as the Toronto Maple Leafs picked up their first victory of the season, 2-1 over the New York Islanders. Nathan MacKinnon scored twice in a four-goal second period and capped his night with a rare fight, and the Colorado Avalanche opened the season with an 8-4 win over the LA Kings. The Knights' only other game saw the Pittsburgh Penguins steamroll the Philadelphia Flyers 7-0. In baseball playoff action, Max Fried dominated Boston in the playoffs for the second straight year, and the New York Yankees romped over the Red Sox 9-2 for a two-game AL wildcard series sweep. The Chicago White Sox scored a 7-3 win over Houston to sweep their series, and San Diego swept the Chicago Cubs out of the NL wildcard series with a 4-1 win. And a 10th inning homer for Philadelphia earned a 4-3 victory over Atlanta that sends that series to a decisive third game. From the Canadian Press, I'm Karen Rebo.
5: I'm David Curtin with your 980 CJME News Update. During the National Day for Truth and Reconciliation, an honor walk at Regina's Victoria Park. There, Dr. Blair Stonechild talked about attending the LeBret Residential School.
6: I describe residential school experience as sort of like being in a reformatory school. But it was even more than that. I mean, really, they were, they were kind of getting at the basis of your culture and your spirituality.
5: At a ceremony in Ottawa, Jackie Bouvier, a survivor of the Beauval Indian Residential School in northern Saskatchewan, where she suffered abuse.
7: One of the deepest wounds I carry is the loss of my baby sisters, whose lives ended at residential school. She never came home.
5: Ceremonies were held throughout Saskatchewan and Canada. Brent Lowther is back. The former Ryder kicker turned Ottawa Red Black is back with the green and white. Head coach Corey Masons, please.
8: Exciting for us. Exciting, I think, obviously, both parties.
5: Saskatchewan got him for a fifth-round pick in next year's draft. CJME weather, a frost advisory is in effect. The wind's going to die down overnight with a low of zero. With frost, sunny, windy, and 15 on Thursday. That's your 980 CJME news update. I'm David Curtin.
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10: 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I mean, S-M-A-R-T.
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12: Well, welcome to Saskatchewan's smartest radio listener. I love this contest that we play every week where it's quite simple. We ask you a question. We actually have last week's winner ask you a question. And once the question is posed, the first person who can phone in at 1-877-332-8255 with the correct answer wins. The only rule we throw out is we ask that you haven't won in this calendar year. So you haven't won in 2026. That's the rule that we throw out. Other than that, you play by phone, you win by phone once you hear the question. And this past week, I had a little bit of time off. I was home at the farm, helping with harvest. I happened to be in the co-op the day of Saskatchewan's smartest radio listener. So Tamara Cherry was sitting in the chair, asked the question, and as soon as I walked into the store, there was a gentleman in there that said, "Boy, your question was a doozy today." And I said, "Oh, really? I didn't even know. I was busy getting fueling up things at the farm. I wasn't able to be listening at the time." He says, "Oh, yeah, it was a pretty tough question today." Anyway, I look at the question now and I think, yeah, he's right. It was a tough question. Okay, so how you play is by phoning 1-877-332-8255. And by the way, if you are the winner, you get bragging rights and you get a free t-shirt, limited edition t-shirt made just for winners of Saskatchewan's Smartest Radio Listener by our friends at Little Town Apparel. And last week, Allison Smith was the winner, originally from Saskatoon, but we actually get Allison camping. Is that right, Allison?
13: Yeah.
12: I like it. You're doing some fall camping.
13: The Lauren Calvert Campground in Moose Jaw. I'd like to give a shout out to them. It's really great here. Very well run, clean, beautiful.
12: That's awesome. So is it just the two of you there, you said?
13: Yes.
12: Yep. So you camp in the fall or late in the season often?
13: Yes, it is our habit to get away most of the time in the summers, just take a few months off of our work and, go around Western Canada for the most part.
12: Really? Yeah. I love it. And you're at the Lauren Calvert Campground just outside of Moose Jaw.
13: Yeah, it's really fun here.
12: Well, thank you for having the radio on while you're there because it paid off last week. The question that Tamara asked was, this was created by something normally thought of as destructive. You knew it was a lake in Saskatchewan, correct?
13: Yes.
12: Well, congratulations on that. Saskatchewan's Reindeer Lake, created by a meteorite millions of years ago. And that is what made you our winner. Have you ever won this before, Allison?
13: Never, but no. I am friends with Clark Mazurkiewicz, who's won it twice. And oh. I figured if he can do it.
12: He's your incentive. I like that. Yes, yeah. Clark, he's won it a couple of times. Well, thanks for being such a great winner. And of course, there is a little responsibility that comes with that. And that is we ask that you give today's question. Are you ready to go?
13: I'm happy to.
12: Okay, let's hear it, Allison.
13: Okay, this is a very common saying, and while many understand its intent, not many know what it literally means. What is the phrase?
12: Wow, that is an interesting one. Okay, I'm going to repeat it just to make sure I got it right. This is a very common saying, and while many understand its intent, not many know what it literally means. What is the phrase? Allison, you've given us something to scratch our heads over. Thank you for playing along. Thanks for being a great listener.
13: Thank you so much, and shout out to all the listeners out there.
12: Good stuff. Allison Smith, who is camping just outside of Moose Jaw. And we now open up the phone lines for you, 1-877-332-8255. This is a very common saying. And while many understand its intent, not many know what it literally means. What are we talking about? Todd in Weyburn, first to go. What do you think, Todd?
14: Break a leg?
12: Good guess. Good guess, but no, not break a leg. But we have to start somewhere. 1-877-332-8255. This is a very common saying, and while many understand its intent, not many know what it literally means. What are we talking about? Maybe Dusty in Langham knows. What do you think, Dusty? Oops. That's my fault, Dusty. I had the wrong button, Dusty. It was my fault. Sorry. Have you got my answer?
15: I hope so.
12: Okay.
15: The harder I go, the behinder I get, the more it changes, the more it stays the same.
12: Are you talking about harvest?
15: Yeah, pretty much.
12: That's a good guess, but no, that's not what it was. Thanks, Dusty. Thanks for playing along. Okay, where should we go? Priestville is next on my list. Jason is calling in. What do you think, Jason?
16: Howdy.
12: Have you got an answer for me?
16: Yeah.
12: Okay.
16: Howdy.
12: Howdy. That's your... Why do you think howdy?
16: Because it's short for how do you do.
12: Oh, okay, I got you. Okay, I see where you're going. Good guess, but no.
16: But I lost anyway.
12: Not howdy. No, not howdy. 1-877-332-8255. Let's go to Jared. Jared, I'm going to repeat the question. This is a very common saying, and while many understand its intent, not many know what it literally means. What's the phrase we're looking for?
17: Hey, Evan, yeah, I'm going to go with the saying, fill your boots.
12: Bill, I don't know where that comes from. Do you?
17: Yeah, it comes from back in the day in England where the coal miners would literally fill their boots with coal to take back home to help heat their house after working on the mine. Yeah.
12: A little education never hurts. I appreciate it. But no, Jared, that's not. That's a good guess, though. That's a really good guess. Fill your boots. Because it kind of fits what the question says today. This is a very common saying, and while many understand its intent, not many know what it literally means. What's the phrase we're talking about? Let's go now to Grandora, Saskatchewan. Andrew is on the line. What do you think, Andrew?
18: Is it a happy Halloween?
12: Happy Halloween is not correct. Thanks for playing along. Let's go to Greg in Saskatoon. What's the phrase we're looking for, Greg?
19: Would it be the Ukrainian phrase honky-dory?
12: It's not, but I'm curious to know if you know the meaning behind that phrase.
19: I think it means small fishing boat. I'm not sure.
12: Really? Well, I'm gonna have to dig into that one. But no, hunky dory is not what we're looking for. This is a very common saying, and while many understand its intent, not many know what it literally means. What's the phrase we are looking for? Perhaps Marianne in Saskatoon knows. What do you think?
20: Yeah, hi, Evan. Good morning. I'm going to go with cost an arm and a leg.
12: Yeah, there's a great, great guess. But no, it's not going to cost you an arm and a leg. But it kind of fits where we're going with this. This is a very common saying. And while many understand its intent, not many know what it literally means. There are probably a lot of sayings that fit into this. The fill your boots example is a great example of that. What are we looking for here? It's a phrase. It's a statement that people will make. I'm not going to give too many hints yet because I still think there's the possibility someone's going to get this. Maybe it's David in Watrous. What do you think, David?
21: I'm going to go with warts and all.
12: Warts and all? No, not that one. Good guess, but thank you. John in Lumsden, do you know the answer to the question today?
22: It's John.
12: Oh, John, did you...
22: Mind your P's and Q's.
12: Ah, yeah, there's a good one. Then that stands from your pints and quarts, right?
22: Yeah.
12: Yeah, good guess, but no, not minding your P's and Q's. Chris in Melfort, how are you today, Chris?
23: Good, yourself.
12: Good. I'm going to read the question for you again. This is a very common saying, and while many understand its intent, not many know what it literally means. What's the phrase we're looking for?
23: How about feeling under the weather?
12: Feeling under the weather? No. That is not what we're looking for. Not the answer today. 1-877-332-8255. Okay, Tina is next. Where are you calling from, Tina?
2: Haysmore, Saskatchewan.
12: Haysmore, Saskatchewan. I love that part of the country down there. Farming's probably done in Haysmore, is it?
2: About, yeah.
12: Yeah, I know that part. A bit of a jump start down there, I think.
2: Yeah.
12: Okay, Tina. The question is, this is a very common saying, and while many understand its intent, not many know what it literally means. Do you know what phrase I'm talking about?
2: Would it be jack of all trades?
12: Ooh, good guess. But no, it's not jack of all trades. Should I give a hint? It's got to do with... I don't want to give a hint that's going to give it away. I don't want to give a hint that's give it away. It's got to do with... I should have thought this out. It's got to do with the time it takes to do something. Okay, does that help you? It's got to do with the time it takes to do something. Allison Spears, you're next up. Have you got a guess for me?
3: Well, you know, one of my favorite sayings is, Lord, love a duck.
12: I love that saying, too. But that's not what we're looking for. But thanks for playing along. Travis in Estevan, what do you think?
4: I was going to go with deja vu.
12: But now you're changing your mind?
4: Well, when I got the hint, but I can't come up with anything quick enough.
12: Okay. So deja vu is your guess. No, it's not deja vu. Let's go to Emma Lake, Saskatchewan. Tom is on the line. Tom, what do you think?
23: Well, until you gave me the hint, I was going to say give him the whole nine yards, but how about you can do it in a split second?
12: Okay, that's a good guess. It's not quite what we're looking for, but good guess. The whole nine yards was not the right answer either. Doing it in a split second? No, that's not the right guess, but someone will get this. I know. I'm confident of that. Maybe it's Brad in Swift Current. What do you think, Brad?
24: Well, I'm not feeling too confident after your hint, but the only thing I can think of off my head with time is even a broken clock is right twice a day.
12: you're right, and I have heard that. My grandmother actually used to say that often, but no, Brad, that's not what we're talking about. 1-877-332-8255. Mike in Saskatoon. This is a very common saying, and while many understand its intent, not many know what it literally means. What's the question?
25: Bob's your uncle.
12: Bob's your uncle?
25: Yeah.
12: I love that saying, but no, not Bob's your uncle. I better take a break. Let's do that. Let's take a break. We'll come back. We'll regroup. This is a very common saying, and while many understand its intent, not many know what it literally means. What is the phrase? And I said it's got to do with time. Maybe that's the hint that probably will put it over the top for someone. We'll come back and get a winner to today's Saskatchewan Smartest Radio Listener here on 980 CJME, 650 CKOM.
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11: Peanut, peanut butter,
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11: First you take
12: that
11: the peanuts,
12: could be the most obscure hint, Frank, you've ever tried to give to a Saskatchewan smartest radio listener. Okay. The question today, this is a very common saying, and while many people understand its intent, what not many know is what it literally means. What's the phrase we're talking about? I said it's got to do with time. Okay, let's go back to the, by the way, someone has it on the text line. One person on the text line has the right answer, even before you played that obscure hint. Let's go to see Wayne in Saskatoon. You're first up. What do you think, Wayne? Wayne, have you got my answer?
14: Yeah, I think so.
12: Okay.
14: I think we're talking about a poem by Robert Burns called Auld Lang Syne.
12: No, that is not what we're talking about, but let's go to Doug in Liberty. Doug, what do you think?
31: Boy, all these hints are confusing me really good.
12: I know. Sometimes we send you in the wrong direction as opposed to the right. What do you think? Do you have an answer for me?
31: How about a stitch in time saves nine?
12: Stitch in time saves nine is not right, but I did see a number of people on the text line thinking that's what we were talking about. Dave and Watrous, you're next. What do you think?
32: Pulling out all the stops.
12: Pulling out all the stops? No, that's not the answer. Perhaps Leroy in Saskatoon knows. Leroy, what do you think?
33: Is it back in a jiffy?
12: Back in a jiffy is right. Congratulations. And that is why Frank played peanut butter jelly, that song, because Jiffy Peanut Butter, I guess, is where he was going with that. Back in a jiffy. Congratulations, Leroy.
33: Right on.
12: Was it my hint that helped you?
33: Yes, it was, actually.
12: Okay. Okay, so most people understand what it means. If someone says, I'll be back in a jiffy, basically they're saying, the intent is I'm going to be back right away. But a jiffy is actually a real unit of time. In physics, it refers to the time light takes to travel 1 centimeter in a vacuum. It's basically trillionths of a second. So it's an actual scientific measurement. So the reality is no one can accomplish anything in a jiffy.
33: Yeah.
12: Let's be very honest about it.
33: Yeah.
12: But Leroy, you are the new Saskatchewan smartest radio listener.
33: I knew that already, though.
12: Tell me something I don't know. Leroy, what keeps you busy in Saskatoon?
33: Some construction work.
12: Oh, what kind of construction do you do? Residential?
33: No, commercial, industrial.
12: Okay, good stuff. Well, glad to hear you're busy. I mean, I think it's a good sign when our construction workers can be busy. Yeah. Have you ever won this competition before?
33: Never.
12: Never. Well, Leroy, what's your last name, my friend?
33: Dowling.
12: Well, Leroy, you are officially in the crowd of the esteemed crowd of Saskatchewan's smartest radio listener winners. Don't go anywhere. We're going to pop you on hold so Frank can grab some information. Congrats again, Leroy.
33: Perfect. Thanks.
12: Good stuff. All right. Leroy knew the answer was be there in a jiffy or back in a jiffy. The word jiffy was the key that we were looking for, which is actually a real unit of time. In physics, the amount of time it takes light to travel 1 centimeter in a vacuum. What I see here, 33.36 picoseconds, basically trillionths of a second. So it's very quick. Back in a jiffy, I'll be back very quick. Not quite in an actual jiffy, but as quick as I can get back. Congratulations, Leroy. We are proud to add you to the esteemed list. By the way, Leroy, if it's the same one, which I assume it is, was on the text line. He was the one guy that appeared to have it right, and he felt so strong about it, he decided to pick up the phone and call in, and I'm glad he did. That's how you win, Saskatchewan's smartest radio listener, and of course, we will play it again next week. Okay, we are going to shift gears. Coming up, I'm looking forward to this conversation, because we have talked about some of the housing challenges, particularly with the homeless community in our province. And I think this has come to light a lot lately because of some of the encampments that have gone up in both Saskatoon, Regina, well, Prince Albert as well. There's a few different communities that are dealing with this issue. We have looked at this from a variety of different angles. What are the ways in which we can make a difference? There is a philosophy called housing first. This is not new to our country. Certainly, some countries have embraced this in a fairly big way in the entire country. But there are community-based organizations that have leaned into this housing-first model in our province, and one of them is based in Regina, Phoenix Residential Society. I've had the opportunity through the years to work closely with Phoenix Residential Society, see up front some of the good work they do. What does a housing first model look like? How does it work? Who pays for it? What does that look like? Those are some of the discussions that we will have with our guest from Phoenix Residential coming up next as we continue our daily discussion on this Wednesday morning here on 980 CJME and 650 CKOM.
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2: 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During the National Day for Truth and Reconciliation, an honor walk at Regina's Victoria Park. There, Dr. Blair Stonechild talked about attending the Labrette Residential School.
3: I describe residential school experience as sort of like being in a reformatory school. But it was even more than that. I mean, really, they were, they were kind of getting at the basis of your culture and your spirituality.
2: At a ceremony in Ottawa, Jackie Bouvier, a survivor of the Beauval Indian Residential School in northern Saskatchewan, where she suffered abuse.
4: 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She never came home.
2: Ceremonies were held throughout Saskatchewan and Canada. Brent Lowther is back. The former Ryder kicker turned Ottawa Redblack is back with the green and white. Head coach Corey Masons, please.
13: 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Exciting. I think obviously both parties.
2: Saskatchewan got him for a fifth round pick in next year's draft. CJME weather, a frost advisory is in effect. The wind's going to die down overnight with a low of zero. With frost, sunny, windy, and 15 on Thursday. That's your 9-8. That's your 980 CJME News Update. I'm David Curtin.
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8: Here's what typically happens on a Wednesday. We play Saskatchewan's smartest radio listener. And while we're playing it, it's you have to win by calling in. But we have people on the text line who are texting in. But people have to get out of their vehicles. They've got to run into their meeting. They've got to, you know, do their thing. They live their life. And they miss the answer, especially on those ones that goes for a while. So then our text line lights up for the next half hour with, what was the answer? Well, today the question was, this is a very common saying, and while many understand its intent, not many know what it literally means. Be there in a jiffy is the answer. A jiffy is actually a unit of time in physics. The amount of time it takes light to travel 1 centimeter in a vacuum. It's an actual measurement, and Leroy Dowling in Saskatoon knew the answer. So congratulations, Leroy, our reigning SSRL champ. Another chance to play next Wednesday. 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
1: From the National Newsroom of the Canadian Press, I'm Karen Rebo. Some members of British Columbia's Tawasin First Nation lined the road, drummed, and chanted as the bodies of two elders were loaded into coroner's vehicles outside a shopping center south of Vancouver. The two were killed and two others were hurt when they were struck by a pickup truck outside the Tawasin Mills Mall as others were walking to mark the National Day for Truth and Reconciliation. Delta police believe the tragedy was set off by a medical emergency involving the truck's driver. Premier David Eby extended his sympathies from a separate ceremony in Kamloops.
2: They're asking for our thoughts. We're asking for our prayers in this moment for them, for the families who have been affected.
1: Prime Minister Mark Carney is expected to announce today that an oil pipeline to the West Coast will be designated as a project of national interest under the Building Canada Act. Carney is scheduled to be in Fort McMurray, Alberta, with Premier Danielle Smith to deliver the news. It would be the first project to receive the designation since Ottawa passed Bill C-5 more than a year ago. The act gives Ottawa the power to issue special conditions for projects covering a dozen federal laws in order to help them proceed. Industry Minister Melanie Joly says the government is evaluating all its options after an Ontario steel producer announced hundreds of job cuts this week. Stelco plans to lay off as many as 500 workers at its Hamilton and Lake Erie facilities. But Joly says the 2024 approval of American company Cleveland-Cliffs taking over Stelco depended on a number of mandatory five-year commitments.
3: Everything is on the table. Because there were clear commitments that were made under the Investment Canada Act for Stelco to buy one of our key companies at the time with a key facility, and they've not abided by these commitments.
1: One part of that deal included maintaining at least the same number of unionized workers and most non-unionized workers as when the deal was announced. The minimum wage is going up in five provinces today. The bumps of between 25 and 40 cents come in Ontario, Prince Edward Island, Nova Scotia, Manitoba, and Saskatchewan. Amazing stories of heroism are now being told involving that terrifying cockpit knife fight on board a Fly Dubai flight yesterday. The injured pilot managed to get the cockpit door open. That's when passengers stepped in to help. One is being praised for putting the attacking pilot in a chokehold and stopping that rapid descent. Here's ABC's Tom Sufi Burridge.
4: That violent descent ripping off pieces of the tail, but miraculously everyone survived. Yaniv Hayoun was one of the men who subdued the attacker, helping level the plane. Telling reporters it was a do-or-die situation.
1: This is the Canadian Press. In sports, Wednesday night's NHL action saw Easton Cowan get a goal and an assist as the Toronto Maple Leafs picked up their first victory of the season, 2-1 over the New York Islanders. Anthony Stolarz had 26 saves, while Colton Sissons scored his first goal for Toronto a night after the Leafs lost to the Montreal Canadiens.
5: Gutsy effort, not easy going into a back-to-back like we did with a short camp, and showed up and played a pretty good game.
1: In baseball playoff action, Max Fried dominated Boston in the playoffs for the second straight year, and the New York Yankees romped over the Red Sox 9-2 for a two-game AL wildcard series sweep. The Chicago White Sox scored a 7-3 win over Houston to sweep their series, and San Diego swept the Chicago Cubs out of the NL wildcard series with a 4-1 win. And a 10th inning homer for Philadelphia earned a 4-3 victory over Atlanta that sends that series to a decisive third game. From the Canadian Press, I'm Karen Rebo.
6: I'm David Curtin with your 980 CJME News Update. During the National Day for Truth and Reconciliation, an honor walk at Regina's Victoria Park. There, Dr. Blair Stonechild talked about attending the Labrette Residential School.
7: I describe residential school experience as sort of like being in a reformatory school. But it was even more than that. I mean, really, they were they were kind of getting at the basis of your culture and your spirituality.
6: At a ceremony in Ottawa, Jackie Bouvier, a survivor of the Beauval Indian Residential School in northern Saskatchewan, where she suffered abuse.
8: One of the deepest wounds I carry is the loss of my baby sisters, whose lives ended at residential school. She never came home.
6: Ceremonies were held throughout Saskatchewan and Canada. Brent Lowther is back. The former Ryder kicker turned Ottawa Red Black is back with the green and white. Head coach Corey Masons, please.
9: Exciting for us. Exciting. I think obviously both parties.
6: Saskatchewan got him for a fifth round pick in next year's draft. CJME weather, a frost advisory is in effect. The wind's going to die down overnight with a low of zero. With frost, sunny, windy, and 15 on Thursday. That's your 980 CJME news update. I'm David Curtin.
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0: This is the Green Zone on a Wednesday afternoon. By the way, the Phillies have just tied it against the Atlanta Braves 3-3 in the top of the eighth. Phillies facing elimination today after Atlanta took game one in the wild card round. And Britt and Gray got to watch his Cubs get plastered by the Padres last night. 8-0. Not as bad as Red Sox fans, though. The Yankees won that one 9-0 last night in the wild card round. Still to come, we're going to look back at the Blue Jays season with Rob Longley of the Toronto Sun. Also, I bring you some of the audio from the general manager and president on what went wrong for the Jays and what's up with Vladdy Guerrero Jr. That's all coming up here on the Green Zone. But right now, it's time for Britt and Gray.
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0: Well, I can tell you this is a very selfish take when it comes to the trade today of the Saskatchewan Roughriders for Brett Lawther. Reporters that cover the Saskatchewan Roughriders are happy because Britton, was there a more accountable, approachable player during struggles than Brett Lawther?
3: No, there wasn't. Even during right after games where he'd miss field goals and would argue he cost his team the game there, he was always there. He'd be waiting in his locker room. He knew how to answer the questions. Of course, when he does well, he's the first one out of there, so we never get a chat with him after he's done well after a game. But I've always said, even back with the struggles, Brett Lawther earned a lot of my respect when during the lockout, he was every day talking to us, giving us updates from the Players Association about how they wanted to get a deal done back when that happened.
0: Oh, yeah. He is a class person, and it's why the Rough Riders, you know, there was probably not a lot of hesitation in the room going, should we bring Brett Lawther back, as Jeremy O'Day discussed that. This week wasn't the first time they contacted Ottawa for Brett Lawther's services.
4: You know, obviously, earlier in the year, we were, you know, looking at kicker and had those discussions then. And then, you know, kind of circled back in the last couple days and, you know, kind of worked through it, kind of back and forth a little bit, and then got it done.
0: So probably about the time a lot of people, Britton, were calling the Green Zone postgame show saying, bring back Brett Lawther, was also about the time Jeremy O'Day was also thinking maybe we should bring back Brett Lawther.
3: Yeah, it seems that way, right? When he talks about it's been a few weeks now, they were kind of doing it. Ottawa, of course, they were still technically fighting for a playoff spot a few weeks ago. Now that they're eliminated, you make these moves. And yeah, I mean, Jeremy O'Day, he's always looking at ways they can improve the team. Sometimes it's not always possible to do that. And he mentioned trades are tough in the CFL. It's a late trade deadline to bring someone in, and teams are often still battling for the playoffs. I mean, only two teams have been eliminated so far in the entire CFL from playoff contention at this point at the trade deadline. So it's tough to do, but they found a way to make a deal and get a guy who this team trusts. I know a lot of fans were very disappointed in him last season. He'd be disappointed in himself last season, but this team and the coaching staff do trust him.
0: Do you think this is a good move?
3: I do. It shores it up. And now you don't go into the unknowns of what's the weather going to be like. And can Dawson Hodge kick in the snow? Can Alex Hale, if he has to get called upon, what can he do in the snow? And how much trust do you have with him? This team is built to win a great cup this year. I know it hasn't felt that way, but this is the year because you have a veteran quarterback. You have all the veteran pieces still here who they went out and brought back. You just did not have trust in the kicking game. This gives you a guy who's made big kicks in the stadium before, made big kicks in the CFL, and whatever happened in Ottawa, he's figured it out this season at least.
0: And it might be health. Brett Lawther was battling bad back last year. We find that out kind of later on in the season. He was on the injury report with a back injury later last year, and it was something he was dealing with. But it's been righted, and clearly the mechanics are back, and he really stuck at a great offseason. He's 94.1%. And I know there's some scar tissue from watching Brett Lawther in 2025 for the Rough Riders, and he wasn't the greatest in 2024, but he's 94% this season. He's got a history here. He was a leader in that locker room. The guys like Brett Lawther in that locker room. This makes sense. Mm-hmm. It's getting criticized in some circles, and I did make that's where I go. Is that just the part of the fan base that'll never be happy with anything Jeremy O'Day ever does? Because part of it is they shouldn't have let him go in the first place. At 72% with a bad back veteran kicker, you're probably looking, okay, is it time to move on? But now, Jeremy O'Day was talked about hindsight. So this is what he said.
4: Yeah, if I had my crystal ball to start the year and I guess you could say it for any player, whether they play well or bad. The reality is we make decisions in real time based on the information that we have. And at the time, I thought it was the right decision. And, you could also look at it as maybe it was a good thing for Brett, too, to get into a different environment and have an opportunity to see from a different angle and maybe change some things up. And, credit to him being a pro and battling back.
0: And he did battle back, Britton.
3: Mm-hmm. And he's looked good this season. It's just, sometimes you never know, a change of scenery, just something can click. You get a different coaching, just someone notices something maybe someone else didn't quite pick up, or like, why don't you try this? I've seen a kicker I've had before yes. do this, and then it can just lead to doing this. I mean, as you mentioned, great guy to have in the locker room, part of that championship DNA, and someone this team I think is really happy to be brought back. Corey Mace, I know it ended badly and they kind of cut him in that weird, he's doing the charity hockey thing. Well, they let him know we're releasing you. He still wanted to do that. But Corey Mace said that they still have a good relationship. He talked to him today already. Brett's excited to be here and excited to have him back in the locker room.
0: Will he play on Friday night against the Calgary Stampeders?
3: I'm very interested by that. The thing we have to remember is that this is a whole new special teams group. If it was just Jorgen Hughes and then...
0: whatever punter they were using, they had two or three last year.
3: Yeah, whichever holder it was, I think he could be able to go. But this is a whole new system, new long snapper, a new punter he hasn't worked with yet. I'm interested how long that could take for them to kind of figure it out. I'm actually leaning to maybe he does play and you just kind of see what he can do. I know there's some concern. He misses his first kick. Game one on a couple days, I think you can be okay with it, or maybe not.
0: Rider Nation won't be if that happens. Kent Maggiore, special teams coordinator, spoke to kind of the work that has to get in to get Lawther caught up to speed.
5: Oh, it's huge. Yeah, the kicker has enough to worry about, but when you don't know exactly where it's going to be, and you can just imagine if you're focused on one specific spot, what your target is, and it's an inch and a half off, then your swing and where you make contact's different, and then maybe you slow down a little bit. These guys, they need to stay in rhythm, and that comes with confidence in the holder, confidence in the snapper, and all that stuff. So they got to work it out, but we're fortunate to have two really good ones there. So
0: the good thing is since Mike Benson's come on board, it's been Benson to Chapman. So that process, they've nailed that down. Now it's the kicker, where it's tell Chapman where he wants the ball, how close to his body he wants it, all that stuff, and how far back he likes the ball, all those things. And can they figure that out tonight or maybe now as his plane might be landing, and maybe tomorrow? In the NFL, we've seen a lot of guys do it. They get flown in and they're kicking 2 days later. So we'll see if Brett Lawther will be the guy on Friday. What's your guess?
3: Said I'm leaning yes. I am leaning to him playing and putting him out there.
0: I am too. He's a cagey vet. He's been around forever. He's going to land this afternoon. They're going to go through it as a group. They're going to go through it tomorrow, probably again Friday afternoon before the game. And there you have it. Brett Lawther is back for the Saskatchewan Rough Riders.
3: And I mean, if he misses a kick, that's apparently the secret ingredient to winning games for the Riders this season.
0: You almost have to. I ran the numbers. Missing field goals works for the wins for the Saskatchewan Rough Riders in 2026 in one of the weirdest phenomena. Although someone did point out it's because when they're making all the field goals, they're all chip shots because they're getting so close and not punching in touchdowns, and that's a bad thing in football, which is true, which allows to maybe easier field goals to make for the Riders.
3: And just quickly, an underrated thing, too, might be the kickoffs and Brett Lauther's ability. One of the best kickoff in terms of distance, as well as we know how good he can be on onside kicks, and maybe you need to get some of those to go your way.
0: The yeah, his onside kicks have been phenomenal, and his kickoffs are better than what they've gone from Hodge and Hale this season in terms of depth downfield. Or anything else from, I know it was a closed practice, but what are we anticipating now? We haven't quite got the injury report yet from the Saskatchewan Rough Riders.
3: Well, I got to talk to Jamarcus Hardrick today, which usually means he was a participant, and looked like he put in the work, so it looks like he returned. He should be good to go. We'll have to wait on the injury report just to kind of see. We've seen it before. Sometimes guys pop up. Daniel Weeb last week, we thought he was going to be available. It turns out. And today, of course, is when we find out who's available, who is out this week.
0: The Riders and the Calgary Stampeders go Friday night. And we've talked a lot about how big this game is in the standings. This is a big one. Desperate times for the Calgary Stampeders. They lose this game. And it'll come down? Is it next week? It's next week. They'll be playing for their playoff lives against the Winnipeg Blue Bombers if they lose this one. Because if they lose back to back, they're donezo for the CFL playoff. So the Stampeders will be desperate, but the Rough Riders, they need to show desperation too, right?
3: They do. They have to go out and put together a good performance for a full game. We saw the good half against the BC Lions where they were sticking with them, fell off in the second half. You have Keen Schaefer Baker back another game. That should help. AJ Ouellette back another game. That should help. The defensive backfield, another game together. Communication is hopefully a little bit better. But you need to start playing good football. You do not stumble into playoffs and go on a run usually.
0: Britton Gray here on the Green Zone. 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Britton and I will put out a call to questions on X. Of course, if you ever have a question, you watch it on YouTube, you can just comment and ask us the question you want answered on the Blitz podcast. More on the Brett Lauther trade as well coming up. 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

0: Welcome back to the Green Zone. Jamie and I are with you still to come. Your calls on the Riders' move today. They bring back Brett. Brett Lawther, the kicker, returns to Saskatchewan. They trade a fifth-round pick to the Ottawa Redblacks today. It is trade deadline day in the Canadian Football League. There was a move yesterday. Julian Hausser going to Montreal from Hamilton. And wouldn't you know it, the two teams eliminated from the playoffs are the two teams that make a move for the Riders today. It's bringing back Brett Lawther. More on that here on the Green Zone. I'm sure Daryl Davis will weigh in on a double take with Daryl Davis at 5:05 on this Wednesday. It is National Day for Truth and Reconciliation. And in the calls to action, number 87 calls on all levels of government in collaboration with Aboriginal people, sports halls of fame, and other relevant organizations to provide public education that tells the national story of Aboriginal athletes in history. And we do that today here on the Green Zone. There are 11 Saskatchewan Sports Hall of Fame members who identify as Indigenous. And it's a long storied history of great Indigenous athletes that goes all the way back at the turn of the century in 1900. With Alex Dakota, born on the Red Pheasant Reserve near North Battleford, attended the Battleford Indian Industrial School. And when he died in World War I on Passchendaele Ridge in France in 1917, an Edmonton sports writer wrote of Alex Dakota, "War has taken one of the greatest athletes in our country's history." Dakota was an exceptional runner. When he moved to Edmonton, he surfaced as one of the best runners in the world. He continued to run that summer in Fort Saskatchewan in 1909, winning a five-mile race at Edmonton Exhibition. 6 days later, won another five-mile in Lloydminster at the Western Canadian record time of 28 minutes, 41 seconds. Later that summer, broke that own record in another race, the Cross Challenge Cup. In 1910 and 1911, his race career continued. And in 1910, Fort Saskatchewan 10-mile race in a time that was 8 minutes faster than his nearest competitor. In 1912, he went to the Stockholm Olympic Games. One of Canada's pre-Olympic trials in track and field was held in Fort Saskatchewan. Dakota once again won the featured 10-mile race in just under an hour. This time qualified him to enter the official Canadian Olympic trials in Montreal. Unfortunately, cramped up during the 10,000 meter race and dropped out. However, in the 5,000 event, completely different, winning the race, then ordered a new race between Dakota and the favorite from Vancouver, and he was the winner, establishing a new Dominion record in 15:27. He placed second in the 5,000 meter heat and ended up a sixth in the final at the Olympics. And of course, would serve in World War I. And as I said, on Passchendaele Ridge, October 30th, 1917, he was killed by a sniper's bullet. One of the greatest athletes in Canadian history and one of the greatest Indigenous athletes in our time in Saskatchewan. We honor Alex Dakota here on the Green Zone on this National Day for Truth and Reconciliation.
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13: I'm David Curtin with your 980 CJME news update. During the National Day for Truth and Reconciliation, an honor walk at Regina's Victoria Park. There, Dr. Blair Stonechild talked about attending the LeBret Residential School.
14: I describe residential school experience as sort of like being in a reformatory school. But it was even more than that. I mean, really, they were kind of getting at the basis of your culture and your spirituality.
13: At a ceremony in Ottawa, Jackie Bouvier, a survivor of the Beauval Indian Residential School in northern Saskatchewan, where she suffered abuse.
15: One of the deepest wounds I carry is the loss of my baby sisters, whose lives ended at residential school. She never came home.
13: Ceremonies were held throughout Saskatchewan and Canada. Brent Lowther is back. The former Ryder kicker turned Ottawa Red Black is back with the green and white. Head coach Corey Masons, please.
16: 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Exciting, I think, obviously, both parties.
13: Saskatchewan got him for a fifth-round pick in next year's draft. CJME weather, a frost advisory is in effect. The wind's going to die down overnight with a low of zero. With frost, sunny, windy, and 15 on Thursday. That's your 9-8. That's your 980 CJME news update. I'm David Curtin.
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0: Welcome back to this Wednesday edition of the Green Zone. Keeping an eye on the baseball playoffs, the Phillies and the Braves in the top of the 10th. Phillies have made it 4-3, so the Braves, to try to eliminate the Phillies or push on to 11th, need some action in the bottom half of the 10th inning today. But right now, we're going to open up the fan line on this Wednesday, 1-877-332-8255. The Rough Riders bring back Brett. Yes, Brett Lawther returns to the Rough Riders. He was released in the offseason right before a bonus was due, which is common practice. Players and agents put bonuses in at certain times. So teams, if they don't want to pay the bonus, will release them before free agency starts. It's a strategy. But he did a charity event that weekend still, and they held off the announcement till after that. That is good guy work by Brett Lawther. He was working with the Saskatchewan Rough Riders Foundation on the hockey tournament in Saskatoon. What do you think now that Brett Lawther is back? Let's start with Terry. Terry, what are you thinking?
1: Hey, Jamie, I was just going to ask you, how's the air up in Cloud 9 with your Canucks in Las Vegas doing what they're doing?
0: Well, Terry, I don't know if you're on X or follow me on X, but last night I did put out the GIF from Field of Dreams when the question is asked, hey, is this heaven? No, it's Iowa, is the quote. But yes, I'm flying high today, Terry, especially with the Oiler fans that I know. They might have heard from me last night, because that's epic. Hey, both teams are undefeated. Anyways, Terry, what are you thinking about Brett Lawther?
1: Well, it's if you ask me, I've said it all along, they should have never cut him in the first place. But obviously, whatever back injury he had last year was definitely affecting him. But what it boiled down to, even last year, on the clutch kicks where the game was on the line, if I remember right, he was 90%. He missed some easy ones, yes. But when the game was in, he had to make it, he made it pretty much every time. And welcome back. Let's go kick some butt now.
0: Yeah, well, he has what I believe is, I call it the clutch gene. A lot of people call it the clutch gene. In big moments, you're right, Terry, it is about 90% on game-winning field goals, game-tying kicks is his accuracy, and it doesn't matter the distance. That is where Brett Lawther is, and we've seen him with a few walk-offs in his career in Saskatchewan. And as Britton Gray pointed out, the distance on kickoffs, too, for Brett Lawther is a little bit better than what you were getting from Alex Hale. A couple of yards deeper for the Riders kicker on that one. 94.1% this season is his field goal percentage. As we go to David in Melfort next. David, what are you thinking with Brett Lawther return?
2: I got a couple comments and then a question, and I'll hang up and let you answer the question if you can. But just on the Oilers there, I'm glad they got their goaltending problems fixed over the summer.
0: Well, Freddie Anderson's going to play at some point, everybody. Yeah, remember that.
2: He might play 10 or 15 games before he's hurt again, but okay, that's okay. Anyways, on Brett Lawther, great that he's back. I don't blame O'Day for cutting him with the bonus and everything, and he didn't kick very well last year, and sometimes you lose your job and you don't play well, but I'm sure glad if he's got it figured out and he's back at 94%. I'm glad because we needed an improvement there. And besides that, he's just a great guy. And if he can kick 90% then with him, that's absolutely amazing because he's a great guy, a great Saskatchewan player, a great Saskatchewan resident, I guess. But anyways, special teams, he's gonna add to the kickoff. I don't think I've seen Hodge kick one the other night inside the 20-yard line. And so he's going to add 5 to 10 yards on kickoffs, which is a big deal. And a short kick, I don't know what that short kick was the other night, or if you can blame that on the kicker or the strategy or the coach, who, whatever they were supposed to be doing. I still can't figure out what it was supposed to be. But anyways, my question now is, Brett said I read earlier, or other like earlier in the year that he took a step out of his kick or whatever on that foot six that I'm sure injury maybe had part of the problem. But my question is, if that's all it was, that he had to take a step out of his, the hitch out of his step or whatever to kick, why isn't our special teams coach picking up on that when he struggled all year last year? And where did he get this fix? Did he figure it out himself? Did the guy in Ottawa figure it out? Did an old coach in the offseason tell him about it or what? And Mike, I kind of question sometimes our special teams coach, because every time we seem to even get a return, we're walking backwards because there's a flag. So it seems to be kind of a, you know, so. But my question, yeah, a good special teams coach, I think, when he struggled the whole season like that, why isn't he watching game film of when he was good and trying to fix things like that? And so I kind of, I'm not sold on our special teams coach overall. Let's put it that way. But thank you.
0: Yeah, no problem, David. Now, it'll be interesting to talk to Brett about that. Is when did he figure it out? What was he watching? Who did he talk to? There are kicking specialists, like private coaches that a lot of the kickers use, because a lot of the special teams coordinators in the Canadian Football League have very little kicking knowledge, to be honest. Craig Dickinson was a kicker, but when you look around, I'm trying to think of all the special teams coordinators in the Canadian Football League, and I'm trying to land on one who's ever kicked a ball in his life outside of Craig Dickinson. I don't think there is one. So they set up a lot of the X's and O's on coverage teams, and that is where Kent Majuri is very good at. They're one of the best coverage blocking teams in the Canadian Football League. So a lot of these kickers go in the offseason, work with a private kicking coach, and maybe that's where it was. We'll ask Brett about it, though, David. It's an interesting question on how he figured it out, when he figured it out on his own or not. But he did, you're right, that is true. David is spot on with what he heard, which is, he shortened his approach to the ball by just a tiny bit and helped his rhythm. Still has the pop, though, as we've seen this season. And yes, Dawson Hodge's longest field goal make so far this year is 33 yards in his two games. He hasn't attempted anything beyond 33 yards, to be fair. That's the longest attempt, and he's made all his kicks for the Riders. 1-877-332-8255. Let's go to Tom in Saskatoon. Tom, what are you thinking when it comes to the return of Brett Lawther?
3: I think it's an excellent decision, and it speaks very much to the character that he has. I believe the reason he was let go was just simply an objective performance decision, and I think rightly so. I didn't realize he had back issues, but it's very nice that he wants to come home, because I believe this is the place where we have treated him well, and he has definitely treated the people of Saskatchewan very well. So it's really awesome to see the gentleman getting back to kick the ball for us.
0: Tom, well said. Thanks for the call today.
3: You're welcome.
0: So I just want to clarify something, because David said it. Brett Lawther is not actually a Saskatchewan guy. It feels like it. He's been here so long. He does a lot of charity work. He's from Truro, Nova Scotia. But the people I know from the Maritimes, very similar to the people I know on the prairies, to be honest, with a very community-oriented, they work off the water, we work off the land in different sectors of fisheries and agriculture. But yeah, but he's made Saskatchewan kind of his home spot for years, and has done a ton of charity work in the off season. 1-877-332-8255. We're getting Rider Nation's thoughts on Brett Lawther's return to Saskatchewan. Trade today for a fifth round pick. What do you think of Brett coming back? 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

0: once it impacted his confidence, the in-game adjustments and in-season adjustments became very difficult.
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1: From the National Newsroom of the Canadian Press, I'm Karen Rebo. Joshua Kutrick is just hours away from becoming the next Canadian space traveler. If the weather holds, the 44-year-old astronaut will blast off late this morning from the Kennedy Space Center for a six-month mission to the International Space Station. Industry Minister Melanie Joly will be watching the NASA SpaceX launch from the ground in Florida as Kutrick sets off with astronauts from the U.S. and Russia. Joly says it's been important to see Canada make monumental space achievements through these times of trade wars and geopolitical upheaval.
2: And now, Josh, we have a funny, humble, very intelligent and good astronaut representing us well.
1: Kutrick will be dealing with a unique situation during his months-long deployment off of Earth. His wife, she's set to give birth to the family's third child while he's away. Meantime, Melanie Joly says the government is evaluating all its options after an Ontario steel producer announced hundreds of job cuts this week. Stelco plans to let go of up to 500 workers at its Hamilton and Lake Erie facilities, but the 2024 approval of American company Cleveland-Cliffs taking over Stelco depended on several mandatory five-year commitments. Those included maintaining staffing levels. Some members of British Columbia's Shaken Tawasin First Nation lined the road, drummed, and chanted as the bodies of two elders were loaded into coroner's vehicles yesterday outside a shopping center near the reserve south of Vancouver. The two elders were killed and two others were injured late yesterday morning when they were struck by a pickup truck outside the Tawasin Mills Mall. The tragedy happened as other community members were taking part in a walk nearby to mark the National Day for Truth and Reconciliation. Delta police believe the pedestrian strike was set off by a medical emergency involving the truck's driver. Premier David Eby shared his sympathies from a separate ceremony in Kamloops.
3: An already challenging day. And we send all of our loves to the people of Tawasin.
1: Prime Minister Carney's expected to announce today that an oil pipeline to the West Coast will be designated as a project of national interest. Carney will be in Fort McMurray, Alberta, to deliver the news alongside Premier Danielle Smith. A three-day sexual assault trial begins today near Halifax for Nova Scotia-based actor Mike Smith. He's best known for playing Bubbles on the TV comedy Trailer Park Boys. Smith was charged last October and has pleaded not guilty to one count of sexual assault stemming from an alleged incident in 2017. October 1st means the minimum wage is going up today in five provinces. Hourly bumps of between 25 and 40 cents come in Ontario, PEI, Nova Scotia, Manitoba, and Saskatchewan. This is the Canadian Press. In sports, Wednesday night's NHL action saw Easton Cowan get a goal and an assist as the Toronto Maple Leafs picked up their first victory of the season, 2-1 over the New York Islanders. Anthony Stolarz had 26 saves, while Colton Sissons scored his first goal for Toronto, a night after the Leafs lost to the Montreal Canadiens.
4: Gutsy effort, not easy going into a back-to-back like we did with a short camp, and showed up and played a pretty good game.
1: In baseball playoff action, Max Fried dominated Boston in the playoffs for the second straight year, and the New York Yankees romped over the Red Sox 9-2 for a two-game AL wildcard series sweep. The Chicago White Sox scored a 7-3 win over Houston to sweep their series, and San Diego swept the Chicago Cubs out of the NL wildcard series with a 4-1 win. And a 10th inning homer for Philadelphia earned a 4-3 victory over Atlanta that sends that series to a decisive third game. From the Canadian Press, I'm Karen Rebo.
5: I'm David Curtin with your 980 CJME News Update. During the National Day for Truth and Reconciliation, an honor walk at Regina's Victoria Park. There, Dr. Blair Stonechild talked about attending the Labrette Residential School.
6: I describe residential school experience as sort of like being in a reformatory school. But it was even more than that. I mean, really, they were kind of getting at the basis of your culture and your spirituality.
5: At a ceremony in Ottawa, Jackie Bouvier, a survivor of the Beauval Indian Residential School in northern Saskatchewan, where she suffered abuse.
7: One of the deepest wounds I carry is the loss of my baby sisters, whose lives ended at residential school. She never came home.
5: Ceremonies were held throughout Saskatchewan and Canada. Brent Lowther is back. The former Ryder kicker turned Ottawa Red Black is back with the green and white. Head coach Corey Masons, please.
8: Exciting for us. Exciting, I think, obviously, both parties.
5: Saskatchewan got him for a fifth-round pick in next year's draft. CJME weather, a frost advisory is in effect. The wind's going to die down overnight with a low of zero. With frost, sunny, windy, and 15 on Thursday. 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

0: Welcome back to the Green Zone. Jamie and I are with you on this Wednesday afternoon. Daryl Davis coming up with a double take at 5:05. I'm sure he'll have an opinion or two on Brett Lawther's return to Saskatchewan. Struggling last year, cut in the offseason, goes from 72% field goal percentage to 94.1 with the Red Blacks, and traded today on CFL trade deadline day back to Saskatchewan. We'll see if he'll be kicking Friday against Calgary. Today, the Toronto Blue Jays brass of Mark Shapiro and Ross Atkins met with the media and assessed the damage after a disappointing end to the 2026 season. Rob Longley writes for the Blue Jays for the Toronto Sun here on the Green Zone. Rob, what is your overall impression of what we heard from the president and general manager of the Blue Jays today?
1: Well, they did a pretty good job of trying to deflect the blame from where it really should lie, Jamie, in my opinion. Ross Atkins, as he often does, suggested that it was his fault, that he could have had a better year as a general manager, which, of course, is patently untrue. He had a great year. I mean, they grabbed Dylan Cease in the offseason. They got a guy off the Rule 5 draft, Spencer Miles, who was one of the best pitchers in baseball. The problem with his team was Vlad Guerrero Jr. That's where it starts and it ends. And, the team was very benign offensively. And it, you know, as I said, it began with Vlad Guerrero Jr. And, their inability to fix him during the season may be partially a coaching issue, but really, all of this offseason heading into spring training, if there is one next year, is about how they get Vlad Guerrero Jr. right again.
0: So, in saying that, how much of today's, I would call it a bit of spin, came down to what Vladdy faced last week with the comments in the Spanish interview and then doubling down and then apologizing? Because when Mark Shapiro's first word was compassion towards Vladdy Guerrero Jr., I was like, okay. But they all say it's fixable. Of course it's fixable. He'll be back to his old self. But, you know, how much, you know, bad press was it for the way Vladdy kind of went out this season, especially not in the lineup in the final day for the Jays on Sunday?
1: Oh, for sure, Jamie. It was significant bad damage, right? I mean, the timing obviously couldn't have been worse. Essentially, that Spanish language podcast that you mentioned came out roughly an hour before they were eliminated officially. So, you know, a week ago today, that became the narrative, not so much that they were eliminated, which seemed inevitable for a few days leading up to it, but the fact that their $500 million player said he wasn't being paid to hit all kinds of home runs. So that turned the rest of the week into a different sort of spin cycle, as you suggest. Certainly Sunday, you know, I mean, you can drop the cynicism for a few minutes. It was a very celebratory atmosphere around the Rogers Center, the whole Max Scherzer goodbye and the whole George Springer goodbye. But yeah, Vlad Guerrero Jr. was not in the lineup. They didn't want him to ruin the parade. They didn't want the years that were there for Springer and for Scherzer to be dulled by more boos for Vlad Guerrero Jr. So what happened today, it turned into a group hug. As you mentioned, Mark Shapiro referred to the need to be compassionate with Vlad Guerrero Jr. Ross Atkins said that, you know, everybody's going to have to rally around him and support him and help him through these tough times, which is all well and good, but Vlad's 27 years old and has been in the big leagues for the better part of 8 years now, so you would think that he's a big boy and can work through some of this himself. Now, what I will say is, and I do believe this to be true, the deeper rooted that Vlad's struggles at the plate became throughout the season, the more difficult it became for him to snap out of it. It became a physical thing. He was working so hard that he started having issues. It definitely became a mental thing as well. And, you know, people will tell you that, much like, you know, if you try to fix your golf swing in the middle of a round, it's likely not going to work. Similar in a baseball season, if you have so many moving parts in your swing to begin with, very difficult to fix it, especially as the struggles grow deeper. So I guess what they're hoping is that some sort of a reset this offseason will help fix it. But that is already number one in what should be a very interesting item for the Blue Jays.
0: Rob Longley, Toronto Sun baseball reporter for the Blue Jays. How different will the lineup look, both in the starting rotation and the batting lineup for the Jays, in, well, let's maybe not say 2027, whenever it is that baseball returns.
1: Yeah, I hate that we have to have that asterisk on it, but it really is, you know, I think we might see baseball next year, but it isn't going to be in April or May, in my opinion. Yeah, the lineup is going to be significantly different, right? Springer is gone. They lost Dalton Varsho halfway through the season. I mean, obviously, in terms of acquisitions this offseason, they're going to have to add an impact bat. And Ross Atkins admitted as much today. They're going to have to add some offense in a meaningful way. And Mark Shapiro doubled down on that as well, saying that they're going to have to be very careful how they spend their money on offense. And I don't know if that was a direct shot at what they did 2 years ago with Anthony Santander, but he made it quite clear that whatever money they spend on the offensive side of the game has to be well spent, because this team cannot afford to go into a season with a benign offense like it had this year, even if Vlad returns to the form that he's shown previously in his career. Starting rotation, you know, they're probably going to be okay. It's interesting to me to see what they might do with Dylan Cease. Do they offer him a 1 year or 2 year contract to bring him back? I'm not Dylan Cease, sorry, Shane Bieber. Obviously, Dylan Cease is going to be the ace of the staff next year. They've got other guys, you know, coming back from injury. We saw some signs of Treya Savage being the guy who was so outstanding last year. So I think they're going to be relatively okay in the starting pitcher department. And obviously their bullpen is elite. So really, almost all of the focus, in my opinion anyway, has to be on rediscovering some offense for a team that was, let's face it, one of the worst offensive teams in all of baseball this year.
0: Is there any heat on John Schneider's chair despite going to a World Series last year?
1: I don't think so, Jamie. I mean, they re-upped him. What I will say is that, you know, if there is a leash attached to him, it will be a shorter leash going into next season. I think it's fair to suggest that. You know, he didn't have as great a season managing as he did last year, obviously, when he was a finalist for AL Manager of the Year. You know, you could certainly question a number of the bullpen moves that he made during the season, but I'm of the opinion that if you're going to make that case against him, you really have to make a case for him the way that he managed so many of the bullpen days that this team had for the second half of the season. You know, the starting rotation was essentially three guys and two bullpen days, and to manage through and navigate that and still have some success, which he did doing those kind of things, I think he still deserves some credit. Now, on the offensive side of the game, you know, there are a lot of coaches, hitting coaches on that staff, it seems to me. And, you know, the initial messaging emanates down from Schneider, and I think it's probably incumbent on the Blue Jays to sort of tighten things up a little bit that way, make sure their messaging is stronger and not as scattered as perhaps it was this year, and focus on a better way to attack pitchers. This team has to drive the ball more than they did this year. Obviously, they didn't hit nearly enough home runs. And they have to get on base more than they did. They have to be much more selective. They didn't walk nearly enough this season. And that was the strength of the team last year, a team that could, you know, grind out wins with lengthy at-bats and get guys on the base paths and wreak some havoc that way. So there certainly has to be, in my opinion, a reorganization of approach offensively. And that does start with John Schneider.
0: So before we let you go, Rob, what's your feeling overall on what we're about to see in October for the baseball playoffs? Or is this just lining up for a Dodger three-peat?
1: Well, I mean, it was pretty impressive what the Yankees did last night on both sides of the ball with Cam Schlittler and then the offense scoring 9 runs. But, you know, it's pretty hard to look away from the Dodgers. You know, they turned it on a little bit towards the end of the season, as they always did. They were the only team to win 100 games this year in what seemed like kind of an average season for them. And, you know, once they get rolling here, it's going to feel like, you know, is this going to be a three-peat? And how kind of cool would that be on one level, but kind of demoralizing for baseball fans in most of the markets in Major League Baseball.
0: Well, not the only team to hit 100. Daryl Davis, who I tease coming up, he's a Brewer friend. They got to 103, so the Brewers.
1: Oh, yes.
0: And I'm jumping on that bandwagon with my good friend Daryl Davis, is the Milwaukee Brewers. I would love
1: Daryl Davis was a Brewers fan. How did that happen?
0: I have no idea. I forget. I think it was like the olden Brewer days way back when.
1: Wow.
0: Like in the 80s Brewers that got his attention. So there you have it. So well, I'm going to jump on Daryl's bandwagon so I can see his team win a championship.
1: Oh, that's worth doing. One of the great guys in our business, by the way, is, as I'm sure you're well aware, Daryl's top notch.
0: Oh, yes. There's no doubt. That's why he was the first guy to reach out to for our Green Zone game days, was bringing Daryl into the fold here at the Green Zone. Rob, enjoy the baseball playoffs, and hopefully your off season isn't too long for the Blue Jays.
1: Here, here to that. Thanks, Jamie.
0: That is Rob Longley, Toronto Sun, here on the Green Zone, as the Jays have a little bit. It's a retooling this offseason, I believe, will be the phrase they'll go with for the Blue Jays to get back at it near the top of the American League. The playoffs continue going on right now, of course. Earlier today, it was the Phillies forcing a key game three in the wild card round with a 4-3 extra innings win over the Braves. The White Sox leading the Astros 4-1 after the first inning. The White Sox trying to sweep the Astros in this best of three. Can't believe the Astro players were actually critiquing their fans for booing them yesterday. That's never a good strategy. Cody Fajardo tried that here once. That was part of the reason you lost them, that one. Not very good when the fans are booing us. Well, some of them spend like $5,000 on their season tickets to watch you suck, so they can boo. Coming up here on the Green Zone, Daryl Davis at 5:05, as mentioned. Jamie Thomas will preview the Winnipeg Jets season. Keyshawn Johnson of the Rough Riders as well at 4:35 to get set for the Riders and the Stamps on Friday Night Football. 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
0: Welcome back to the Green Zone. 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We are live today. It is the National Day for Truth and Reconciliation as we recognize number 87 on the call to action, which is providing public education, telling the national story of Aboriginal athletes in history. But in doing so, here in Saskatchewan, we also want to pay honor to those who built pathways for great Aboriginal athletes and the builders behind them. And the next person we're focusing on is Tony Cote, a recipient of the Saskatchewan Order of Merit, the first elected chief of the Cote First Nation in 1970. He put a series of improvements in place in his community, including the first ever artificial ice surface for a Saskatchewan First Nation. But it was beyond the Cote First Nation that Tony Cote is known for. His biggest achievement in 1974 was his part, and a major part, in organizing the first ever Saskatchewan First Nation Summer Games. And now today, of course, we have the Saskatchewan First Nation Winter Games. And you have to think of the thousands and thousands and thousands of Indigenous athletes who put their time and effort into sport because of this. It brings together now 74 First Nations from across the province. And today, there is one tribal council who wins the Tony Cote Award for demonstrating the most improvement from year to year from the summer and winter games. Also awarded the Tom Longboat Medal in 1974 as the province's outstanding sportsman. As we pay tribute to Tony Cote, as we recognize the number 87 call to action on providing public education, telling the national story of Aboriginal athletes in history. And as I mentioned earlier, there are 11 Saskatchewan athletes and builders in the Saskatchewan Sports Hall of Fame with Indigenous backgrounds. And we'll continue to pay tribute to those throughout the show this afternoon on the Green Zone.
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20: 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During the National Day for Truth and Reconciliation, an honor walk at Regina's Victoria Park. There, Dr. Blair Stonechild talked about attending the Labrette Residential School.
21: I describe residential school experience as sort of like being in a reformatory school. But it was even more than that. I mean, really, they were... they were kind of getting at the basis of your culture and your spirituality.
20: At a ceremony in Ottawa, Jackie Bouvier, a survivor of the Beauval Indian Residential School in northern Saskatchewan, where she suffered abuse.
22: One of the deepest wounds I carry is the loss of my baby sisters, whose lives ended at residential school. She never came home.
20: Ceremonies were held throughout Saskatchewan and Canada. Brent Lowther is back. The former Ryder kicker turned Ottawa Red Black is back with the green and white. Head coach Corey Mace, please.
23: Exciting for us. Exciting. I think obviously both parties.
20: Saskatchewan got him for a fifth round pick in next year's draft. CJME weather, a frost advisory is in effect. The wind's going to die down overnight with a low of zero. With frost, sunny, windy, and 15 on Thursday. That's your 9-8. That's your 980 CJME news update. I'm David Curtin.
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6: Welcome back to the Green Zone. It's a Wednesday edition. We are live today. It is the National Day for Truth and Reconciliation as we recognize number 87 on the call to action, which is providing public education, telling the national story of Aboriginal athletes in history. But in doing so, here in Saskatchewan, we also want to pay honor to those who built pathways for great Aboriginal athletes and the builders behind them. And the next person we're focusing on is Tony Cote, a recipient of the Saskatchewan Order of Merit, the first elected chief of the Cote First Nation in 1970. He put a series of improvements in place in his community, including the first ever artificial ice surface for a Saskatchewan First Nation. But it was beyond the Cote First Nation that Tony Cote is known for. His biggest achievement in 1974 was his part, and a major part, in organizing the first ever Saskatchewan First Nations Summer Games. And now today, of course, we have the Saskatchewan First Nation Winter Games. And you have to think of the thousands and thousands and thousands of Indigenous athletes who put their time and effort into sport because of this. It brings together now 74 First Nations from across the province. And today, there is one tribal council who wins the Tony Cote Award for demonstrating the most improvement from year to year from the summer and winter games. Also awarded the Tom Longboat Medal in 1974 as the province's outstanding sportsman. As we pay tribute to Tony Cote, as we recognize the number 87 call to action on providing public education, telling the national story of Aboriginal athletes in

0: history. And as I mentioned earlier, there are 11 Saskatchewan athletes and builders in the Saskatchewan Sports Hall of Fame with Indigenous backgrounds. And we'll continue to pay tribute to those throughout the show this afternoon on The Green Zone.
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1: From the National Newsroom of the Canadian Press, I'm Karen Rebo. Space has never been so close as it is today for Canadian astronaut Joshua Kutrick. A lifetime of dreaming is set to turn into reality later this morning when the 44-year-old blasts off from Florida's Kennedy Space Center, bound for the International Space Station. He'll set out on the six-month mission alongside two other astronauts from America and one from Russia. Watching from the ground in Florida will be Industry Minister Melanie Joly.
2: And it's happening at a time where there is this trade war going on, there's geopolitical tensions, and I think it's important that we are able to show that we can cooperate as human beings on space exploration.
1: Kutrick will also be dealing with a unique situation during his deployment off Earth. His wife is set to give birth to the family's third child. Officials say the Canadian Space Agency and NASA are working together to provide Kutrick with support and some video calls while he's working so far from home. G20 trade ministers will wrap up 2 days of talks in Wisconsin later today. Canada's international trade minister, Maninder Sidhu, was expected to speak informally at some point with U.S. Trade Rep Jamieson Greer. The gathering of trade ministers from the world's biggest economies comes amid a global trade disruption caused in large part by America's agenda on trade and tariffs. Sidhu is also to meet today with officials from India and the European Union. Prime Minister Mark Carney travels to northern Alberta today for a major energy announcement.
3: Carney heads to the oil town of Fort McMurray alongside Premier Danielle Smith. There, he's expected to announce an oil pipeline to the West Coast be designated a project of national interest. It would be the first project to receive the designation since Ottawa passed the Building Canada Act last year. It gives Ottawa the power to issue special conditions for projects in order to help them proceed. Carney has said taxpayers won't foot the bill for the pipeline, though no private sector proponent has stepped up to pay for it entirely. Aaron Sousa, The Canadian Press.
1: Prime Minister Carney says the Vancouver area Tawasin First Nation has lost two beloved elders and extends his sympathies to their loved ones after a devastating incident outside a shopping center. Two people died and two others were injured yesterday when a pickup truck struck a group of pedestrians outside the Tawasin Mills Mall in Delta. Police believe the tragic crash, ahead of an event marking National Truth and Reconciliation Day, was a result of a medical emergency involving the driver. Tennessee officials were unable to carry out the execution last night of a woman named Krista Pike for a 1995 murder. It was a botched lethal injection last night. After administering two doses of a lethal drug, Pike was alive and loudly snoring. This is the Canadian Press. In sports, Wednesday night's NHL action saw Easton Cowan get a goal and an assist as the Toronto Maple Leafs picked up their first victory of the season, 2-1 over the New York Islanders. Anthony Stolarz had 26 saves, while Colton Sissons scored his first goal for Toronto, a night after the Leafs lost to the Montreal Canadiens.
4: Gutsy effort, not easy going into a back-to-back like we did with a short camp, and showed up and played a pretty good game.
1: In baseball playoff action, Max Fried dominated Boston in the playoffs for the second straight year, and the New York Yankees romped over the Red Sox 9-2 for a two-game AL wildcard series sweep. The Chicago White Sox scored a 7-3 win over Houston to sweep their series, and San Diego swept the Chicago Cubs out of the NL wildcard series with a 4-1 win. And a 10th inning homer for Philadelphia earned a 4-3 victory over Atlanta that sends that series to a decisive third game. From the Canadian Press, I'm Karen Rebo.
5: I'm David Curtin with your 980 CJME News Update. During the National Day for Truth and Reconciliation, an honor walk at Regina's Victoria Park. There, Dr. Blair Stonechild talked about attending the Labrette Residential School.
6: I describe residential school experience as sort of like being in a reformatory school. But it was even more than that. I mean, really, they were they were kind of getting at the basis of your culture and your spirituality.
5: At a ceremony in Ottawa, Jackie Bouvier, a survivor of the Beauval Indian Residential School in northern Saskatchewan, where she suffered abuse.
7: One of the deepest wounds I carry is the loss of my baby sisters, whose lives ended at residential school. She never came home.
5: Ceremonies were held throughout Saskatchewan and Canada. Brent Lowther is back. The former Ryder kicker turned Ottawa Red Black is back with the green and white. Head coach Corey Masons, please.
8: Exciting for us. Exciting, I think, obviously, both parties.
5: Saskatchewan got him for a fifth-round pick in next year's draft. CJME weather, a frost advisory is in effect. The wind's going to die down overnight with a low of zero with frost. Sunny, windy, and 15 on Thursday. That's your 980 CJME news update. I'm David Curtin.
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13: U.S. President Donald Trump trade advisor Peter Navarro warned Ottawa earlier in the day against interfering in the midterms and berated Canada for its successful lobbying efforts in the past.
14: Get the hell out of our country, because the problem you have is you lobby this country and you've been successful in the past and you think you can keep doing that. Memo to Canada, you cannot do that.
15: Oh yeah, it gets better every time you hear it, doesn't it? Longtime U.S. President Donald Trump advisor Peter Navarro, who made that comment yesterday in Washington. A group of business leaders there, including Canadian business leaders, who made that comment. A couple of texts came in after I talked about, you know, not very nicely about this goofball south of the States. And people are saying, you know, do you think we're doing the right thing? Do you think we should not be getting a deal with? No, of course we should be getting a deal with the United States. The fact that I think he's an idiot doesn't change the fact that we need to get a deal with the United States. Absolutely, we do. There's urgency. In fact, I would say that should be priority one. Priority one before going over to the EU. Priority one before all of these other things. Let's get this deal done so we can get the reprieve that we need for whether it's Saskatchewan or Canadian people that are affected by the impacts of tariffs. I know our province has been not as negatively affected as others because of the fact many of our resources are protected, whether it's under the existing CUSMA agreement or just the fact that it has our resources haven't been targeted the same way by the United States as, for example, you know, the auto industry. But we're not unaffected. And that's something that we can't ignore. Anyway, the point is, doesn't change the way I feel about Peter Navarro. But yeah, obviously we have to get a deal done with the States ASAP. 1-877-332-8255. How about the news out of Saskatoon yesterday afternoon? Justice Richard Daniluk decided not to grant the injunction requested by the lawyer representing the encampment. Crystal Fafard is her name. In the judge's decision, he outlined, number one, a few issues with standing and procedure and evidence. And the lawyer said, well, we didn't have a lot of time to put this together. The judge also said this isn't the court that should be stepping in here. The province, the cities that are affected by encampments need to find a way to come together and get this done. So what does that mean? How swiftly will this encampment come down? I guess that's yet to be determined. But the courts aren't going to stand in the way, is what that decision noted. 1-877-332-8255. If we go back to the discussion on nuclear, Tony has a question. Tony out of Saskatoon says, who's paying for this? It's good to know that the government has the money for this when healthcare and education, nurses, doctors, specialists, teachers are all needed. Here's the thing is you can't deny all of those professions, all of those, whether it's education or healthcare, all of those positions are needed in our province. But we also need to find a way to pay for it. And we need to find a way to transition to sustainable energy in the future. This commitment to reliable, affordable power can't be denied or ignored because we need teachers. We need to be able to find a way to do both. I think that's why the discussion around how we pay for this energy transition is important. Will there be private investment? Already, indications are private investment will play a role in it. There's a very good chance with these provincial interties that we will sell some of our power generated here. Because don't forget, they're talking about 2,600 megawatts by 2050. That's enough to power, I heard the number, over 2 million homes. We don't have that. We don't have anywhere near 2 million homes in Saskatchewan. Obviously, we do have industry needs here as well, whether it's mining, whether it's the AI data center. There's also some significant needs there. However, combined with the other sources of electricity production, we will be able to sell from our grid to other provinces. So that might be a way that we raise some cash. And then should we be partnering with the federal government? So the point is, like, I'm not disagreeing with what Tony said. We have some urgent needs in our province that need to be funded. But it's like anything. It's like discussing that the needs of a city. We need garbage to be picked up. We need policing and fire services. We need all of these services. Well, how do we pay for them? Well, we pay for them in a couple of ways. One, taxation. Two, businesses. And business often is the engine that will drive those services that we need, whether it's in our community or in our province. So I don't think we can turn a blind eye to it. We need to be able to do both and find the right balance to do both. And I think that's where there's been some struggle. If you look federally over the last number of years, last decade, that balance has not been good between private industry and government jobs. The significant increase in government employees federally over the last decade is something that now there's attempts to try and roll that back a little bit. But you need the business and the industry to be able to pay for that. Right or wrong, this nuclear setup is another project that the taxpayers will be on the tab for and will be reduced to dust before there's any benefit. This is Cheryl out of Regina. So she's frustrated. She doesn't think we have the information we need right now on cost or time frame. Maybe this is all in due course. We've got an ask out. Hopefully we will have the premier on the show here in the next little bit after that announcement was made yesterday. These will be some of the questions that we'll talk about. Time frame has been somewhat rolled out. What we don't know yet is exactly what the cost will look like and how it will be paid for. 1-877-332-8255. Gary in Saskatoon. Navarro reminds me of Bob Ford. You mean Doug Ford? He says, a loudmouth crap disturber. I think you mean Doug Ford. Unless you know a Bob Ford who's a loudmouth, I guess. 1-877-332-8255. Dale in Regina said, do you find it interesting that the NDP are remaining silent on the development of nuclear power? Ontario has had nuclear plants since the 60s. And in Saskatchewan, we have had this discussion in the 70s and the Blakeney NDP shut it down. The NDP have traditionally been anti-nuclear and didn't even want us to refine the uranium. Imagine what our province could have been if we hadn't been so anti-development. That's Dale and Regina. That is part of the whole discussion around whether or not we should have been doing some of the refining, the enrichment of uranium in our province, which we know we said no to back in the 80s, and then it's been moved to Ontario. Would we be in better shape? Would we be in better shape if that were the case? 1-877-332-8255. By the way, I've talked about voice memos on the show before. Voice memos are very easy to do. Use your phone as if you're sending a text message. And instead of typing in the text, go to the plus sign. It'll give you a chance to basically use your voice recording, record whatever you want to say, and then send it in. Cal from Oxbow, who's busy today so couldn't hang on the line, he sent us a voice memo. And it works very easy. In fact, let's hear what Cal has to say.
16: The news that we are building nuclear reactors in Saskatchewan is excellent news. CIMSA and Cameco both have huge vested interests, and they want to believe that Carney has our back. And in this incident, the only reason Carney has our back is because he also has a vested interest in nuclear through Brookfield and Westinghouse. The Liberals and Carney will eventually pull the rug out from underneath us. They still want to crush oil and gas. They still want to crush coal. And if you think that they won't pull the rug out, look at what they did in the steel industry in Ontario. Carney and the Liberals made the decision to sell to a U.S. company. And now they're surprised when that company tries to become more efficient in a high tax, high regulation nation. And now they're blaming the company when it was their failure to see the future on this in this situation. It is also Carney's failure to not make a deal with Trump. Carney continues to allow China and India to dump steel in Canada, taking advantage of CUSMA and flooding the U.S. market with steel. So what does Trump do? He announces the largest steel plant build in U.S. history, and some of that money is backed by an Indian company. So yes, Trump doesn't know what he's doing. He wants to get India to stop dumping steel, make them a partner. If we had a prime minister that actually cared about the citizens of Canada and making Canada a stronger country, the way Trump wants to make the U.S. a stronger country, he would be at the table making a deal. And this is what Trump means when he says apologize, because we are the bad actors in this situation, allowing nations to use Canada as a proxy.
15: That's Cal from Oxbow. Thank you for the voice memo. Always welcome those. You send it in like you would a text message at 1-877-332-8255. There's a lot to talk about, and Open Lines is not done yet. We'll be right back here on 980 CJME and 650 CKOM.
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22: 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Shred or dice the chicken and add it to a foil pan or cast iron skillet, along with buffalo wing sauce, cream cheese, garlic, ranch dressing, and shredded cheese. Place it on the smoker for 1.5 to 2 hours, stirring it a few times while it smokes. When it's done, sprinkle blue cheese crumbles on top and put it back on the smoker for another 10 minutes or so. After 10 minutes are up, serve it hot with scoops or tortilla chips for dipping. Oh yeah, add more blue cheese crumbles if you like. And after that, it's eating time. I'm Belton Johnson. Join me Friday morning, 11 a.m. with Evan Bray for more tips from my Mississippi kitchen.
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15: There's a couple people on the text line that are just getting so worked up. Kelly and Silton, who's a regular texter into the show, and I appreciate you texting and listening. Evan, you sound like Trump calling Navarro an idiot on the radio. If our legacy media in Canada spent as much time throwing our own government under the bus as you do American politicians, we would be better off. Hey, listen, I have repeatedly said we need to get a deal. I just finished a big diatribe about that should be our number one focus. The EU, to me, is not the focus right now. Getting a deal with the United States is. They are our biggest trading partner. They are not going away as our biggest trading partner. And geography has cemented that, if nothing else. Jerry says, Evan, your baseless TDS is extreme. TDS is such an, like, this feels like the conversations you're in with someone who, when they feel like they're losing their conversation, they call you racist. It's the mic drop, right? It's the moment of, you got TDS. It's a mic drop. Relax, Jerry. I have many times pointed out the good things that have happened to Canada and caused Canada to do as a result of Donald Trump being president. I will be the first to admit I could put together a list of things that Canada has been complacent on over the years that we have put on our big boy pants and said, okay, we're going to do something about this. Defense spending is one of them, but I could give you a whole bunch. Trade. I mean, trade is probably the single best example. We were complacent. We took things for granted. We didn't do interprovincial trade the way we could. We haven't maximized. I think as a province, we've done a much better job than we have externally as a country. And so the point is, I can get people lashing out at me because I will say Donald Trump has done good things for Canada. Do I agree with everything he says? No. This Peter Navarro guy, you're not going to get me to support him. This guy he's a bit of a lunatic every time you hear him talk. So, you know, chill out on the TDS comments, Jerry. 1-877-332-8255. Open lines continues. A number of people excited about Brett Lawther coming back. I don't know if that's the word I can say. I mean, there are people on the text line say, look at his kicking percentage. He's near the top of the league right now in his field goal make percentage. Terry in Buffalo Pound Lake, I know you're a Ryder fan. Are you excited to see Brett Lawther coming back?
1: Basically, when they cut him last fall, I said, you bunch of dumb butts, but, you kind of stole my thunder.
15: Why?
1: I was just going to make the points that you just did. Like, he's second in the league for kicking percentage, and it's by a decimal point. And then last game, he booted that 56-yarder, and he had 10 yards to spare, so he still got Lake.
15: Right.
1: And I really think, all at the start of the season, they just kept going hails, and wouldn't say anything. I really think Mace was sticking to his guns, because otherwise he'd have to admit that they screwed up in cutting Lawther.
15: Gotcha.
1: So now we got him back.
15: And do you put any weight in the fact that, because there's people online, Terry, saying it's easy to be good when there's no pressure to win because the Ottawa Redblacks have had a terrible year. Does that make it easier for him to make the field goals when there's nothing on the line?
1: Well, I'll do a counterpoint. Every time the game was on the line, like 99% of the time, pressure kick, Brett made the kick.
15: I don't know if it was 99%, Terry. I remember a couple times there where the kick didn't go through and we were all falling back into our seats a bit deflated. Anyway, Brett Lawther was great for the community. He was a great community ambassador for the Riders. And, I mean, you look at his career, he's put up some good stats. The guy can kick. He went through a rough spot there last year. And at one point, obviously, it was the focus of much conversation, and they made the decision in the offseason to trade him. And now they made the decision to bring him back in exchange for a fifth-round selection in the 2027 CFL draft. This will be a big topic this afternoon on the Green Zone for Jamie and the crew, for sure, starting at 2 o'clock.
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7: It's 5:30 this morning, a chilly morning. 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
7: Good morning, and we are waking up to a just freshly ended frost advisory. It had been in place overnight across much of central and southern Saskatchewan, including Regina. As you just heard, we are below zero now, as the calendar now says October 1st. Do you think this late in the season we wouldn't be talking about mosquitoes? But here we are. 980 CJME's Jillian Massey has more on how a late season bloom of the nuisance insects is, well, bugging people.
10: The biggest rival on the turf right now is the mosquitoes. Mike Thomas with Football Saskatchewan says players and fans have their own battle with the bugs at games.
8: I can't remember this late into the year how bad they have been.
10: Ashley Thompson with the city says a warm fall and wet conditions caused the bugs to multiply. The city isn't going to go out and spray because the mosquito program ended for the year 2 weeks ago. So right now, the most valuable player on the field might be someone with extra bug spray. In Regina, Jillian Massey, 980 CJME.
7: Today, the Prime Minister is in Fort McMurray, where he's expected to announce an oil pipeline to the West Coast will be a go to be designated as a project of national interest. It would be the first project to get this designation since Ottawa passed legislation last year that gives it the power to issue special conditions to help projects move ahead. Mark Carney was just in Edmonton yesterday for the National Day for Truth and Reconciliation, telling a crowd at a ceremony we shouldn't choose which parts of history we remember.
11: The wounds are still too deep. The gaps are still too wide.
7: He says they are making progress, but the work is far, far from finished here in this province.
12: So it was sort of a soul-destroying experience in a way when they came out.
7: Blair Stonechild attended the Labrette Residential School.
12: I describe residential school experience as sort of like being in a reformatory school. But it was even more than that. I mean, really, they were kind of getting at the basis of your culture and your spirituality.
7: He says many Indigenous kids left the schools without the tools to function. Stonechild says education used to be used as a tool to assimilate, but now it's used for understanding and reconciliation. Getting nuclear experience in Saskatchewan is top of mind right now.
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7: We're getting fresh reaction from the Saskatchewan Industrial and Mining Suppliers Association's Eric Anderson on the two large reactors set to be built in the province's northwest. He says they've been looking at the training and accreditation to do nuclear power work and are trying to start building up work experience before the builds start. CJME News time is 5:33. The minimum wage is up as of today in Saskatchewan. It's now at $15.70 an hour, 35 cents higher than it was. That is still the second lowest in Canada. Peter Gilmer with the Regina Anti-Poverty Ministry says even if Saskatchewan is a more affordable province, this isn't enough.
28: People are falling further and further behind within our society, and that's showing up in ways such as having highest child poverty rate of all the provinces.
7: He says an actual living wage in Saskatchewan's major cities is $6 to $7 higher than the new minimum. The Rough Riders are getting reacquainted with kicker Brett Lawther. They just made a trade with Ottawa to bring him back after he struggled with Saskatchewan last year. He's been good this year with the Red Blacks, and GM Jeremy O'Day says they've been looking at the kicker spot for a few weeks now.
29: I had those discussions then, and then, kind of circled back in the last couple days and, kind of worked through it, kind of back and forth a little bit, then got it done.
7: We'll have more on Lawther's return coming up shortly in CJME Sports. Well, he's headed north today, really far north.
30: We're going up, up, up.
7: Another Canadian astronaut is set to blast off into space this morning, just after 9 o'clock our time. If all goes well, Joshua Kutrick of Fort Saskatchewan, Alberta, will head to the International Space Station. It'll be a six-month mission. Comes after Canadian astronaut Jeremy Hansen was part of that Artemis II crew that flew around the moon earlier in the year. Well, this flight was a lot more scary. Passengers on a plane from Dubai to Tel Aviv are telling harrowing stories now, saying they thought they were going to die during a mid-air emergency. Some say they wrestled with the co-pilot, who stabbed the captain as the plane carrying 174 people dove sharply before making an emergency landing. A dentist ran toward the cockpit, finding the captain severely hurt and helped stop the bleeding. Well, a plumber took control of the plane thanks to what he learned on a TV show. Others held the attacker down, tied his hands with headphone cords, and kept him pinned for nearly an hour until the plane landed in Saudi Arabia. Now, it's not clear what motivated the attack, but one pilot was arrested, and the passengers have since arrived in Israel, shaken up but otherwise unharmed. And watch out, 80-year-old Sylvester Stallone. If you ever decide to do a sequel to Over the Top, you might have some stiff competition.
0: If you want it, Mike, you gotta take it. Do you hear me? You gotta take it.
7: 980 CJME's Brittany Cafe is learning how Saskatchewan farms are producing crops, cattle, and competitive arm wrestlers.
14: Rural kids are like some of the best arm wrestlers.
16: That's Nathan Muir, a competitive arm wrestler from Saskatoon. He says farm kids spend years doing the kind of work that builds strong hands, wrists, and forearms.
14: Grew up on a farm, lift bales and pails and torquing on wrenches. And like any blue-collar workers come into the sport, they're very, very good.
16: Turns out the road from the farm to the arm wrestling table starts with a lot of heavy lifting. With the Saskatchewan Story, I'm Brittany Cafe, 980 CJME.
7: 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CJME Market Watch in early morning trading. The loonie right now is at 70.17 cents U.S. Oil's up $1.86 to $92.28 U.S. a barrel. Last close, the TSX, it was down 224 points at 35,235. The Dow Jones, it was down 443 points at 50,906. CJME News Time is 5:37.
15: CJME weather. Yeah, the frost advisory is lifted for now. It's going to turn mostly sunny. Not so windy today. Lighter wind from the northwest at 20. Our high 15. Overnight, clouding over, but another frosty low tonight, minus one at least. And then tomorrow, it's game day. Mainly cloudy to start. Some late afternoon sun will pop free, but looks like a high of 15 degrees. Kickoff tomorrow evening at 7:30. The low tomorrow night, 4. Yeah, it might be closer to that 4 or 5 degree mark in the fourth quarter. Right now, Saskatoon is minus 2. Swift Current, 1. So is Weyburn. Estevan at 3. Yorkton, 2. So is Moose Jaw. All clear here. Regina, wind west at 15. It's minus 2. Now, CJME Sports with Kevin.
7: It's a reunion in Saskatchewan with kicker Brett Lawther back after a trade with Ottawa.
17: This place means a lot to Brett and certainly his family.
18: Brett is back in Saskatchewan. After he was released last season due to struggles on the field, the Riders have brought back the CFL veteran. Head coach Corey Mace says both sides are glad to have a reunion.
17: A lot of years spent here, won a lot of games here. Obviously had a good year here last year.
18: Mace also wouldn't say if Lawther would play this week against the Stampeders or not. At Mosaic Stadium, Britton Gray, 980 CJME.
7: Green Zone's Jamie Nye says, sure, bring him back.
15: Brett Lawther is back, Saskatchewan. How about that? What a turnaround from last year's 72%. This year he's kicking 94.1%. I don't care who it was. The Riders needed a kicker down crunch time here who you can trust to make long clutch field goals. Brett Lawther can do it, and you have a lot more confidence than you would Alex Hale or Dawson Hodge. The deal made sense, and Brett Lawther is a great community guy. He's a great locker room guy. He's just a great guy. So we should be welcoming him back with open arms, maybe with an apology about sorry, all that stuff we said last year.
7: NFL Thursday Nighter has Pittsburgh in Cleveland facing the Browns tonight. Both teams have records of 2-1. Three of four teams are through to the next round of the MLB postseason. The Yankees down Boston 9-2 to complete the sweep. The White Sox eliminated Houston with a 7-3 win. The Padres say so long Cubbies with a 4-1 win. The only team to stay alive was the Phillies, beating the Braves 4-3 in extra innings, meaning these teams will play the series decider tonight. Can't forget about the NHL, and the Maple Leafs defeated the Islanders 2-1. It's back-to-back games for Toronto to open the season. Will the Riders feel a sudden impact with the return of kicker Brett Lawther? Catch the Green Zone from 2 to 6 this afternoon on 980 CJME. I'm Kevin Martell.
15: Thank you, Kevin. Now Sarah Mills in the Mills Minute.
1: Saskatchewan is going nuclear, and it's the right decision. The province is developing two 1,000-megawatt nuclear reactors for the Northwest region. That's the area where heavy oil and mining is growing, and we have to power these large industrial facilities. Uranium is prevalent in our province, so why wouldn't we utilize it? There are, of course, dangers, let's be honest. Who hasn't made a fish developing feet and walking out of the North Saskatchewan River joke in the last few days? But it's a safe industry and a more greener option than coal. That's why many environmentalists, the same ones who a decade ago protested nuclear, are now singing its praise. Wind and solar simply cannot power the entire grid. There remain questions, however. What will be the cost? Transmission lines have to be factored in. What about any connection with Alberta for export? All of this needs to be answered, and 2050 will come pretty quick. I'm Sarah Mills.
15: CJME weather, it's going to get back to sunshine today. Not that windy. Light wind from the northwest at 20. Our high today, 15 degrees. Could be a frosty one again tonight. It'll cloud over, low minus one. Tomorrow, it looks like it's going to be cloudy to begin with, but sunshine in the afternoon and 15 degrees. Saturday and Sunday ahead, looking mainly sunny. Highs between 17 and 19. Now in Regina and Moose Jaw, fairly clear sky. It's plus 2 in Moose Jaw. Here in Regina, though, wind out of the west at 15. We have fallen to minus 2 degrees right now.
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0: Early October, I guess those Halloween-like songs are going to start to creep into our streaming, aren't they? But pretty fresh out there this morning, -2 degrees. Yesterday, we hit 16 degrees, which is pretty normal for this time of the year. And a lot of people are out taking time to reflect on Truth and Reconciliation Day, a day to honor residential school survivors, their families, and those who never returned home. I did see a fair amount of people wearing that little orange shirt pin. You know, it's about the size of poppies we wear for Remembrance Day. In fact, Lyndon Linklater, who is a traditional knowledge keeper and storyteller, told us that he hopes people will realize the importance of yesterday and take it well past September 30th.
1: If we could equate that to the significance of the poppy, I wear my poppy proudly end of October, following up to November 11th. And I know many other Canadian people do as well.
0: Yeah, so he's thinking, hey, if you want to wear that little orange shirt pin a little longer, it's okay to do so, which is a pretty cool idea. But now that it's officially October, as I mentioned, some refer to it as the spooky season. Which begs the question, what is it socially acceptable to decorate for Halloween? I have seen a lot of decorations for a few weeks now on some yards. I think it was Martha Stewart. She came out with her poll results. 63% said you wait until today, October the 1st, to decorate for Halloween. 22% said they keep their Halloween decorations up for months. And 15% said they only decorate the week of Halloween. I know our family, yesterday afternoon, we got out to Lincoln Gardens in Lumsden, something we do every fall. Take our usual pictures. They were just getting their displays going. Like the hay bales and all the pumpkins, they were out, but it seemed they had plenty more work to do yet. And inside, they were still working on all their pumpkin displays, probably complete in a few days, but their corn maze was open. Not the haunted house yet. At least not yesterday anyhow, but Lincoln Gardens, they always do a great job this time of the year, and perhaps they're just a little behind. I don't know. We went a week or two earlier than we normally do. Maybe it's always this case, but weather has got a lot of things behind, right? But also a lot of people complaining about mosquitoes. I've been one of them this week. I've been saying I can't believe how bad they are. The city is telling us, as you might have guessed, the warm fall, previously wet, soggy conditions has caused this late blast, and they're no longer dealing with mosquitoes. They closed their program down a couple weeks ago. But it's fallen to -2 early this morning. So that's the sort of weather that we need to kill them off. But I know I'm not alone in complaining about mosquitoes. We spoke with Mike Thomas from Football Saskatchewan. He says the mosquitoes at practice are relentless.
2: I can't remember this late into the year how bad they have been.
0: Yeah, that's what I've been saying. He says players are going through a ton of bug spray.
2: And the mosquitoes are relentless. You know, it seems as though it's the summer all over again.
0: It really does. But hey, with a -2 this morning, looks like it's going to -1 tonight. A few more evenings like that, maybe we'll be free of them all too. But farmers are hoping for the best as they continue to grind through the harvest. I will take you north of Craven a little later. Get a crop report from the combine, courtesy of Brian Andrew. After the 6:30 news, Brian joins me. I met him at a car wash. I think it was a little more than a year ago, Brian. I was on location at Shine On Car Wash there in the Northwest off Rochdale. And he came up to me and started talking and said, hey, I'm going to call you up. So I'll call him up after the 6:30 news. Environment Canada, as I said, came up with that frost advisory for last night. It's been since lifted, but probably another tonight. It's frost only adds to the stress on the farm as they push to get the crops off right now. Homeowners, it's that time of the year, I guess, now to get any water lines and sprinklers blowing out before it gets too consistently chilly. Lots of leaves starting to fall now off trees. My backyard needs raking already, but I don't feel like I'm going to do it yet. There's just too many more yet to fall. It's back to school today and tomorrow. It was pretty quiet in downtown Regina yesterday. I think a lot of people will be back to work today, certainly students. Next weekend, students will have an extra long weekend, getting next Friday off and the following Monday for Thanksgiving. I know students in the Prairie School Division have it a little differently. They get Thanksgiving Monday off and then I think the following Tuesday. But Heck, some kids may not return to school at all the next couple of days. There's a lot of bugs going around already. Lots of sniffles and coughs, and apparently it's because of an early start to our flu season. It's shown up in several areas of the country, a little more prominent than others. In fact, they say Alberta and BC at the moment are really going all crazy with flu bugs right now. I've heard enough parents in my circle of friends suggest they've been dealing with that at home, too. It's early this year. Anyhow, CJME weather. Sunshine is going to return today, and the wind the last couple of days has been pretty brisk. Not so much today. It's going to be a little lighter out of the northwest, between 10 and 20 tops. Our high today, 15 degrees. Through the evening tonight, clouds roll in. Could be down to minus one. Another frost warning is likely tonight. And then tomorrow, game day, cloudy to begin with, with some sunny breaks late in the afternoon. We're going up to 15. And as I mentioned, kickoff tomorrow at 7:30. Ooh, it could be chilly by the fourth quarter, in around that 4-degree mark. Right now, 2 degrees in Moose Jaw. Here in Regina, it's a clear sky. Wind from the west at 15 and minus 2 degrees.
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0: The return of kicker Brett Lawther on your Ryder bingo card, but he's coming.
1: And Brett Lawther doesn't do that. It's a walk-off game winner for Brett Lawther.
2: Lawther, the hold is good. The kick is up.
0: Yes, he has been a hero. We hope he's a hero again. The green and white made a splash on trade deadline day yesterday, sending a fifth-round pick to Ottawa to get Brett back here in time for our final four regular season home games and our quest to return to the Cup. Ryder GM Jeremy O'Day suggesting the trade has actually been in the making for a few weeks now.
3: We had some conversations a couple weeks ago about the possibility of it, and I think trades are difficult in CFL, right? There's it's a late deadline. Most of the time teams are still in the playoff run, and so it's a matter of being in the right situation, and there's conversation, but it's very hard to get a trade done. But obviously earlier in the year we were looking at kicker and had those discussions then, and then kind of circled back in the last couple days and kind of work through it, kind of back and forth a little bit, and then got it done.
0: Yeah, Brett has hit over 90% of his field goals this season, and head coach Corey May says he spoke to him after the deal was made.
4: Excited to get rolling. Obviously, things are moved pretty quick, once he gets here, it'll like riding a bike, I'm sure.
0: Coach had a chat, too, with current kicker Dawson Haas.
4: Just have an upfront conversation with him and, what we're trying to do as an organization and tell him the truth. The truth is he's gone out there. He's made all of his kicks. There's some things that, he wants to get better at and things that I think we would agree with that. And he'll continue to do those things. I think Dawson's got a bright future in this league. But we have an opportunity to bring somebody back with push later into the elements, big game experience, going down the stretch, who's right now the best in the business. So somebody he can certainly learn from, but if called upon even this week, it's still all the trust and the faith in him to get the job done if we have to go that route.
0: What say you? We asked on the Green Zone with Jamie and I yesterday.
5: I think it's an excellent decision, and it speaks very much to the character.

0: that he has. I believe the reason he was let go was just simply an objective performance decision. I think rightly so. I didn't realize he had back issues, but it's very nice that he wants to come home, because I believe this is the place where we have treated him well, and he has definitely treated the people of Saskatchewan very well.
1: You know, that old saying, you don't know what you have until it's gone. That's how I feel, or I felt, when Brett Lothar left. And I was one of his critics. Last year and the year before, I wanted him gone. But now seeing him in Ottawa, I was like, why did we let him go? But now he's back, and let's go and plan the Grey Cup route. Because if there was a 45-yard kick for the win to go to the Grey Cup or in the Grey Cup, and we had Alex Hale there, it wouldn't have happened. Now we have Lothar back, and with his, 93% average this year, he'll make it.
2: All right, there you go. Some of the reaction on the Green Zone, and Coach Mace hasn't confirmed yet if Brett's going to play in tomorrow night's game or not either. CJME News Time now is 5:58.
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13: It's 6 o'clock this morning, a chilly morning. We'll see what it does to the surge in mosquitoes.
14: If you're standing in one spot, it definitely will be bothersome.
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15: If your hand is just a little bit stronger than your opponent, you can totally cheat. 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
13: Sunny and 15, the expected high today. Right now in downtown Regina, clear and -2.
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13: Well, good morning, and we're waking up to a just freshly ended frost advisory. It had been in place overnight across much of central and southern Saskatchewan, including Regina. As you just heard, we are below zero now, as the calendar now says, October 1st. And you'd think this late in the season, we wouldn't be talking about mosquitoes. But here we are. 980 CJME's Jillian Massey has more on how a late season bloom of the nuisance insects is, well, bugging people.
16: The biggest rival on the turf right now is the mosquitoes. Mike Thomas with Football Saskatchewan says players and fans have their own battle with the bugs at games.
17: I can't remember this late into the year how bad they have been.
16: Ashley Thompson with the city says a warm fall and wet conditions caused the bugs to multiply. The city isn't going to go out and spray because the mosquito program ended for the year 2 weeks ago. So right now, the most valuable player on the field might be someone with extra bug spray. In Regina, Jillian Massey, 980 CJME.
13: Today, the Prime Minister is in Fort McMurray, where he's expected to announce an oil pipeline to the West Coast will be a go to be designated as a project of national interest. It would be the first project to get that designation since Ottawa passed legislation last year that gives it the power to issue special conditions to help projects move ahead. Mark Carney was just in Edmonton yesterday for the National Day for Truth and Reconciliation, telling a crowd at a ceremony we shouldn't choose which parts of history we remember.
18: The wounds are still too deep. The gaps are still too wide.
13: He says they're making progress, but the work is far, far from finished here in this province.
19: So it was sort of a soul-destroying experience in a way when we came out.
13: Dr. Blair Stonechild attended the LeBret Residential School.
19: I describe residential school experience as sort of like being in a reformatory school. But it was even more than that. They were kind of getting at the basis of your culture and your spirituality.
13: He says many Indigenous kids left the schools without the tools to function. He says education used to be used as a tool to assimilate, but now it's used for understanding and reconciliation. Getting nuclear experience in Saskatchewan is top of mind right now.
20: If you go to buy a car, there's warranty, there's service departments, there's service bays and all that stuff. 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
13: We're getting fresh reaction from the Saskatchewan Industrial and Mining Suppliers Association's Eric Anderson on the two large reactors set to be built in the province's northwest. He says they've been looking at the training and accreditation to do nuclear power work and are trying to start building up work experience before the builds start. CJME News Time is 6:03. The minimum wage is up as of today in Saskatchewan. It's now at $15.70 an hour, 35 cents higher than it was. It's still the second lowest in Canada. Peter Gilmer with the Regina Anti-Poverty Ministry says even if Saskatchewan is a more affordable province, this isn't enough.
21: People are falling further and further behind within our society, and that's showing up in ways such as having highest child poverty rate of all the provinces.
13: He says an actual living wage in Saskatchewan's major cities is $6 to $7 higher than this new minimum. The Rough Riders are getting reacquainted with kicker Brett Lawther. They just made a trade with Ottawa to bring him back after he struggled with Saskatchewan last year. He's been good this year with the Red Blacks, and GM Jeremy O'Day says they've been looking at the kicker spot for a few weeks now.
22: I had those discussions then, and then, kind of circled back in the last couple days and, kind of worked through it, kind of back and forth a little bit, then got it done.
13: We'll have more on Lawther's return coming up shortly in CJME Sports. He's headed north today, really far north. Another Canadian astronaut is set to blast off into space this morning just after 9 o'clock our time. If all goes well, Joshua Kutrick of Fort Saskatchewan, Alberta, will head to the International Space Station. It'll be a six-month mission. It comes after Canadian astronaut Jeremy Hansen, of course, was part of the Artemis II crew that flew around the moon earlier in the year. This flight was, well, a lot more scary. Passengers on a plane from Dubai to Tel Aviv thought they were going to die during a mid-air emergency. Some say they wrestled with a co-pilot who stabbed the captain as the plane carrying 174 people dove sharply before making an emergency landing. A dentist ran towards the cockpit, finding the captain severely hurt and helped stop the bleeding, while a plumber took control of the plane thanks to what he learned on a TV show. Others held the attacker down, tied his hands with headphone cords, and kept him pinned for nearly an hour until the plane landed in Saudi Arabia. Now, it's not clear what motivated the attack, but the one pilot was arrested, and the passengers have since arrived in Israel shaken up, but otherwise unharmed. And watch out, 80-year-old Sylvester Stallone. If you ever decide to do a sequel to Over the Top, you might have some stiff competition.
23: If you want it, Mike, you gotta take it. Do you hear me? You gotta take it.
13: 980 CJME's Brittany Cafe is learning how Saskatchewan farms are producing crops, cattle, and competitive arm wrestlers.
24: Rural kids are like some of the best arm wrestlers.
25: That's Nathan Muir, a competitive arm wrestler from Saskatoon. He says farm kids spend years doing the kind of work that builds strong hands, wrists, and forearms.
24: Grew up on a farm, lift bales and pails and torquing on wrenches. And, like, any blue-collar workers come into the sport, they're very, very good.
25: Turns out the road from the farm to the arm wrestling table starts with a lot of heavy lifting. With the Saskatchewan Story, I'm Brittany Caffey, 980 CJME.
13: 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CJME Market Watch in early morning trading. The loonie right now is at 70.23 cents U.S. Oil's up $1.36 to $91.78 U.S. a barrel. Last close, the TSX, it was down 224 points at 35,235. The Dow Jones was down 443 points at 50,906. CJME News Time is 6:07.
0: CJME weather, we are expecting sunshine to reappear today, and won't be that windy either compared to the last few days. Wind out of the northwest at 20, and our high today 15 degrees. Now, incoming cloud again tonight, and likely frosty down to minus 1. Tomorrow will stay cloudy for a good chunk of the day, and perhaps a few sunny breaks of the afternoon. Still 15 degrees. Kick off tomorrow night for the Riders and Stamps, 7:30. Low tomorrow night, 4. Could be close to that by the fourth quarter. Right now, around the province, it's a little chilly. Saskatoon is sitting at minus 2, minus 1 in Swift. Weyburn and Estevan are both 2 degrees, so is Yorkton. Moose Jaw now 1 degree. And here in Regina, we've climbed a little. Northwest at 15, the wind. It's a clear sky. We were minus 2. We just bumped up to 0 now. Time now for CJME Sports. Here's Kevin.
13: Welcome back to Saskatchewan kicker Brett Lawther. Yes, he struggled with the team last year, but this year, he's been one of the league's best. The 980 CJME Green Zone Rider reporter Britton Gray has more on the new trade with Ottawa.
1: Ahead of a playoff push, the Riders have shored up their kicking game and bringing back veteran Brett Lawther. Lawther has hit over 90% of his field goals this season. Head coach Corey May says he spoke to Lawther after the deal was made.
2: Excited to get rolling. Obviously, things are moved pretty quick, once he gets here, it'll like riding a bike, I'm sure.
1: Mace would not confirm if he would play in Friday's game or not. At Mosaic Stadium, Britton Gray, 980 CJME.
13: Three teams move on in the MLB postseason. The Yankees, White Sox, and Padres sweeping their respective series. Philly beat Atlanta 4-3 in extra innings to stay alive and force a third and deciding game tonight. As far as the Blue Jays go, here's the Green Zone's Jamie Nye.
1: Well, the Toronto Blue Jays brass, the president and the general manager addressed reporters yesterday, and the solution to Vladimir Guerrero Jr. apparently is just give him a hug. And I couldn't believe it. Mark Shapiro said the first word is compassion I would use on Vladdy's struggle. This guy's your highest paid player, and he did not show up. To heck with compassion. But here we go. They'll love him up. They don't want to tick off the $500 million guy, even though he was a PR nightmare in the final week of the season, which you don't ask of your star player in your market. There's a lot Vladimir Guerrero Jr. has to work on. And one word of advice, stop with the Gatorade baths after every win, please.
13: And in the NHL, the Leafs get their first win of the season, 2-1 over the Islanders. Will the Riders feel a sudden impact with the return of kicker Brett Lawther? Catch the Green Zone from 2 to 6 this afternoon on 980 CJME. I'm Kevin Martell.
0: Thank you, Kevin. Now Murray Wood in the Wood File.
3: Canada sure does occupy a lot of rent-free space in Donald Trump's head. It really frustrates him that he can't bully Canada into submission. Why won't Canada roll over and become the 51st state? It makes him say things that are ridiculous even by his ludicrously absurd standards. Like this the other day.
4: They have been one of the worst countries in the entire world.
3: Trump then later fantasized that Canada is about to come crawling to him on our knees, ready to beg for a trade deal.
4: They're going to come in and they're going to say, sir, we are sorry.
3: He really doesn't know us at all, does he? Trump's dream of a Canadian apology elicited this reaction from Mark Carney. Yeah. Polls show Americans, if they're even aware of it, do not support Trump's trade war in Canada, while Canadians are very much united in facing down Trump's intimidation, which makes being called
4: one of the worst
3: by a thug like Trump a badge of honor. I'm Murray Wood.
0: CJME weather today, some sunshine and 15 degrees. Lighter wind today out of the northwest between 10 and 20. And overnight, incoming cloud could go down to minus one for frost warning again. And then tomorrow, cloudy starts, some sunny breaks in the afternoon, 15 for your Friday. Saturday and Sunday ahead looks mainly sunny with highs between 17 and 19. Now 1 degree in Moose Jaw here in Regina. We were minus two. We've just kind of bumped up a couple of notches here. It's a clear sky, west wind at 15 and zero.
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0: sauce for parents out there with kids and extracurricular activities. Man, it can be a little hairy sometimes. You got football, you got volleyball, swimming. Oh, man, and hockey tryouts are cranking up even more this weekend. It's a busy one in a lot of households. Minimum wage in our province goes up today by a whole 35 cents. Bumping up to $15.70 an hour today. Works out to an extra $14 in a 40-hour week. I think we'd all agree a more livable minimum wage needs to be a lot higher than that. What, maybe another $6 or $7? Holy cow. Details coming out on that airline disaster that was averted yesterday of that Indian pilot and passengers who kind of thwarted the apparent hijacking of the flight and now hailed as heroes. It's just an extraordinary story being told right now. Fly Dubai was bound for Tel Aviv when a couple hours into the flight, the plane just plummeted, dropping more than 17,000 feet in under 2 minutes at speeds the plane was not built for. And as one aviation expert explains, it's amazing it didn't just pull apart.
1: Remarkable things here. One, the airplane went way past its maximum designed airspeed. And the second is that the passenger was able to recover the airplane without ripping the wings off. If it had gone another 10 seconds, they may not have had the altitude or the time to pull that aircraft out of the dive.
0: So as it dived, a few brave passengers and crew rushed to the cockpit. And it's there they found the co-pilot had stabbed the lead pilot badly. But somehow that lead pilot manages to unlock the cockpit door, scream for help before he goes down. And that's when the passengers and crew were able to take the co-pilot down, restrain him. In fact, one of the passengers put the co-pilot in a chokehold.
2: The plane's nose was pitched like this. I called out to a bunch of Israelis on board, and two other guys came over. We pinned him down. I jumped back, grabbed the controls, and started pulling back the handles.
0: And that passenger who jumped in to pull the plane out of the dive said he knew what to do because he'd seen it on TV.
3: After I pulled them out, we took control of the plane. I pulled up the yoke. I saw two unmanned yokes with no pilots, and I've watched this program, Flight Investigation, and I knew I had to pull.
0: Wow. By the way, that hero's a plumber by trade. Anyhow, two other passengers on the plane happened to be pilots. They took over from him and got the plane landed safely. And when it got on the ground, a lot of passengers began sharing their stories.
4: Children crying, and it was just like a death in front of our eyes moment. We didn't actually know what was happening until we landed, which was like a few hours later.
0: I had to kiss the ground when I got off that plane. Wow. Israeli officials say they are investigating the suspected hijacking as an attempted terrorist attack, but so far, no clear motive has emerged. But wow, a miraculous story. CJME weather guarantee. Let's check it out for Cal Tire and Windsor Plywood. The jackpot grows. Nobody wins. Yesterday, I said 16 degrees. It was indeed 16 degrees. So I go now to where everyone enters at CJME.com, and randomly we select someone else to play. And know this, your name's going to stay in, win or lose. You can hear it more than once. Patricia Webb in Grand Coulee, it's your turn to play. I've added 25. If I'm within three, I add 25. So there we are, $350. Good luck, Patricia. I'll let you know tomorrow. The guaranteed high is 15 and sunny, and also not as windy as the last few days. Northwest wind at 20 today. Overnight, though, incoming cloud may go down to -1, a little frost again. And then tomorrow, cloudy start, some sunny breaks in the afternoon, 15 degrees. The upcoming weekend looks mainly sunny with highs in that 17 to 19 degree range. So good harvest weather still here. It's all clear in Moose Jaw, 1 degree. In Regina, clear. West wind at 15, it's 0.
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0: But Calgary, Stampeders tomorrow night, and we will clinch that playoff spot we're looking for. But there's still a lot of movement to be done in the West if we do that. But hey, Brett Lawther is back. Yes, we heard this yesterday early in the morning. We get the news release. We talk to General Manager Jeremy O'Day about why'd you let him go only to bring him back.
1: The reality is we make decisions in real time based on the information that we have. And at the time, thought it was the right decision. You know, you could also look at it as maybe it was a good thing for Brett, too, to get into a different environment and have an opportunity to see from a different angle and maybe change some things up. And, you know, credit to him being a pro and battling back. And pro sports are tough. You can have a bad year and something like this happens. And then, you know, you kind of get on with another team and do really well. So credit to how he's done. And, you know, excited to have him back in the building. And hopefully he continues to play well.
0: Brett Lawther has hit over 90% of his field goals so far this season. Coach Mace not saying yet whether or not he will be playing tomorrow night. Britton Gray, I heard him on the Green Zone yesterday, our C. Jamie Ryder reporter. He has a hunch that he might, but we'll wait and see. It was night two of the return of the NHL, and man, we got a lot to look back on here from last night. We heard Flyer fans boo their club off the ice, losing to Pittsburgh.
2: Still the fifth shutout in Philadelphia by the Penguins. The last one all the way back in 2000. Penguins win it 7-0.
0: Oh, 7-0. Those Flyer fans are intense. Colorado opened up their season against Los Angeles, and believe it or not, Nathan MacKinnon drops the gloves with Brant Clark. Actually laid a few good licks up.
3: Nathan MacKinnon is trying to fight Brant Clark, and finally Brant Clark obliges. MacKinnon asked for this one, and MacKinnon delivering the right hands. Down they go.
0: Yeah, he did well. Colorado would win that home opener against the Kings 8-4. The Leafs lost to the Habs two nights ago in their opener, but last night they beat the Islanders 2-1 final there. Over on the TNT hockey broadcast in Philadelphia, the commissioner, Gary Bettman, was on with Biz and Wayne Gretzky. You know this jersey tucked in penalty rule that has come up? They asked about that.
4: There's rumblings that the reason that they're starting to enforce that is because there's potential ads that might be coming out on the bottom of the jersey. No. Any truth to that rumor, Gary?
5: There are already ads on the jersey. Wow. It's really about safety and uniformity. We have requirements about wearing, you know, equipment to protect against getting cut right on your neck. Helmets have changed over time. We want to make sure that no matter how physical and fast the game is, we're doing everything possible to keep the players safe.
4: So there won't be any tramp stamp advertisements on the jerseys.
5: Oh, stop it.
0: Two things there. That's the NHL commissioner talking about the jersey tuck penalty, which I think is stupid. I don't know how it keeps a player safe. Hockey's been around for 150 years and zero players have been hurt by a tucked in jersey. Anyhow, I also can't believe how bad those Flyer fans are on anyone during a live broadcast, just continually booing there. It was hard to hear them sometimes. But next to Bettman was Gretzky, who was famous, of course, for his tucked in jersey. He said this to Bettman.
6: I only have one statement. Would you have grandfathered in my tucked jersey?
5: If you want to come back and play, we'll do that.
6: All right, thank you.
0: Yeah, we'll lose that rule, I guess, if Gretzky comes back. Staying with Gretzky, he was earlier on the Pat McAfee show. And he was talking about Connor McDavid. Gretz was asked if he thought Edmonton would lose Connor McDavid.
7: I know him really well. Nobody wants to win a championship worse than he does. So hopefully his time will come. I know it's not from a lack of effort or dedication or love of the sport. And I hope one day he gets that opportunity to lift the Stanley Cup.
8: Yeah, don't we kind of need him with the Penguins?
7: Well, I live in Florida. I'd like to see him there, but people in Edmonton don't want him to leave. I think he's a mainstay at Edmonton. He likes it there. The organization is a good organization, and they got a chance every year to win, and that's all he wants. And I don't see Connor leaving Edmonton.
0: Ever? I hope you're right. Gretz. Anyhow, McDavid and crew are in action again tonight in Vancouver, who beat them on opening night in Edmonton in overtime. Tonight, the Flames open up their last season in the Saddle Dome to the Kraken. And Macklin Celebrini is captain now for the Sharks and will launch his second season in the NHL. The Sharks are hosting the Florida Panthers, who won their first game the other night on opening night of the NHL as well, too. Okay, coming up just after the 6:30 news, I'm going to take you north of Craven there, my buddy Brian Andrew. Well, I say my buddy. I actually met him a little more than a year ago as I was on location at Shine On Auto Wash out there in the Northwest off Rochdale. And Brian comes up to me and longtime listener. And I said, hey, if I ever need to talk to someone from the combine, can I call you? And he said, sure. So I'm going to call him up here just after the 6:30 news and get an update from the combine there. And later, Mayor Chad Baczynski in for his weekly visit. And that'll be just after the 7:30 news. If you have any questions for the mayor, you could text me. I'll try and get yours in at 1-877-300-7275.
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18: It's 6:30 this morning. So hard to handle now. A fall surge of mosquitoes. Remembering, learning the stories of residential school survivors. Plus, how a group of ordinary, everyday passengers helped save a plane from crashing. Sunshine, 15 the expected high today. Right now in downtown Regina, mainly clear, zero.
17: This is the CJME Morning News with Kevin Martell.
18: Well, the frost advisory is over, but the chill is still with us as we wake up this morning. Thanks for being with us as we say hello to October. Somehow, mosquitoes are still a problem. You'd think frost would be enough, but for now, they still suck. 980 CJME's Jillian Massey has more on why we're seeing more of us getting eaten alive.
19: The most valuable player on the field right now is someone with extra bug spray. Mike Thomas with Football Saskatchewan says the mosquitoes at practice are relentless.
20: The mosquitoes aren't going to cancel anything for us. It's going to be a nuisance.
19: Ashley Thompson with the city says a warm fall and wet conditions caused the late bloom of mosquitoes. She says the cold weather will kill the bugs soon enough. Thomas says the player's biggest rival might be the mosquitoes. But they aren't canceling practice. In Regina, Jillian Massey, 980 CJME.
18: Later today, Prime Minister Mark Carney is expected to announce an oil pipeline to the West Coast will be designated as a project of national interest. Carney is in Fort McMurray to deliver the news. He was just in Alberta yesterday as well, in Edmonton at a ceremony on the National Day for Truth and Reconciliation.
21: Reconciliation is a journey, not a destination. It's an attitude, not an achievement.
18: In Ottawa, Governor General Louise Arbour says Canada must confront all forms of denialism that persist despite extensive historical records. Carney also expressed his condolences to those affected after two elders were killed on a First Nation in BC after they were hit by a pickup outside of a mall. Carney says the crash happened on a day already heavy with grief. Here in Regina, we heard from Blair Stonechild, who survived the LeBret residential school.
1: We, suffered from an identity crisis, and we didn't really have the tools to, to function as effective citizens.
18: He says going to that school was a soul-crushing experience. The Every Child Matters powwow in Saskatoon is about helping people understand a pain carried through generations. 980 CJME's Michal Awaychuk was just there for us.
10: Irene Nippy from Kinniston First Nation was taken away to residential school at just 6 years old. Years later, her own children went to residential school, and she said they suffered the same abuse she did.
22: Somewhere along the line, I had to wake up and try and stop that cycle.
10: She says that's why she's sharing her story.
22: It's very important. People understand why there's so many of our people out on the streets homeless.
10: She says powwows like these help reclaim pride in the traditions and ceremonies residential schools try to take away. At Sastel Center, Mia Holloway-Chuck, 980 CJME.
18: Well, when it comes to nuclear, you have to get it right the first time.
23: It's got to be perfect. There's just no room for error.
18: Saskatchewan Industrial and Mining Suppliers Association's Eric Anderson says because of that, there are a lot of accreditations and training people need to work in nuclear power.
23: You can't replace experience. That's one of those catch-22s. You got to get experience to get experience. We start working with small little pieces here and there, back and forth with Ontario right now, and then hopefully when things start up here, we're kind of ready to go.
18: His reaction comes after the Mo government announced two large reactors are set to be built somewhere in the province's northwest. CJME News Time is 6:33. If you live close to the Alberta border or are traveling there anytime soon, know that filling up your tank, it's even cheaper there as of today. That province's gas tax holiday takes effect. It removes the 13 cents a liter on gas and diesel, paused until the end of the year to help with affordability. Later this morning, Canadian astronaut Joshua Kutrick will blast off for the International Space Station. He'll be up there for 6 months. A dentist and a plumber were just some of those on board a Fly Dubai plane that helped it make an emergency landing. Passengers are now talking about how the captain was attacked by a co-pilot mid-flight. The severely hurt captain managed to open the cockpit door and scream for help. A dentist helped stop his bleeding. Well, a plumber named Yaniv Hanoun rushed in, took the controls to help save the plane from crashing.
24: I pulled him out. After I pulled him out, we took control of the plane. I pulled up the yoke. I saw two unmanned yokes with no pilots, and I've watched this program, Flight Investigation, and I knew I had to pull.
18: Others on board used headphone cords to hold the attacker down until they made the emergency landing in Saudi Arabia. One pilot was then arrested. It's a botched execution in Tennessee. Krista Pike was set to be put to death for a murder from 1995, but after administering not one, but two doses of a lethal drug, Pike was alive and loudly snoring. A death penalty expert calls it an unprecedented failure. She was taken to hospital where her condition is unknown. Brett Lawther is once again kicking for the Rough Riders. Saskatchewan just got him back in a trade with Ottawa. GM Jeremy O'Day says it's up to head coach Corey Mace to decide if Lawther plays this week.
25: Obviously, our young guy's done pretty well the last couple games, so we just looked at it as an opportunity to add a guy that's been here before, that's made some big kicks for us, and that's kicking at a very high level right now.
18: More on Lawther's return coming up shortly in CJME Sports. And finally, when you think arm wrestling, you might just think about 1987's Over the Top.
26: I drive truck, break arms, and arm wrestle. It's what I love to do, and it's what I do best.
18: 80 CJME's Brittany Cafe gets a lesson in what happens when the kitchen table game gets serious.
27: Nathan Muir's introduction to competitive arm wrestling back in 2021 wasn't exactly one of his proudest moments.
28: Pretty sure I might have gotten beat by a girl.
27: 5 years later, he's a four-time provincial champ and a national bronze medalist. He says in competitive arm wrestling, there are special tables and even special techniques like the top roll, the hook, and the press.
28: You have to learn your techniques, but then you have to become strong in those techniques, and that's how you get very good.
27: Forget best 2 out of 3 at the local bar. At this level, it's all about getting the upper hand.
0: literally. With the Saskatchewan Story, I'm Brittany Caffey, 980 CJME.
18: 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CJME Market Watch in early morning trading. The loonie right now is at 70.17 cents U.S. Oil's up $1.11 to $91.53 U.S. a barrel. Last close, the TSX, it was down 224 points at 35,235. The Dow Jones was down 443 points at 50,906. CJME News Time is 6:37.
2: CJME weather now for Neralta Grain Handling Equipment. It's going to become mostly sunny today and not that windy at all. Wind from the northwest at 20. High today, 15 degrees. Now, it was minus 2 earlier, a few hours ago. Tonight, it's going down possibly to minus 1, but we might get a little cloud cover to insulate us, too. We'll see. Tomorrow's going to be cloudy to begin with, and then some afternoon sunny breaks popping up, 15 degrees. Kickoff tomorrow night at 7:30. Low tomorrow evening is 4. Yeah, it could be close to that by the fourth quarter, so it's going to be chilly. Minus 2 in Saskatoon. Swift Current, minus 1. Weyburn, Estevan, Yorkton are all plus 2. Moose Jaw, clear and 1 above. And in Regina now, wind out of the west at 15. It's 0. Time now for CJME Sports. Here's Kevin.
18: It's a reunion in Saskatchewan with kicker Brett Lawther back after a trade with Ottawa.
3: This place means a lot to Brett and certainly his family.
4: Brett is back in Saskatchewan. After he was released last season due to struggles on the field, the Riders have brought back the CFL veteran. Head coach Corey Mace says both sides are glad to have a reunion.
3: A lot of years spent here, won a lot of games here. Obviously had a good year here last year.
4: Mace also wouldn't say if Lawther would play this week against the Stampeders or not. At Mosaic Stadium, Britton Gray, 980 CJME.
18: Green Zone's Jamie Nye says, sure, bring him back.
4: Brett Lawther is back, Saskatchewan. How about that? What a turnaround from last year's 72%. This year he's kicking 94.1%. I don't care who it was. The Riders needed a kicker down crunch time here who you can trust to make long clutch field goals. Brett Lawther can do it, and you have a lot more confidence than you would Alex Hale or Dawson Hodge. The deal made sense, and Brett Lawther is a great community guy. He's a great locker room guy. He's just a great guy. So we should be welcoming him back with open arms, maybe with an apology about sorry, all that stuff we said last year.
18: NFL Thursday Nighter has Pittsburgh in Cleveland facing the Browns tonight. Both teams have records of 2-1. Three of four teams are through to the next round of the MLB postseason. The Yankees down Boston 9-2 to complete the sweep. The White Sox eliminated Houston with a 7-3 win. The Padres say so long Cubbies with a 4-1 win. The only team to stay alive was the Phillies, beating the Braves 4-3 in extra innings, meaning these teams will play the series decider tonight. Can't forget about the NHL, and the Maple Leafs defeated the Islanders 2-1. It's back-to-back games for Toronto to open the season. Will the Riders feel a sudden impact with the return of kicker Brett Lawther? Catch the Green Zone from 2 to 6 this afternoon on 980 CJME. I'm Kevin Martell.
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5: Saskatchewan is going nuclear, and it's the right decision. The province is developing two 1,000-megawatt nuclear reactors for the Northwest region. That's the area where heavy oil and mining is growing, and we have to power these large industrial facilities. Uranium is prevalent in our province, so why wouldn't we utilize it? There are, of course, dangers, let's be honest. Who hasn't made a fish developing feet and walking out of the North Saskatchewan River joke in the last few days? But it's a safe industry and a more greener option than coal. That's why many environmentalists, the same ones who a decade ago protested nuclear, are now singing its praise. Wind and solar simply cannot power the entire grid. There remain questions, however. What will be the cost? Transmission lines have to be factored in. What about any connection with Alberta for export? All of this needs to be answered, and 2050 will come pretty quick. I'm Sarah Mills.
2: Thank you, Sarah. CJME weather for Prairie Radiator. It is going to be mostly sunny eventually here today, and The wind from the northwest at 20, not quite as brisk as the last few days. Our high today, 15 degrees. Could get some frost tonight, down to -1. Clouding sky, though, so we'll see if we get that cold. And tomorrow, starting cloudy before sunshine starts to break through late afternoon. Not a lot of it, but hey, still up to 15 degrees. And Saturday and Sunday, mainly sunny and high, 17 to 19. Now 1 in Moose Jaw, and it was -2 here in Regina. It's a clear sky, wind out of the west at 15. We've bumped up to 0 now.
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9: The Saskatchewan fall forecast. Sunny, windy, rainy, maybe snow. 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

0: Yeah, the harvest rolls on. It's definitely behind in some areas and has been for a couple of weeks. We've had some good windy, milder, drier weather, so that's certainly helped. And the crop report is coming out a few hours from now, so we'll get an update. I think we were over 40% last one I checked, but we'll see how much is in the bin now. And farmer just north of Craven, I'm joined now by Brian Andrew, who, Brian, I want to thank you for being here. I thought maybe you could start by sharing what's a typical day from the view of the combine look like in what has become a slower harvest for many.
1: Well, we spend the morning servicing combines and checking over things, dumping any grain we maybe had in the trucks from the night. And then we start combining as soon as the grass is a little drier and the wind maybe's up and the sun's out. So the slow harvest, really, our days are just a little bit shorter. The routine hasn't changed, just it might be shorter than normal.
0: Yeah, when the weather finally gives you that window to harvest, do you feel the pressure? You got to make every hour count and perhaps even later at night too?
1: Yeah, to a degree, but at the same time, you can only do so much. You can only work so hard. You can only put so many hours. So you try to be efficient as you can be, but you try not to let it get to you too badly. Also, we've been through this before. We've had later harvests before, and it's not something completely unique. So we can deal with it.
0: How far behind are you this year compared to where you were last year?
1: We're about 70% done. Normally we'd be very close to complete, if not completed. I would say we're 2 weeks behind normal.
0: And roughly how much fuel can a combine burn in a day when you're going this hard? Because for people in the city, we see diesel prices at the pump and we say, hey, it's expensive. What does it actually mean to you on the farm?
1: Yeah, so from a year ago, I'd say the diesel price has doubled for us, and it's gone up 25% with even this harvest from August to now. On a good day, our combine would use probably 400 liters of diesel, maybe 500. You know, it's a significant cost, and there's nothing we can do about it. We need it. We kind of just have to accept that it's a cost that's gone up for us.
0: Have you been stuck yet in the sogginess of the field anywhere?
1: No. So I know it's delayed, and I would call for us, we've been maybe inconvenienced with the rain, but we've been very lucky. You don't have to go far from our farm to know that guys are wet enough to get stuck and have trouble navigating the fields. We're still okay. So we had enough rain, but we didn't get too much. And so I'm pretty grateful for that.
0: Farming just north of Craven, it's Brian Andrew on the phone with me. What's the biggest misconception, Brian, city folks have about what it takes to get a bushel of grain from a Saskatchewan field to market?
1: That's a great question. I think just more than how many steps there are involved in it, from planning it in the winter, securing the sources of fertilizer, of fuel, of seed, of chemical, planting it, maintaining it through the summer as best we can, knowing that the weather controls a lot of it, and then the work in harvest. And then when harvest is done, the marketing and selling of it. So it's a year-long process, but I'm not sure I'd call that a misconception. It's just that it's a lot more involved than probably people realize.
0: You kind of answered it there, but I'm thinking of you there combining 10, 12 hours a day. What are you actually thinking about on the combine?
1: Well, you balance the long-term planning of tomorrow, next week, next month, next year with the day-to-day. You got to keep your eye on it. If you get a little distracted, things can you can make mistakes. So you try to do both. And then, honestly, you also try to entertain yourself with some music or some radio shows or anything you can do to keep it going. So it's a bit of a balance of everything.
0: Could you be a little more specific on the radio show that gets you through the day?
1: Well, in the mornings, it's the Greg Morgan Show. And
0: that's enough.
1: I gotta throw it out there. I also like your Totally 80s show, too. I'm a fan. I'm not just saying that. I'm a fan.
0: Oh, that's over on Jack 94.5. I thought you were going to give credit to that Evan Bray after me, too. It's
1: never
0: my show.
1: Heard of him.
0: Hey, when you finish a field that's been fighting you all season, is there a sense of relief, or are you already just thinking about that next field?
1: There's a huge amount of satisfaction when you look at back at a field that's been harvested, and it looks nice and clean, and it, you know, the yields were what you expected or hopefully even better. Yeah, and then you quickly enjoy that moment, and because you have to enjoy the moments, but then you're planning for the next one too. But you do take some satisfaction in it, for sure.
0: Brian Andrew, my guest. Last but not least, Brian, how safe have you been keeping? Are the roads pretty busy out there and you're moving a lot of machinery on the back roads and on highways? Are people cooperative?
1: I mean, the mass majority of people get out of your way, give you a few minutes to get by, take a few seconds out of their day, give you a smile and a wave, and boy, do we appreciate that. So I know it's big equipment. It's not meant for the roads, but we do have to get from field to field. So any little bit of help sure goes a long ways for in our books.
0: All right, Brian. I wish you the best and thank you for your time.
1: Well, thank you very much. It's great talking to you.
0: Time now for the Real Ag Minute, brought to you by our friends over at Prairie Steel Products.
2: The Kearney government has tabled Bill C-39, the Building Canada Strong Act, aimed at overhauling how the country builds major infrastructure and moves export commodities. For Western Canadian agriculture, the sweeping legislation focuses heavily on supply chain reliability. It introduces stricter frameworks under the Canada Labour Code to prevent railway and port strikes, establishing clear steps for mandatory binding arbitration if a disruption risks a significant national economic impact. Additionally, the bill proposes a 48-month extension of extended railway interswitching, giving prairie grain shippers capped access to competing railways within a 160-kilometer radius. However, there is a catch. The government states that the interswitching extension will only take effect once a reliable trading relationship with the U.S. is restored, as it does benefit American railways. For prairie farmers, C-39 offers potential relief from costly transport bottlenecks and may add a layer of transport reliability sorely lacking in recent decades. I'm Lindsay Smith.
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5: The last combine shuts down. The dust settles. Harvest is done. Now it's about protection. For the grain, for the equipment, and for the land itself. For 50 years, Prairie Steel has been building bins, ag buildings, and durable steel culverts across Saskatchewan, engineered to

0: seemingly worthless at the time. They had the rock and the paper, but their scissors were dull. But now, geologists are revisiting this collection with new, sharper, high-tech scissors. They are looking at the rock plus the paper records, then using a pair of high-tech scissors to make a new picture or collage of things. The new image of our resources from the rock-paper-scissors game is proving to be worth a fortune. I'm Eric Anderson from CIMSA.
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5: Well, the Rough Riders have now lost four of their last six, Daryl. This game against the Stamps is a game you need to see a win to inspire the last four games of the season.
6: Yeah, they got to get off their keisters a little bit. 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

0: Yeah, goodbye September. You're waking up to October the 1st. For many, it's back to work after having yesterday off for National Truth and Reconciliation Day. And obviously, school again today, tomorrow. And it's the start of spooky season, perhaps. Now it becomes acceptable to decorate for Halloween, Kevin Martell, does it not?
1: Yeah, well, I was driving home the other day, 3 days ago, I think, September 28th. is the date, because I made a mental note of it, and I had noticed that there was a house in the Northwest that already had the full Halloween display on the front lawn. I've seen people decorate early before. I don't think I've ever seen it in September before, though.
0: Well, you can't help but not. If you're into that sort of thing, my goodness. Like, back at the beginning of August, Halloween decorations.
1: Yeah,
0: and
1: stores.
0: Even candy were in stores.
1: Stores have been up for a while. Now, I've seen Christmas, like, Christmas decorators are up early.
0: Like usually on lawns?
1: Usually in November.
0: Oh, okay.
1: Lori, yeah. In terms of people decorating early, I see it more for Christmas than I do. Like really early, you know, like right after Remembrance Day, some people by mid-November even have their Christmas decorations up. But never this early for Halloween.
0: Well, it's the earliest I ever bought Halloween candy. Last weekend, I actually bought some. There was a good deal on it.
1: Really? Thought, okay. And you can not eat it for a month?
0: I put it in a closet or else I would. Yeah, it's out of sight, it's out of mind right now. So I got to buy more, but I thought, oh, there's a good deal. And I wasn't alone. A lot of people were buying Halloween candy that day, I noticed. But hey, with October 1st, kind of the first frosty one, right? We were at -2 for a few hours there, and we're bumped up to 0 now, but no frost warning. And I suspect there's a chance of frost again tonight, -1, unless we get too much cloud cover.
1: Yeah, and here we are still talking about mosquitoes somehow. Yeah. So in one breath, it's frost and what? Another mosquito, but they're still bad.
0: Yeah.
1: And, you know, we talked to the city about it, and they say it was almost the perfect fall. You had, you know, wet conditions, and then you had just enough of a warm-up. So it sounded like it was the perfect breeding ground for mosquitoes. Remember, the program to control mosquitoes is over because they don't expect them to be, you know, this bad at this time of year.
0: Well, this frost is going to help for sure. Thwart the mosquito population here. Can't believe that near airline disaster yesterday. Thwarted by people on board.
1: Ordinary Incredible. People. We're talking about a dentist, a plumber. You know, a dentist goes in and helps the pilot because remember, dentists are doctors.
0: He got stabbed by a co-pilot that was trying to take over the plane.
1: So he stops the bleeding. And then meantime, a plumber comes out of nowhere and helps land the plane based on a show that he's watched on TV.
0: Yeah.
1: That really does sound like something that you would

0: see on TV in some sitcom or some animated show.
1: Well, an aviation show he was really addicted to, he said, that he always watched, and he thought he learned how to fly, and apparently he knew enough.
0: They used headphone wire, you know, headphone cords, the cord from headphones, to tie the pilot up, the attacker up.
1: Yeah.
0: And they hold him down for basically an hour until they made this emergency landing in Saudi Arabia.
1: And again, what are the odds two other pilots happen to be on the same plane and they took over from the guy that, you know, the plumber. They kind of got the plane leveled off. But
0: Greg, start writing the screenplay on this. We'll see how quickly we can get it out to a streaming service.
1: No kidding. CJME News Time now, 6:58.
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0: It's 7 o'clock this morning, a chilly morning. We'll see what it does to the surge in mosquitoes.
9: If you're standing in one spot, it definitely will be bothersome.
0: There's believed to be an incoming development on a new pipeline. 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
10: If your hand is just a little bit stronger than your opponent, you can totally cheat. And if you're not doing that, you're doing it wrong.
0: Sunny, 15, the expected high today. Right now in downtown Regina, clear and zero.
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0: Yeah, we are waking up to a chilly October morning. And you'd think this late in the season, we wouldn't be talking about mosquitoes. But here we are. 980 CJME's Jillian Massey has more on how a late season bloom of the nuisance insects is, well, bugging people.
11: The biggest rival on the turf right now is the mosquitoes. Mike Thomas with Football Saskatchewan says players and fans have their own battle with the bugs at games.
9: I can't remember this late into the year how bad they have been.
11: Ashley Thompson with the city says a warm fall and wet conditions caused the bugs to multiply. The city isn't going to go out and spray because the mosquito program ended for the year 2 weeks ago. So right now, the most valuable player on the field might be someone with extra bug spray. In Regina, Jillian Massey, 980 CJME.
0: Well, today the Prime Minister's in Fort McMurray, where he's expected to announce an oil pipeline to the West Coast will be a go to be designated as a project of national interest. It would be the first project to get the designation since Ottawa passed legislation last year. It gives it the power to issue special conditions to help projects move ahead. Mark Carney was just in Edmonton yesterday for the National Day for Truth and Reconciliation, telling a crowd at a ceremony the wounds are still too deep and the gaps still too wide. He says they are making progress, but the work is far, far from finished. Here in this province, Irene Nippy says people are still dealing with the trauma from the abuse at residential schools generations later.
3: Some people are always telling us, get over it. But how can you get over it when it's happened and it seeps into our children?
0: Blair Stonechild attended the Labrette Residential School.
12: So it was sort of a soul-destroying experience in a way when we came out.
0: He says many Indigenous kids left the schools without the tools to function. Stonechild says education used to be used as a tool to assimilate, but now it's used for understanding and reconciliation. Passengers on a plane from Dubai to Tel Aviv thought they were going to die during a mid-air emergency. Some say they wrestled with a co-pilot who stabbed the captain as the plane carrying 174 people dove sharply before making an emergency landing. A dentist ran towards the cockpit, finding the captain severely hurt and helped stop the bleeding, while a plumber took control of the plane thanks to what he learned on a TV show. Others held the attacker down, tied his hands with headphone cords, and kept him pinned for nearly an hour until the plane landed in Saudi Arabia. Now, it's not clear what motivated the attack, but the one pilot was arrested, and the passengers have since arrived in Israel back home, shaken up, but otherwise unharmed. CJME News Time is 7:03. He's headed north today, really far north. Another Canadian astronaut is set to blast off into space this morning just after 9 o'clock our time. If all goes well, Joshua Kutrick of Fort Saskatchewan, Alberta, will head to the International Space Station. It'll be a six-month mission. It comes after Canadian astronaut Jeremy Hansen was part of the Artemis II crew that flew around the moon earlier this year. The minimum wage is up as of today in Saskatchewan. It's now at $15.70 an hour. 35 cents higher than it was. That's still the second lowest in Canada. Peter Gilmer with the Regina Anti-Poverty Ministry says even if Saskatchewan is a more affordable province, this isn't enough.
13: People are falling further and further behind within our society, and that's showing up in ways such as having highest child poverty rate of all the provinces.
0: He says an actual living wage in Saskatchewan's major cities is $6 to $7 higher than the new minimum. Getting nuclear experience in Saskatchewan is top of mind right now.
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0: We're getting fresh reaction from the Saskatchewan Industrial and Mining Suppliers Association's Eric Anderson on the two large reactors set to be built in the province's northwest. He says they've been looking at training and accreditation to do nuclear power work and are trying to start building up work experience before the construction starts. A steel producer in Ontario announces hundreds of layoffs, but can it do that? Stelco has an American parent company, and it made past job pledges. A takeover was approved 2 years ago based on a number of mandatory five-year commitments, like maintaining at least the same number of unionized workers and most non-unionized employees as when the deal was announced. Prime Minister Mark Carney expressed that workers have been betrayed by the company. The problem with trade, a truck carrying supplies like Canadian milk and liquor was headed for an isolated New Brunswick island. The only road link goes through Maine, but the truck just got turned back by U.S. border workers. Those products are banned in the U.S. now by the Trump administration. And watch out, 80-year-old Sylvester Stallone. If you ever decide to do a sequel to Over the Top, you might have some stiff competition.
15: If you want it, Mike, you gotta take it. Do you hear me? You gotta take it.
0: 980 CJME's Brittany Cafe is learning how Saskatchewan farms are producing crops, cattle, and competitive arm wrestlers.
16: Rural kids are like some of the best arm wrestlers.
17: That's Nathan Muir, a competitive arm wrestler from Saskatoon. He says farm kids spend years doing the kind of work that builds strong hands, wrists, and forearms.
16: Grew up on a farm, lift bales and pails and torquing on wrenches. And like any blue-collar workers come into the sport, they're very, very good.
17: Turns out the road from the farm to the arm wrestling table starts with a lot of heavy lifting. With the Saskatchewan Story, I'm Brittany Cafe, 980 CJME.
0: 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In early morning trading, the loonie right now is at 70.19 cents U.S. Oil's up $1.18 to $91.60 U.S. a barrel. Last close, the TSX, it was down 224 points at 35,235. The Dow Jones, it was down 443 points at 50,906. CJME News Time is 7:07.
1: CJME weather brought to you by Dahar Hair Restoration. It is starting to show a little sunshine out there as it rises now, and it should be mainly sunny today. And the wind pretty light out of the northwest at 20. Our high today, 15 degrees overnight. So we could see some incoming cloud, but it still might go down to minus one. Tomorrow, it's game day. Mainly cloudy to begin with. Some afternoon sunny breaks, though. Kickoff not till 7:30. The high, 15 degrees. It'll be cooling off through the evening, as low as 4 degrees tomorrow evening. That might be the temperature late in the fourth quarter for you. Right now, the weekend looks mainly sunny and highs near 19. In Saskatoon this morning, the temperature is sitting at minus 2. It's minus 2 in Swift. Weyburn and Estevan are 1 degree. Yorkton, 3. It's clear and starting to get sunny in Moose Jaw. 0 there. And here, Regina, sunshine, wind west at 10. We jump back down to minus 2 from the 0 we were at now. It's time for CJME Sports. Here's Kevin again.
0: Welcome back to Saskatchewan kicker Brett Lawther. Yes, he struggled with the team last year, but this year, he's been one of the league's best. The 980 CJME Green Zone Rider reporter Britton Gray has more on the new trade with Ottawa.
18: Ahead of a playoff push, the Riders have shored up their kicking game in bringing back veteran Brett Lawther. Lawther has hit over 90% of his field goals this season. Head coach Corey May says he spoke to Lawther after the deal was made.
19: Excited to get rolling. Obviously, things are moved pretty quick. Once he gets here, it'll like riding a bike, I'm sure.
18: Mace would not confirm if he would play in Friday's game or not. At Mosaic Stadium, Britton Gray, 980 CJME.
0: Three teams move on in the MLB postseason. The Yankees, White Sox, and Padres sweeping their respective series. Philly beat Atlanta 4-3 in extra innings to stay alive and force a third and deciding game tonight. As far as the Blue Jays go, here's the Green Zone's Jamie Nye.
18: Well, the Toronto Blue Jays brass, the president and the general manager addressed reporters yesterday, and the solution to Vladimir Guerrero Jr. apparently is just give him a hug. And I couldn't believe it. Mark Shapiro said the first word is compassion I would use on Vladdy's struggle. This guy's your highest paid player, and he did not show up. To heck with compassion. But here we go. They'll love him up. They don't want to tick off the $500 million guy, even though he was a PR nightmare in the final week of the season, which you don't ask of your star player in your market. There's a lot Vladimir Guerrero Jr. has to work on. And one word of advice, stop with the Gatorade baths after every win, please.
0: And in the NHL, the Leafs get their first win of the season, 2-1 over the Islanders. Will the Riders feel a sudden impact with the return of kicker Brett Lawther? Catch the Green Zone from 2 to 6 this afternoon on 980 CJME. I'm Kevin Martell.
1: Thank you, Kevin. Now Murray Wood in the Wood File.
20: Canada sure does occupy a lot of rent-free space in Donald Trump's head. It really frustrates him that he can't bully Canada into submission. Why won't Canada roll over and become the 51st state? It makes him say things that are ridiculous even by his ludicrously absurd standards. Like this the other day.
21: They have been one of the worst countries in the entire world.
20: Trump then later fantasized that Canada is about to come crawling to him on our knees, ready to beg for a trade deal.
21: They're going to come in. And they're going to say, sir, we are sorry.
20: He really doesn't know us at all, does he? Trump's dream of a Canadian apology elicited this reaction from Mark Carney. Yeah. Polls show Americans, if they're even aware of it, do not support Trump's trade war in Canada, while Canadians are very much united in facing down Trump's intimidation, which makes being called
21: one of the worst
20: by a thug like Trump a badge of honor. I'm Murray Wood.
1: TJME weather. It's sunny now and a little chilly. It's light jacket weather if you're just stepping out. Our high eventually 15 degrees. And overnight tonight, it could cloud over a little more. And there's still the potential for frost even tonight down to minus one. Tomorrow, cloudy start before some sunny breaks in the afternoon and 15 degrees. Saturday, Sunday look mainly sunny. High 17 to 19 degrees. But yes, this morning, pretty cool. Will you or won't you throw on your seat warmers? Zero in Moose Jaw. And here in Regina, you might be tossing on the heat of the vehicle too. Sunshine, wind out of the west at 10, but it is minus 2 degrees.
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0: And ready to watch Brett Lawther kick this weekend. We don't know if he's going to play, but he is certainly back in Saskatchewan. And joining me now, CJME writer reporter Britton Gray. Were you surprised at about 8:45 yesterday morning when we got that notice that he's coming back?
1: Yes and no. I mean, when you think about it, it makes sense that the Riders are looking to improve their kicking game. Obviously, there's the previous relationship with Brett Lawther when he was here for so long. But it's a trade in the CFL is always kind of surprising. They don't happen too often. And Jeremy O'Day said it's just kind of the way the CFL works with how late the trade deadline is and how often most teams are still battling for playoff spots. It doesn't happen a whole lot. But I mean, what do you think about, like I said, it makes sense with the struggles the Riders have been having in the kicking game.
0: Okay, well, we got this young guy, Dawson. He'd been doing okay. Alex, well, we know what happened there, and that's why Dawson got in here. How would they handle that? Would they take Dawson aside and say, by the way, we're bringing him back? Do you think he knew in advance?
1: Yeah, Corey Mace said they would sit down, talk to him. I mean, Corey Mace said that Dawson Hodge has some things he wants to improve on, and this allows him to work. And they just said that they would tell him that this is an opportunity to bring in a veteran guy, a guy who's kicked in big games, kicked in big moments, kicked in the weather that we're about to start seeing here in Saskatchewan and across the CFL. And kind of just, at the end of the day, it's a business, right? Every player is kind of aware of that's how it is. And this is a Rider team that feels like they're about to go make a push, not just for the playoffs, but if they can figure it out, kind of make another push for the Grey Cup. And then you bring in a guy who's made big kicks, that veteran experience, that leadership, and that's why they ultimately went out and did this as well. So I think Dawson Hodge, yes, he's probably going to be disappointed, because who wouldn't be, but opportunity to learn from Brett Lawther, continue to improve his game. And Corey May said they expect Dawson Hodge to have a good career in the CFL.
0: Okay. Here he comes. Brett's here now. And will he play tomorrow? Do we know that? Or what's your hunch there? And how well has he played this season?
1: Yeah, we'll have to find out when the depth chart comes out a little bit later. Corey Mace wouldn't commit either way. He said there's definitely a possibility of him playing. I'm actually leaning to him playing. I think just getting him out here the one day with the walkthrough, work through it with the long snapper and the holder there, I think he'll have the ability to go because of how good he has been this year. He's over 90% field goal success rate in Ottawa. He's really seemed to figure it out, and he's got the leg on him as he always has. You can trust him from over 50 yards. It's not some unknown, or you're not worried about it. And so I am leaning to him playing, but we'll have that exact answer here in a few hours.
0: Well, I want nothing but the best, because as you know, what a great community guy. He was always so awesome here in Saskatchewan. And of course, when you remember how he left town, everyone wanted him gone. Now he comes back. I'm just so concerned about that first miss for Brett, and I don't want to see it happen if it happens tomorrow night. It could be a disaster.
1: Yeah, you want to wish for success, and I mean, he's been so good this year, but I think with the fact, what the kicking game and all the misses that they've kind of seen this year, maybe if it's first time, it's a new holder, a new long snapper, maybe give him a break for at least this first game.
0: Okay.
1: So it is a big game. You really can't say that with how important this game is going to turn out to be.
0: And CJME Ryder reporter Britton Gray here. Let's examine that. The Green and White can clinch a playoff spot tomorrow night with a win over the Stamps. We could still finish as high as first, technically, or as low as fifth in the West. But this win tomorrow night starts what we really need to do in the back half of this season.
1: Yeah, this team really needs to start playing its best football. You can't really just stumble your way into playoffs and expect to all of a sudden just figure it out when the other teams are playing at their best and trying to get to a Grey Cup. This is the first step, just clinching a playoff spot, but also putting together four quarters of football. That's something this team hasn't done in a while on both offense and defense. And an opportunity against the Stamps team that, yes, has won a couple games, but they were against the Ottawa Redblacks, and now you need to kind of prove as the Riders exactly how good you are. And this is a great opportunity for them to finally get back to showing that they are still, that they have that championship DNA, that they are a team to be reckoned with once they do make the playoffs.
0: 7:30 kickoff tomorrow. Green Zone pregame show starts at 5:30 then. I thank you for your time this morning.
1: Not a problem.
0: That's CJME Ryder reporter Britton Gray. 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You can too. Patricia, if I'm up by three or more today, you're going to win it all right? I'm going to guarantee you a sunny 15-degree high today. 15 degrees, light wind out of the northwest most of the day at 20. Overnight, though, incoming cloud could go down to -1 again. And then tomorrow, game day, cloudy start before some sunny breaks in the afternoon as you walk to the park. In Mosaic, 15 degrees the high. However, with an evening kickoff at 7:30, that low tomorrow night, they say, is going down to 4. Could be close to that in the fourth quarter. So, yeah, might be blanket weather late in the game. Your weather for Aero Plumbing, Heating, and Air. It's 0 in Moose Jaw and a touch frosty this morning in Regina. There's sunshine, wind out of the west at 10, and we are -2 degrees.
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9: How's it going today?
0: It's going well. It's a little chilly out there this morning. Oh, you walked in this morning and said it's crisp.
9: I walked in saying it's crisp, but you and I both say if it dips just below zero, hopefully it kills all those mosquitoes.
0: Yes, it is working, I'm sure. I got to ask you, did you turn on the heater of your vehicle as you drove to work?
9: Yeah, I did have the heater on. And remember yesterday you were telling me you better cover your tomato plants and I made a joke about begonias. Well, yeah. I got home. Jody's like, Evan, we don't have begonias.
0: Yeah. And you do.
9: I don't even know what a begonia is.
0: And you have Amazon Prime. Which
9: we
0: you
9: do.
0: Didn't know
9: we do. That's
0: so
9: right.
0: I watched
9: the Islanders lose to the Leafs last night.
0: That's
9: I'm going to say something I can't believe I'm about to say. Those Leafs, they could be good this year.
0: Really?
9: That Easton Cowan.
0: Yeah.
9: And Stoller's in net. Like, he is a good goalie. He was pretty steady last night. I don't know. Okay. I'm not a Leaf guy at all, but I'm telling you, maybe this is the year.
0: I don't really take a lot of your hockey stuff seriously. You cheer for the Islanders, and they've been struggling for years now.
9: Greg,
0: so.
9: Greg, I thought we had a pact.
0: Okay. Nuke news. This week in Saskatchewan has been a big topic, and it will be on your show today. I asked the question, and you said you'll find out for me. Today's the day. How are we going to pay for it?
9: That's right. We've got Minister Jeremy Harrison joining us. So the big announcement by Saskatchewan Saskatchewan that we are stepping even more boldly towards a nuclear-powered future. A couple of northern reactor sites were announced, or at least anticipated here this week. How do we pay for it is probably one of the big questions. Even among those of us who are very pro-nuclear, this is a good step, but there's still questions about how do we pay for it. There are models out there other countries have used, and I suspect we will hear more details this morning. That's one of the main questions I'll be posing.
0: Chief Laura Lee Davies is coming on the show. My favorite chief ever here in Regina so far.
9: why do you say that every single time?
0: Is it getting to you now? Is it starting to get to you, Chief? Chief?
9: I just make a note of it.
0: Anyhow, no, but I really am curious about the encampment here, the Pepsi Park. What's going to happen here?
9: Yeah, well, we know, and keep in mind, earlier this week, we had the Minister of Social Services on, who more or less insinuated we have the spaces. If there are people ready to move into these spaces, we can accommodate it. We're hearing from City Council in Regina that's not the case. So we'll talk with Laura Lee about how long does this go on before, at some point, fire, who are usually in charge of this from a safety standpoint, will say this is no longer safe. Once we start getting into the cold weather, more fires will be burning. Yeah. We know that there's lots of other safety hazards out there. So we'll talk with the chief about that today.
0: Okay, this is funny. Just to lighten things up on your show here, you're saying buying sardines is a new trend, but I think this is, you know, something you're onto here. It's just because your libido is better, isn't it?
9: What?
0: Sardines? Well,
9: I have never heard that before.
0: Oh, yeah. It's sardines are full of omega-3 fats, right? And that improves your blood flow, Evan.
9: I have never heard that before. And I'm not a sardine guy. That's the thing.
0: Well, you better start eating. Why are you talking about sardines?
9: Well, they're so trendy right now. It is crazy how popular sardines have become. Some stores are saying they can't keep them on the shelves. You're getting different flavors of sardines. People are putting together sardine recipes and charcuterie
0: boards.
9: Do you
0: like sardines?
9: No.
0: I think they're awful.
9: I do too. That's my point, is I that's one of my draw the line in the sand foods.
0: Yeah.
9: I don't think I've lived my life for many years without eating little fish. I think I can continue to get by.
0: What if you get home tonight and Jody has a sardine charcuterie board?
9: I'm saying no.
0: Says, honey.
9: I'm saying no.
0: Okay.
9: We're going to talk about it at 11:30.
0: Some of the things you come up with on this show, Bray. Well, it's crazy. All right. The Evan Bray Show is back here at 8:30.
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21: It's 7:30 this morning. So hard to handle now. A fall surge of mosquitoes.
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21: 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Sunny and 15, the expected high today. Right now in downtown Regina, mainly clear and minus 2.
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21: Well, despite dipping below zero, the frost advisory's over. The chill obviously is still with us as we wake up this morning. Thanks for being with us as we say hello to October. Somehow, mosquitoes are still a problem. You'd think frost would be enough, but for now, they still suck. 980 CJME's Jillian Massey has more on why we're seeing more of us getting eaten alive.
24: The most valuable player on the field right now is someone with extra bug spray. Mike Thomas with Football Saskatchewan says the mosquitoes at practice are relentless.
25: The mosquitoes aren't going to cancel anything for us. It's going to be a nuisance.
24: Ashley Thompson with the city says a warm fall and wet conditions caused the late bloom of mosquitoes. She says the cold weather will kill the bugs soon enough. Thomas says the player's biggest rival might be the mosquitoes. But they aren't canceling practice. In Regina, Jillian Massey, 980 CJME.
21: Later today, Prime Minister Mark Carney is expected to announce an oil pipeline to the West Coast will be designated as a project of national interest. Carney's in Fort McMurray to deliver the news. Governor General Louise Arbour says Canada must confront all forms of denialism that persist despite extensive historical records. She made the comments on the National Day for Truth and Reconciliation yesterday. Here in Regina, we heard from Blair Stonechild, who survived the LeBret Residential School.
26: We, suffered from an identity crisis, and we didn't really have the tools to, to function as effective citizens.
21: He says going to that residential school was a soul-destroying experience. A dentist and a plumber were just among the people on board a Fly Dubai plane that helped it make an emergency landing. Passengers are now talking about how the captain was attacked by a co-pilot mid-flight. The severely hurt captain managed to open the cockpit door and scream for help. A dentist helped stop his bleeding, while a plumber named Yaniv Hayoun rushed in, took the controls, helping to save the plane from crashing.
27: I pulled him out. After I pulled him out, we took control of the plane. I pulled up the yoke. I saw two unmanned yokes with no pilots, and I've watched this program flight investigation, and I knew I had to pull.
21: Others on board used headphone cords to hold the attacker down until they made the emergency landing in Saudi Arabia. One pilot was arrested. CJME News Time is 7:33. Minimum wage workers in this province are now making $15.70 an hour as of today, a 35-cent boost. It works out to an extra $14 in a 40-hour work week. Peter Gilmer with the Regina Anti-Poverty Ministry says that's nowhere near enough.
28: Costs for low-income people, the costs for basic necessities are the costs that are rising the quickest.
21: Even with the increase, Saskatchewan has the second lowest minimum wage in Canada. When it comes to nuclear, you have to get it right the first time.
29: It's got to be perfect. There's just no room for error.
21: Saskatchewan Industrial and Mining Suppliers Association's Eric Anderson says because of that, there are a lot of accreditations and training people need to work in nuclear power.
29: You can't replace experience. It's one of those catch-22s. You got to get experience to get experience. We start working with small little pieces here and there, back and forth with Ontario right now, and then hopefully when things start up here, we're kind of ready to go.
21: His reaction comes after the Moe government announced two large reactors are set to be built somewhere in the province's northwest. Bubbles goes on trial today. Actor Mike Smith from the Trailer Park Boys has his three-day sexual assault trial set to begin near Halifax. He's pleaded not guilty. Later this morning, Canadian astronaut Joshua Kutrick will blast off for the International Space Station. He'll be up there for 6 months. It's a botched execution in Tennessee. Krista Pike was set to be put to death for a murder that happened in 1995. But after administering not one, but two doses of a lethal drug, Pike was alive and loudly snoring. A death penalty expert calls it an unprecedented failure. She was taken to hospital where her condition is unknown. For a nation very proud of its military, the U.S. Defense Secretary just cut 20% of their generals and admirals.
0: The ideological clowns are out. The patriotic cowboys are in, with testosterone testing on top.
21: Pete Hegseth doubled down on reducing the number of senior officers. He says the 10% of the admirals and generals already gone, many of them women, were the consequence of clinging to the woke department. He also says there would be no more, quote, fatties, beardos, weirdos, or wimps. When you think of arm wrestling, you might just think of about 1987's Over the Top.
1: I drive, truck, break arms, and arm wrestle. It's what I love to do. It's what I do best.
21: Yeah! 980 CJME's Brittany Cafe gets a lesson in what happens when the kitchen table exercise gets serious.
2: Nathan Muir's introduction to competitive arm wrestling back in 2021 wasn't exactly one of his proudest moments.
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2: 5 years later, he's a four-time provincial champ and a national bronze medalist. He says in competitive arm wrestling, there are special tables and even special techniques like the top roll, the hook, and the press.
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2: Forget best 2 out of 3 at the local bar. At this level, it's all about getting the upper hand. Literally. With the Saskatchewan Story, I'm Brittany Cafe, 980 CJME.
21: 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The markets are open. Looney's trading at 70.22 cents U.S. Oil's up 33 cents to $90.75 U.S. a barrel. TSX is down this morning 33 points at 35,201. The Dow Jones is up 106 points at 51,012. CJME News Time is 7:37.
4: CJME weather now for Wood Country, McLean, Estevan, and Tisdale. A lot of blue sky showing there. It looks sunny. If you're looking out the window before you step out this morning, you think, okay, great day. But it's a little fresh when you do get out there. We're on the minus side at the moment here in Regina, but we will turn up to 15 degrees today and a lighter wind out of the northwest at 20. Overnight, some incoming clouds. Still could dip down to -1. Might get frost again tonight. Tomorrow, it's going to start cloudy before some sunny breaks start to come through in the afternoon. 15 degrees. A little chilly tomorrow night at the game. The low is expected to be 4 degrees. So, yeah, by fourth quarter with a late start at 7:30, it might be blanket weather for some of you. Saturday and Sunday, mainly sunny. Highs 17 to 19. It's -2 in both Saskatoon and Swift Current. Weyburn and Estevan are 1. 3 in Yorkton. Moose Jaw, sunny and 0. And here in Regina, sunshine, west wind at 10, but -2 degrees. Yeah, you might have to throw some heat on. 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
21: It's a reunion in Saskatchewan with kicker Brett Lawther back after a trade with Ottawa.
5: This place means a lot to Brett and certainly his family.
6: Brett is back in Saskatchewan. After he was released last season due to struggles on the field, the Riders have brought back the CFL veteran. Head coach Corey Mace says both sides are glad to have a reunion.
5: A lot of years spent here, won a lot of games here. Obviously had a good year here last year.
6: Mace also wouldn't say if Lawther would play this week against the Stampeders or not. At Mosaic Stadium, Britton Gray, 980 CJME.
21: Green Zone's Jamie Nye says, sure, bring him back.
6: Brett Lawther is back, Saskatchewan. How about that? What a turnaround from last year's 72%. This year he's kicking 94.1%. I don't care who it was. The Riders needed a kicker down crunch time here who you can trust to make long clutch field goals. Brett Lawther can do it, and you have a lot more confidence than you would Alex Hale or Dawson Hodge. The deal made sense. And Brett Lawther is a great community guy. He's a great locker room guy. He's just a great guy. So we should be welcoming him back with open arms, maybe with an apology about sorry, all that stuff we said last year.
21: NFL Thursday Nighter has Pittsburgh in Cleveland facing the Browns tonight. Both teams have records of 2-1. Three of four teams are through to the next round of the MLB postseason. The Yankees down Boston 9-2 to complete the sweep. The White Sox eliminated Houston with a 7-3 win. The Padres say so long Cubbies with a 4-1 win. The only team to stay alive was the Phillies, beating the Braves 4-3 in extra innings, meaning these teams will play the series decider tonight. Can't forget about the NHL, and the Maple Leafs defeated the Islanders 2-1. It's back-to-back games for Toronto to open the season. Will the Riders feel a sudden impact with the return of kicker Brett Lawther? Catch the Green Zone from 2 to 6 this afternoon on 980 CJME. I'm Kevin Martell.
7: Thank you, Kevin. Now Sarah Mills and the Mills Minute for Ecol Electric.
8: Saskatchewan is going nuclear, and it's the right decision. The province is developing two 1,000-megawatt nuclear reactors for the Northwest region. That's the area where heavy oil and mining is growing, and we have to power these large industrial facilities. Uranium is prevalent in our province, so why wouldn't we utilize it? There are, of course, dangers, let's be honest. Who hasn't made a fish developing feet and walking out of the North Saskatchewan River joke in the last few days? But it's a safe industry and a more greener option than coal. That's why many environmentalists, the same ones who a decade ago protested nuclear, are now singing its praise. Wind and solar simply cannot power the entire grid. There remain questions, however. What will be the cost? Transmission lines have to be factored in. What about any connection with Alberta for export? All of this needs to be answered, and 2050 will come pretty quick. I'm Sarah Mills.
7: Thank you, Sarah. CJME weather for Great Plains Leaseholds.ca. The sun's out. It's going to be up to 15 eventually today, but at the moment, it's a little frosty out there. And tonight could show frost again, down to -1. And tomorrow, although a little gray to begin with, some sunny breaks in the afternoon and 15 degrees, and mainly sunny on the coming weekend, Saturday and Sunday. Highs 17 to 19. Zero in Moose Jaw. And what's that you say? You're going to flip on the heat when you get in the vehicle? Yeah, it's -2 right now.
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0: you a little crisp when you step outside this morning. Minus two. Joining me for his Thursday morning visit, as he quite often does, it's our mayor, Mayor Chad Baczynski. I imagine you turned on the heat of the old vehicle, too, on the way to work this morning?
1: Yep, the heat is officially on in the morning, absolutely.
0: Well, look, I also want to give you credit here, because, you know, I can't complain about the mosquito explosion, even though I have been on the air lately. But maybe maybe I'll start calling you Elsa from Frozen. Maybe it was you using your freezing capabilities to get it to minus two overnight, so you don't have to use the city program to fight mosquitoes. Is that you?
1: Well, my kid would think that's hilarious, but sure, let's go with that.
0: All right, Elsa. Okay. Hey, what about potholes? Are you still filling potholes? And if so, have you transitioned from hot mix to cold mix?
1: I think we're right in the probably that transition period. I haven't gotten an official word yet, but we're probably right on the edge as to what mix we're putting in the ground.
0: All right. All the silliness aside here, how was your Truth and Reconciliation Day? I know you were at a number of events.
1: Yeah, it was, it was a good day to, you know, to reflect, to have great conversations. I spent a good amount of time. We had a city event over at the Mamoyatitan Center, with some presenters and some good conversation. And then I actually spoke on a panel with Chief Davies and Jeff Keshen, president of the U of R, talking about different areas of reconciliation and different leadership roles and different organizations.
0: Yeah. Did you feel that yesterday the reaction to what you were saying and the talks was well received?
1: I do. I think at the end of the day, it's a lot about listening and learning. And I think, you know, when people come together to genuinely try to understand, I think it matters. And so I think that's what we shared yesterday.
0: Mayor Chad Baczynski, you were away in Ottawa last week where I heard you spoke on a panel for homeless and affordable housing initiatives. Did you bring back any new strategies?
1: Yeah, so I had the opportunity to speak. I was asked to speak actually from FCM, the Federation of Canadian Municipalities, with two other mayors, Mayor Fillmore from Halifax and Mayor Beaulieu from Timmins, Ontario. And yeah, sharing some of the work that we're doing with respect to our growth plan, housing strategy, land bank, but also talking to, you know, in that room was a lot of different housing providers, everything from nonprofits to developers to contractors. And so it was good to share, you know, what we're seeing. And I think the biggest thing for me was hearing that there's a lot of similarities. And when I find that, I use it as an opportunity to ask, you know, any audience or any group to say, you know, here's an opportunity for us to show that this could be a program. You know, if we're looking at affordable housing, if we have existing housing stock, let's say through, you know, Regina and Sask Housing, you know, there's an opportunity to renovate, put capital dollars. So just an opportunity to bring together ideas and where the best allocation of funding to increase housing supply would be.
0: Mayor, the Minister of Social Services was on the Evan Bray Show earlier in the week, Terry Jensen. He said that we have beds for those who are ready to move out of Pepsi Park in the Heritage neighborhood there, but they have to meet, I guess, a criteria. And I'm assuming that's that they can't do drugs or use alcohol. So welcome those prepared to do that. But Mayor, there are those who are probably not willing to go that far. So when do you say enough is enough? We know that as it gets colder, there will be fires used to stay warm. Previously, we've seen how the fire department has to come in and almost force closures at that point. Is that what we're waiting for to happen here rather than do anything right now?
1: Well, I'd say we're not waiting for anything to happen. I appreciate Minister Jensen. I'm talking to him almost daily at this point, but that's the gap that the province needs to fill, because I wouldn't say it's a willingness or not ready to be able to, you know, people are in those active addictions or have those mental health challenges. Those are still folks that the province is responsible to provide those services. They have the ministries to provide those services. And so what I'm asking is to create the space before those housing or shelter options that they do need to, if they have to not have those substances or otherwise. We need somewhere that's not a park space where we can move folks to be safe and then navigate them from there to those next spaces that the minister is talking about. So that's the gap that we need to fill. We can't have folks living in the park. As you said, it's going to be getting colder and more dangerous, and that's not what we want to see. So that is my ask, and I know that we're having conversations literally as of a couple nights ago. We were talking again, and there's some considerations that the province has to look at.
0: One last question, Mary. Is there a plan for an emergency shelter then, like we previously have done? If I remember correctly, we used a warehouse near the old Sears. Anything like that planned?
1: I've talking to the minister in the province. I'm asking for any opportunity, whether it's a shelter or otherwise, that we need to get folks out of that park space and into some kind of a shelter, and then from there, they can can be triaged and assessed accordingly.
0: So you're open to that idea. It just hasn't, you haven't found anything yet.
1: Correct.
0: All right. Mayor, I'm completely out of time, but I sure enjoy when you pop on by on these Thursdays. Thank you.
1: For sure. Thanks, Greg.
0: Mayor Chad Bashinsky, CJME News Time now, 7:49. Here's the Real Ag Minute.
2: The Kearney government has tabled Bill C-39, the Building Canada Strong Act, aimed at overhauling how the country builds major infrastructure and moves export commodities. For Western Canadian agriculture, the sweeping legislation focuses heavily on supply chain reliability. It introduces stricter frameworks under the Canada Labour Code to prevent railway and port strikes, establishing clear steps for mandatory binding arbitration if a disruption risks a significant national economic impact. Additionally, the bill proposes a 48-month extension of extended railway interswitching, giving prairie grain shippers capped access to competing railways within a 160-kilometer radius. However, there is a catch. The government states that the interswitching extension will only take effect once a reliable trading relationship with the U.S. is restored, as it does benefit American railways. For prairie farmers, C-39 offers potential relief from costly transport bottlenecks and may add a layer of transport reliability sorely lacking in recent decades. I'm Lindsay Smith.
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0: next Friday off, and then the following Monday for Thanksgiving. I think some of the Prairie School Division get Thanksgiving Monday off, and then the following Tuesday, so it's a little different. But yeah, back to school today, tomorrow as well. It was night two of the NHL's return last night, and a few interesting moments. All the Flyer fans were booing their club off the ice because Pittsburgh was hammering them.
1: Only the fifth shutout in Philadelphia by the Penguins. The last one all the way back in 2000. Penguins win it 7-0.
0: Well, Philly booed. Colorado fans cheered. Nathan MacKinnon fighting.
2: Nathan MacKinnon is trying to fight Brant Clark, and finally Brant Clark obliges. MacKinnon asked for this one, and MacKinnon delivering the right hands. Down they go.
0: I don't think I've ever seen him fight till last night. But yeah, they even won. They beat the Kings 8-4, and the Leafs lost to the Habs a couple of nights ago in their home opener, but they beat the Islanders 2-1 last night. Over on TNT, the hockey broadcast there in Philadelphia, the commissioner, Gary Bettman, stopped by to visit with the Biz and Wayne Gretzky. You know that penalty for, you know, having your jersey tucked in they brought in? He says it's about safety.
3: There's rumblings that the reason that they're starting to enforce that is because there's potential ads that might be coming out on the bottom of the jersey. No. Any truth to that rumor, Gary?
4: There are already ads on the jersey. It's really about safety and uniformity. We have requirements about wearing, you know, equipment to protect against getting cut on your neck. Helmets have changed over time. We want to make sure that no matter how physical and fast the game is, we're doing everything possible to keep the players safe.
3: So there won't be any tramp stamp advertisements on the jerseys.
4: Oh, stop it.
0: Anyhow, that's a dumb rule. Safety. How many times have you seen a player hurt because their jersey was tucked in? Anyhow, staying with Wayne Gretzky, who was on the paddle there, he actually joked you should just let that one go to the commissioner because he always tucked his jersey in, right? But anyhow, Gretz was on the Pat McAfee show prior to last night's TNT broadcast and was asked whether or not he thinks Connor McDavid is ever going to leave Edmonton.
5: I know him really well. Nobody wants to win a championship worse than he does. So hopefully his time will come. I know it's not from a lack of effort or dedication or love of the sport, and I hope one day he gets that opportunity to lift the Stanley Cup.
6: Yeah, don't we kind of need him with the Penguins?
5: Well, I live in Florida. I'd like to see him there, but people in Edmonton don't want him to leave. I think he's a mainstay at Edmonton. He likes it there. The organization is a good organization, and they got a chance every year to win, and that's all he wants. And I don't see Connor leaving Edmonton.
0: Thank you. Thank you. Nice to hear that, Gretz, who's good friends with Connor. Anyhow, McDavid and crew are back in action tonight in Vancouver, who beat them on opening night in Edmonton in overtime. And the Flames open up their last season in the old Saddle Dome. They're going to a new stadium next year. Tonight, they open to the Kraken. Macklin Celebrini is captain now and launches the Sharks' new season against the Florida Panthers, who won in their opening game a couple of nights ago, too. CJME News Time, 7:56. 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Sun's out, lots of blue sky. It looks great until you step out and you think, okay, yeah, it's a little fresh out there. It's going to be 15 eventually this afternoon. Wind from the northwest at 20, and overnight we could be a little frosty again. Might go down to -1 tonight, although we're expecting a lot of cloud cover. We'll see if that happens. Tomorrow starting cloudy before some sunshine tries to peer through late afternoon. 15 the high Friday. The rest of the weekend looks nice. Saturday and Sunday, mainly sunny highs between 17 and 19 degrees. But yeah, right now in Moose Jaw, mainly sunny, 0. Here in Regina, sunshine, west wind at 10. It's -2 degrees.
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8: It's 8 o'clock this morning, a chilly morning. We'll see what it does to the surge in mosquitoes.
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8: 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Right now in downtown Regina, mainly sunny and minus 2.
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8: And yeah, waking up to a chilly October morning. You'd think this late in the season we wouldn't be talking about mosquitoes, but, well, here we are. 980 CJME's Jillian Massey has more on how a late season bloom of the nuisance insects is bugging people.
11: The biggest rival on the turf right now is the mosquitoes. Mike Thomas with Football Saskatchewan says players and fans have their own battle with the bugs at games.
9: I can't remember this late into the year how bad they have been.
11: Ashley Thompson with the city says a warm fall and wet conditions cause the bugs to multiply. The city isn't going to go out and spray because the mosquito program ended for the year 2 weeks ago. So right now, the most valuable player on the field might be someone with extra bug spray. In Regina, Jillian Massey, 980 CJME.
8: Today, the Prime Minister is in Fort McMurray, where he's expected to announce an oil pipeline to the West Coast will be a go to be designated as a project of national interest. It would be the first project to get the designation since Ottawa passed legislation last year that gives it the power to issue special conditions to help projects move ahead. Passengers on a plane from Dubai to Tel Aviv thought they were going to die during a mid-air emergency. Some say they wrestled with a co-pilot who stabbed the captain as the plane carrying 174 people dove sharply before making an emergency landing. A dentist ran towards the cockpit, finding the captain severely hurt and helped to stop the bleeding, while the plumber took control of the plane thanks to what he learned on a TV show. Others held the attacker down, tied his hands with headphone cords, and kept him pinned for nearly an hour until the plane landed in Saudi Arabia. Now, it's not clear what motivated the attack, but the one pilot was arrested, and the passengers have since returned back to Israel shaken up, but otherwise unharmed. Irene Nippy says people are still dealing with the trauma from the abuse at residential schools generations later.
12: Some people are always telling us, get over it. But how can you get over it when it's happened and goes, it seeps into our children?
8: She spoke here in the province on the National Day for Truth and Reconciliation yesterday. Blair Stonechild attended the LeBret Residential School.
13: So it was sort of a soul-destroying experience in a way when they came out.
8: He says many Indigenous kids left the schools without the tools to function. Stonechild says education used to be used as a tool to assimilate, but now it's used for understanding and reconciliation. CJME News Time is 8:03. The minimum wage is up as of today in Saskatchewan. It's now at $15.70 an hour, 35 cents higher than it was, and still the second lowest in Canada. Peter Gilmer with the Regina Anti-Poverty Ministry says even if Saskatchewan is a more affordable province, this isn't enough.
14: People are falling further and further behind within our society, and that's showing up in ways such as having the highest child poverty rate of all the provinces.
8: He says an actual living wage in Saskatchewan's major cities is $6 to $7 higher than the new minimum. Getting nuclear experience in Saskatchewan is top of mind right now.
15: If you go to buy a car, there's warranty, there's service departments, there's service bays and all that stuff. 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You have to get it right, perfect, the first time.
8: We're getting fresh reaction from the Saskatchewan Industrial and Mining Suppliers Association's Eric Anderson on the two large reactors set to be built in the province's northwest. He says they've been looking at the training and accreditation to do nuclear power work and are trying to start building up work experience before the construction starts. A steel producer in Ontario announces hundreds of layoffs, but can it do that? Stelco has an American parent company, and it made past job pledges. A takeover was approved 2 years ago based on a number of mandatory five-year commitments, like maintaining at least the same number of unionized workers and most non-unionized employees as when the deal was announced. Prime Minister Mark Carney expressed his thoughts on this, saying workers have been betrayed by the company. The problem with trade these days, a truck carrying supplies like Canadian milk and liquor was headed for an isolated island in New Brunswick. The only road link goes through Maine, but the truck just got turned back by U.S. border workers. Those products are banned in the U.S. by the Trump administration. He's headed north today, really far north. Another Canadian astronaut is set to blast off into space this morning just after 9 o'clock our time in about an hour. If all goes well, Joshua Kutrick of Fort Saskatchewan, Alberta, will head to the International Space Station. It'll be a six-month mission. Comes after Canadian astronaut Jeremy Hansen was part of that Artemis II crew that flew around the moon earlier in the year. And watch out, 80-year-old Sylvester Stallone. If you ever decide to do a sequel to Over the Top, you might have some stiff competition.
16: If you want it, Mike, you gotta take it. Do you hear me? You gotta take it.
8: 980 CJME's Brittany Cafe is learning how Saskatchewan farms are producing crops, cattle, and competitive arm wrestlers.
17: Rural kids are like some of the best arm wrestlers.
18: That's Nathan Muir, a competitive arm wrestler from Saskatoon. He says farm kids spend years doing the kind of work that builds strong hands, wrists, and forearms.
17: Grew up on a farm, lift bales and pails and torquing on wrenches. And like any blue-collar workers come into the sport, they're very, very good.
18: Turns out the road from the farm to the arm wrestling table starts with a lot of heavy lifting. With the Saskatchewan Story, I'm Brittany Cafe, 980 CJME.
8: 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CJME Market Watch. The markets are open. The loonie's trading at 70.21 cents U.S. Oil's up $1.05 to $91.47 cents U.S. a barrel. TSX is down 237 points at 34,998. The Dow Jones is down 217 points at 50,688. CJME News Time is 8:07.
19: CJME weather now for CUPE. 30,000 members delivering the public services we count on to keep the community safe and strong. Man, the sunshine is nice and strong and a lot of blue sky here this morning. However, it's a little crisp out there with temperatures touching the freezing mark, if not a little below. And I'll get to those in a second. But first, know this. It's going back up to at least 15 this afternoon and staying sunny overnight. May get frost again down to minus one, but it depends how much cloud cover we have there. It's supposed to be incoming. And through tomorrow, it's game day. Mainly cloudy to begin with, but some afternoon sunny breaks in 15. Tomorrow night kickoff 7:30. The low tomorrow evening is 4. Yeah, by the fourth quarter, it might be close to that. Then Saturday, Sunday, mainly sunny and highs of 17 to 19 degrees. Minus 1 in Saskatoon. Swift Current is 1. Weyburn is 2. Estevan 4. Yorkton 3. And Moose Jaw sunny and 1. Here in Regina, sunshine, wind out of the northwest at 10. Hey, we bump back up now to plus one. How about that? Let's check out CJME Sports now with Kevin.
8: Welcome back to Saskatchewan kicker Brett Lawther. Yes, he struggled with the team last year, but this year, he's been one of the league's best. The 980 CJME Green Zone writer reporter Britton Gray has more on the new trade with Ottawa.
20: Ahead of a playoff push, the Riders have shored up their kicking game in bringing back veteran Brett Lawther. Lawther has hit over 90% of his field goals this season. Head coach Corey May says he spoke to Lawther after the deal was made.
21: Excited to get rolling. Obviously, things are moved pretty quick. But once he gets here, it'll like riding a bike, I'm sure.
20: Mace would not confirm if he would play in Friday's game or not. At Mosaic Stadium, Britton Gray, 980 CJME.
8: Three teams move on in the MLB postseason. The Yankees, White Sox, and Padres sweeping their respective series. Philly beat Atlanta 4-3 in extra innings to stay alive and force a third and deciding game tonight. As far as the Blue Jays go, here's the Green Zone's Jamie Nye.
20: Well, the Toronto Blue Jays brass, the president and the general manager addressed reporters yesterday, and the solution to Vladimir Guerrero Jr. apparently is just give him a hug. And I couldn't believe it. Mark Shapiro said the first word is compassion I would use on Vladdy's struggle. This guy's your highest paid player, and he did not show up. To heck with compassion. But here we go. They'll love him up. They don't want to tick off the $500 million guy, even though he was a PR nightmare in the final week of the season, which you don't ask of your star player in your market. There's a lot Vladimir Guerrero Jr. has to work on. And one word of advice, stop with the Gatorade baths after every win, please.
8: And in the NHL, the Leafs get their first win of the season, 2-1 over the Islanders. Will the Riders feel a sudden impact with the return of kicker Brett Lawther? Catch the Green Zone from 2 to 6 this afternoon on 980 CJME. I'm Kevin Martell.
19: Thank you, Kevin. Now Murray Wood and the Wood File.
22: Canada sure does occupy a lot of rent-free space in Donald Trump's head. It really frustrates him that he can't bully Canada into submission. Why won't Canada roll over and become the 51st state? It makes him say things that are ridiculous even by his ludicrously absurd standards. Like this the other day.
23: They have been one of the worst countries in the entire world.
22: Trump then later fantasized that Canada is about to come crawling to him on our knees, ready to beg for a trade deal.
23: They're going to come in and they're going to say, sir, we are sorry.
22: He really doesn't know us at all, does he? Trump's dream of a Canadian apology elicited this reaction from Mark Carney. Yeah. Polls show Americans, if they're even aware of it, do not support Trump's trade war in Canada, while Canadians are very much united in facing down Trump's intimidation, which makes being called
23: one of the worst
22: by a thug like Trump a badge of honor. I'm Murray Wood.
19: CJME weather for Paladin Canada, global uranium producer focused on new opportunities in northern Saskatchewan. Paladin Canada, producing uranium and powering progress. It's sunny and it's going to be 15 today. Tonight, potentially some incoming cloud might insulate us from going down to minus one, but we'll have to wait and see. No frost advisors yet for tonight. Tomorrow, it's going to be cloudy to begin with. Some sunny breaks in the afternoon, up around 15 degrees. And the rest of the coming weekend, mainly sunny, high 17 to 19. 1 degree in Moose Jaw and here in Regina. Sunshine, wind from the west at 10. We've bumped up ourselves now to plus one.
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0: Hey there, it's Evan Bray. When someone says Saskatchewan, the first thing they think of is what? Wheat? Cows, what people should be thinking of is uranium, because we are sitting on the highest grade uranium deposits in the world. And that means big opportunity for the people of Saskatchewan. But you know something? Opportunity doesn't just mean money in the economy. It also means options for our youth. And it's amazing to me just how invested in education Cameco is. This year, they've given $5 million to Saskatchewan Polytechnic to help build the mining lab on the new campus. And in 2025, Cameco donated $10 million to the University of Saskatchewan. Both donations focus on helping prepare northern students for workforce participation in the mining and nuclear industries, and include programs like the Cameco STEM Pathways Program at the USASC Prince Albert campus, and scholarships to support northern and indigenous students in their education. I'm Evan Bray. Cameco is committed to building a strong future for Saskatchewan.
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0: I don't doubt a lot of farmers working well into the night, too. It's that time of year. You got to get her done while the weather is on your side, although got a little frosty last night. That's adding a little stress. But I thought I'd go just north of Craven and join Brian Andrew, who farms near Craven. Thank you, Brian, for being here. Perhaps you could maybe just start by sharing what a typical day from the view of the combine looks like when you look back at this slower harvest.
1: Well, we spend the morning servicing combines and checking over things, dumping any grain we maybe had in the trucks from the night. And then we start combining as soon as the grass is a little drier and the wind maybe's up and the sun's out. So the slow harvest, really, our days are just a little bit shorter. The routine hasn't changed, just it might be shorter than normal.
0: Yeah, when the weather finally gives you that window to harvest, do you feel the pressure? You got to make every hour count and perhaps even later at night, too?
1: Yeah, to a degree. But at the same time, you can only do so much. You can only work so hard. You can only put so many hours. So you try to be efficient as you can be, but you try not to let it get to you too badly. Also, we've been through this before. We've had later harvests before, and it's not something completely unique. So we can deal with it.
0: How far behind are you this year compared to where you were last year?
1: We're about 70% done. Normally we'd be very close to complete, if not completed. I would say we're 2 weeks behind normal.
0: And roughly how much fuel can a combine burn in a day when you're going this hard? Because for people in the city, we see diesel prices at the pump and we say, hey, it's expensive. What does it actually mean to you on the farm?
1: Yeah, so from a year ago, I'd say the diesel price has doubled for us, and it's gone up 25% with even this harvest from August to now. On a good day, our combine would use probably 400 liters of diesel, maybe 500. You know, a significant cost, and there's nothing we can do about it. We need it. We kind of just have to accept that it's a cost that's gone up for us.
0: Have you been stuck yet in the sogginess of the field anywhere?
1: No. So I know it's delayed, and I would call for us, we've been maybe inconvenienced with the rain, but we've been very lucky. You don't have to go far from our farm to know that guys are wet enough to get stuck and have trouble navigating the fields. We're still okay. So we had enough rain, but we didn't get too much. And so I'm pretty grateful for that.
0: Farming just north of Craven, it's Brian Andrew on the phone with me. What's the biggest misconception, Brian, city folks have about what it takes to get a bushel of grain from a Saskatchewan field to market?
1: That's a great question. I think just more than how many steps there are involved in it, from planning it in the winter, securing the sources of fertilizer, of fuel, of seed, of chemical, planting it, maintaining it through the summer as best we can, knowing that the weather controls a lot of it, and then the work in harvest. And then when harvest is done, the marketing and selling of it. So it's a year-long process, but I'm not sure I'd call that a misconception. It's just that it's a lot more involved than probably people realize.
0: You kind of answered it there, but I'm thinking of you there combining 10, 12 hours a day. What are you actually thinking about on the combine?
1: Well, you balance the long-term planning of tomorrow, next week, next month, next year with the day-to-day. You got to keep your eye on it. If you get a little distracted, things can you can make mistakes. So you try to do both. And then, honestly, you also try to entertain yourself with some music or some radio shows or anything you can do to keep it going. So it's a bit of a balance of everything.
0: Could you be a little more specific on the radio show that gets you through the day?
1: Well, in the mornings, it's the Greg Morgan Show. And then
0: that's enough.
1: I gotta throw it out there. I also like your Totally 80s show, too. I'm a fan. I'm not just saying that. I'm a fan.
0: Oh, that's over on Jack 94.5. I thought you were going to give credit to that Evan Bray after me, too. It's
1: never
0: my joke.
1: Heard of him.
0: Hey, when you finish a field that's been fighting you all season, is there a sense of relief, or are you already just thinking about that next field?
1: There's a huge amount of satisfaction when you look at back at a field that's been harvested, and it looks nice and clean, and it, you know, the yields were what you expected or hopefully even better. Yeah, and then you quickly enjoy that moment, and because you have to enjoy the moments, but then you're planning for the next one too. But you do take some satisfaction in it, for sure.
0: Brian Andrew, my guest. Last but not least, Brian, how safe have you been keeping? Are the roads pretty busy out there, and you're moving a lot of machinery on the back roads and on highways? Are people cooperative?
1: I mean, the mass majority of people get out of your way, give you a few minutes to get by, take a few seconds out of their day, give you a smile and a wave, and boy, do we appreciate that. So I know it's big equipment. It's not meant for the roads, but we do have to get from field to field. So any little bit of help sure goes a long ways for in our books.
0: All right, Brian. I wish you the best and thank you for your time.
1: Well, thank you very much. It's great talking to you.
0: Farming, just north of Craven. Brian Andrew. 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Patricia Webb and Grant Cooley could win it all if I'm off by three or more today at a guaranteed high of 15. Sunny and 15. Good luck. I'll let you know tomorrow, Patricia, if you're the winner. Overnight, perhaps a low of minus one could happen as we do see some incoming cloud, though. That might insulate us from it happening, but we'll see. Tomorrow, cloudy start to the day. The odd sunny break in the afternoon. 15 for the high still, though. And Saturday, Sunday, mainly sunny. High 17 to 19. Now one above in Moose Jaw and here in Regina. A little cool as well. Sunshine, breeze from the west at 10. It's 1 degree.
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0: Well, minimum wage in our province going up today. A whole 35 cents up to $15.70 an hour. Do the math on that and maybe an extra $14 in a 40-hour week. There's got to be a more livable minimum wage out there. There has to be. That's just got to be higher, I would think. But hey, did you have the return of kicker Brett Lawther on your bingo card?
1: If Brett Lawther doesn't do that, it's a walk-off game winner for Brett Lawther.
2: Lawther, the hold is good. The kick is up, and the Riders are going to Winnipeg. Lawther, the hero.
0: Yes, he is back in the green and white. He made a splash on CFL trade deadline by happily coming to us after we sent a fifth-round pick to Ottawa. Brett Lawther back in town. I got to ask CJME writer, reporter Britton Gray, were you at all surprised?
3: Yes and no. I mean, when you think about it, it makes sense that the Riders are looking to improve their kicking game. Obviously, there's the previous relationship with Brett Lawther when he was here for so long. But a trade in the CFL is always kind of surprising. They don't happen too often. And Jeremy O'Day said it's just kind of the way the CFL works with how late the trade deadline is and how often most teams are still battling for playoff spots. It doesn't happen a whole lot. Makes sense with the struggles the Riders have been having in the kicking game.
0: Okay, well, we got this young guy, Dawson. He'd been doing okay. Alex, well, we know what happened there, and that's why Dawson got in here. How would they handle that? Would they take Dawson aside and say, by the way, we're bringing him back? Do you think he knew in advance?
3: Yeah, Corey Mays said they would sit down, talk to him. I mean, Corey Mays said that Dawson Hodge has some things he wants to improve on, and this allows him to work. And they just said that they would tell him that this is an opportunity to bring in a veteran guy, a guy who's kicked in big games, kicked in big moments, kicked in the weather that we're about to start seeing here in Saskatchewan and across the CFL. And at the end of the day, it's a business, right? Every player is kind of aware of that's how it is. And this is a Rider team that feels like they're about to go make a push, not just for the playoffs, but if they can figure it out, kind of make another push for the Grey Cup. And then you bring in a guy who's made big kicks, that veteran experience, that leadership, and that's why they ultimately went out and did this as well. So I think Dawson Hodge, yes, he's probably going to be disappointed, because who wouldn't be? But opportunity to learn from Brett Lawther, continue to improve his game. And Corey May said they expect Dawson Hodge to have a good career in the CFL.
0: Okay, here he comes. Brett's here now. And will he play tomorrow? Do we know that? Or what's your hunch there? And how well has he played this season?
3: Yeah, we'll have to find out when the depth chart comes out a little bit later. Corey Mace wouldn't commit either way. He said there's definitely a possibility of him playing. I'm actually leaning to him playing. I think just getting him out here the one day with the walkthrough, work through it with the long snapper and the holder there, I think he'll have the ability to go because of how good he has been this year. He's over 90% field goal success rate in Ottawa. He's really seemed to figure it out, and he's got the leg on him, as he always has. You can trust him from over 50 yards. It's not some unknown, or you're not worried about it. And so I am leaning to him playing, but we'll have that exact answer here in a few hours.
0: Well, I want nothing but the best, because, as you know, what a great community guy. He was always so awesome here in Saskatchewan. And, of course, when you remember how he left town, everyone wanted him gone. Now he comes back. I'm just so concerned about that first miss for Brett, and I don't want to see it happen if it happens tomorrow night. It could be a disaster.
3: You want to wish for success, and I mean, he's been so good this year, but I think with the kicking game and all the misses that they've kind of seen this year, maybe if it's first time, it's a new holder, a new long snapper, maybe give him a break for at least this first game.
0: Okay.
3: So it is a big game. I really can't say that with how important this game is going to turn out to be.
0: Let's examine that. The green and white can clinch a playoff spot tomorrow night with a win over the Stamps. We could still finish as high as first, technically, or as low as fifth in the West. But this win tomorrow night starts what we really need to do in the back half of this season.
3: Yeah, this team really needs to start playing its best football. You can't really just stumble your way into playoffs and expect to all of a sudden just figure it out when the other teams are playing at their best and trying to get to a Grey Cup. This is the first step, just clinching a playoff spot, but also putting together four quarters of football. That's something this team hasn't done in a while on both offense and defense. And an opportunity against the Stamps team that, yes, has won a couple games, but they were against the Ottawa Red Blacks, and now you need to kind of prove the Riders exactly how good you are. And this is a great opportunity for them to finally get back to showing that they are still, that they have that championship DNA, that they are a team to be reckoned with if once they do make the playoffs.
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0: CJME weather today, 15 in the sun, and tonight could get a little frost again, going down to minus one, and might start a little cloudy tomorrow. We should get a few sunny breaks in the afternoon, 15 degrees for game day. And Saturday and Sunday, mainly sunny, highs 17 to 19. It's 1 degree in Moose Jaw, sunny in Regina, wind out of the west at 10, and we're 1 degree.
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9: 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Good morning, I'm Kevin Martell. So hard to handle now, a fall surge of mosquitoes.
10: The mosquitoes are relentless, summer all over again.
9: How a group of everyday passengers helped save a plane from crashing, and another Canadian is about to head to space. Right now in Regina, mainly sunny and plus one. The frost advisory is long over, but the chill is still with us as we wake up this morning and get on with our day. Thanks for being with us as we say hello to October. And somehow, mosquitoes are still a problem. You'd think frost would be enough, but for now, they still suck. 980 CJME's Jillian Massey has more on why we're seeing more of us getting eaten alive.
11: The most valuable player on the field right now is someone with extra bug spray. Mike Thomas with Football Saskatchewan says the mosquitoes at practice are relentless.
12: The mosquitoes aren't going to cancel anything for us. It's going to be a nuisance.
11: Ashley Thompson with the city says a warm fall and wet conditions caused the late bloom of mosquitoes. She says the cold weather will kill the bugs soon enough. Thomas says the player's biggest rival might be the mosquitoes. But they aren't canceling practice. In Regina, Jillian Massey, 980 CJME.
9: CJME News time is 8:31. Breaking news this morning, the sex assault case against the actor who played Bubbles in the show Trailer Park Boys is now dismissed. That is the new development in court this morning for Mike Smith, whose three-day trial was supposed to start in Nova Scotia today. The judge tossed the case after Crown lawyers said they wouldn't be presenting any evidence. Later today, Prime Minister Mark Carney is expected to announce an oil pipeline to the West Coast will be designated as a project of national interest. Carney is in Fort McMurray to deliver that news. A dentist and a plumber were just among the people on board a Fly Dubai plane that helped it make an emergency landing. Passengers now talking about how the captain was attacked by a co-pilot mid-flight. The severely hurt captain managed to open the cockpit door and scream for help. A dentist helped to stop his bleeding, while a plumber named Yaniv Hanyun rushed in, took the controls, helping to save the plane from crashing.
13: I pulled him out. After I pulled him out, we took control of the plane. I pulled up the yoke. I saw two unmanned yokes with no pilots, and I've watched this program Flight Investigation, and I knew I had to pull.
9: Others on board used headphone cords to hold the attacker down until they made the emergency landing in Saudi Arabia. The one pilot was arrested. Minimum wage workers in this province are now making $15.70 an hour as of today. That's a 35-cent boost. Works out to an extra $14 in a 40-hour work week. Peter Gilmer with the Regina Anti-Poverty Ministry says that is nowhere near enough.
14: Costs for low-income people, the costs for basic necessities are the costs that are rising the quickest.
9: Even with the increase, Saskatchewan has the second lowest minimum wage in Canada. When it comes to nuclear, you have to get it right the first time.
15: It's got to be perfect. There's just no room for error.
9: That's Saskatchewan Industrial Mining Suppliers Association, Eric Anderson. He says because of that, there are a lot of accreditations and training people need to work in nuclear power.
15: You can't replace experience. It's one of those catch-22s. You got to get experience to get experience. We start working with small little pieces here and there, back and forth with Ontario right now, and then hopefully when things start up here, we're kind of ready to go.
9: His reaction comes after the Moe government announced two large reactors are set to be built somewhere in the province's northwest. It is a botched execution. In Tennessee, Krista Pike was set to be put to death for murder from 1995, but after administering not one, but two doses of a lethal drug, Pike was alive and loudly snoring. Death penalty expert calls it an unprecedented failure. Pike was taken to hospital where her condition is unknown. Later this morning, Canadian astronaut Joshua Kutrick will blast off for the International Space Station. He'll be up there for 6 months. A resort in Serbia is giving customers of a cafe a bit more than just cream with their coffee. There are six freely roaming alpacas. Guests at this alpaca cafe can spend time with the animals and feed them from supplied buckets, though you have to book your visit beforehand, and customers are told not to approach the animals from behind. The latest local news is as close as your phone. 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
9: CJME Market Watch. The markets are open. The loonie's trading right now at 70.22 cents U.S. Oil's up $1.16 to $91.58 U.S. a barrel. TSX is down this morning 216 points at 35,019. The Dow Jones is down 206 points at 50,699. CJME News Time is 8:35. CJME weather. It looks like we have fully made the switch to chilly nights. Sunny and 15 the high today. A few clouds for tonight. The low of minus 1. Tomorrow mainly cloudy and 15, and then sunny for the weekend. Right now across the province, Saskatoon's at minus 1. Swift Current plus 1. Weyburn plus 2. Estevan plus 4. Yorkton plus 3. In Moose Jaw, sunny and plus 1. And in Regina, mainly sunny. Northwest wind to 12 plus 1. 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I'm Kevin Martell. Our next news is at 9. 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
5: Thanks again to Minister Jeremy Harrison for popping by a chat about the step towards nuclear that was announced this week. We do have open lines coming up at 9:30. We'll give you a chance if you want to weigh in. I notice a few texts coming in now. But before we get there, I've got another topic that will no doubt spur on some conversation at 9:30. The deed in Saskatoon. We had Ken Wood earlier this week, who is a former CEO of what is now SaskTel Center. It was a conversation about we don't need a new arena in the downtown, and that's what that petition that is being circulated is hoping to accomplish. I've got the current CEO of SaskTel Center, John Howden, joining us next, along with one of Saskatoon's city councillors, who also sits on the board for SaskTel Center. That conversation is coming up next here on 980 CJME, 650 CKOM.
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6: CJME News Time is 9 o'clock. Good morning, I'm Kevin Martell. A chilly morning, we'll see what it does to the surge in mosquitoes.
7: If you're standing in one spot, it definitely will be bothersome.
6: The dramatic way ordinary passengers helped a plane avoid disaster. Plus, a ruling is made at the sex assault trial for the actor who plays Bubbles. Right now in Regina, mainly sunny and plus one. Yes, we're waking up to a chilly October morning. Now, you'd think this late in the season we wouldn't be talking about mosquitoes, but here we are. 980 CJME's Jillian Massey has more on a late season bloom of the nuisance insects as well, bugging people.
8: The biggest rival on the turf right now is the mosquitoes. Mike Thomas with Football Saskatchewan says players and fans have their own battle with the bugs at games.
7: I can't remember this late into the year how bad they have been.
8: Ashley Thompson with the city says a warm fall and wet conditions cause the bugs to multiply. The city isn't going to go out and spray because the mosquito program ended for the year 2 weeks ago. So right now, the most valuable player on the field might be someone with extra bug spray. In Regina, Jillian Massey, 980 CJME.
6: Today, the Prime Minister is in Fort McMurray, where he is expected to announce an oil pipeline to the West Coast will be a go to be designated as a project of national interest. It would be the first project to get the designation since Ottawa passed legislation last year that gives it the power to issue special conditions to help projects move ahead. Passengers on a plane from Dubai to Tel Aviv thought they were going to die during a mid-air emergency. Some wrestled with a co-pilot who stabbed the captain as the plane carrying 174 people dove sharply before making an emergency landing. A dentist ran towards the cockpit, finding the captain severely hurt and helped stop the bleeding, while a plumber took control of the plane thanks to what he learned on a TV show. Others held the attacker down, tied his hands with headphone cords, and kept him pinned for nearly an hour until the plane landed in Saudi Arabia. Now, it's not clear what motivated this attack, but the one pilot was arrested, and the passengers have since arrived in Israel shaken up, but otherwise unharmed. Well, just in this morning, the sexual assault case against an actor on Trailer Park Boys is dismissed. Mike Smith, who plays Bubbles on the show, was supposed to have his 3-day trial start today in Nova Scotia. The judge dismissed the case after Crown lawyers said they wouldn't be presenting any evidence. The minimum wage is up as of today in Saskatchewan. It's now at $15.70 an hour, 35 cents higher than it was. That's still the second lowest in Canada. Peter Gilmer with the Regina Anti-Poverty Ministry says even if Saskatchewan is a more affordable province, this isn't enough.
9: People are falling further and further behind within our society, and that's showing up in ways such as having highest child poverty rate of all the provinces.
6: He says an actual living wage in Saskatchewan's major cities is $6 to $7 higher than the new minimum. If you live close to the Alberta border or are traveling there anytime soon, know that filling your tank up is even cheaper there as of today. That province's gas tax holiday takes effect. It removes the 13 cents a liter on gas and diesel, paused until the end of the year to help with affordability. Getting nuclear experience in Saskatchewan is top of mind right now.
10: If you go to buy a car, there's warranty, there's service departments, there's service bays and all that stuff. 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You have to get it right, perfect, the first time.
6: We're getting fresh reaction from the Saskatchewan Industrial and Mining Suppliers Association's Eric Anderson on the two large reactors set to be built in the province's northwest. He says they've been looking at the training and accreditation to do nuclear power work and are trying to start building up work experience before construction starts. The U.S. Defense Secretary just cut 20% of their generals and admirals.
11: The ideological clowns are out. The patriotic cowboys are in, with testosterone testing on top.
6: Pete Hegseth doubled down on reducing the number of senior officers. He says the 10% of the admirals and generals already gone, many of them women, were the consequence of clinging to the woke department. He also says there would be no more, quote, fatties, beardos, weirdos, or wimps. Happening very soon, in about 5 minutes, another Canadian astronaut is set to blast off into space. Joshua Kutrick of Fort Saskatchewan, Alberta, will head to the International Space Station. It'll be a 6-month mission. Comes after Canadian astronaut Jeremy Hansen was part of the Artemis II crew that flew around the moon earlier in the year. Now, these are some pricey paintings. A dozen artworks from Vincent van Gogh and Paul Cézanne, valued at almost $500 million, are going up for auction. They're expected to smash records in the sale in New York next month. The latest local news is as close as your phone. Check out CJME.com, Regina's homepage for news. 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CJME weather. It looks like we fully made the switch to chilly nights. Sunshine and a high of 15 for today. Tonight, a few clouds, minus one the low. Tomorrow, mainly cloudy and 15, and then sunshine for the weekend. Right now, across the province, Saskatoon's at minus one, Swift Current plus one, Weyburn plus two, Estevan plus four, Yorkton plus three. In Moose Jaw right now, sunshine and plus one. In Regina, mainly sunny, northwest wind at 12, and it's plus one. 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I'm Kevin Martell. Our next news is at 9:30, or get news anytime at cjme.com.
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0: Thanks again to John Howden, CEO of SaskTel Center, and Troy Davies, who is on the SaskTel Center board. He's also on the deed advisory group, is the co-chair there. So they are wanting to talk about the fact there's a couple of things that are being discussed publicly right now, especially with this petition going around of what the cost would be for this downtown arena. The point that Councillor Davies was making on the show is the arena itself will be about $632 million. That's not a small number, but it's not the $1.6 billion for the entire deed. So that was part of the conversation there. There are so many more areas of discussion when it comes to this. I just said to Nicole, our producer, maybe we should look at getting Councillor Davies, getting a couple of different people on the show, and people from, like Ken Wood, people from the side of we don't want this arena built downtown. Maybe we do a bit of a open discussion on it, a panel discussion, if you will, on this, because the texts are flying in on the topic of deed, the downtown arena, and there's so much more that we need to cover. So timing is good going into open lines. And Mark Carney just made a big announcement about a pipeline. That's coming up next here on 980 CJME, 650 CKOM.
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2: 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Good morning. I'm Kevin Martell. Happening right now, the Prime Minister is in Fort McMurray in the process of announcing an oil pipeline to the West Coast will be designated as a project of national interest. It's the first project to get that designation since Ottawa passed legislation giving it the power to issue special conditions to help projects move ahead. Mosquitoes are unusually high in numbers for this late in the year in Regina. City describes a fall with the right conditions to, well, get this late bloom in place, but says cold weather will kill the pest soon enough. A dentist, a plumber, and others all helped ensure a plane headed for Israel didn't crash after a co-pilot is said to have attacked the captain. The actor who played Bubbles on Trailer Park Boys just had his sexual assault case dismissed. Crown lawyers say they wouldn't be presenting any evidence in the case against Mike Smith. And as of today, Saskatchewan's minimum wage is now at $15.70 an hour, a 35-cent boost, but still the second lowest minimum wage in the country. CJME weather, it looks like we've fully made the switch to, chilly nights, very fall-like, sunny and 15 the high today. A few clouds and a low of minus 1 tonight. Tomorrow, mainly cloudy and 15, and then sunshine for the weekend. Right now in Regina, mainly sunny. Northwest wind at 18, and it's plus 5. CJME News time is 9:32. I'm Kevin Martell.
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0: Welcome back to the show. Phone lines are open for you. 1-877-332-8255. Text lines are open as well. We've covered a lot of ground already in 1 hour. We started off talking nuclear with Minister Jeremy Harrison and some of the discussion around covering the cost of that. And then we stayed on the theme of what is this going to cost us? And we had a continued conversation about the deed in Saskatoon, the downtown event and entertainment district. Really, we talked, I think, mostly about the possibility of a new arena, what the cost would be there. We had John Howden in, who is the CEO of the Sastel Center, the current Sastel Center and the current CEO. And Troy Davies joined as well, who is a Saskatoon city councillor. He is the board representative for Sastel Center from council. He's also on the deed advisory group. And they talked about that the number being put out there of this is going to cost $1.6 billion is not accurate in terms of the arena. If all you're wanting to extract from the plan for the deed is the arena, that's about $632 million, roughly, is the number that we got from Councillor Davies today. There's a lot more to discuss on that topic. I recognize that. I couldn't even get to all of the questions. So we might have to carve out a bigger piece of time. And I said it might be a good idea to see if we can get people on opposite sides in the studio together. So you get representatives who are pro-deed, proceeding with everything, including arena. And then you get the group that are behind the petition saying we don't want the arena built downtown. We've got Sastel Center. That is good enough. We get them here and then we could have a discussion that way. By the way, while we were having that discussion, Prime Minister Mark Carney and Alberta Premier Danielle Smith holding a news conference as we speak, announcing the West Coast Pipeline, now known as Pacific Link, as a project of national interest. So that means over the next year, consultations will start, and that consultation will be with the support of the federal government. This project is expected to be cleared by September of 2027 with shovels in the ground. And of course, this is part of a plan to double up on our non-U.S. exports, unlocking Canada as an energy superpower. Obviously good for Alberta. That's something that Danielle Smith has been asking for. They're saying over 140,000 jobs created, $20 billion in GDP. So it's a big announcement. It's a big announcement. It's the announcement that I think a lot of people have been waiting for. And today was the deadline, by the way, for the federal government to make this announcement. So the fact that it's being made today, not a surprise to many people who have been watching this closely. So all of that to say, we have lots to talk about. Phone and text lines are open for you, 1-877-332-8255. Let's start with Carrie in Saskatoon. Carrie, thanks so much for calling in. Deed is on your mind. What have you got?
1: Good morning, Evan. Yes, deed is on my mind. I've read the estimates that Troy Davies should have also read through council. And yes, it says projected cost is 2024 of $632 million. But there's an escalation cost that's already laid in there of 18.5%. That brings it up to $750 million. And then that budget is plus or minus 20%. So if you add the 20%, you're just shy of $900 million. And then if you take out the deed services costs that aren't included in here and all the associated things like that parking lot that we wouldn't have to build and the parks to the north, you start getting close on the land costs, which aren't included in this. You're starting to get very close to $1.2 billion. So $1.6 billion for the whole deed isn't a big stretch. But for the arena, yes. But he should know for full well that 632 is not an accurate number for just an arena. Mm-hmm. And then, you know, they're talking about things and they've just voted through to damage all of First Avenue for traffic flows at great cost on top of this. So we're trying to shove through a big project. Meanwhile, we're hampering our ability to do it. And if you look at Edmonton, even this estimate itself is questionable because they're saying it would cost $5 million total to take down our arena, level the ground, take out the services, leave a blank site. Edmonton's is what, $93 million? You know.
0: So, but this, the one thing I will say, Carrie, and I think you and I have talked about this before when you've called in, is, you know, this isn't a brand new idea. It's not like this current council came up with this idea. This has been kicked around for, I'm hearing, about a decade. So if the petition goes ahead and a vote goes ahead to say no to this, will there ever be a time for this, or is this just something you think people in Saskatoon are not going to have an appetite for?
1: Well, the question is this the time in the right place? And also, do you trust administration and council to do the right thing? And I think the vote for deed is partially people don't trust our current administration to present the right numbers, which I don't believe they do. And I don't believe that we can trust our council to act in a reasonable way. So is this location even the right location? It's administration that built this case.
0: Yeah, I mean, this is the part about this topic that's so tough. And this is why I'm suggesting maybe we need to get a group in here. Maybe we need to carve out an hour on the show and we just have, you know, someone throw out a, this is a problem, and then have someone tell us why it isn't. And, you know, maybe dispel some of these. This is the problem as we have this conversation. I mean, we all read things. Some people much more invested. Kerry is a good example. I know he goes down to city council, sits in on meetings. There's a lot of people that are very invested in this on both sides. And they are invested in that they believe their side is the way to go on this. The point that this is not a new issue, though, this has been discussed many times. Think about the vote in the discussion that was held back when Sastel, the current version of Sastel Center, but back in the day it was built, moved out of the city. We went through this with the casino as a discussion in Saskatoon. I mean, is it that the people of Saskatoon just don't have a will or an appetite to develop and build a big complex in the city's downtown? Will there ever be a case for it? And people are raising legitimate questions. When you hear John, for example, the current CEO of Sastel Center, talk about the number of semis that need to bring some of these big shows, can you picture 25 semis of rigging and equipment and supplies and everything into the downtown in Saskatoon? I mean, there would have to be obviously some significant changes to routes without totally grinding traffic to a halt. So that's part of the discussion that needs to be had here. Let's stay on the deed discussion. I want to bring Blair in from Saskatoon. Blair, what have you got today?
2: Well, I'm not going to waste much time. You've already covered one of my points, which was, and maybe this is where it should have started, was taking an hour to get people that are the best representatives on each side, well-informed people, to come and debate this. So we're not having this on different days and people just essentially trying to give us a sell job one way or the other. And that way we can hear some back and forth and get some real questions answered. A guy you had on the other day for the petition guy said the only event we missed was Cirque du Soleil. The guy from the arena says, well, maybe we'd get a couple more shows per year. But this doesn't really help me decide. If we had a pro hockey team, I'm all in. I'm on the fence right now. Anyway, the other thing I'd like to see regarding this, having guests, is why don't you look at getting people from Edmonton or Winnipeg in on the pro and against side for this and have their experience on air.
0: Yep.
2: They've lived this and gone through it. What we do know is that on event nights, there is virtually no foot traffic. Or on non-event nights,
0: yeah.
2: No foot traffic. In any of the most of the places, there's some big ones in the States that have basketball and hockey going on in their facilities, but without a pro team, a major pro team here, I don't think that this is a sustainable model.
0: 1-877-332-8255. Lots of people texting in on the text line on this topic as well. A lot of people suggesting, why don't we fix up our downtown before we build up our downtown? And I am summarizing a number of texts that I'm seeing people saying, you know, right now we've got some things that we probably should be ashamed of with the state of our downtown in Saskatoon. Although there's a number of people joining in from Regina as well saying the same thing. Some people are saying it's a bad idea to have two different parties on either side of the deed issue in at the same time. This is not a logic-based argument. This is James in Saskatoon. It's rooted in values, and you've got people that will, you know, it's not about necessarily always about the cost or the facts. It's about what you value, the way you look at things, how strategic you are. So a number of people have saying, you know, you get a group together, because that's what I'd like to do. Like, take Ken Wood as an example. Ken is a former leader of, he was there, as we've talked about, one of the original leaders at what's now Sastel Center. He was their CEO of Sask Place Credit Union Center back in the day. Today we had John Howden in, who is the current CEO of Sastel Center. you know, I don't know if it's those two along with a representative from city council. And I don't know that we ever get a consensus. Number one, we need to get them to agree to come into the room together to have this discussion. And then number two, at the end of it, are we any further ahead? Can we afford it is a question John in Saskatoon is asking. City is in a deficit. Province is in a deficit. Country is in a deficit. The city can't technically run a deficit, which means that they'll have to find a way to balance the budget. Cities are required in our province to do that. But I know where you're going with this, John, is we do talk about the growing debt a lot. Is there a logical business case / financial plan to support this? 1-877-332-8255. I know I've got more people on the phone and we've got a shortened version of open lines today. Let's take a break. We'll come back here on 980 CJME and 650 CKOM.
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0: impossible. They won't come here. Build this hockey rink at center. It's still not going to happen. You think Taylor Swift's coming here? Ever? Ever? No, she won't even go to small centers like Calgary and Edmonton. We don't need it, Evan. It's
1: what we heard this morning, Wayne. What we heard this morning, Wayne, from John was that our current SaskTel Center is already on the point of potentially losing even the concerts we're getting now because it's not modern enough in terms of what they are looking for, loading ramps, all of the things that come with modern concerts. So if we don't build it downtown, it sounds as if we're going to have to spend the money on the current facility.
0: That's what Evan won't be spending. Now, come on, $1.2 billion, let's just add another billion because our city never tells the truth. They always underestimate to look good.
1: Well, I mean, you know, the point is, I agree with you, Wayne, that often there are cost overruns. I don't know that you can pin that, though. I mean, gosh, I've seen that happen in Regina. We've seen it happen with provincial and federal projects. That's kind of the nature of a project. So, you know, I'm not going to pin that to the tail of just the Saskatoon City Administration. I think that's the reality, which is why I asked Councillor Davies today, you know, what's the number now and how much is that number growing and how much wiggle room is there the longer we wait to try and kind of pin that number down? $632 million is the number that he gave this morning for the build of a new arena. I've got time to squeeze in one more caller. So Ken in Saskatoon, you're going to get the last word, and I think you're taking us to a whole new topic. What have you got?
2: I want to go back to nuclear power. I want to make you, want to give you a different way of thinking of power economically, is that Quebec takes electricity and turns it into aluminum. They actually take bauxite from 10,000 kilometers away in Brazil, but it's the electricity that causes that industry to be in Quebec and generate $11 billion in revenue for that province. It's the same type of thing when they go and take a look at this green hydrogen that we're supposed to be sending to Germany eventually. Mm-hmm. Trudeau signed an agreement on that. You actually need an insane amount of electricity to make that work. So the nuclear power in Saskatchewan will be economically viable for decades and decades and draw industries and more data centers. What you're going to do is you're going to turn electricity into tokens. That's what you do.
1: It becomes a part of our GDP, essentially, is what Ken is pointing out. And I think there are lots of examples. He's given us a couple there where that has been the case in Canada and within our country here for sure. So that step to nuclear that we had, again, a good conversation with Minister Jeremy Harrison off the start of the show, much more than just about producing electricity for our homes is the point that a lot of people are making, Ken included. Let's take a break. We'll be back. Still lots to come this morning, including that sardine discussion that I mentioned at 11:30 here on 980 CJME, 650 CKOM.
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0: Now, to those hundreds of thousands of Albertans who are still not convinced or are unsatisfied with the pace of change and believe that separation is the answer, I want you to know that I empathize with you and I understand why you feel that way.
1: Danielle just kicked over a hornet's nest and tried to dress it up with a lot of pretty language about how much she values all of us and how much she hears us and blah, blah, blah.
2: Anyone could see the road that they walk.
3: You know, I think even that short mashup there that Frank put together illustrates what an interesting political discussion this whole separation thing will be. Even after the 19th, what are the implications going to be for Danielle Smith? What does this mean for political parties in Alberta? That's part of the conversation we had with Tyler Dawson, who, by the way, is Edmonton-based. I had a text message, someone saying, why are you getting someone from down east to comment on? Well, he works for the Globe and Mail, but he's from Edmonton. And he's written on this, too, by the way. He's the author of The Republic of Alberta, an idea that won't go away. He's, to me, he provides... You know, he may not lean one way or the other enough for your liking, but he provides a bit of a context of how this has gone over the years. What is going to happen on the 19th, and will it be in all, in any way, impacted by today's announcement that the federal government and the provincial government of Alberta stood in front of microphones and the media to announce the West Coast Pipeline as a project of national interest? They're calling it Pacific Link, and they are saying that consultations will start with federal support, the goal to be the project cleared by September 1st, 2027, with shovels in the ground. $20 billion in GDP per year is what they're predicting will come from this. Now, a number of people, Scott and Wolseley, for example, said, Evan, this is smoke and mirrors, the fact that they're going to build a pipeline. BC has not agreed to it. And as long as we have a tanker ban and an oil cap, it'll never happen. So they are looking at moving it to the south part of BC. Although I did, it was very interesting to me, the timing of Mark Carney's announcement of $1.2 billion for ocean conservation yesterday. They made that announcement yesterday, literally 24 hours ahead of a new West Coast pipeline that was in Vancouver. So whether or not BC completely embraces this idea or not, it sounds as if the new route for the pipeline is one that BC is more on side with. The tanker ban, though, that's a topic that has not yet gone away, and we'll see how that is going to play out. By the way, I see your sardine texts. Sardines apparently are vogue again. Everyone loves sardines. Well, not everyone. Don't put me in that category. We are going to talk about that at 11:30. We threw it up on social media. Do you have a line in the sand when it comes to food? No. I'm generally a person that will eat anything, but I won't eat that. Maybe it's sardines for you. So that conversation is coming up at 11:30. But we check in with Regina's Chief of Police, Laura Lee Davies, next here on 980 CJME, 650 CKOM.
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5: It's 10:30. Good morning. I'm Kevin Martell. It's now official. The Prime Minister is giving a pipeline from Alberta to the West Coast fast track approval, a project designated to be in the national interest. Conditions will be finalized by the start of next September, with shovels expected to be in the ground shortly thereafter. Harvest is now 63% finished, according to the freshly released crop report. Canadian astronaut Joshua Kutrick is now off to space. He's part of the four-person NASA SpaceX crew that blasted off not long ago this morning on their way to the International Space Station for the next 6 months. A woman was supposed to be executed in Tennessee for a past murder, but despite two doses of a lethal drug, she didn't die. And despite being seriously hurt after he was attacked by his co-pilot mid-flight, an Indian airline captain still managed to open the cockpit door, which then allowed other passengers to rush in and save the day, thwarting an apparent attempt to crash that Fly Dubai flight. The weather, we're feeling the chill at night now in Saskatoon and central Saskatchewan. Sunny and 16 today. A low of plus one with the clouds picking up tonight. Stays cloudy tomorrow and 16. In Regina and southern Saskatchewan, sunny and 15 today. Minus one the low tonight with a few clouds. mainly cloudy tomorrow and 15. Right now in Regina, in the sun, northwest wind at 14, 9 degrees. And in Saskatoon, sunshine, southwest wind at 10 and 6 degrees. It's now 10:31. I'm Kevin Martell. Now the Real Ag Minute. In for Sean Haney, here's Lindsay Smith.
6: The Carney government has tabled Bill C-39, the Building Canada Strong Act, aimed at overhauling how the country builds major infrastructure and moves export commodities. For Western Canadian agriculture, the sweeping legislation focuses heavily on supply chain reliability. It introduces stricter frameworks under the Canada Labour Code to prevent railway and port strikes, establishing clear steps for mandatory binding arbitration if a disruption risks a significant national economic impact. Additionally, the bill proposes a 48-month extension of extended railway interswitching, giving prairie grain shippers capped access to competing railways within a 160-kilometer radius. However, there is a catch. The government states that the interswitching extension will only take effect once a reliable trading relationship with the U.S. is restored, as it does benefit American railways. For prairie farmers, C-39 offers potential relief from costly transport bottlenecks and may add a layer of transport reliability sorely lacking in recent decades. I'm Lindsay Smith.
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0: who will approach our officers and say, can you take me to the complex needs facility? Because I know that that's a safe place for me to be right now. And so, yeah, it's a game changer because as you indicated, it's either they're going to cells where there are no services, or the emergency room. And again, that's probably not the best fit for that situation.
1: We're chatting with Chief Laura Lee Davies, Chief of the Regina Police Service. Before we run out of time, you presented, as you do every month, your crime stats, updated numbers to the Board of Police Commissioners this week. Overall, I have to say, the numbers seem to be trending in a good direction. A lot of your categories are down.
0: Yeah, our violent crime is down. Our property crimes are up a little bit, which leads us to a 4% increase, but largely driven by high numbers of theft under and theft over. So I've talked previously around shoplifting, how that is an issue in the community, something we're trying to dig into. But lots of other categories, as you've mentioned, homicides, sexual assaults, break and enters are all down. And so that's great news.
1: Yeah, that is. I noticed the theft over 5,000 category was up. Anything in particular driving that?
0: You know, for me, it's that $5,000 threshold. You know, 10 years ago,
1: that
0: it took
1: a lot of money.
0: Yeah. But now, I mean, $5,000 is, you know, can be a couple of tools.
1: Right. We've got a text here from Byron saying, please ask the chief to come out to Happy Hollow with an info booth on policing.
0: Sounds great.
1: Take it under advisement, if you will. Yeah. Okay. Well, listen, I always appreciate the opportunity we have to check in with you. I've got a segment coming up at 11:30 this morning where we're talking about sardines as a snack or a staple in your diet. Chief?
0: No. Anything that can look back at you, I don't like.
1: Well, you mean the eyes there, right?
0: Yes, the eyes.
1: You eat beef.
0: Yeah, right? I know, but not that part of it.
1: Fair enough. Chief Laura Lee Davies, always appreciate you coming in. Thanks for the chat. We'll be right back here on 980 CJME, 650 CKOM.
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4: The Saskatchewan fall forecast. Sunny, windy, rainy, maybe snow. 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Around here, checking the forecast is mostly just for entertainment. 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

It's 11 o'clock. I'm Lara Fominov. Premier Scott Moe announces the passing of a former MLA and deputy premier. The prime minister talks of West Coast pipelines and blasting off to the International Space Station. In Saskatoon right now, sunshine. It's 6 degrees in Regina.

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0: The conversation on minimum wage always it's an important one, but it's one that has got so many different twists and turns, nuances to it. You know, I see a note here from Cal and Oxbow saying lots of issues here regarding minimum wage. No easy solution. However, the carbon tax rebate is straight up socialism or communism. It's a wealth redistribution program. Nothing more, nothing less. A lot of people will say we need less taxes. If we had less taxes generally, and I'm summarizing a number of texts here, Sean and Maymont, for example, why don't we just elect a government that stops wasting billions of dollars? More taxes to pay for this wealth transfer is not acceptable. So the tax part of this is something that a lot of people are talking about. Julian Battleford is pointing out, like, if you were to go to $21 an hour, $21.50, whatever the living wage was cited at in this program, she says, can you picture $21.50 an hour for high school students with no experience? Is that a good thing? Question mark. The point that Julie's making is it brings us to that conversation about, should we have a two-tiered system? Should we have a minimum wage for students and then a minimum wage for those that this is a full-time job? This is their supporting their family. They're trying to get their life going. And as Dr. Enoch talked about, that can be tricky in terms of how do you differentiate between the two. Some people may think it's easy. I think if we all picture the 13, 15-year-old kid still living at home, that clearly is a student. Is someone who's in university falling into the category of student? What does that look like? Todd in Big Sky, Montana, there's no planning for retirement. There's no saving for a home. If you're not getting subsidized in your rent, you're not even paying rent. A Regina family of four is out of money before the end of the month. And sadly, crime will go up. Don't think a father won't steal so his kids can eat. It's an important topic, and it's one that not going away, but topical today because, of course, as of October 1st, which is today, minimum wage in Saskatchewan has gone up to $15.70 an hour. Gosh, sad news about Ken Kravets. So sorry to hear this news this morning. Ken Kravets, former MLA, has died at the age of 75. I know Premier Scott Moe has put out a note on social media. Part of his message says, this one hurts a lot. In any room Ken was in, whether as a teacher, school board trustee, opposition or government caucus member, cabinet minister, or at the kitchen table talking to a constituent, Ken was always the guy who brought the logic, integrity, compassion, and common sense to arrive at the right decision. Ken Kravets, hell of a nice fella. I had the opportunity to meet and work with Ken many times in his time with government and actually saw him a couple of times even into his retirement as well. So I'm sad, certainly sending out condolences to his family and friends at that loss. Also following the story today about the pipeline announcement, Mark Carney has announced the West Coast Pipeline, now known as Pacific Link, is a project of national interest. That means federal support will be there through the consultation phase. And what we're hearing is this project should be cleared by September 1st of 2027, shovels in the ground. That's a pretty aggressive timeline that we're hearing from the federal government. Obviously, Premier Daniel Smith from Alberta is happy about this. A number of people still very skeptical will believe it when we see the shovels in the ground. And a number of people pointing out that this announcement, of course, coming 18 days ahead of that referendum vote, which is set to happen in Alberta as well. I also mentioned earlier in the show that Prime Minister Mark Carney made a conservation announcement of $1.2 billion for ocean conservation ahead of the pipeline discussion. Don't think that he's not trying to keep the people in BC or at least certain groups and pockets of people in BC happy while he makes this announcement as well. Okay, sardines. Are you eating sardines? I cannot believe this is a trend. And it is a trend. I have coworkers. I have a number of people texting in on the text line saying, yeah, I have a coworker who sits right next to me in the cubicle and they eat sardines every day. Trust me, I know. I'm pretty open-minded when it comes to food. I'm drawing the line at sardines. I feel like sardines are something my grandpa used to eat, and I'm just going to leave it there. What do you think? Do you like sardines? Are you in the club that has joined this fad of loving sardines? Do you have a line in the sand food that you say, no, I'm not doing that? We'll open up some phone lines. We'll have some discussions next here on 980 CJME, 650 CKOM.
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2: It's 11:30. I'm Lara Fominoff. One of the founding members of the Saskatchewan Party has died. Ken Kravatz was an MLA, a cabinet minister, and deputy premier. He died at the age of 75. Premier Scott Moe this morning on his social media is sending his condolences. Flags will fly at half staff at the legislature. A new announcement about a pipeline today called the Pacific Link. Prime Minister Mark Carney and Alberta Premier Danielle Smith are in Fort McMurray announcing it. It's going to be the first national interest designation as well under the Building Canada Act. The pipeline will likely go from Bruderheim, Alberta to a port near Delta, BC. That is in the lower mainland. And Canadian astronaut Joshua Kuchick is now heading to the International Space Station as part of the NASA SpaceX crew. The 44-year-old is a dream come true for him, he said, blasted off from Cape Canaveral in Florida with three other members, two of them from the U.S. and one from Russia. The forecast for Saskatoon and central Saskatchewan: sunny today, high of 16 degrees, cloudy tonight, down to 1 degree, cloudy tomorrow, up to 16. In Regina and southern Saskatchewan, sunshine as well today, up to 15 degrees, becoming cloudy overnight, down to minus 1, and tomorrow, cloudy, high of 15. In Saskatoon, sunny, southwest wind to 17, it's 10 degrees, Regina sunshine, northwest wind to 16, it's 12 degrees. It is 11:32. I'm Lara Fominoff.
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0: I mean, I think Brunswick is a Canadian company, so good on you for shopping Canadian. If you are what you eat, then I'm a boiled hot dog, says Tom in Dundurn. I grew up on them and still love them today, but I will never eat a disgusting sardine. I remember going to country dances years ago. This is Carol in Swift Current, and midnight lunch would come along. You never ate the sandwiches that had gray filling. Ugh. Like, gross. I'm not having a sardine sandwich. I asked, what is your draw the line in the sand when it comes to foods? Brenda says from Saskatoon, I can't eat wieners or bologna. I grew up on those two things. James in Melita says, onions. I hate them. I call them the devil's toenails. Well, that'll cause me not to eat them either. Sardines are smoked mussels with hot pepper. Drain the oil and eat them out of the can. George in Regina, you don't know what you're missing. Deb draws the line at Parmesan cheese. Liver and blood sausage, says John from Saskatoon. No to tofu and herrings, says Blair out of Saskatoon. Boy, some good stuff coming in on the text line. Thank you for sharing your line in the sand food. I may try and squeeze a couple more of your thoughts in later in the program. But coming up next, I want to revisit part of the conversation we had off the start of the show on nuclear. Minister Jeremy Harrison next on 650 CKOM, 980 CJME.
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0: 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And if you haven't seen the arm wrestling movie with Sylvester Stallone, Over the Top, I highly recommend it. Some classic 80s entertainment. Well, coming up, the Riders' depth chart is out. The Green Zone's Jamie and I will join me. 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
6: It's 1 o'clock. I'm Jeff Smith, remembering a former cabinet minister who helped create a new party, struggling to catch up on harvest, and a big step forward for a pipeline from Alberta to the coast. In Saskatoon, sunny and 13, and Regina, also sunny and 13. One of the founding members of the Saskatchewan Party has died. Ken Kravets was an MLA, a cabinet minister, and deputy premier. Premier Scott Moe is sending his condolences on social media, saying Kravets brought logic, integrity, compassion, and common sense to any decision. Kravets was first elected to the legislature as a Liberal in 1995 in the Kenora-Pelly riding. 2 years later, he joined other Liberal and PC members to create the Saskatchewan Party and went on to serve under Premier Brad Wall as Education Minister and Finance Minister. Kravets retired in 2016. He was 75. Farmers are busy in their combines across Saskatchewan. According to the latest crop report, 63% of the crop has been harvested so far in this province. Now that's nearly 30% behind the five-year average. Brian Andrew farms near Craven, and while he's feeling the pressure being 2 weeks behind normal, he tells the Greg Morgan Morning Show there's only so much he can do.
7: You try not to let it get to you too badly. Also, we've been through this before. We've had later harvests before, and it's not something completely unique, so we can deal with it.
6: But with the price of diesel up, Andrew says costs to fill the combine are double last year. He says a combine uses about 400 to 500 liters of diesel a day. So at $2.50 a liter, that adds up to about as much as $1,200 a day. Would you notice an extra 35 cents an hour on your paycheck? Well, Saskatchewan's minimum wage has bumped up to $15.70 today. It works out to an extra $14 in a 40-hour work week. For Peter Gilmer with the Regina Anti-Poverty Ministry, that's not enough. That's because he says the cost of basic necessities is what's rising the fastest.
8: Whether we're looking at food prices, whether we're

0: looking at rent and housing costs and clothing, utilities. These are all costs that have been rising very rapidly.
1: Gilmer says a livable minimum wage in Saskatchewan needs to be $6 or $7 higher. With Alberta Premier Danielle Smith at his side, Prime Minister Mark Carney designated a crude oil pipeline to the West Coast as a project of national interest. Speaking in Fort McMurray, Carney says the Pacific Link will create an estimated 140,000 jobs right across the country.
2: From the engineers who design it, the pipe fitters who lay it, the welders who connect it. It'll generate over $20 billion in GDP per year and over $100 billion in government revenue.
1: The designation doesn't mean the line is a done deal, but it does streamline and simplify rules, timelines, and oversight to help make it a reality. Now, Indigenous communities along the newly announced pipeline route were given just 2 months for consultations. It was going to be 1 month, but it got extended to two after Indigenous leaders raised concerns about the tight timeline. A summary of those consultations says the groups decried the lack of information about the project, preventing them from fully assessing its impact. Carney promised his major project's agenda would not interfere with Canada's obligations under the United Nations Declaration on the Rights of Indigenous Peoples. We're getting reaction on the two nuclear reactors set to be built in northwestern Saskatchewan from the minister responsible for SaskPower.
3: We are really seeing very, very significant growth, organic growth in power demand at SaskPower, and that is a very good thing.
1: Jeremy Harrison says Saskatchewan is in a fortunate spot, being able to provide that power. Well, he says the province's goal of having 2,600 megawatts of nuclear power generation on the grid by 2050 in Saskatchewan is an assertive timeline. He says it's doable and realistic. That is enough power for about 2.6 million homes. Alberta's top court has upheld the convictions of two leaders of the COVID-19 border blockade at Coutts. Chris Carbert and Anthony Olenek were charged in 2022 and convicted by a jury in 2024. They were sentenced to 6.5 years for mischief and possession of a weapon for a dangerous purpose. Jurors found them not guilty on a charge of conspiring to kill RCMP officers. Lawyers for the two men appealed both the convictions and sentence, saying the trial judge made irreconcilable errors, but the Alberta Court of Appeal rejected their arguments in a written judgment. Canadian astronaut Joshua Kutrick is set to begin a 6-month stint on the International Space Station following a successful launch of the NASA SpaceX Crew 13 mission today in Florida. Before the launch, in a pre-recorded message posted to social media, Kutrick said he would represent Canada with great pride and humility. Kutrick and three new crew members will do experiments, research, and take part in critical maintenance work on the ISS. It's 105. I'm Jeff Smith. The latest local news is as close as your phone. 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
5: I'm Justin Blackwell. You are listening to Saskatchewan Afternoon. Turning to weather, about normal for this time of year for Saskatoon and central Saskatchewan. Lots of sunshine this afternoon, a high of 16. We'll see some cloud rolling in tonight, dipping down to a low of +1, and then a cloudy day for tomorrow and a high of 16. For Regina and southern Saskatchewan, sunshine as well, high of 15. Some cloud tonight, low of -1, and then mainly cloudy for tomorrow and a high of 15 degrees. Right now in Regina, that sun is shining, a wind out of the west at 17, 14 degrees. The sun also shining in Saskatoon, a wind out of the west at 19, also 14 degrees. 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

0: It's 119 and happening tomorrow. The Saskatoon Police Service is hosting its second annual Indigenous Recruitment Drive. Constable Evan Pasternak took some time to join Mark Loshak on the CKOM Morning Show to talk more about it.
1: A lot of the people that I'm talking with now, they come from team backgrounds. They know how to work as a group. Typically, they are physically fit. They're quick on their feet. They have good common sense. They can communicate well. Those are the types of things that we're looking for in the next generation of police officers that are coming through. We're focusing on ways to avoid getting into, physical altercations and uses of force. So communication is such a key element of that, and that is kind of what I'm looking for when I speak to young people these days.
2: So you have demonstrations on that day, too. What kind of demonstrations are going to be happening?
1: Correct. Yeah, so the big things that we're going to be featuring on that day are our forensic identification unit. So they will give you kind of demonstrations about what their day looks like. They will show you how they take fingerprints and photographs involved in their line of work, as well as some of the techniques they use to investigate crimes. Then we'll be featuring a session on firearms, which will have officers showing off how to use a firearm and how to be safe about firearms. And then as well as we'll be featuring some of our physical testing components of our recruitment process. And
2: it's all happening tomorrow. I find police work absolutely fascinating. If you can make a career out of it, boy, why wouldn't you? Constable Pasternak, is it happening at the police department downtown?
1: That is correct. Yes, we will be taking registrations kind of right up until that day. 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
0: Yeah, sounds like it's going to be a fantastic day again. For all the information that you need, go to saskatoonpolice.ca. Coming up, more on the new pipeline officially getting the green light to be fast-tracked by the Carney government. Keeping you in the know through your day, this is Saskatchewan Afternoon on 650 CKOM and 980 CJME.
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6: Hey there, it's Evan Bray. 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But you know something? Opportunity doesn't just mean money in the economy. It also means options for our youth. And it's amazing to me just how invested in education Cameco is. This year, they've given $5 million to Saskatchewan Polytechnic to help build the mining lab on the new campus. And in 2025, Cameco donated $10 million to the University of Saskatchewan. Both donations focus on helping prepare northern students for workforce participation in the mining and nuclear industries, and include programs like the Cameco STEM Pathways Program at the USASC Prince Albert campus, and scholarships to support northern and Indigenous students in their education. I'm Evan Bray. Cameco is committed to building a strong future for Saskatchewan.
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0: It's 1:24, and the breaking news coming down earlier this morning, and with Alberta Premier Daniel Smith next to him, Prime Minister Mark Carney in Fort McMurray announcing an oil pipeline to the West Coast will be designated as a project of national interest.
9: We have to do this because the world's facing an energy crisis on three dimensions. There's an immediate challenge of affordability and in some countries the very availability of hydrocarbons. There's a structural challenge of energy security and the existential challenge of climate change. And these challenges are forcing countries to think differently about where their energy comes from and on who they can rely on to supply it. Global oil demand is around 100 million barrels a day. Global oil supply is often now impacted by conflicts and is becoming more volatile. And while the precise path ahead is always uncertain, oil demand will continue to be significant for decades to come. Even under any plausible net zero scenario, the IEA forecasts the world will still need tens of millions of barrels of crude a day. So the question is, who will emerge as the world's trusted suppliers? It should be us. It must be Canada.
0: Now a lot of T's to cross and I's to dot before they get shovels in the ground. They'll work to set the conditions, specifics on the ownership, benefits, environmental projections, and jobs. So they'll finalize conditions by September 1st of next year, and then that'll clear the way to get the shovels in the ground shortly after. Carney says right now 90% of Alberta oil goes to America. This new pipeline called Pacific Link, by the way, will reduce that dependency to export another 1 million barrels a day to growing markets in Asia. Now, it's not just Alberta benefiting. Carney figures Pacific Link will create 140,000 jobs across the country, from the engineers who design it, the pipe fitters who lay it, to the welders who connect it. So we'll, of course, keep you updated on this developing story throughout the afternoon. Also, some more big news, breaking news coming down late this morning. Sad news, one of the founding members of the Sask Party has died. We're learning that Ken Kravets has died at the age of 75. Premier Scott Moe announcing that on social media, sending his condolences, saying Kravets brought logic, integrity, and compassion and common sense to any decision. Kravets was first elected to the legislature as a Liberal in 1995 in the Kenora-Pelly riding. 2 years later, he joined other Liberal and PC members to create the Saskatchewan Party. Flags are now lowered to half-mast at the legislature in his honor. The sex assault case against the actor who played Bubbles in the show Trailer Park Boys is now dismissed. That's the new development from court earlier today for Mike Smith, whose three-day trial was supposed to start in Nova Scotia today. The judge, though, tossing the case after Crown lawyers said they wouldn't be presenting any evidence. And another Canadian is in space. Joshua Kutrick is on his way to the International Space Station, part of the NASA SpaceX Crew 13 mission. He blasted off this morning. It's been a remarkable few months for Canadian space exploration, of course, led by Jeremy Hansen earlier this year, part of the Artemis 2 mission that saw humans return to the moon for the first time in more than 50 years. Keeping you in the know through your day, this is Saskatchewan Afternoon as Shauna Foster stops by for What's Trending.
10: Welcome to October. So when is it socially acceptable to decorate for Halloween? A Martha Stewart poll finds 63% wait until today. 22% say they keep decor up for months, and 15% say they only decorate the week of Halloween. Well, you want to talk about Christmas? It doesn't take a Queen of Christmas has some work to do, 24 weeks and counting now for Ella Langley. She beat Mariah Carey last week with the amount of weeks at number one for Choosin' Texas. Taylor Swift's album getting all kinds of chatter, good and bad, but no matter how we might feel about some of the songs, it looks like we might get a very personal new look at Travis and Taylor's relationship with a video release that will include some home videos. Dakota Johnson is super hot right now with her Verity movie opening this weekend, plus starring in Taylor Swift's new video. Lots of buzz, she's dating Machine Gun Kelly. Blake Lively shaking off that bad image. She has fired her longtime publicist of more than 20 years. And Tom Cruise might have his first real dud on his hands. Digger opens this weekend. Reviews are pretty terrible. It may open with just $12 million on a $160 to $180 million budget. That's what's trending. I'm Shauna Foster.
0: Coming up,
1: SIMSA have been deeply involved in that conversation as well about how we can harness this remarkable opportunity we have here in this province.
0: Well, the plan in Saskatchewan is to go nuclear. Crowns Minister Jeremy Harrison talks about what that entails. 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
13: It's 1:30. I'm Jeff Smith, remembering one of the founders of the Saskatchewan Party, Ken Cravats.
14: That I was very supportive of building things, of growing this province.
13: Trying to keep harvest on track in wet conditions.
15: We've been through this before. We've had later harvests before.
13: And a big step forward for a pipeline from Alberta to the coast. In Saskatoon, sunny and 14. Regina, also sunny and 14. Former MLA, Cabinet Minister and Deputy Premier Ken Cravats has died. In a social media post, Premier Scott Moe said, quote, "This one hurts a lot." And he offered his deepest condolences to Cravats' family. First elected in 1995, Cravats retired from politics in 2016. And here's what he said at the time.
14: The Premier says it, and I totally agree with it. The best days of Saskatchewan are still ahead of us.
13: Flags will be lowered to half-mast at the legislature. Cravats was 75. Harvest is dragging on in Saskatchewan after a rainy, wet summer. The latest crop report says just about two-thirds of the crop is in the bin. That's up 22% from a week ago, but it's behind the 5- and 10-year average. Brian Andrew farms near Craven and says he's 2 weeks behind normal. On top of that, he tells the Greg Morgan Morning Show the price at the pump is making things more expensive.
15: From a year ago, I'd say the diesel price has doubled for us, and it's gone up 25% with even this harvest from August to now.
13: He says on a good day, his combine uses 400 to 500 liters a day, and at $2.50 a liter, that adds up to around $1,200 each day. Saskatchewan's minimum wage is now $15.70. That's 35 cents higher than it was yesterday, but still the second lowest minimum wage in all of Canada. Peter Gilmer with the Regina Anti-Poverty Ministry says even if Saskatchewan is a more affordable province, this isn't enough.
16: People are falling further and further behind within our society, and that's showing up in ways such as having highest child poverty rate of all the provinces.
13: Gilmer says an actual living wage in Saskatchewan's major cities would be $6 to $7 an hour higher than the new minimum. A lot of hope about the future of power in this province coming from the minister responsible for SaskPower and Sask Energy.
1: In the nuclear space is really quite an assertive timeline, but we think it's really a very doable and realistic time frame as well.
13: Jeremy Harrison is pointing to the two large nuclear reactors set to be built in northwestern Saskatchewan, with the goal of having 2,600 megawatts of nuclear power generation on the grid by 2050. That's enough to power 2.6 million homes. Harrison says they're seeing a lot of organic growth in power demand at SaskPower, something he says is a good thing because it shows the investment coming into the province. Prime Minister Mark Carney has announced a pipeline called Pacific Link will be the first project designated in the national interest under the Building Canada Act. Carney was joined by Alberta Premier Danielle Smith, who says Ottawa and Alberta can stop fighting over resource development.
17: For too long, we've watched projects with enormous transformative potential get mired down in uncertainty and delay. And today we're turning the page. The work ahead will still require cooperation and perseverance, but with continued collaboration, I am confident we can keep moving forward.
13: The line has also been cited by both Ottawa and Alberta as a symbol of the power of pan-Canadian cooperation as Alberta heads toward a referendum in 18 days on whether there should be another vote on quitting Canada. Pembina Pipeline Corporation is offering expertise to the project's development as a private sector investor. The roughly 1,200-kilometer pipeline will carry 1 million barrels of crude oil upwards per day from Bruderheim, Alberta, to a port near Delta, BC. A plumber and a dentist are among those being hailed as heroes after a dramatic incident on a flight from Dubai to Tel Aviv. Amid the chaos of a co-pilot attacking the flight's captain yesterday, the plumber recalls briefly taking the controls until traveling British pilots stabilized the plane. Meanwhile, a dentist attended to the injured captain. The plumber says he met with Israel's prime minister while still wearing his bloodied shirt just minutes after their arrival in Tel Aviv, following a landing in Saudi Arabia. Four astronauts are on their way to the International Space Station following a Florida liftoff. SpaceX launched the crew earlier today. It includes Canadian Joshua Kutrick, whose wife will give birth to their third child while he's away. Although their space station stay will last a long 6 months, the flight there promises to be the quickest yet for Elon Musk's company. Commander Jessica Watkins and her crew should arrive at the orbiting lab in a mere 8 hours, well before bedtime. Watkins is the first black woman to lead a crew to orbit. It's 1:35. I'm Jeff Smith. The latest local news is as close as your phone. 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
0: I'm Justin Black. While you are listening to Saskatchewan Afternoon, turning to weather, we're seeing some highs now around normal for this time of year for Saskatoon and central Saskatchewan. Lots of sunshine this afternoon, a high of 16. There's some cloud rolling in tonight, a low of plus one, and then a cloudy day expected tomorrow. Again, a high of 16 for Regina and southern Saskatchewan. Essentially the same forecast. Sunny today, a high of 15. Some cloud tonight, a low of minus one, and then mainly cloudy tomorrow. And a high of 15. Right now in Saskatoon, we have some sunshine. A wind right now coming out of the west at 19, 14 degrees. Sun in Regina, a wind out of the west at 17, also 14 degrees. 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

0: course, and it also sounds like that heroic pilot who was attacked is in stable condition in the hospital after surgery. Still ahead, Saskatchewan's number one sports show, The Green Zone with Jamie Nye. Now The Woodfile with Murray Wood.
1: Canada sure does occupy a lot of rent-free space in Donald Trump's head. It really frustrates him that he can't bully Canada into submission. Why won't Canada roll over and become the 51st state? It makes him say things that are ridiculous even by his ludicrously absurd standards. Like this the other day.
2: They have been one of the worst countries in the entire world.
1: Trump then later fantasized that Canada is about to come crawling to him on our knees, ready to beg for a trade deal.
2: They're going to come in. And they're going to say, sir, we are sorry.
1: He really doesn't know us at all, does he? Trump's dream of a Canadian apology elicited this reaction from Mark Carney. Yeah. Polls show Americans, if they're even aware of it, do not support Trump's trade war on Canada, while Canadians are very much united in facing down Trump's intimidation, which makes being called
2: one of the worst
1: by a thug like Trump a badge of honor. I'm Murray Wood.
0: It's 1:50. Here's what's making news around the world. And an arrest in the UK related to a prior incident near a British Air Force base where five people were taken into custody on suspicion of terrorism. We get more from ABC's at Marcus Moore.
3: Authorities saying that a 27-year-old man, a dual UK-Iranian national, was arrested this afternoon in London on suspicion of preparation of terrorist acts. This is according to officials. They also say that a second man, a 26-year-old, who is a UK national, has also been questioned.
0: And those five people previously arrested were let out on bail. A woman in Tennessee just survived an execution. Krista Pike was strapped to a gurney last night, set to become the first woman executed in Tennessee in 200 years. She was convicted of a 1995 murder, and during the execution, she received two doses of a lethal drug. But Pike didn't die. Instead, was heard snoring and then taken to the hospital. And another casualty of global warming, the snow-capped glaciers of Switzerland.
4: Glaciers in Switzerland are melting fast.
5: The glaciers this year, they have lost enormous quantities of ice. In total, it was 5% less in terms of ice volume.
4: That's the second highest loss on record. Matthias Huss, director of glacier monitoring in Switzerland, says reasons for the ice loss, less snow in the winter and much hotter summers across Europe. Sherry Preston, ABC News.
0: Coming up.
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0: Let's begin. Well, it was a pretty exhausted Brett Lawther at the microphone today, but he is happy to be back in Saskatchewan.
1: It's crazy to be sitting here after, like, just a few months ago and everything, but, you know, just a testament to J.O. and Mason, everyone in the organization, like, kind of come back and nothing skipped a beat.
0: Yeah, he landed late last night, says probably didn't even, you know, get close to going to sleep until early morning hours. And then up early, introducing himself to new teammates at the facility. He will not kick tomorrow. Corey Mace did say that's unfair to put Brett out there. He just got off a plane, has barely met the long snapper and the holder before, and put him out there for tomorrow. So Dawson Hodge will get another kick at it this week for the Riders against the Stampeders. Also, some roster notes. Quali Conley lands back on the roster. He takes the spot of return man James Letcher Jr. He's expected to return some kicks with Daniel Weeb tomorrow. Josh Woods also, the linebacker, returns to the lineup for a little bit of depth in the linebacking room. Devin Adams comes off on the defensive line. Pate is on because Derek Roberson is off because of injury. No Tavon Campbell either. He's close. Was very close to playing this week. Not quite yet. They moved him from the 6-game, though, to the 1-game injured list. So that's probably an indication he should be back on the field against the Montreal Alouettes on Thanksgiving Monday. A reminder, tomorrow, game day, kickoff is 7:30, and the pregame show with the Green Zone begins at 5:30. In the NHL last night, the Leafs bounced back with a win.
2: Nick Paul. This way, Ross Levitt with a shot caught off. They score! And Jim Miller will have his first win as the head coach of the Toronto Maple Leafs as they surround Anthony Stolarz.
0: Yes, Anthony Stolarz quite the night. 26 saves on 27 shots. 2-1 win over the New York Islanders. And all the chatter last night in Toronto, what should Easton Cohen now be on the top six forward groups for the Toronto Maple Leafs? Easton Cowan got a goal and an assist last night in that 2-1 win over the Islanders. Leafs will take on Ottawa Saturday night. Hockey, of course, is not hockey night in Canada anymore. It's Saturday night hockey. This is weird. It'll be the Leafs' third game of the season on Saturday night and the Senators' first game of the season on Saturday night. Meanwhile, also last night, the Penguins beat the Flyers 7-0. 14 of their 18 skaters got a point last night, and the Colorado Avalanche beat the Kings 8-4. Saskatchewan's Jaden Schwartz got 2 points in his Avs debut. A reminder, he moved on from Seattle, went to Colorado this offseason. Yesterday, Jared Bednar got a contract extension, and last night, Nathan MacKinnon was one assist away from the Gordie Howe hat trick. Not sure we should ever see Nathan MacKinnon fight again. Not that he's bad at it. He's the Richard Trophy winner. He's paid to put pucks in the net, not his fist through the face of the opponent. That is not what he's paid to do. But that was last night, a lighter night on the NHL. Much busier tonight as the Oilers take on the Canucks in a rematch of the opener from Tuesday. In Major League Baseball playoffs, the Yankees offense not slowing down against the Red Sox.
3: You for Garcia on Sonny Gray, and Garcia lights it up. Right field and down! To hit the homer. Bellinger, right field, to bring you back at the wall. It is out of here! Strike three, and the Yankees advance.
0: Yeah, it was a clean 2-game sweep of the Red Sox. It was 9-0 and then 9-2 last night. So it wasn't even close for the Yankees and the Red Sox. They take on Tampa in the American League Divisional Series. In the other American League Divisional Series, it'll be the Chicago White Sox taking on the Cleveland Guardians after the White Sox ended the Astros season 7-3. Padres ended the Cubs season yesterday 4-1, the final in Game 2. So the Padres move on to take on the Milwaukee Brewers. And the Dodgers are awaiting the winner of tonight's game. Only one game 3 in the wild card round. The other games were 2-game sweeps. The Phillies and the Braves in Atlanta to decide who gets to take on the Dodgers in the divisional round. Thursday night football rivalry game, AFC North Steelers against the Browns.
4: Fake the handoff. Rodgers, look at end zone. Touchdown. Skoronic.
5: Watson on the move. End zone throw. Touchdown. Browns. Harold Fannin Jr.
0: Yes, the Cleveland Browns, the Pittsburgh Steelers, the Cincinnati Bengals, all at 2-1. In all four teams in that division are 2-1 with the Baltimore Ravens. So someone's going to 2-2, someone's going to 3-1 tonight. The Pittsburgh Steelers don't enjoy trips to Cleveland. They have won only once in their last eight games in Cleveland going back to 2018. Three of those losses were on Thursday night football games. Cleveland, meanwhile, their offense is still struggling in the bottom part of the league in almost every statistical category. However, they keep winning 2-1 as their defensive line has been getting after opposing quarterbacks. So look out to Aaron Rodgers tonight. And a little bit of soccer news today. There's a little bit of a squabble between the new coach of Portugal and one of the biggest names in soccer history, Cristiano Ronaldo.
6: Now the chance, it's a triple. Brilliant footwork. Amazing goal for Cristiano Ronaldo.
7: Cristiano Ronaldo, great feet. Cristiano Ronaldo, that is stunning. Absolutely stunning.
6: Hit it well. Oh,
8: my goodness.
6: What a goal. Breathtaking stuff from Ronaldo.
0: Yeah, Cristiano Ronaldo just peaced out from the team yesterday. He was told by the new coach, remember, after the World Cup, their other coach got fired. So the new coach said, you're not starting. He didn't start in the Nations Cup a couple of days ago. Said, you're not starting either this time. Now, remember, Cristiano Ronaldo's in his 40s. If you watch Cristiano, he's one of the greatest ever, okay? Let's not deny that. But if you watched him at the World Cup, there was a lot of standing still just waiting for his teammates to pass him the ball before he scored or tried to score. So Portugal manager is looking at this going, I'm going to put a younger guy out there who might generate a little bit more than Cristiano Ronaldo. Still might use you. Ronaldo divvied it out and went, I'm leaving. See you later. He says there's a lot more to the story that he'll post on Instagram at a later date on what's going on between Ronaldo and Portugal. Coming up here on the Green Zone, you're going to hear from Brett Lawther, his first news conference since the trade yesterday that brought him back to Saskatchewan. Britton Gray looks at the Riders' stamps, also previews the rest of the Canadian Football League Week 18 action and the importance of all these games. Dave Naylor's also coming up on the Green Zone on this Thursday afternoon on 980 CJME and 650 CKOM.
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15: The world is uncertain. 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

0: is the Green Zone. I'm Jamie Nye. Only one game three for the wild card round. There were two-game sweeps, and one is going to a deciding third game. It'll be the Braves and the Phillies tonight, 6 o'clock Saskatchewan time. So it'll be a fight over whether we watch the Big Brother finale or game three of the Phillies-Braves or Thursday night football. We only have two TVs in the house. Let the war begin. Or will it be Minecraft, YouTube, whatever it is that the boy is watching right now? Jamie and I with the Ear of the Green Zone. Brett Lawther's back in Saskatchewan at a news conference earlier today. First time talking to a Saskatchewan reporter since the trade. And of course, you ever thought you'd be back here, Brett?
1: No, I mean, you kidding me? Like, it's crazy to be sitting here after, like, just a few months ago and everything. But, you know, just a testament to J.O. and Mason, everyone in the organization, like, kind of come back and nothing skipped a beat. I don't want to lie and think I thought I was going to come back or anything like that, but, you know, just wanted to go out there, try to play well to going over there in the first place, you know, as like, see if I still got it. Felt like I did. That's why I wanted to go to see. But if I didn't, you know, could kind of retire in peace and then want to go out and play well and try to extend the career. I have so much fun doing this and playing a kid's game. And it's like, I wouldn't trade any of this for the world. It's definitely surreal. Like sometimes I think about what we're doing and you get caught up in a lot of things in life and it's a crazy world. But at the end of the day, like I'm having so much fun, whether you can see it on my face or not. Like I wouldn't want to be anyone else. Like I'm having a blast out here.
0: Yeah, Brett Lawther will not kick though tomorrow. It'll be Dawson Hodge. Literally, he got off a plane at like midnight last night. So he's had no time to really go out there with Benson, Oscar Chapman. But he has been watching film of the Saskatchewan Rough Riders special teams to get to see what's going on here.
1: From what I've watched on tape, I'm not just saying this because I'm here now. I think Oscar might be like up there for one of the best holders in the league, if not the best. Noah was great for me over in Ottawa too. But, you know, I think just getting back out there, going to kick some on these off days, get back used to the wind, not getting to play here this year, and you know, haven't kicked here since I guess last fall or the playoff game. But yeah, I just want to get back out there, get used to things, and hopefully get rolling. And if I get a shot, I'll be looking forward to it.
0: Now, there might be a few of you over the years who might have a number 12 Brett Lawther jersey. Malcolm Bell currently wears number 12.
1: Kind of just asked, like, what do you like? Like, what do you like to do? Is there any way I can kind of get this figured out if it's attached to the number or not? It didn't seem like it. Kind of in the negotiating period, I guess, right now. It's his number, though, so if I get it, great. If not, it's all good. I'll figure it out. I don't want to say it's the least of my worries, but I'm definitely just more focused on coming here and trying to put the ball between the uprights. But I know a lot of people are messaging me, asking if I'm getting 12 back, family, friends, people that have the number, but we'll see what happens.
0: So, well, TBD. And Britton Gray reminded me of this. There was a player who came back from the NFL in the last couple of years. And for some reason, the CFL wouldn't allow another player to change the number for him. I'm checking in with the CFL. Did we dream this? Because when Britton said it, I was like, yeah, I kind of remember that. But we'll see. Brett Lawther would like to have number 12 back. We'll see if what the negotiations mean with Malcolm Bell, the rookie defensive back of the Saskatchewan Rough Riders. Time now for the Green Zone 1 minute drill, the latest in sports. One deciding game three in the wild card round goes tonight. The Phillies and the Braves to round out the final eight teams in the American League and National League divisional series. The Calgary Flames get to open their season tonight. Of course, the final season of the Saddle Dome in Calgary. They take on the Seattle Kraken this evening, a rematch of the opening night overtime classic with the Canucks and the Oilers. It was a 6-5 Canucks win. They go head-to-head tonight. And Thursday night football, of course, it is the Pittsburgh Steelers against the Cleveland Browns in a battle of 2-1 teams. Coming up next here on the Green Zone, the latest on the green and white with all the roster changes ahead of tomorrow's game against the Stampeders. In comes Britton Gray on 980 CJME and 650 CKOM.
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7: It's 2:30. I'm Jeff Smith. Ken Kravets, a former deputy premier and cabinet minister, has died. He was 75. Kravets was first elected to the legislature in 1995 as a liberal, but 2 years later he was one of 8 founding members of the Saskatchewan Party. Premier Scott Moses' flags at the legislature will fly at half-mast. Farmers are busy in their combines. According to the latest crop report, 2/3 of Saskatchewan's crop is in the bin. That's nearly 30% behind the 5-year average. Saskatchewan minimum wage workers are getting a bit of a pay bump, but it's still the second lowest minimum wage rate in Canada. The province is raising the rate to $15.70 an hour as of today. The minister responsible for Sask Power says the timeline for developing large-scale nuclear generation is assertive but doable. The province hopes to have 2 reactors generating power on the grid by 2050 with enough power for 2.6 million homes. Canadian astronaut Joshua Kutrick's first reaction to being told he'd made it into orbit was disbelief. Kutrick blasted off from Florida this morning as part of the NASA SpaceX Crew 13 mission to the International Space Station. It's 2:31. Weather for Regina and southern Saskatchewan tonight. Clouds moving in with a low of minus 1. Mostly cloudy tomorrow. Southeast wind at 30, high 15. Saturday sunny and 17. In Saskatoon and central Saskatchewan, tonight becoming cloudy, low plus 1. Tomorrow cloudy with a south wind at 20 and a high of 16. Sunny and 17 on Saturday. In Saskatoon, partly cloudy with a west-northwest wind gusting to 30 and 15. In Regina, mostly sunny, west-northwest wind gusting to 37, and it's also 15 degrees. It's 2:32. I'm Jeff Smith.
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4: It's 3 o'clock. I'm Justin Blackwell. One of the Saskatchewan Party's founding members has died. The data center outside of Regina appears well on its way to opening in the spring. And it looks like Alberta and Ottawa have turned the page in their relationship. Right now in Regina, mainly sunny, 15 degrees, mostly cloudy now in Saskatoon, also 15 degrees. And flags of the legislature are flying at half-mast this afternoon. They are to honor former MLA Ken Kravets. We got word today of his death. Premier Scott Moe sending his condolences on social media, saying Kravets brought logic, integrity, and compassion and common sense to any decision. Kravets was first elected to the legislature as a Liberal back in 1995 in the Kenora-Pelly riding. 2 years later, he joined other Liberal and PC members to create the Sask Party. And he served under Premier Brad Wall as Education Minister and Finance Minister. Wall also writes on social media, whatever we might have accomplished in those years needed his steady hand and his big servant's heart. Kravets was 75 years old. More than 500 people are on site these days just south of Regina at that new Bell AI data center. The first phase of the project is well underway, and senior reporter Lisa Schick was just there this morning.
5: Heavy machinery and workers are all over the site. Steel framing is going up, and one building is nearly covered in siding already. Minister Jeremy Harrison says the money this project will bring in will allow government to invest in more things like roads and healthcare.
6: That is why we aspire to these things, because of what they mean for this province.
5: The first buildings in the first phase are expected up and running early next year. But Bell couldn't give a whole lot of detail on the expansion announced last month. Just outside Regina, I'm Lisa Schick.
4: Canada's first ever project of national interest was revealed today. It's an oil pipeline to the West Coast. And with Alberta Premier Danielle Smith next to him, Prime Minister Mark Carney made the announcement.
7: Who will emerge as the world's trusted suppliers? It should be us. It must be Canada.
4: Still a lot of T's to cross and I's to dot before shovels make it into the ground. Now, the pipeline, a 1,200-kilometer pipeline from Alberta to BC, is estimated to carry an extra million barrels a day when finished, mainly to Asian markets. Well, the plan in Saskatchewan is to go nuclear, and we are hearing new words today from Crown's Minister Jeremy Harrison.
8: We are having unprecedented investment coming into the province, which consequently has led to an increase in demand for power. We are very fortunate in that we are in a position to provide that power.
4: Well, he was on the Evan Bray Show earlier today. Now, the plan is to have two large nuclear reactors built in the northwest part of the province, the first one online by 2042. They'll be able to power around 2.6 million homes. Minimum wage workers have a little extra cash in their pockets now. As of today, it's going up 35 cents to $15.70 an hour. That works out to an extra $14 in a 40-hour work week. A Dr. Simon

0: Jamie Knight with you here on a Thursday edition of the Green Zone. Still to come, we'll take a stop in Anaheim before the duck season begins on an interesting offseason with some big-time contracts signed by the Anaheim Ducks after getting to round two of the playoffs last year in that upset win over the Edmonton Oilers. Also, Mark Steven, the voice of the Calgary Stampeders, and the Junior Hockey Report with Scott Roblin. But right now, it's time for Dave Naylor. Apparently, as I found out this week, our resident Flintstones insider, Dave Naylor. You tweeted yesterday, I have memorized every episode, and my daughter thought it was strange that I could tell her what the characters were going to say before they said it. I did not have that on the Dave Naylor bingo card. I will be honest, Dave.
1: Yeah, I mean, honestly, I used to play a game with myself where I would watch the Flintstones and I would see how long it could take me till I could tell you which episode it was and what the plot was and what was going to happen. And I guess, like, as a kid, I watched so much Flintstones, like, I still know, like, certain scenes. And my daughter would use that also. So my daughter is not really into sports. She's 25 now, and she's never really been into sports. So when she was growing up and I was on TV, she didn't care at all. It was not interesting to her at all. She wasn't impressed by it. Then she went to high school, and she met boys who knew who I was from TV, and that started to get her sort of interested. But whenever one of those boys would say, oh, that's so cool, your dad's on TV, she would reply with, he watches the Flintstones. That was her way to pop my bubble if friends of hers thought that her dad was cool. She'd just say, yeah, he watches the Flintstones. So there you go.
0: So Dave,
1: I have a set, like one of those CD sets with every Flintstones episode on it. Every once in a while, when I just need to chill and relax, I'll throw one on.
0: Okay, so Dave Naylor has led us to our question of the day. What is the television show you know a lot of the lines and could probably recite a few or memorize the whole 166 episodes like Dave Naylor on television? What is it? Let me know. 1-877-332-8255. For me, it was probably The Simpsons season 1 through 10. Kind of died off after about season 11 for me.
1: Yeah, see, the Flintstones never had 10 seasons, so it was a smaller body of work, you know, to memorize. There you go.
0: But man, the Flintstones coming home for lunchtime? What was it? CTV? That's what it was. Every day.
1: There's lots of great sports in that, right? Like, there's, like, Fred goes back and plays college football at one time, you know. There's a Roger Marble character in it. Casey Stengel is in it. You know, there's lots of sports references. It was cutting edge, you know?
0: Yeah, absolutely. I think they bowled once or twice, didn't they, in the Flintstones?
1: Yeah, they bowled that every episode. They that shot pool, bowled, yeah, absolutely, yeah.
0: Goggles Paisan racing there. Yeah, there you go.
1: He drives in the Indian Rockless 500 like he's coming home on the freeway.
0: Dave really does know all this stuff.
1: We can go on and on. You're not going to stump me.
0: Okay. I won't try because I'm out of references. Producer Scott's now feeding me stuff. Okay. Let's get to the Canadian Football League and what's going on. Trade deadline happens on Tuesday. You were suggesting maybe there's some smoke to Brett Lawther, and here we are today. Brett Lawther, Saskatchewan. Julian Hauser goes to Montreal. What's your take on the two moves ahead of the CFL trade deadline?
1: Well, I think the thing they have in common is they address needs. And in both cases, you know, players that are in their mid-30s got dealt who had expiring contracts. So it wasn't that hard to connect the dots on either of them. I think maybe a little more difficult on the Montreal one, because sometimes for a team that's in first place and things are going well, you're maybe a little cautious about adding a significant piece as a new starting defensive end, because obviously things have been rolling for you. But in the Owls case, you know, they have the second lowest sack total in the Canadian Football League. And look, part of this is Noel Thorpe's defense, right? Where the kind of the linebackers and sometimes even defensive backs can clean up some of the sacks there. It's not necessarily a position basically where the defensive line is going to tie up the offensive line to let the second wave go in and get the quarterback. So that's part of it. But they have not had a sack from a defensive lineman since July the 26th. So, yeah, there's definitely a need there for Julian Hauser, who isn't producing sacks at the rate he did a year ago when he was the Eastern nominee for Outstanding Defensive Player. He had 13 a year ago. He's got 4 so far this season. But certainly, you know, that's a plus and gives them sort of a boost in that position. And then the Brett Lowther one, I mean, of all the free agents that Ottawa has signed the last few years, Brett Lowther might be the best. And I remember even when they signed him, I called Sean Burke, who, of course, was the GM at the time, and said, hey, what's with that? Right? Because Lowther, of course, had a wonky year the year before. He said, well, he was dealing with a back injury all year. He's healthy, and that explained it. And if you look at, you know, this year, it's not just been a bounce-back year for Brett Lowther. It's been a career year. I mean, 94.1, I mean, to find anything close to that, you've got to go back to 2018. He was 90% in 2018, his first year with Saskatchewan. And given, the trouble the Riders have had, obviously benching Alex Hale, playing Dawson Hodge. And Dawson Hodge, I know he hasn't missed a kick. Only 2 games, 5 kicks, nothing over 32 yards. And, yeah, I remember Winnipeg went through this a few years ago when Mark Leggio was a young kicker. He was not the Mark Leggio of today, but he was a guy right out of U Sport, kind of like Dawson Hodge, and they got to the end of the year, and they went with him, and it cost them, right? And the next year, it's Sergio Castillo. So, when you're a team that has Grey Cup aspirations, we talk about it every week. All these games come down to a handful of play, mm-hmm. a kick at the end of the game. I think you want Brett Lowther in 94.1% making that kick. And, I mean, he's 36 in October. On a 1-year deal, I assume he's still going to kick for a while. So I think the sense was, I heard Ryan Dinwiddie said that part of why they traded was allow their one to go back out to Western Canada next year. So maybe he's an option for the Riders beyond this year as well.
0: Okay, Dave, let's try it again. Will the Ottawa Red Blacks win a game? I'm picking them again this week. I'm probably going to pick them every week for their duration. They got to win one, don't they?
1: Yeah, and it's funny, when they got into the terrible start that they were at, and then Bo Levi Mitchell got hurt. And so the first thing I did was went through the schedule and said, okay, when's Ottawa play Hamilton? I was like, October 2nd? Are you kidding me? Like, I'm looking this up in October 3rd. I think we have a CFL first here, Jamie. I don't know if this has ever happened. There's no way to find out. But has it ever happened in the CFL that by the time a team played a division rival for the very first time in the season, they're both eliminated? That's got to be pretty rare territory, that Ottawa and Hamilton playing for the very first time this season, this weekend, neither of them have a chance in the playoffs. But, I think this one does have some potential because McLeod Bethel-Thompson, to a bit of my surprise, has unlocked a lot of, I think, the talent we've all known was there in the receiving unit. He's produced at a very high rate for them. They can score points. They're going to play 3 new defensive backs. I don't know what the number of defensive backs they have dressed this year is, but it's got to be astounding. So, I mean, you saw last week when they're playing Calgary. I mean, Vernon Adams is chucking the ball all over the field, sometimes in the places where there's 4 Red Blacks and guys are still coming down with the ball. So the question is, can they slow down Hamilton enough to win this game? I don't think there's any doubt they can score points right now, but I feel like this might be the one. I feel like, because, again, last week was not as close as the week before. The score was respectable. But they are putting up points. And if they can muster enough defense, I haven't been picking them yet, but this is the one I kind of feel like might be the one.
0: I'm 0-2 on picking the Ottawa Red Blacks in the last couple of weeks. Thought they'd win last week. Well, not a great performance against the Calgary Stampeders as Vernon Adams Jr. had himself a game. Speaking of quarterbacks, Chad Kelly, well, what's the latest on whether or not he's going to play this weekend against the BC Lions?
1: Well, he's moved on the injury report every week from did not participate to limited to now questionable. And just communicating with Matthew Schinetti, who was at practice today, he said Kelly took about half the reps. It's a hand issue on his right hand. Nick Arbuckle took the other half, but there was no sense that Kelly was, and significantly impeded throwing the football. I think this is Chad Kelly going up against Nathan Rourke at home. He's going to play. I would say absolute certainty that Chad Kelly is going to play unless there's some kind of setback in practice. I think that's a done deal. I know he's questionable on the report today, but I think the only question is, how fast he runs out of the field on Saturday.
0: I love parking stuff with Dave so he can do some digging and tell us if he doesn't already know the answer. But no CFL award show this year. Is this a CFL decision or a TSN decision?
1: Well, I think this is a CFL decision because the award show is not on television, which is, I think, one of the reasons that the league felt like they could pull it, because it's only witnessed by the people who are in the room. I mean, there's, you know, highlights and things like that, but of course,
0: I think it was streaming on CFL.ca or something like that.
1: Streaming on streaming. CFL and Plus. We did have a shtick joke a couple years ago that nobody got the joke, and it ended up on, you know, highlight shows, but yeah. That was another story. But anyway, so, I mean, basically, it's not a mass viewing event, is what I'm saying. It's something that's basically for the people who are in the room. And, I mean, this, remember, Stuart Johnson's mandate here is to improve the bottom line. Award shows are expensive to put on because of the space you got to rent and all that goes into a two or three hour production like that. And I was kind of led to believe that a lot of the tickets were comped. So low revenue, high expense, low exposure just became a target for no more award show. So the Thursday night, the CFL as Grey Cup week opens up. It's going to feel different this year, I got to say. I've been to the award show, my goodness, pretty much every Grey Cup I've been at. I've missed it very often. So, but they're going to do it sort of the same way they did the Hall of Fame announcement. I don't know how this is going to go. The Hall of Fame announcement did not come out all at one. It was kind of different, you know, events where they announce things. They're going to follow that model for how the award winners are going to be announced. And I don't exactly understand how that's going to be executed, but that's the model they're going off what you saw earlier for the Hall of Fame.
0: All right. I'll see you at Ryderville on Thursday night, Dave. How about that?
1: Sounds good. Okay.
0: Let's get to a little NFL chatter. Here we are. And after this week, the Raiders and the Browns could be leading their divisions. What kind of world are we in the NFL in 2026?
1: I can't remember a year where there were more shocking results early in a season. And it's funny, I have a bit of a Red Blacks Chargers analogy. I'll just do real quickly here. So the Red Blacks this season opened with two home games, and the league gave them the only other two teams that missed the playoffs, right? It was Edmonton and Toronto. And they, when they went 0-2, everybody went, uh-oh, if you can't beat those two teams at home, then here we are. The Chargers, right, got the Cards and the Raiders at home. Dropped them both. And the same thing. Uh-oh, if you can't beat those two teams at home, keep that in mind as the Chargers season goes on. I mean, they almost pulled one off in Buffalo, but Buffalo managed, you know, the rare being down 5-0 in turnovers in a game and still managing to win it. But the New England one, I think, I'll say it's shocking, but, you know, Farhan Lalji and I talked about this a lot before the season. We both saw New England as a regression candidate because they had, you know, the softest schedule since the merger last year. And, you know, if you look at what they're on, the real troubling thing is, like, is Drake May Vladimir Guerrero Jr.? And but what I mean is, you know, a guy whose career was going along great and looked like you've hit, you know, on this guy, and then all of a sudden, wow. Because it's not just this season. It goes back to last season as well. You know, I was looking up, it's funny because the Bills' new defensive coordinator, Jim Leonard, was the pass game defensive coordinator for the Broncos last year in the AFC Championship game. Drake May had 86 yards passing in that game, in the AFC Championship game. And, of course, he was terrible in the Super Bowl. And the real thing, it just seems like he doesn't have enough play time in his career to necessarily overcome this with references to kind of get his confidence back. I mean, one touchdown, six interceptions for a guy who was an MVP candidate at the end of this year, it's shocking. And people in New England are freaking out. Just I'm sampling some of the media there this week. You know, it's like every football team. Once you get to that point, you're like, we got our guy. Okay, for the next 10 years, we can just chill, right? Like, that's the way football goes, when you get your guy. Well, they thought they had their guy. This is year three for Drake May, and he looks like a disaster. So, and the part of it is, they overhauled his receiving unit. Like, when a guy, like, you think about that. The guy was the runner-up MVP. And I remember even talking about this on the field of the Super Bowl after the game, that, you know, they're probably going to upgrade the receiving corps. But they basically overhauled it and brought in, you know, all new, you know, even Kayshon Booty. They traded to Houston right before the end of training camp. So, you know, when you throw in the new guy, I mean, their most targeted player is Mac Hollins, who was like the number four option on the Bills a few years ago. So it just feels like too much change, and that's one of the things, but there's a lot of mystery to what's going on with Drake May right now as well.
0: Well, Dave, we'll leave it there. Enjoy another weekend of CFL action, and we'll chat again next week.
1: Yabba dabba doo, Jamie. Thank you.
0: There is Dave Naylor here on the Green Zone. I might start calling him Bam Bam. 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
11: What would it take for you to move your family to a new location? A recent survey for Royal LePage says half the people living in Canada's three major cities would consider moving to a center with more affordable housing if they could secure a job. Toronto residents are most likely to consider such a move. The survey ranks Regina as the most affordable capital city in the nation and number 5 overall. I'm Brent Laux.
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0: Time now for the Green Zone 1 Minute Drill, the latest in sports. No Brett Lawther for the Riders tomorrow against the Calgary Stampeders. Dawson Hodge will be the kicker as Lawther didn't arrive to Saskatchewan until late last night, so hasn't had a lot of time to work with the crew for the long snapper and the holder, but maybe against the Montreal Alouettes, you'll see Brett Lawther, Quali Conley, Josh Woods, Daniel Weeb, all back on the lineup this week. Tomorrow, Green Zone pregame show at 5:30 ahead of the Riders and the Stamps at Mosaic Stadium. Tonight, only one game three in the wild card. The other three series ended in two-game sweeps. It's the Braves hosting the Phillies tonight. The winner gets the Dodgers in the American League Divisional Series. And the Calgary Flames start the final season at the Saddle Dome tonight against Seattle. Coming up next here on the Green Zone, it's the Junior Hockey Report with Scott Roblin right here on 980 CJME and 650 CKOM.
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6: It's 3:30. I'm Justin Blackwell, and we start this afternoon with some breaking news. A 14-year-old boy has been sentenced for his role in that fiery crash on Saskatoon's Idlewild Drive that left an 82-year-old man in critical condition. It is a 10-month sentence. He gets credit for time served, so he'll serve another 6 months in custody, then another 3 months under community supervision. It was back in May when the boy was driving a stolen SUV, crossed the ditch near SaskTel Center, and hit a cargo van head-on, bursting into flames. The driver suffered second- and third-degree burns, broken bones, and internal injuries. One of the founding members of the Saskatchewan Party has died. We got word late this morning that Ken Kravets has passed away. He was an MLA, cabinet minister, and deputy premier. Flags at the ledge are flying at half-mast. Kravets was 75 years old. There is going to be a new oil pipeline. That big news happening earlier this morning. Prime Minister Mark Carney and Alberta Premier Danielle Smith were side by side in Fort McMurray for the announcement. It's the first national interest designation under the Building Canada Act. It will go from Alberta to BC and carry roughly an extra million barrels a day when finished, to mainly to Asian markets. And Brett Lawther is back in familiar territory. The kicker is now back in Saskatchewan with the Riders after being reacquired in a trade with Ottawa.
7: I didn't see it coming, really. Just got told I was traded, and it's been a blur for 24 hours to get here.
6: To help him get settled in, the Riders are keeping him on the sidelines for tomorrow's game against Calgary. Dawson Hodge will get another start there. Turning to weather for Saskatoon and central Saskatchewan, some cloud tonight, a low of +1. Cloud for tomorrow. and a high of 16 degrees. For Regina and southern Saskatchewan, there's some cloud tonight as well, a low of minus 1, mainly cloudy for tomorrow, and a high of 15 degrees. Right now in Regina, the sun continues to shine, a wind out of the northwest at 26, 14 degrees. A few more clouds have rolled into Saskatoon now, a wind out of the west at 21 and 16. It's 3:32. I'm Justin Blackwell. 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
8: The Carney government has tabled Bill C-39, the Building Canada Strong Act, aimed at overhauling how the country builds major infrastructure and moves export commodities. For Western Canadian agriculture, the sweeping legislation focuses heavily on supply chain reliability. It introduces stricter frameworks under the Canada Labour Code to prevent railway and port strikes, establishing clear steps for mandatory binding arbitration if a disruption risks a significant national economic impact. Additionally, the bill proposes a 48-month extension of extended railway interswitching, giving prairie grain shippers capped access to competing railways within a 160-kilometer radius. However, there is a catch. The government states that the interswitching extension will only take effect once a reliable trading relationship with the U.S. is restored, as it does benefit American railways. For prairie farmers, C-39 offers potential relief from costly transport bottlenecks and may add a layer of transport reliability sorely lacking in recent decades. I'm Lindsay Smith.
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0: Hope you're having a good Thursday afternoon. Jamie and I with you here on the Green Zone. Dave Naylor, our CFL and NFL insider, has brought us our question of the day here on the Green Zone. What television series could you recite the best? Like, finish the line. If there was a trivia night and you found out it was blank show, what show would that be that you think you could win? You know a lot about it. You can finish lines. You know the characters. You know the backstories. You might even know the spinoffs. Because Dave Naylor disclosed yesterday on social media, on the old X account, that he has memorized pretty well all 166 episodes of the Flintstones. 1-877-332-8255. What's your show? I said Simpsons series, like seasons 1 through 10. That correlates with the time I left high school and started going to university, and the owl became a social event, not the latest episode of The Simpsons. We've got a couple of Big Bang theories coming in. A couple agree with Dave that it's the Flintstones. Mark says Seinfeld. What's your show? 1-877-332-8255. But every Thursday here on the Green Zone, it's Scott Roblin. It's the Junior Hockey Report.
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0: I'll be honest, Scott, I have no feel for what you might answer to that question. I have zero idea what's going to come out of your mouth. Do you have a television show that you might be able to recite more than any other, or no?
3: I don't know how much of it would be able to reference on air, but It's Always Sunny in Philadelphia.
0: Always Sunny in Philadelphia. That is a nice choice. So
3: I got a lot to deal with. It's 18 seasons. Yeah. So
0: well, that's why I cut The Simpsons off at season 10.
3: Right, right.
0: They're still going. Like, it's like no chance you can keep up with that. But I'll be interested to see. Okay, let's get into the Junior Hockey Report. Every week, Scott Roblin is here to tell you about some of the big storylines in junior hockey across Saskatchewan. I want to start with the Saskatchewan Junior Hockey League. I really do, because I think the Warman Wolverines are a great story. Struggled last year, off to a 4-1 start this year, led by a local kid, played his all minor hockey, AAA, in Warman. Trey Marcus, 9 points in the first 5 games, as the Wolverines are 4-1 to start the season in the SJ.
3: Yeah, I don't know how many people expected a couple of weeks into the season that we would have a team like Warman, who have struggled the last couple of years, even dating back to before they relocated north to Warman from Notre Dame. It's a fantastic story, like you said. I mean, a 4-1 start. They're figuring out early in a season how to win games, and I can't say that's been the case the previous few seasons. I think this is a much more veteran group, led by a guy like Trey Marcus, who, sometimes all you're looking for is an opportunity. And he was playing on a very, very good Melfort Mustangs team the last couple of years, just hasn't had the opportunity to play high in the lineup. And now he's, top two lines for Warman, producing at a high clip, 9 points in 5 games, like you said. And he has come up with some timely goals for Warman over the course of these last 2 weeks. Is this going to be sustainable? I'm not 100% sure. It's a long grind in the SJHL, but Warman, more than any other team, I think, has put themselves in the best possible position to bank some points early. And once you get into the grind of the season, which they faced the last couple of years, that is something you can lean back on. But I know it's a motivated group to try and make the postseason and play the first playoff game in Warman Wolverines history.
0: Yeah, of course, last year in their first season in Warman after the move from Notre Dame, it was not great. On the second last record in the league, of course, just above the LaRange, and their goal differential was over 100 in the negative. But already this season, near the top of the league with 8 points. They are at the top of the league with 8 points, 1 point up on Humboldt in that same Nutrien division. So, but it's early going in the Saskatchewan Junior Hockey League. But wanted to highlight that story because he is a local kid, right? Home cooking might help sometimes for a kid from Warman. And he's doing well at the early point of this season.
3: And so huge as well to have, that crop of Warman players who now have the Junior A team and the facility, played a lot of games at the Warman home communiplex, and now has the ability to play consistently in junior hockey in his hometown. We're going to see this happen a little bit more, I'm thinking, over the next couple of years, where you're going to see those hometown guys who usually may have come to Saskatoon or may have gone, you know, south to a Regina or to, you know, a Weyburn or a Yorkton, going to be able to stay at home. And that's huge. And I think that's been a big reason why we've seen such great offensive production, not only out of Marcus, but a lot of the forwards on Warman.
0: Scott Roblin's here with the Junior Hockey Report. Let's get over to the Western Hockey League, and not so much a team in Saskatchewan, but former Saskatoon Blazer goalie Grayson Malinowski, back-to-back shutouts, hasn't allowed a goal yet in the first two games with Seattle.
3: Yeah, it's unbelievable. We were talking about him last week, and he goes out and bests a 31-save shutout against Wenatchee. He throws a 32-save shutout against Prince George, a very, very talented Prince George team that, although they've lost a number of high players, are still a very, very formidable team out west. And Grayson Malinowski, I mean, what can you say about being able to rise to the occasion this early in the season and cement yourself as a number one goaltender in the WHL? I think, you know, the Thunderbirds brass are going to be very, very happy moving on with him for the remainder of the season for those big leverage moments and big situational games. It's only two games, so we don't want to get too far ahead of ourselves. But in terms of setting the table for the rest of his season, of which he's hoping to land on a lot of scouts' radars and impress in that way, two shutouts in two games, not a bad way to do it.
0: The Blades finally, hey, they finally beat the Raiders for the Saskatoon Blades. They went back-to-back over the weekend. But it's interesting, on the losing side of that, though, Ben Harvey, his draft stock might be rising. He's kind of that low-end second-round, third-round place right now in some rankings. Of course, Brock Cripps getting a lot of the love at the top end of the draft out of the PA Raiders. But look out for Ben Harvey. He's had a great start to the season in PA.
3: And I feel like Harvey's been kind of forgotten about over the last couple of years, where the Raiders have, you know, first overall pick in Daxon Rudolph, and he turns into a star. And Riley Boychuk's a second overall pick. Brock Cripps a second overall pick. And then kind of buried in there was Ben Harvey, who himself was a top five pick in the WHL draft. And I think just now is starting to scratch the surface of that talent and being able to be put into a top six scenario. I saw him over the course of the weekend, and just his ability to hop on pucks, be dangerous and explosive, I think is the biggest difference of what we saw last year. And you make a great point in terms of this being his draft year. He is a contender to move up those lists very, very quickly. I'm fascinated to see when Central Scouting's initial rankings, preliminary rankings come out, where they slot him. I think he'll be slotted as a B, but if he continues on this pace, 5 goals in 5 games, I could see him being a fringe A-level prospect by the time that list comes out from the NHL.
0: Another guy who's hoping to climb up might be Parker Trache, getting some attention now with the Regina home opener. 2 goals signed over, of course, from the Pats. Could be a big pickup for the 18-year-old.
3: He's one player that I look at in a very similar vein compared to last year as JP Hurlburt's in Kamloops, who is a player who comes in, you know, a very highly touted player, a lot of buzz around him, but hasn't had that experience at the WHL level before, and comes out of the gates, immediately produces and lands on a lot of, you know, high scouting lists and a lot of attention from a lot of other teams around the league. We saw what JP Hurlburt did last year and resulting in him becoming a first round pick. Parker Trache, obviously his entire story is about big shoes to fill and following in the footsteps of his grandfather, Brian. But, he has been able, especially in that home opener game, to come out with a lot of intensity and a lot of the focus on the puck is going to be on Zach Lancer and, you know, players throughout the Pats lineup. But he is one guy I think is starting to elevate early in the season, much as Hurlburt did last year. And we're going to see where it goes over the coming months here for Trache.
0: Yeah, Montreal will be happy with that as a 6th-round pick for the Montreal Canadiens for young Parker Trache. Coming up, of course, every week, not only a rundown of some of the storylines in the WHL and the SJ, but feature interviews with Scott Roblin here on the Junior Hockey Report. You talked to a young local product back from the Colorado. Did he get, although he's not in Colorado, did he get a point last night for the Avalanche, Beckett Hamilton?
3: He picked up a goal in preseason, I know, for Hamilton, and then got returned to the WHL and has been firing out of the gates. WHL Player of the Week, hat trick in his first game. He's been explosive.
0: We'll hear from Scott Roblin, his one-on-one chat with Beckett Hamilton next on the Junior Hockey Report here on 980 CJME and 650 CKOM.
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0: Well, the Rough Riders have now lost four of their last six, Daryl. This game against the Stamps is a game you need to see a win to inspire the last four games of the season.
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2: 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I'm Jeff Smith. 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
3: Icon, killer of our party and our government.
2: And an international flight is diverted to Saskatoon. In Regina, mostly sunny and 16. More than 500 people are on site these days just south of Regina at the Bell AI Data Center. The first phase of the project is well underway, and 980 CJME senior reporter Lisa Schick was there this morning.
4: Heavy machinery and workers are all over the site. Steel framing is going up, and one building is nearly covered in siding already. Minister Jeremy Harrison says the money this project will bring in will allow government to invest in more things like roads and healthcare.
3: That is why we aspire to these things, because of what they mean for this province.
4: The first buildings in the first phase are expected up and running early next year. But Bell couldn't give a whole lot of detail on the expansion announced last month. Just outside Regina, I'm Lisa Schick, 980 CJME.
2: CJME News Time, 401. Jeremy Harrison says it's difficult to put into words how much Ken Kravets meant to the province. One of the founding members of the Saskatchewan Party, Kravets has died at the age of 75.
3: Provided remarkable service to Saskatchewan in ways I think people will probably never fully understand.
2: Kravets was a former MLA, cabinet minister, and deputy premier. Harrison says Kravets committed his life to Saskatchewan people, and he will miss his former colleague. Within less than 24 hours, Regina police have responded to three more collisions involving either cyclists or pedestrians. Police say around 2 yesterday, a cyclist was hit at McCarthy and Reed Avenue in the northwest, but had only minor injuries. Then around 5:30, another cyclist was hit on the east side at Quance and Coleman. A man was taken to hospital with serious injuries. And this morning, just before 8, a woman was seriously hurt when she was hit at the intersection of Albert and 7th Avenue. This follows a period of 10 crashes in 10 days earlier in September, involving pedestrians, cyclists, and e-bikes. A British Airways jet has been spending part of its day on the tarmac in Saskatoon. 980 CJME's Libby Gray is there to explain why.
5: According to the Saskatoon Airport, the flight made an unscheduled landing earlier this afternoon due to an emergency medical situation on board. I wasn't able to see anybody get off the plane, and the delay wasn't expected to last long. At the Saskatoon Airport, I'm Libby Gray.
2: Prime Minister Mark Carney says he's confident oil sands producers will be keen to spend on expansion projects to fill the proposed Pacific Link pipeline. The Alberta to BC pipeline has been deemed Canada's first project of national interest, meaning it will be subject to a streamlined review. There have been questions around whether oil sands companies would be willing to invest capital in expansions needed for the pipeline to make economic sense. Andrew Botterill of Deloitte says a major source of uncertainty has been removed for oil sands producers who have been hesitant to pull the trigger.
6: I think this is a great news story for Canadian energy companies. Now have actual opportunity to show and demonstrate growth where it's been a tough place to do in the last, 5 to 10 years.
2: The Pacific Link pipeline is expected to cost up to $44 billion with a large taxpayer-funded component. Harvest is dragging on after a rainy, wet summer. The latest crop report says 63%, just about two-thirds, has been harvested so far. That's up 22%, that is, from last week, but it's behind the 5- and 10-year average. Brian Andrew farms near Craven says he's 2 weeks behind. And he tells the Greg Morgan Morning Show the price at the pump has made things expensive.
7: From a year ago, I'd say the diesel price has doubled for us, and it's gone up 25% with even this harvest from August to now.
2: He says if he uses 400 to 500 liters a day in his combine at $2.50 a liter, that brings it to around $1,200 a day.

0: an extra bump on minimum wage workers' checks. The province is raising the lowest paid rate to $15.70 an hour as of today. So for a 40-hour work week, that works out to an extra $14. Dr. Simon Enoch is a researcher on policy alternatives. He tells the Evan Bray Show different levels of government can help people lower the livable wage rate by helping with expenses.
1: So anything governments can do to stabilize or reduce sort of non-negotiable expenses, you know, whether that's shelter costs, transportation costs, food prices, means that they don't have to depend as much on employment earnings.
0: Saskatchewan still has the second lowest minimum wage in Canada. 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
0: CJME Market Watch. The TSX closed down 81 points to 35,154. The Dow Jones was up 21 points to 50,927. Oil was up $2.45 to $92.87 US a barrel. The Canadian dollar was down 0.03 of a cent to 70.21 cents US. CJME weather tonight, a few clouds, a low of +3. Tomorrow, more clouds moving in, southeast wind gusting up to 60, a high of 15. For Saturday, sunshine and a high of 18. Across Saskatchewan, Saskatoon 16, Swift Current 14, Weyburn 15, Estevan 15, Yorkton 13. In Moose Jaw, mainly sunny, 16. In Regina, partly sunny with a west-northwest wind gusting to 39 and 14 degrees. 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I'm Jeff Smith. 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

0: This is the Green Zone on a Thursday afternoon. Our question of the day, and this was inspired by our NFL and CFL insider from TSN, Dave Naylor, who disclosed yesterday he has memorized pretty well every episode of the Flintstones. I know. I'm as surprised as you are. I didn't have that. What is the show? You think you know more than most about finishing lines, trivia. What's your show? A lot of Trekkies out there in Saskatchewan texting in right now. 1-877-332-8255. I've disclosed mine is probably The Simpsons. Like Guilty by Association, Friends is probably up there too, based on my wife's love for Friends. It's been on a lot in our relationship that is now going on. Next year's our 20th wedding anniversary. We're at 23 years this year. So yeah, I've watched a lot of Friends over that time. What is it? 1-877-332-8255. We're going to turn our attention to hockey from football as the Anaheim Ducks surprised maybe a lot of you. Surprised me. I didn't pick them beating the Oilers in round one of the Stanley Cup playoffs, but it's been an interesting offseason with, of course, that restricted free agent deal offer from Philadelphia for Carlson. Cutter Gauthier gets a massive amount of money on an extension in Anaheim. And Derek Lee of the Hockey News has them covered joining us now. Derek, thanks for your time.
1: Hey, Jamie. Thank you for having me.
0: Do you have a television show that you nerd out about just real quick for our question of the day or no?
1: Probably not. There's a couple shows that I enjoy, but if you ask me to quote an entire episode, I don't think I'd be able to do that for you.
0: Understandable. Derek, I just need to start with today's news in Anaheim with the contract extension going Tristan Lennault's way. Only 14 games in the NHL, and he gets $7.2 million per season. Why?
1: That's a great question. I think you can kind of look at what happened this past offseason with Leo Carlson, the offer sheet, and Cutter Gauthier. You look at the amount of money that players are getting now. It's going to be a lot of big money salaries. And so I think Pat Verbeek, the Ducks general manager, has kind of realized, okay, we need to get ahead of this. We need to make sure that our restricted free agents are tied down before they get to actual free agency so that this doesn't happen again. And so he's done that recently with signing Tim Washey to a contract extension and now getting Luno under wraps. And, of course, there is a lot of risk just because Luno hasn't played that much, but he's trying to get ahead of the curve and maybe get these guys tied down to more efficient deals before that breakout season even happens.
0: So let's get to this offseason. How big of a shock do you think it was to the Anaheim Ducks on the Philadelphia Flyers offer sheet to Leo Carlson at $18 million per season?
1: Oh, I think it was a big shock. If you ask Pat Verbeek, if you ask guys like Scott Niemeyer who are still in the organization, I don't think anyone expected Carlson to get such a big number from any team, really. And for that to happen, it kind of threw a wrench in the things we saw. They had a cut salary with letting Chris Kreider go, and there's some things that they had to kind of move around in order to fit that salary. But I think this was always coming just based off of the way that the salary cap is heading. And it just so happened that the Ducks were the ones where this ended up happening to them first.
0: How impactful was this? Because I was going through it today on who's there from the last year's playoffs, who's gone. And there's a lot of departures. You mentioned Kreider, but on the blue line, John Carlson's not there. Jacob Trouba's not there. You keep on going down. Paling's not there. Like, are the Ducks going to be able to repeat what they did last year with who they have left from the team that got to round two of the Stanley Cup playoffs?
1: That's a great question. And I think it's still a bit unknown because a lot of the guys that they have on that blue line now are, in particular, Luno and guys like Pavel Minchikov are still pretty young. They don't have a ton of NHL experience. I mean, the oldest guy on the team is new acquisition Nick Jensen at 36, and then it's Jackson Lacombe at 25. So there's a lot of youth on that blue line, a lot of uncertainty, and I think that's what people who maybe don't watch the Ducks as much as other teams, they think, wow, they lost a lot of veteran guys. What are they going to be able to do this season? And so I think it's a fair analysis of maybe they won't be as good as last year, but maybe they will be. We just don't know because these guys have not fully developed yet.
0: It is a young core. When you talk about their top three scorers from last season, their ages were 19, 20, and 21. That is a lot to be put on the plate for these young men. But how much do you think they learned and built from that last year with their success?
1: Well, I think just getting to the playoffs already, that was the goal. And then to not only get to the playoffs, but to win a playoff round and knock off the two-time defending Western Conference champions, I think that was a really big boost in confidence for them. And being able to take Vegas as far as they did, I think it gave those young guys a lot of confidence. Now they have that experience. They know what it takes to get deeper into the playoffs. And I think we're going to see really big seasons from those guys, especially, I think, back at Seneca. That guy had a great rookie season. I think he looks a lot bigger, stronger. I think he's going to have an incredible season this year.
0: You stumbled into my next question. Speaking of Beckett Seneca, speaking of wrapping up RFAs, speaking of a Leo Carlson $18 million contract, what's the ticket going to be to keep him an Anaheim Duck going forward when he's eligible to sign an extension in a couple of years?
1: Well, that's the big thing, I think, for Pat Verbeek next year is there's not a lot to address really now. You've got Carlson tied down, Gauthier tied down, you've got Lacombe, they've got Dostal in that. Everybody is signed to long-term extensions. So now it's just putting all the focus on Seneca, making sure that they target him right away as soon as he's eligible to sign an extension. And because the cap is going up so much, they have the room, or they'll be able to accommodate whatever he's looking for when it comes down to it. And something that somebody pointed out to me earlier is Tristan Luneau and Beckett Seneca have the same agent. So maybe there's a little bit of common ground there for Beacon, the agents.
0: When you look at Cutter Gauthier's contract, was that a number that came in a little lower than anticipated, especially with Leo Carlson's $18 million? And, you know, you had Connor Bedard at 15 and Macklin Celebrini at over 18 as well. I was expecting it might get into that 15 range for Cutter Gauthier. They must be happy at 13.5.
1: Oh, yeah, definitely. I think part of it maybe comes down to just the positional value. Centers are a little bit more valuable in the league, and so because Gauthier is a winger, maybe he doesn't have quite as much of that added value that someone like Bedard or even Adam Fantilli has. But I think the reason that number came in a little bit lower than maybe some guys expected is because of how much money he's going to get up front, how much of a signing bonus he gets in the first year of that. And it's a little bit similar to what the Carlson offer sheet looked like, a lot of money up front, and those deals aren't possible anymore under the new CBA. So I think that was part of the reason why they were able to get his number a little bit lower than maybe some had expected it to come in at.
0: Do you think this is still a playoff team?
1: You know, I'm not really sure because there's a lot of uncertainty. You look at the rest of the division, or even just last year, a lot of the division, everyone's looking to get better. The Sharks are looking to get better. Oilers are still looking to get that elusive cup. Vegas is always going to be at the top of the division, so it's going to be a really tough fight. I think it'll be interesting to see where that third seed, the wild card spot, end up again, because last year it was really a fight to the finish.
0: Yeah, it might be a battle of LA with the Ducks and the Kings on the way. So, like, sorry to the Flames and Canucks fans out there, you're not battling for anything to do with the Pacific playoffs or the wild card, so leave that out of the equation. California is going to be interesting, right, Derek? San Jose, Anaheim, and L.A. Could be a fight for maybe one playoff spot.
1: Yeah, I mean, even if you look at the early 2010s, I think teams really feared coming into California, having to play the Kings and then the Ducks and the Sharks, because all three of those teams are so good at the same time. You saw the Kings win a couple cups. The Ducks were perennial playoff contenders. The Sharks made it to the cup final at 1.2. So for those teams to all be in playoff contention again, I think that's going to be really tough for the rest of the teams in the league.
0: Well, Derek, thank you so much for joining us today. Enjoy the opener tomorrow.
1: Hey, Jamie, thanks for having me.
0: That is Derek Lee. He covers the Anaheim Ducks for the Hockey News. Yes, the Ducks season begins in Vegas against the Golden Knights, the team that ended their season last year in the playoffs after the Ducks, I think, shocked a lot of you by beating the Edmonton Oilers the way they did. A lot of deep, especially on the blue line, a lot of changes. I'm not thrilled with the blue line for the Ducks. When you look up and down that blue line on who left, no Radko Gudas, no John Carlson, No Jacob Trouba. Trouba goes to San Jose. And signing a guy to $7.2 million a year who's only played 14 games in the NHL is wild to me for the Anaheim Ducks. Or maybe in 4 years, you're like, what a bargain. We'll see how it goes for Tristan Lennell. This is the Green Zone. A lot coming up. Keep the text coming on your show that you think you pretty well have memorized. Our Dave Naylor launched this question for us when he disclosed that the Flintstones, he could recite every episode of the Flintstones. Jody says Three's Company, 5 to 5:30 every weekday afternoon for a very long time. Another text is with me, probably The Simpsons. Seasons 1 through 10, don't test me beyond that. We did have the DVDs, probably still in a box somewhere. We still have the DVDs of Simpsons seasons 1 through 10. This is 980 CJME and 650 CKOM.
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0: Jamie Nye with you on the Green Zone. Hope you're having a great Thursday. Of course, tomorrow is game day. The Riders and the Calgary Stampeders. The Green Zone pregame show begins at 5:30. Brett Lawther not going to be kicking for the Rough Riders, but he did talk to reporters today on if he ever thought he'd come back to Saskatchewan.
1: Nah, I mean, you kidding me? Like, it's crazy to be sitting here after, like, just a few months ago and everything, but, you know, just a testament to J.O. and Mason, everyone in the organization, like, kind of come back and nothing skipped a beat. I don't want to lie and think I thought I was going to come back or anything like that, but, you know, just wanted to go out there, try to play well to going over there in the first place, you know, as like, see if I still got it. Felt like I did. That's why I wanted to go to see. But if I didn't, you know, could kind of retire in peace and then want to go out and play well and try to extend the career. I have so much fun doing this and playing a kid's game. And it's like, I wouldn't trade any of this for the world. It's definitely surreal. Like sometimes I think about what we're doing and you get caught up in a lot of things in life and it's a crazy world. But at the end of the day, like I'm having so much fun, whether you can see it on my face or not. Like I wouldn't want to be anyone else. Like I'm having a blast out here.
0: Yeah, there is Brett Lawther, and that is the perspective Brett's always carried. He's someone who very much has a level head about life, about sport, and whether it's good or bad or otherwise, you can tell he wears it. He hated last year being only 72%. He thought his career might be over. He thought retirement, maybe that's it for me. Put in the work. He's 94% success rate. It's a career year for Brett Lawther. And what's he says? We're playing a game. We're playing a game. I'm appreciative. I've had a career playing a game. Playing a game I love. In the bad times, yeah, it sucks. But he's enjoyed it. He can move on with his life happier than ever he got to do it. I appreciate his perspective on that. That you can't ride the highs too high and the lows too low. Keeping it even. He's always been that way. Always been accountable. I've always had all the world for Brett Lawther. Always will as well. He's back in Saskatchewan. Won't kick tomorrow. Still Dawson Hodge. And we'll see what that roster will look like if I'm assuming Brett Lawther will be in the lineup against the Montreal Alouettes coming up on Thanksgiving Monday. Some of the other roster decisions that had to be made. Qualey Conley added to the roster as the backup running back, but also will help out Daniel Weeb. Return kicks. James Letcher Jr. goes to the 6-game injured list. Josh Woods, who had a great start to the season at linebacker until his injury, he is back, although listed behind Aubrey Miller Jr. for this one, but expect him to rotate in at times at linebacker tomorrow. And also, no Devin Adams. No, he's just off for ratio reasons. Derek Roberson, the defensive end, he lands on the 1-game injured list. So that allows Jalen Pate to get back in the lineup. Coming up next, open line time. We're having some fun here on the Green Zone at the expense of Dave Naylor. Or Dave Naylor has allowed us to have some fun on the Green Zone today. He's disclosed that he pretty well knows every line episode of the Flintstones. What's your show? Brandon says the best show of all time. I'm going to tell you what show he thinks is the best of all time next on 980 CJME and 650 CKOM.
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6: CJME News Time, 4:30. I'm Jeff Smith. The work is moving along at the Bell AI data center site just outside Regina. The four massive buildings are in the process of being put up, and one is far enough along that it already has siding on most of it. When asked at an event this morning about opposition to the center, Minister Jeremy Harrison pointed to ministers, area politicians, and leaders who were there with him.
7: I think that speaks to the fact that there is very, very broad support here in Saskatchewan and very broad support across the country for what we are doing here.
6: The project is on track for two of the buildings finished and operating in the first half of next year, but Bell isn't giving many details on the expansion that was announced for last month, saying approvals for space and power are still needed. Jeremy Harrison says Ken Cravette's dedicated his whole life to Saskatchewan. The founding Sask Party member has died at the age of 75.
7: Icon killer of our party and our government.
6: Cravette served in Bradwell's cabinet as finance minister and deputy premier. Harrison says it's difficult to put into words how much Cravette's meant to the province. In Saskatoon, a 14-year-old boy was handed a 10-month sentence today for his role in a fiery crash in May that left an 82-year-old man with serious injuries. He'll spend 6.5 months in secure custody, followed by community supervision. A British Airways flight to San Diego was forced to make an unscheduled landing at Saskatoon Airport this afternoon. We catch up with reporter Libby Gray at the Saskatoon Airport.
8: Passengers had to spend some time on a Saskatoon tarmac after the flight from London was diverted. The airport tells us that's because of an emergency medical situation on board. The delay is expected to be short, and I haven't seen anyone get off the plane. At the Saskatoon Airport, I'm Libby Gray.
6: Minimum wage workers have a little extra cash in their pockets in Saskatchewan. As of today, the lowest paid rate has been raised to $15.70 an hour. That's an extra $14 for a 40-hour work week. Dr. Simon Enoch told the Evan Ray Show the government has the responsibility to help lower the livable wage.
9: That is to ensure that the sort of cost of living increases aren't solely put on the shoulders of either workers or employers. And this is where, you know, the government can really come in and do some good here.
6: He says the government can help by lowering expenses such as transportation and utility costs. Canadian astronaut Joshua Kutrick and the NASA SpaceX Crew 13 members are hurtling towards the International Space Station. It's expected to be the fastest flight to the ISS so far, with the astronauts scheduled to arrive before bedtime tonight. CJME News Time, 4:33. CJME weather tonight, a few clouds, low +3. Tomorrow, more clouds moving in, southeast wind gusting to 60 and a high of 15. For Saturday, sunny and a high of 18. Moose Jaw, partly sunny and 16. In Regina, partly sunny with a west-northwest wind gusting to 37 and 15. With all the day's stories on your drive home, I'm Jeff Smith, 980 CJME.
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0: Brandon claims this is the best television show of all time. That he'd be pretty good at some Seinfeld trivia. 1-877-332-8255. This is the Green Zone. Still coming up, Mark Stephen, the voice of the Calgary Stampeders. And we'll talk football with Dave Naylor. Earlier in the show, when Dave joined us, now he disclosed this on social media yesterday. And when I saw it, I was baffled. I didn't see this coming. So there was a thread on X talking about television shows, and someone mentions the Flintstones, in which Dave responds to that post, that little known fact. Dave Naylor, our CFL and NFL insider, apparently is a Flintstones aficionado, that he can finish lines in every episode, the 166 episodes of the Flintstones. He, like me, maybe you, ran home at lunchtime and watched the Flintstones. Remember when CTV took the Flintstones off the air? Do you remember the controversy? There were petitions in place to try to force CTV to keep the Flintstones on the air. So there's probably plenty of you out there who might know a line or two of the Flintstones. So we're having some fun here on a Thursday afternoon, thanks to our good friend Dave Naylor. And our question of the day is, what's your show? What's the show you maybe grew up watching that you have kept rewatching? Maybe it's a new show that you keep rewatching, because in the era of streaming, he can just keep going and going and going and going and watch it over and over and over again. You don't have to wait until Sunday afternoon to get your friend's fix. 1-877-332-8255. What's your show that you can finish lines, that when you see an episode, you can recite what the next line is? What do you have? Luke is like me. Now, Luke's in Martinsville. He's got the exact same answer I gave already. The first 10 seasons of The Simpsons. And maybe it's because they stopped putting out the DVDs, but my wife and I had The Simpsons seasons 1 through 10 DVDs that we watched back in the day in the tiny 500 square foot apartment we had in Edmonton, every so often throw and just binge watch season 1, season 2 of The Simpsons. So Luke, I'm with you on The Simpsons. My daughter has started watching The Simpsons, and I come down and I will finish a line while she finds it, of course, annoying, like many teenagers find their parents annoying. Frank texted in, the jerk store called and they're running out of you, as a Seinfeld reference, George Costanza in that meeting with the Yankees. 1-877-332-8255. What's your show is the question that you think you have, like Dave Naylor. You're just maybe a little obsessed with. So Andrew picks a couple of new shows on the text line. The Ranch, but also Breaking Bad. I've only given Breaking Bad a once over, a run through once. I don't think it's a show I can just binge watch over and over and over and over again. I might go back to it in a year or two, because it's been a minute since I watched that first time I went through Breaking Bad. I don't even want to know. Don't tell me how long it's been off the air in that finale episode. It'll date me that I don't want to know the answer to that. A couple of these ones are coming in. The Big Bang Theory. John in Saskatoon's the one I see now, but I know a lot of you have said The Big Bang Theory. 1-877-332-8255. This is Calvin says Cheech and Chong's up in smoke. That might be. Does that date Kelvin? 1-877-332-8255. Let's go to Greg in Saskatoon. Greg, what's your show?
1: Well, many years ago, a buddy of mine and me, you know, we get off work and then we'd be home and 5:30 on CBC, Three's Company. And we would do the same thing. It would be who could guess the episode the quickest. Yeah, and I mean, it was literally seconds. But for myself, me, Trailer Park Boys, up until end of season 8, you throw an episode at me. Yeah, I was okay. That guy.
0: Can I have a truth moment here? I trust you, Greg. Okay.
1: Okay.
0: I trust you. Trailer Park Boys, I didn't watch an episode until last year. And I'll tell you, that first season was hard to get through. Seasons two afterwards were much better than season one.
1: Yeah, they were just getting their wheels rolling. Yeah. And just so everybody knows, Bubbles was cleared. Mike Smith, that was dropped. The judge threw that case out. So if anybody's out there listening, he is not a bad guy.
0: Well, Greg in Saskatoon, thanks for the call. There's a few Trailer Park Boy texts coming in. Jody also agrees with you on Three's Company about they were doing the same thing you were, Greg, coming home at about 5:30 every weekday afternoon for a very long time, watching Three's Company. 1-877-332-8255. The wild mix. We have Simpsons, we have South Park to Big Bang Theory. Downton Abbey came in. Heather says Downton Abbey. And here's, I did not anticipate this one coming in. It's another Brit, and it's come in more than once. Fawlty Towers has come in. John Cleese, good show. Okay, can someone please help my wife and I out? We won't Google it. We refuse to. We have a competition. It's kind of a weird thing we have to use our brain to remember things without Googling it. It's in there somewhere. It's a British comedy that was held in a department store. What's it called? 1-877-332-8255. This has been a month of us trying to figure this out. 1-877-332-8255. What's your show? Dave Naylor said the Flintstones. Oh, my goodness. The amount of Trekkies we have in Saskatchewan. There's plenty of you. I see it. Bruce in Saskatoon. WKRP Cincinnati. That's one of my favorites, too. I think you got to love radio. Maybe. I love radio. Watching that play out. By the way, sometimes it gets a little too close. 1-877-332-8255 is the fan line here on the Green Zone. What's your show? Here on the Green Zone. Now, some people are texting in movies. And they're coming in fast and furious now on those shows. Give us a call. We'd love to hear from you. And thanks. I hope my wife is listening. As maybe she's driving around this afternoon. Are you being served the British comedy in the department store? This is 980 CJME and 650 CKOM.
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1: CJME News Time, 5 o'clock. I'm Jeff Smith. AI data center takes shape on Regina's outskirts. A former colleague remembers founding SaaS Party MLA Ken Kravets. And a pipeline to the BC coast takes a big step forward. In Regina, partly sunny and 15 degrees. The Bell AI Data Center just outside Regina appears well on its way to opening in the spring. Today, the province held an update on the massive project, and 980 CJME senior reporter Lisa Schick got to take a peek at the site.
2: There are workers and heavy machinery and four massive buildings going up. Hundreds of people are at work there every day now, and Bell's John Watson is marveling at the pace of development.
3: It's been probably fastest in Canada, fastest in world. Something we should be proud of.
2: At least two buildings are said to be finished and running early next year, but Watson couldn't give too many firm details on the expansion that was announced last month, saying approvals are still needed. Just outside Regina, I'm Lisa Schick, 980 CJME.
1: CJME News Time, 5:01. SaaS Party Cabinet Minister Jeremy Harrison says Ken Kravets' dedication to Saskatchewan was remarkable. The founding SaaS Party member has died at the age of 75.
4: And who committed his life to Saskatchewan right up until this week. It's very sad.
1: In 1997, Kravets was one of eight Liberal and PC MLAs who got together to form the SaaS Party. He later served in Brad Wall's cabinet, including as finance minister. Harrison says it's difficult to put into words how he'll be missed. A British Airways jet has been spending part of its day sitting on the tarmac in Saskatoon. That's where we find 980 CJME's Libby Gray.
5: According to the Saskatoon Airport, the flight made an unscheduled landing earlier this afternoon due to an emergency medical situation on board. I wasn't able to see anybody get off the plane, and the delay wasn't expected to last long. At the Saskatoon Airport, I'm Libby Gray.
1: Days after Regina police asked people to be more careful to avoid collisions, especially involving pedestrians and bike riders, there have been three more in a 24-hour span. Around 2 yesterday, police say a bike and vehicle collided at McCarthy and Reed Avenue, but injuries were minor. But a man was more seriously hurt later in the afternoon, around 5:30, in a bike-vehicle collision at Quance and Coleman Streets. And a woman was hit while walking this morning just before 8 at the intersection of Albert and 7th. She also had serious injuries. A 14-year-old boy has been sentenced for a fiery crash on Saskatoon's Idlewild Drive in May that left an 82-year-old man with life-altering injuries. 980 CJME's Mia Holowaychuk is at court with the details.
6: The teen sat in the prisoner box as Judge Lisa Watson told him he was going to serve a 10-month sentence. The sentence will be roughly 6.5 months in secure custody, just over 3 months of community supervision, and a year of probation. That's in addition to the roughly 5 months the teen has already spent behind bars since his arrest in May. Court heard the teen was driving a stolen SUV from Prince Albert on May 5th. He fled from police, lost control on Highway 16, crossed a median into oncoming traffic. The SUV slammed head-on into a cargo van that caught fire, leaving 82-year-old Doug Bremner with serious injuries. A provincial court, Mia Holowaychuk, 980 CJME.
1: Prime Minister Mark Carney says he's confident oil sands producers will be keen to spend on expansion projects to fill the proposed Pacific Link pipeline. The Alberta to BC pipeline has been deemed Canada's first project of national interest, meaning it will be subject to a streamlined review. There have been questions about whether oil sands companies would be willing to invest capital in expansions that are needed for the pipeline to make economic sense. Lance Mortlock with EY Canada says producers have good reason to be sharpening their pencils right now.
7: Yeah. Do I think that we're going to see the mega mines that we saw 10 years ago? Probably not. But do I think we're going to see 150,000, 200,000 barrel in-situ expansion? Yeah, for sure.
1: Mortlock says companies are now likely working through what potential projects they can pull the trigger on and in what order. Minimum wage workers in Saskatchewan are getting a bit of a pay bump to $15.70 an hour as of today. That's still the second lowest minimum wage in Canada. Dr. Simon Enoch tells the Evan Bray Show the cost of living increases shouldn't just be on the shoulders of workers and employers.
8: So the living wage rate, as we calculate it, is based on specific expenses that a family has to pay for in a certain city. If these costs come down, so does the living wage.
1: He says it's up to the government to help lower transportation, grocery, and utility costs. The latest local news is as close as your phone. 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
0: CJME Market Watch, the TSX closed down 81 points to 35,154. The Dow Jones was up 21 points to 50,927. Oil was up $2.45 to $92.87 US a barrel, and the Canadian dollar was down 0.03 cents to 70.21 cents US. CJME weather tonight, a few clouds with a low of plus 3. Tomorrow, more clouds moving in. Southeast wind gusting up to 60, a high of 15. And for Saturday, sunshine and a high of 18. Across Saskatchewan, Saskatoon 14, Swift Current, Weyburn, Estevan 15, Yorkton 13. In Moose Jaw, partly sunny, 16 degrees. In Regina, it's partly sunny and 15. CJME News Time, 5:06. I'm Jeff Smith. Our next news is at 5:30, or get news anytime at cjme.com.
1: 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Starring Jamie Nye. 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

0: Jamie Dye with you here on a Thursday afternoon here on the Green Zone. This hour, we're going to talk a lot of football. Dave Naylor will be coming up, but right now, it is Mark Steven, the voice of the Calgary Stampeders on CHQR Radio. Longtime voice of the Stamps. But first off, Mark, the first of the last games tonight in Calgary at the Saddle Dome. How much nostalgia is going through the city there, Mark, on the last year of the Saddle Dome, despite that beautiful building being built just down the road?
1: Oh, hi. First, thanks for having me. Yes, a lot of nostalgia because, you know, it's been around for 44 years, and now it's coming to the end. The new building is on time, on schedule. It's right adjacent to the current Saddle Dome. But, no, there's a lot of emotion. There's a countdown. There's a lot of different events that they have planned to close the old building, then open the new one. And, you know, it's going to be a lot of fun to see the new team in the last year of the current building. But there is a lot of nostalgia for sure.
0: And, of course, the Flames back of the QR family. So away we go with the Flames season tonight. But, Mark, let's get to the Stampeders. This has to be a desperate group coming to Regina.
1: Well, certainly they are. They've, you know, painted themselves into a bit of a corner here with a sub-500 record. But the one thing that's going for them is, you know, there's four teams that are eligible for, you know, three playoff spots. And the Stampeders play all of the other teams, Saskatchewan, Winnipeg, and BC in that order. Now, they have to win them, of course, but, you know, they certainly can do it on their own. They can be right there and contend for one of those playoff spots. They don't have to do much scoreboard watching if they take care of their own business and just knock off those teams. And if they beat the Riders by four, they win the season series, and they can also win the series against Winnipeg and BC. But, again, I get it. They have to do it, but I think they're in a pretty good spot, to tell you the truth.
0: Well, when you look at this whole year for the Calgary Stampeders, I do the CFL.ca pick 'em every week, and all the first half of the year, I'm like, the defense is going to figure it out. The defense is going to figure it out. Calgary's talented. The defense is going to figure it out, but they still allow the 30 points per game and still struggle. Why haven't the defense been able to get their feet under them? And because you look at the talent, that they have talent, there's no question about it. It just seems, Mark, they're having trouble putting it together.
1: Well, certainly the secondary has been a little up and down, more down than up, I guess I'd have to say. You know, they've had some changes there, and they've had some injuries. They're just lack of productivity, and not only are the interceptions an issue, but tackling's a bit of an issue as well. So, yeah, it has been an issue, and, you know, they're giving up a lot of points, but they're scoring a lot. That's why they remain competitive. But, no, they've got to solve that. They've got another new starter in there this week, a gentleman named Lance Boykin, first start, you know, because of some things they want to see from him. But no question that they're giving up an awful lot of points, and the secondary is one of the big, is the big culprit.
0: Now, when you look at the man in the middle, Lee, I've really liked his season. What has he brought to the middle of that defense at a position probably at the start of the year there was a question mark around?
1: Well, certainly, you know, you're right. He's had a really, really good year. He's a very calm and collected guy in there. Somebody that's, you know, brings a certain presence about him, but he's very tenacious, very smart. He's able to move, you know, in the box very well. And, he's a guy that is easy to rally around, and he leads by example. He's not the most talkative guy on earth, but no, he's done very well, and, certainly been a key to the Stampeders defense, along with Clarence Hicks.
0: Clarence Hicks, my goodness. He is a problem for every offensive line this season in the Canadian Football League.
1: Oh, no question. He's, you know, the sack leader right now, and I'm sure there's a few more. And last week, well, you can get any sacks. He certainly harassed the Ottawa quarterbacks, and, you know, he's been a presence in every single game.
0: Mark Steven joining us, the voice of the Calgary Stampeders, as the Stampeders are at Mosaic Stadium tomorrow. 7:30 is the kickoff. Our Green Zone pregame show hits the air at 5:30. Now let's flip the ball over to the offensive side. What do you want to see from Vernon Adams Jr. down the stretch?
1: Well, more consistency. I mean, he's capable of some huge games. Like, he was just really good. He was one of the players of the week last week in Ottawa, but he went through a bit of a September slump where he didn't have a lot of success. He came off an injury and didn't play particularly well, but now I think he's in pretty good shape. He seems to be on track to get things going. He was very, you know, they had three 100-yard receivers in the Ottawa game, and, you know, he's had some big games earlier this year, not throwing any interceptions. That's been a real key for most of the season, and it's one of the reasons why the Stampeders are putting up some big points, and he's kind of the guy in the middle with that.
0: So Reggie Begelton back again this week, some veteran savvy, battling back from injury. What can he bring to this group at a time of the season where you want the guys who have been there, done that?
1: Yes, I agree totally. And in some ways, you can almost view him as a trade deadline pickup because he hasn't played a whole lot this year until the last couple of weeks, so you can plug him on the roster. He's very, very respected in the dressing room. He's had a huge amount of success. He's a guy that takes the tough hits over the middle, and he can do a lot of those things. And guys just listen to him. He's one of those people that speaks and everybody listens. So he can certainly add a lot, and we'll see what he can do. He came back after 15 months off. Had a couple of games, then took a knee in the neck and had to miss a game. So he's back on the roster this week, and certainly look forward to big things from him because he's delivered in the past and no reason why he couldn't deliver in the future here.
0: One of those players, you talked about a key acquisition at a good time, getting back to the Canadian Football League after, you know, not being able to cut it in the National Football League, was Damian Alford, but hasn't seen that big play that we definitely saw in his rookie season. I remember Andy Fantuz had this happen to him when he went to the NFL. He came back and it did take him some time. Is that what we're seeing here with Damian Alford?
1: I think some of it, but I also just think, he relied on his great physical gifts, of which he has plenty, at 6'6" and a huge catch radius to make a lot of things happen. I think some people started to get wise to how to slow him down, and, he's got it's a lack of experience. I think he's got to learn to fight through some of those defenses and become a little bit more of a target. So, I think it's a little bit of his inexperience showing through, and teams are a little more familiar with him because, as you say, including a game right here last year where he came in and really showed his stuff and had some big plays. So I would say, yeah, it's been a bit of a struggle for him this year, and maybe it is the return from the NFL because he didn't go to camp with the Stampeders this year.
0: Is Dedrick Mills, great running back, one of my favorite players in the Canadian Football League, is he done for the rest of the season?
1: Yeah, I'm pretty sure. Yeah, I'd be skeptical if he came back. It's one of those muscles in his stomach and groin and leg area there. It's going to take some time to heal. And as you can appreciate, there isn't a lot of time left in the season. So, I don't think he'll be back for the regular season. Don't know if the Stamps are going to the playoffs and how many games they'll play. I would be skeptical if he hits the field again.
0: So what do you take? What's your makeup on almost a three-headed monster that they can use out of the backfield?
1: It's very interesting, isn't it? Yeah, Deontay McMahon, who is not related to the namesake of the stadium in Calgary, but he's one guy. Certainly Ludovic Choquet, a bit of a change of pace guy, a guy from Quebec that's really battled. He's a sixth-round draft pick. He's played well. And Tariq McAllister, they play him out of the backfield, although they prefer him more as a returner, where he's actually had a terrific year. So they've got three different ways to do things. McMahon, though, is probably a little better between the tackles, but the other guys, Choquet is a bit of a bulldozer, and McAllister has some great speed, especially getting to the open field.
0: Oh, McAllister is a problem. He's when you watch him run. Well, we saw it. I think it was against the Rough Riders, wasn't there? A missed field goal return for a touchdown in that game. Yep. from McAllister. He's done that a few times already this season.
1: Well, he has seven touchdowns, three on the ground, one through the air, and three returns. As you say, he's dynamic, and even, the returns are fantastic, of course, but he just constantly gives the Stampeders really good field position. They do lead the league in, best start of drives with their field position, and I put a lot of that right on the shoulders of Tariq McAllister, an off-season signing. I think he's been tremendous and a really good addition to the team in the offseason.
0: Mark Steven joining us. Mark, of course, the longtime voice of the Calgary Stampeders, has been to many a Grey Cup, and I'll tell you, all the Grey Cups I've been to, Stamps House is always a great spot to go. The Calgary Stampeder Grey Cup Committee puts on a great show, home and away from away Grey Cups. So give us a little tease, Mark. What's the party going to be like in just over a month when the CFL converges on Calgary for the Grey Cup?
1: Yeah, you're right about, you know, it's kind of the shock value, because I drove up to the stadium for practice a few days ago, and there were some big banners on the side of McMahon Stadium. It sort of hits you that, oh yeah, it's coming pretty quick here. So what they've got in addition to the game, they've got a Riley Green halftime show, some other great performers at the stadium, but also they're going to congregate at the brand. There's a brand new convention center downtown just by the Hockey Saddle Dome there, and they're going to have all of the team parties there. It's a huge building, and there's going to be the opportunity to walk around to see all the different rooms at different times. They're also going to have rodeos. If you want to go to a rodeo, they'll have one there. And they're trying to make it a big event right down on the Stampede grounds. And I think they're going to succeed, because the new center that they're going has a lot of room, a lot of capacity for people, and it's one-stop shopping. You don't have to go from here to there. It's all right there, and there'll be some other things going on the grounds. But overall, I think it's a tremendous bash that they've got planned there.
0: Mark, always appreciate you taking the time. I'll see you tomorrow at Mosaic.
1: You will. Look forward to it. Should be a lot of fun, and lots on the line, so I look forward to seeing the fans at Mosaic.
0: That is Mark Stephen, the voice of the Calgary Stampeders. Tomorrow, 7:30 kickoff, the Green Zone pregame show at 5:30. Getting pretty desperate for the Stamps. The Riders know this. They win, they're into the playoffs tomorrow. Just take care of that. Just lock it in now. You don't have to worry about it. Because if they lose, things get awkward. This is 980 CJME and 650 CKOM.
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0: Getting ready for some baseball playoffs tonight. I love an elimination game in any sport, anytime. You're getting it tonight. It's the Phillies and the Braves. It's game three, best of three in the wild card round. All the other series ended in two-game sweeps. So the Dodgers are awaiting the winner of tonight's game with the Phillies and the Braves. How loud will they boo Bryce Harper tonight? The decibels have been pretty loud in Atlanta when Bryce Harper gets to the plate. Meanwhile, we are having some fun talking about television shows, your favorites. As Dave Naylor, you're going to hear him talk football coming up. Our insider did disclose on social media that his number one show is The Flintstones. He knows pretty well every line from every episode. So we're asking you, do you have a show like that, and what is it? A lot of people talking about Cheers right now. Before those two shows, Cheers, Thursday night, NBC, was Cosby Show and Family Ties, apparently. Andrew's going way back on some evening television. Gilligan's Island, says Tony, and the Dukes of Hazzard. Also adds the A-Team. That's a show I haven't thought about since the 90s. I used to have the van. Might still have the van. I don't know. Somewhere at my mom's house. 1-877-332-8255. A lot of text coming in. The 70s show got some love. A lot of Trekkies out there, as I said earlier. The Sopranos. Adam, I think Adam was one of the first ones to say Sopranos. I haven't seen that one come across. I can name every side character, every episode, says Adam on Sopranos. Reg. He says he knows all the lines from Mr. Bean. That's some low-key humor there, Reg. Outside of Christmas socks. Like, what else is there from Mr. Bean? Isn't that the only line from Mr. Bean? 1-877-332-8255. Yeah. Kids in the Hall. Oh, some Canadian sketch comedy. These are the Daves I know. I'm disclosing that I watched a lot of television in the 90s. Oh, Darren Taxi. Nice. That's a good one. Okay, the latest in sports is this. The Rough Riders. No Brett Lawther. He will not kick. He arrived early this morning, late last night, so nowhere near enough time to get up to speed on, of course, a new long snapper and holder for Brett Lawther to kick. So Dawson Hodge gets another crack at it tomorrow against the Calgary Stampeders. 5:30 is the Green Zone pregame show tomorrow. As mentioned, you do have baseball tonight. 6 o'clock is the start time. It is the It's the Philadelphia Phillies tonight against the Atlanta Braves. The Astros were eliminated last night from the White Sox, and their fans boo them again. I hope they didn't cry about it as much as they did after game number one. All right, in the NHL tonight, the Edmonton Oilers take on the Vancouver Canucks tonight, and the Calgary Flames home opener last year of the Saddle Dome this evening against the Kraken. Dave Naylor, our CFL analyst, next on 980 CJME and 650 CKOM.
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2: CJME News Time, 5:30. I'm Jeff Smith. The work is really moving along at the Bell AI Data Center project just outside Regina. Four massive buildings are in the process of going up, and one of them is far enough along that it already has siding on most of it. When asked at an event this morning about opposition to the center, Minister Jeremy Harrison pointed to the ministers, local politicians, and leaders there with him.
6: I think that speaks to the fact that there is very, very broad support here in Saskatchewan and very broad support across the country for what we are doing here.
2: The project is on track to have two of the buildings finished and operating in the first half of next year. But Bell couldn't give too many details on the expansion announced last month, saying approvals for space and power are still needed. Jeremy Harrison says Ken Cravets dedicated his whole life to Saskatchewan. The founding member of the Saskatchewan Party has died at the age of 75.
6: Icon, killer of our party and our government.
2: Cravets served in Bradwell's cabinet as finance minister and deputy premier. Harrison says it's difficult to put into words how much Ken Cravets meant to the province. In Saskatoon, a 14-year-old boy has been sentenced to 10 months for his role in a fiery crash in May that left an 82-year-old man with serious injuries. The boy will spend 6.5 months in secure custody, followed by community supervision. A British Airways flight to San Diego was forced to make an unscheduled landing in Saskatoon this afternoon. Here's our Libby Gray at Sky XE.
7: Passengers had to spend some time on a Saskatoon tarmac after the flight from London was diverted. The airport tells us that's because of an emergency medical situation on board. The delay is expected to be short, and I haven't seen anyone get off the plane. At the Saskatoon airport, I'm Libby Gray.
2: Minimum wage workers have more cash in their pockets. The province raised the minimum to $15.70 an hour as of today. Dr. Simon Enoch told the Evan Bray Show the government has responsibility to help lower the livable wage.
8: That is to ensure that the sort of cost of living increases aren't solely put on the shoulders of either workers or employers. And this is where, you know, the government can really come in and do some good here.
2: He says the government can help by lowering expenses like transportation and utility costs. The increase works out to an extra $14 for a 40-hour work week. Four astronauts, including Canadian Joshua Kutrick, have arrived at the International Space Station after an 8-hour express flight. Although their space station stay will be a long 6 months, the flight there was the quickest yet for not only Elon Musk's company, but any U.S. entity, including NASA. CJME News Time, 5:33. CJME weather, tonight a few clouds with a low of +3. Tomorrow, more clouds moving in. Southeast wind gusting to 60, a high of 15. Saturday, sunny and a high of 18. Moose Jaw, partly sunny and 15. Regina, mainly sunny. West-northwest wind at 27 and 14. With all the day's stories on your drive home, I'm Jeff Smith, 980 CJME.
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6: Each and every day, champs and chumps. I didn't get to chump them yesterday. We were doing a special National Day of Truth and Reconciliation at the end of each hour. So I'll chump the Houston Astro players today for complaining about their fans not showing up for a playoff game and booing them when they suck. I don't like it. When players, Bennett Sosa called them spoiled. They are a bit spoiled. They've been to a lot of ALCS and ALDS ones, not just a wild card game. Yeah. And they booed you. Don't cry about it. You are a bajillionaire. They, some of them, scrape their pennies together to go watch you play baseball, and you suck, so they boo. Deal with it. They're my chumps here on the Green Zone. Champ Ryan Smith, one of my favorite owners in the National Hockey League. He owns the Utah Mammoth, he and his wife. And today, just moments ago, he disclosed, I know tickets are tight for the home opener. I'm opening up seats in my suite. Message me, I'll pick some winners. How many bajillionaires do that? Hey, Mark Davis, Raiders. Give me a slice. I'll go sit in your suite. Ryan Smith, Utah Mammoth owner, champ here on the Green Zone. Time now for the Green Zone 1 minute drill, the latest in sports. Well, Marchenko had an okay debut for the Toronto Maple Leafs, as so did Matthew Nyes with the Columbus Blue Jackets. As it was game one for Matthew Nyes tonight in Columbus.
7: Walks across the line. Coyle has it for Nyes. He scores! Matthew Nyes!
6: There you have it. He scores in his debut with the Columbus Blue Jackets. Meanwhile, tonight, the Calgary Flames on home ice. The last season at the Saddle Dome, they take on the Kraken. The Canucks and Oilers tangle again, this time in Vancouver. Thursday night football, it is the Steelers against the Browns. That kickoff is in about 20 minutes. Let's get you up to date on the Rough Rider story for tomorrow's football match against the Calgary Stampeders. Brett Lawther will not actually kick tomorrow. They traded for him yesterday. He had a long travel day, has barely had any time to work with the special teams unit. So we anticipate his debut to be the Monday, Thanksgiving Monday, against the Montreal Alouettes. Dawson Hodge will play and kick for the Riders. Qualy Conley back in the lineup. He'll help return kicks with Daniel Weeb, who's also back in the lineup. James Letcher Jr. is on the six-game injured list. That's it for me today. Game day tomorrow. Pre-game show at 5:30, but I'm here at 2 every weekday on 980 CJME and 650 CKOM.
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